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0: Howdy, howdy. Happy pledge drive. Well, it must be Thursday because you are listening to the Perpetual Notion Machine on WORT FM 89.9 Madison. So this is our first day of the pledge drive. I'm happy to be here with my pledge rapper, Aaron.
1: Oh, yeah.
0: Codename Pizza Salamander. Now, you may recognize Pizza Salamander. This is his third time as a mad scientist correspondent with me here. So I'm your mad scientist host, Wally, and we are digging in on art and what it means, like postmodern art. Like, what is art in the new day, in the distant future? Also exciting news that P.S., our friend Pizza Salamander here, is doing an art pop-up, which is like a kind of toaster pastry. Is that correct? at Felbo's, which used to be a pizza shop. It still is a pizza franchise, by the way, on Park Street. And so I wanted to pick his brain about the art and science of a good gallery space. And we'd left off talking about artificial intelligence, which apparently people think is important or whatever. I don't know. I've read a lot of science fiction, and as far as I can tell, like, always goes well. But, you know, I thought we'd like talk about art and how that gets involved in the process of what we're dealing with in the modern day. So we're also having a, if you have not heard, if this is your first time turning in to the joy that is WRT, this is a pledge drive edition. So we've got stuff to talk about. We've got a goal to meet, which is increasing because we've actually had success from you, the listener, to fund us. And, you know, we're probably your third favorite show. So that's what we're here for. Not your favorite segmentist. No, that's already taken. But we're here to talk about how we can continue to do this on the air. You know, we have a robust budget. We have lots of needs. We need an elevator. We just got a new cool transmitter that's strong. So I was driving. I could hear us all the way almost to like Delafield. It's pretty cool. Anyways, so that's, it costs money. So we're here to talk about that. But let's get into it a little bit first. We're going to tease you out some things over time. P.S., my man here, he's a good dude. And he is a teacher. So tell us, what's your class coming up? What are you teaching on?
1: So I have a continuing education class at, Madison College, formerly MATC. And it starts in October, first Saturday in October. It runs four sessions, and it's my way of fixing how we teach art history, which is very obtuse and a lot of dates and not a lot of actually why things are significant and so forth. Which I think a lot of people get turned off on art history, so it's good to sort of get people started with a little momentum, and that's, I think, super important.
0: Not just impressionism versus postmodernism versus, I don't know, there's like a million isms.
1: There's a lot of history out there, Wally.
0: I do dig it. I mean, art's cool. I like the postmodern big stuff, but no, I think it's a cool way to break it down and explain, and you want to make art something that is part of the community. I know you have a involvement with a atelier here in town, and you're getting people to fill out a canvas and just be engaged. And we've talked before, if you know your records, about how science is art is science. But we're going to dig more into it today.
1: Quick shout out to Atwood Atelier. That's the community art studio I belong to. They've fostered a lot of my skills. Allowed me to build them and maintain them. But the class is about, you know, why you would make this or that, or why a particular artist did this at the time. And for someone like me, it's useful because, you know, as an artist, I need to figure out how to make money.
0: The root of all evil.
1: That's the frame that I look through art history with. And you know, as far as things that matter, we've got a lot of donations you know, a lot of good swag that you can acquire.
0: Excellent. You know, okay, so I am critical of capitalism, but I don't have a better solution. I think buying art is a good idea and supports our humanity. We're going to get into a little more of what that means, but we do encourage you to call. We have a volunteer, Nadia. Well, our man Ralph is there on emergency control. He's great. Our engineer Jess is moving around too, which is exciting. So we're firing on all cylinders here, and we need you to keep that fuel coming. You can call 608-256-2001. That's 2001. Or go online, because you're sitting in your pajamas on your tablet and you're like, I don't want to go. Where's my phone? Maybe you lost your phone. Good for you. Enjoy that moment of solitude. But you can click and donate, and we would love to hear your three favorite shows. And if you donate right now, you kind of default to the Perpetual Notion Machine, your drive time classic, 7 to 7:30, you know, just driving the kids home from band camp or whatever the heck it is.
1: We can still be friends if this isn't your favorite show.
0: That's okay. Yeah. Exactly. And because we know that you might volunteer like during maybe radio literature, or maybe during, you're just a Thursday person and you're just waiting for the hour of slack. You can just slack off and listen to The Simpsons being played with on the radio. Those ladies are amazing. They're characters. Okay, and so I do have a goofy challenge. I'm not sure how it's going to turn out, but we're also, while I'm talking Pledge Drive, Aaron's going to sketch me, and the first person that donates, I will mail the sketch of my grinning headphoned self with your reminder to donate. And so, you know, we'll get you back. If you want to pay right now, you can pay later. We do have pledge gifts. But so now that he's distracted and doesn't even have, it's going to be an orange sticky note. So this is not a visual art, but we're bringing the visual art to the airwaves. You didn't know how you could do it, but the Perpetual Notion Machine knows how.
1: It's very archival. It'll last forever.
0: Yeah, right. It's going to be worth untold amounts of money in the distant future. But speaking of, so you're talking about technique, okay? And Glenn, you're learning how to do things, and you have a technical hand, and that skill is changing over time. So how have we come from like photography to Photoshop, and what does that mean for art right now?
1: Well, it's a good example because of, you know, everyone's talking about AI and whatnot. Mm-hmm. Guess what, folks? That's not new.
0: Mm-hmm.
1: When I was going to school, everyone was switching from, or had sort of made the switch or made their choice about staying traditional, which is pen and paper, watercolor, paint, real paint, or switching to Photoshop and using a tablet and drawing on the computer.
0: Mm-hmm.
1: And it didn't, you know, a lot of people had their opinions, but now no one has an opinion. You just use it.
0: You can create an opinion that will be then scraped and put into the grand opinion or something. Well,
1: so the best examples that I've found are actually a mix of both. Mm-hmm. Like if you've ever seen Wallace and Gromit, that studio, Aardman Studios, they use traditional media and digital media to their best advantage. And there's, you know, perks for each one. And I think they're a great example. There's plenty of illustrators that start traditionally and then eventually scan their work in somehow. And then, you know, put fancy colors and little vignettes on it in Photoshop. And that's what it's for. It's for making your life easier.
0: But is that, you know, is that better or worse? I guess that's the thing about art. You're allowed your opinion. You know, is it better or worse? Is it sharper? Is it the thing that you really wanted? It all gets blurred together, sometimes without your consent. That's the thing about the current AI process, is that it's saying, okay, you made this, you own this. We were talking earlier about, like, who owns the Mona Lisa? I mean, the French. But so if you print off a copy of the Mona Lisa, What do you got?
1: Are you the author of that? If you draw a
0: HP.
1: If you draw a mustache on the printed copy of the Mona Lisa you just made, is that yours?
0: Yeah, right. Exactly. And shout out to, and we're not sponsored by Hewlett Packard nor any. We do accept your donations of used electronics. But no, just also a good time to say that you should donate right now to WORT-FM. Get your PhD from WORT. So call that number. We've had no donations yet. We have a beautiful, soon-to-be scribbled sketch on the line. So call 608-256-2001. 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And let's pass it off to Marvin Gaye, shall we?
1: Mm-hmm.

0: You're listening to the Perpetual Motion Machine on WORTFM.org. Probably in the future. We all live in the future, minute by minute, don't we? And I have no jetpack, but I am here to raise money for an elevator. We had our shaft broke, and that's rough. That's a hard time for people. So welcome back. We are painting the town red and then green and gold. With my friend Aaron Parks, codenamed Pizza Salamander. He's an art teacher and a working maker of art and an art making of work. And he's learning how to do stone, too, for patios, which is a cool skill. He's being a stonemason. So his third time in the shop here. We're live in the studio, raising some cash money, raising some digital Starbucks, some Beeth coins, or whatever. I don't know. Just bring us some cash. It's fine. Bring us Culver's gift cards. We're not sponsored by Culver's, but Culver's, if you're listening, we're a great thing to sponsor. Mm-hmm. It's live local news. It's nominally science news. So Pizza Salamander, you're a Madison hometown boy, and I know you love the station. So, what do you have to say about donating to WRT, and why is it important? Like, what brings you here?
1: Well, as a very small child, my dad took me in here when he was volunteering for the phones during Chris Powers' show that he still does.
0: Mud Acres.
1: Yeah, fantastic. So I would be in here. There's a very large staircase if you've never been to the studio before, and I would run my little Kinex toys. I don't know if anyone remembers Kinex at all. Yeah, much better than Legos. But this place has been in my life for my entire life, and it's something that's worth supporting. That kind of history and influence is, what's important about the community and Madison in general.
0: It's older than you are.
1: Mm-hmm.
0: And I guess the building, too, used to be a tire shop, if you didn't know that. Exciting history. All right, so could this be a gallery? Let's talk about gallery spaces.
1: Mm-hmm. It's, there's lots of flavors of gallery. The big fancy ones in New York, the little ones you see on maybe like Monroe Street. The thing they all have in common is they are pretty much just a merch booth. Mm-hmm. They have little things.
0: With good lighting.
1: Yep. You can come in and get something for free. You can come in and get something for a little bit of money. And then you can come in and get something for lots of money. Depending on what, whose work it is and where the gallery is, that's subject to change, but at the end of the day, the cheap stuff sells the expensive stuff, just like any merch booth. It's not super complicated.
0: Better be holographic, psychedelic, full of all my favorite band names. So what makes a good, I've got to wander around New York, San Francisco, New Orleans has got a cool little art district.
1: Some of us have. Yeah.
0: Even Milwaukee actually has galleries. But let's dig into the science of it. Like, what makes it work? Like, how do people afford to have a fancy gallery space, like, in a downtown area? It's like tattoo artists, which are also gallery spaces of their own sort. Like, I'm always like, wow, the rent's got to be crazy. You have to be selling product and moving stuff and meeting the people's needs. Like, how does that work? I mean, I don't know.
1: Well, if it works in Madison, Wisconsin, you can trust it. Things are a lot harder to pull off here than actually in like a big city like Chicago or Miami or New York, where there's a lot of infrastructure already in place.
0: A lot of money too. I mean, it's like corporate money, or you can, I know a guy on Orcas Island who his whole thing was he would paint really cool, beautiful, handmade like tractors and trucks and sell them to corporate lobbies and make insane amounts of money, and they just liked his style, and that was what he did. Like, it's kind of like $1,000 apples. But then I think about most art that I see, and I'm like, man, how can I sell this for $40 when I know there's like $20 of supplies and 40 hours of work it kind of blows my mind. The volume, quantity, quality, it's beyond me, but that's not what I do. So yeah. So you got a gallery, you have the proud vision of doing a gallery yourself. So tell us about that. What's going on?
1: Well, going to have one.
0: Yes.
1: It's termed, the category is a pop-up art show, and these things are actually a lot more common elsewhere. But what you do is you look for a vacant retail space, and then you rent it, and then you put up your show.
0: Mm-hmm.
1: There's no gallery. I'm the gallery.
0: Right, okay.
1: So what that, you know, a lot of galleries, they'll take 60% of what you make, and, you know, per painting sold or drawing or whatever. Mm-hmm. And, you know, if I do the show myself, I get all the money.
0: Mm-hmm. Then you're paying the rent.
1: I get all the risk, yeah.
0: Right. Oh, yeah. Interesting.
1: Okay. But that's fine because I do my, I build my skills.
0: What are you calling this one?
1: It's called Figure It Out. It's mostly figurative work that just means people.
0: Mm-hmm. Oh, I get it. Okay. Right. So if that's part of your thing on Tuesdays, you guys have an open art space, or like, I guess, how does that work?
1: Yeah, at the Atelier, I've been going since right after COVID kind of lifted. And
0: it's on Willie Street-ish.
1: Yeah. Yeah. And I was really glad to find that space because someone like myself has to keep doing, you know, building your skills every, or honing your skills, maintaining your skills almost every day. Mm-hmm. And, you know, like I notice it if I haven't like done it in a day or two, it like takes me a lot longer to warm up or in that sense. You can also like build momentum over the week and then finally hit a crescendo where you're making a serious piece. So you sort of practice, and then you're ready for the final,
0: mm-hmm.
1: the serious one.
0: Interesting. Yeah. And I had this thought too about that. The physicality of it versus the digital aspect, which is that if you're making digital art, you're still using your hands or maybe your feet or your tongue if you're differently abled or whatever it is or whatever your style. There's still that human element to it, right?
1: Well, like I said, you know, I've been trained in both digital and traditional media. I do both. And actually kind of, like I said, there's little advantages to each one. So, when I was working as a freelance illustrator for a comic book author,
0: mm-hmm.
1: We did all of our roughs on the computer because it's so much easier to resize things, copy things, paste them. Also, the tablet that you use,
0: mm-hmm.
1: There's plenty of ways to draw on the computer nowadays, but the tablet that I use, you know, you don't draw on the screen like maybe you've seen. Mm-hmm. Like there's a little paper size, it's just a tablet, mm-hmm. and then your hand is out of the way, so you're just watching your drawing happen, and that's kind of unique to the computer experience. Yeah,
0: well, that's really cool. As far as I know, we've not yet met our goal. I have faith in our phone answerers and the internet that pledges are coming in, or maybe pledges are going to come in sometime during Tropical Rhythms. On Saturday, when you're listening, you remember two friends sitting talking about art and science as we can. So let's kind of start thinking about just a reminder that we really do love evergreen donations, which is when you just give at a monthly level. I do this myself. And you also can still get the pledge drive gifts and the thank you gifts and the knowledge that you're supporting something that you care about that really reflects your community, gets you the news, gets you some random science facts, tells you about cool events happening around town. So we do encourage that as little as $5 a month. And that's, you know, maybe what you spend on Candy Crush or a latte or, you know, half of an Uber that in your month. And think about what the station means to you. Everything's important. It's tough times. I respect that. But we really, in the long run, need those gifts to keep ourselves pertinent and buy the things we need and be accessible with a new elevator. Think about things that are, You know, we've got beautiful equipment, but it all takes time and money. We got a great, really small staff that stretch super thin, and they do amazing work. So when it comes down to it, this is one of the coolest stations. I mean, I'm biased, and I'm from Milwaukee, and I live in Madison, but it is a special thing, and we need to take care of it, and we need to support it. You know, get that sticker on you, get that hat, different colors. You'll be romping around a festival, and someone's going to see that hat, and they'll be like, yeah, cool, man. That's good news. So what do you got?
1: We're not a plant. We can't just be out in the sun and get rain.
0: Not yet.
1: The pledges are what keep us going.
0: That's right. Yeah. That's right. We, the roofs and the windows and all the things that we can keep buying and improving. It's a living structure here. We're volunteer powered. We're a collective here on the air as well with WRT. So if you want to volunteer, come answer the phones, host a show, access hour. This is your station. So be proud of it. Call today. Call now. Call Saturday. Call early. Call often. Get this sketch that I can see it. It looks kind of like me, except if I was like a really neon orange, not like a soft orange, like a nice sticky note orange. But hey, you know what? It always goes fast. It's about time for us to wrap up. I've been joined in the studio by my friend Aaron, talking about AI, art, a gallery space. That'll be, December? Mm-hmm. Wednesday open houses on Park Street.
1: The entire month of December.
0: Yeah, December.
1: New work and hors d'oeuvres every Wednesday.
0: Good deal, man. What time?
1: About 6-ish, yeah.
0: Okay, 6-ish, mm-hmm. We look at. So thank you so much for joining me, man. Mm-hmm. It's always fun.
1: My pleasure.
0: Yeah. All right, you've been listening to the Perpetual Notion Machine, filling a canvas with science stories. Every Thursday from 7 to 7:30 on 89.9 WRTFM Madison. Thanks to Ralph out there for running the gig, for Nadia answering phones, for Jess for engineering. This is my 2 of 3 in a row. My first hat trick. I'm your mad scientist, monthly correspondent, Wally, hosting your third favorite show when they ask. So donate now. Up next is Radio Literature. Make art out of your evening, friends. Thanks.

0: 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Settle in for a half hour of conversation on radio literature. Here's your host, Melvin Hinton.
1: Good evening, everybody. Welcome to another edition of Radio Literature. Let me apologize in advance for the lack of our usual pristine sound coming from my bedroom radio studio, because I just switched from the PC to the Mac and found out that I have to use different gear. So my microphone, my headphones don't go with the Mac. So at least for this week, I apologize for that sound, but I hope that everybody else will be loud and clear as usual. Let's see. Thank you to our brand new engineer, Jess. Jess just started, I think, 2 weeks ago. And also with us in the studio, I'm not in their studio, I'm in my little studio, is Christina Laffring.
2: Laffring, oh, yes.
1: Laffring, okay.
2: Thank
1: Christina
2: you.
1: Christina Laffring, we haven't met in person, but she agreed to come on and help us raise a little money tonight. And I hope you will respond to her promptings and to mine as well. So thank you, Christina, for being with us tonight. I hope to meet you soon in person. I do hope to start going to the station more often in a little while. So we are here to remind you that we are in our fall pledge drive, as we traditionally say, our fundraising drive. And you know, if you're from Madison, you've been listening to WORT for years, some of you all your life, you've been listening because the station was founded in 1975. So many of you, maybe even most of you by now, are younger than that. And you've been listening for a long time, and you know that this is a listener-sponsored, community-centered radio station. And of course, we depend on your support, just as we depend on the support of all the 300 volunteers who keep the place running. All of us here on the air are volunteers. The engineers are volunteers. I'm a volunteer, although I've been around for many years. And Christina is also a volunteer. We don't pay her to come and talk to you. Christina, I was told that you're a reporter. Is that right? Did I get the right information?
2: That is, sorry, that is correct. I've been reading the 6 p.m. newscast for almost 4 years now here at WORT. I've worked at a couple of newspapers. Most recently, I was at Tone Madison, which unfortunately closed because it's a tough media environment out there. And Madison is very lucky to have a place like WORT. I know you hear the radio and it sounds like we've got radio everywhere, but a lot of those radio stations are owned by the same company. They don't even have local DJs or local reporters reading the news, much less covering local news. So a place like WORT is invaluable for hearing local news, local voices, and hearing a real variety of programming and music. And
1: yes,
2: that stuff is so important.
1: Yes, and I a number of times, not recently, but in the past, when I took a lot of taxis, I would often ride with taxi drivers who would say, "Oh, but they play that such and such kind of music," and I say, "Well, it's obvious you don't listen to the station, because if you did, you'd." I asked them what kind of music they liked, and so often they would say country music, and I would say, "Well, we have the world's number one specialist in the history of country music, who has a program on WORT every week. He's right here in Madison, has been here for years, and he is considered, I think, by everybody in the country music field as the number one authority on country music." He also performs country music, plays the guitar. And you say you don't listen to the station because you want to listen to country music. Tune in. You'll hear country music. You'll hear whatever kind of music you like on WORT, plus all the other kinds of programs that we have. And we do need your money, as we have needed your money all these years since 1975, and you've always stepped up to the plate. We don't need all of your money. Just a little bit, $50, $60, $100, whatever you deem appropriate. Whatever you decide is the right amount of your that your contribution should be. So you know the number by heart, most of you, 608-256-2001. And the telephone answerers will take your, will answer your questions. They'll take your pledge, and the station will keep going for another 3 months, another year, and on into the future. So, but I do want to pause here from asking you for money and introduce our extraordinary guest that we have tonight. Anne Midgett was the first woman to write music criticism regularly for the New York Times. There were others, I assume, who wrote now and then, but she was a regular writer, contributor on music criticism at the New York Times for several years, and then she became the chief classical music critic for the Washington Post for over a decade. Anne Midgett, welcome to Radio Literature.
3: Thank you so much for having me.
1: Now, I saw somewhere that you specialize in opera and contemporary classical music. Was that correct?
3: Yes, those ended up being focuses of mine in my career. I didn't start out to be a classical music critic at all, but I always loved opera. So that was an easy one. And I've always loved the art of my time and the music of my time. And as a critic, I felt that was one of the most interesting and useful things I could focus on.
1: And I also noticed, and I actually went to your website, and I saw all these subjects that you had written on, not just music and opera, but theater and film. And I saw you'd even caught my attention right away. You interviewed Spike Lee.
3: I did.
1: And some other names that I don't recall right now. And I thought, this woman knows about everything and everybody. It does not just opera and classical music. Anne Midgett has co-authored two books, The King and I, and later we'll talk about the subtitle, because that tells you much more about the book. And I will be talking about that a little bit tonight, maybe, and hopefully in a subsequent program. And she's also the co-author of another book, which I have here in my library, My Nine Lives, about Leon Fleischer. And through the years, I thought, I don't have time to read this book. I want to read.

0: You can note that both my books were written with 80-year-old men. So maybe I have a special thing for channeling 80-year-old men, but
1: Oh
0: Leon
1: yeah.
0: Ladies of my author on My Nine Lives was as well. So
1: Well, that
0: there
1: gives me hope because I'll be turning that number just in a few weeks.
0: well, maybe you're
1: So
0: one
1: so now co-writer, co-author, author, ghost writer. I mean, which one of those best suits you?
0: co-author, I felt pretty strongly about.
1: Co-author, co-author.
0: I never set out. Both of my books were offered to me by the publisher, which really never happens. I didn't have these ideas and try to find a taker for them. The publisher literally called our home both times. And my dream has always been to write novels. And in fact, I'm finishing up my first novel. Just
1: Oh.
0: it's really almost done, and I've got to find a publisher for that. But
1: Oh, man.
0: so with the first book, another writer had dropped out, and my co-author said, "I'll give you 50-50. We're down the middle. We're in this together." And I thought, okay, that seems fair. And I thought, I will only do these books if my name goes on the cover. They're getting the benefit of my experience, and I don't have to do them. You know, if they don't want those terms, that's fine. You know,
1: Of
0: don't then.
1: course.
0: But there are plenty of books that are co-authored like that, where the ghostwriters, the writer's name does not appear on the cover, but only in the or something, and everybody has their own preferences about that.
1: Of course, of course. Now, Portland, Oregon. Brooklyn, and I don't have to add New York, because when you say Brooklyn, everybody knows which Brooklyn you're talking about. And Roswell, New Mexico. Are there any other names I should add to that list?
0: Well, I lived for 12 years in Munich, Germany.
1: Oh yeah, that's coming up in a moment. But of these three
0: You met my
1: places, Portland,
0: childhood.
1: I'm
0: You met the
1: sorry.
0: young. You met my
1: Yes.
0: child. That's why I was my
1: Yes.
0: child. Yeah, you got
1: Yes.
0: that.
1: Portland, Oregon, Brooklyn, Roswell, New Mexico. Which one of those are you from? If somebody in Germany asks you, where are you from?
0: I always say I'm from New York and New Mexico. I lived
1: Okay.
0: in New Mexico when I was 3 to 5, and then again, I graduated high school in New Mexico. And the intervening 10 years, I lived in Brooklyn. So it's
1: Yes.
0: very hard to pick between the place you graduated from high school and had your formative nursery school years and the place you went for first through 10th grade. It was an odd life path that kept me between those two towns, but
1: Yes.
0: they're
1: So
0: both very much
1: first
0: back.
1: through 10th grade was which place?
0: First through 10th grade was Brooklyn,
1: Brook.
0: but
1: Oh, okay.
0: nursery school, ner from 3 years old, my nursery school was in Roswell, New Mexico. Then we moved to Brooklyn, and then in 10th, after 10th grade, we moved back to Roswell, and I switched from a private school in Brooklyn to public high school in Roswell, New Mexico, and that's where I graduated from. And I just got back last night from Roswell, and I still have friends from there, so
1: Oh.
0: big part of my life.
1: Now, I always like to ask people when I interview them that question, where they're from, in one form or another. It's the same question I almost always ask, because I will never. I lived in France for 2 years, many, many years ago, and I attended some classes, French classes, and there was a history instructor. I wish I could remember her name, Madame something, and this was in Toulouse, France, and I think somebody must have asked her if she was from Toulouse, and she said, yes, she was from Toulouse. And then she said, yes, I'm from Toulouse, no, I'm sorry, I'm getting it wrong. She said, no, she was from this little town near Toulouse. That's what she said. But she had never lived there. So we thought, well, how can she be from a place where she's never lived? And she said, well, that's the place where she was born. Even then I thought, well, most Americans would say they're from wherever they've lived the longest or wherever they're living now, which always seemed a little strange to me. And after that experience, I thought, well, I'm going to stick to my guns. I am from Nashville, Tennessee. That's where I was born and brought up. And it doesn't matter that I lived in Madrid, Spain longer than I lived in Nashville, that I'm still from Nashville. And so she explained to us after we were sat there puzzled for a while that she had been, was born in that town one night because her parents were in that town, I guess, visiting. And then the next morning they returned to Toulouse where they

0: lived, but and she had never gone back to that little town, but that's where she was born, so that's where she was from. So our guest tonight is Anne Majette, an outstanding writer, co-author of two books, working on other books, specializes in opera and contemporary classical music in her writing, although she's written on so many different subjects. And we're going to pause here and go back to Christina and ask Christina to tell us a little bit more about, some of the thank you gifts, who's answering the phones maybe.
1: Well, right now, I'm sorry, I don't have the names in front of me of the people who are answering our phones. I apologize. But I met them out there, and if you want to help contribute to this kind of local programming that is so personalized and so distinct to our community, you can give them a call right now. That number is 608-256-2001, extension 1. Or if you're shy and don't feel like getting on the phone, you can also go to WORTFM.org, and there's a big orange donate button, and it'll take you right to the form for you to fill out. So thank you for joining us on WORT. We always appreciate you guys' support. We can't do what we do here without you. Even though a lot of our programming is run by volunteers, it costs about $1 million a year to run this kind of programming. And WORT offers about 7.5 hours of syndicated shows a week. That includes our 5 hours of Democracy Now! So that's only 4.5% of our programming. All the rest is local by volunteers who really care enough to, put on a show, find guests, conduct interviews, or just want to share music that they care about with their community. 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
0: Thank you, Christina. Yes, and I would like to remind some of the old timers that they'll remember that we used to offer what we call premiums. Of course, some people would say premia. And I'm sure our guest appreciates that. But for some reason, we decided that we would just call them thank you gifts, which they really are, because we want to thank you for your contributions, for helping us maintain the tradition of WORT-FM, because there is a real tradition here. And people, and some of the founders are still around. They may not be on the air, but one or two still serve on various committees, the board of directors and things like that. But we do need your support to bring you outstanding guests like our guest tonight, Anne Majette. So, Anne, I understand you majored in, now I got this off, well, I think it was on your website as well. I was going to say on, Wikipedia, but I think it was on your website as well, that you majored in classical civilization at Yale. And I'm just wondering what that entailed.
2: Well, it was basically ancient Greek and Latin, but I didn't have any of those languages before I started there. So I had to take them. I couldn't major in straight classics. I didn't have the depth of knowledge. So I did classical civilizations, which is a great major. It's, philosophy, history, art history, and literature. And I learned Greek and I learned Latin, although I forgot my Latin, but I have a little bit of my Greek still. Mm-hmm. And really, when I went to college, I knew I wanted to be a writer. And I said, I'm going to just do 4 years and then I'm going to go to Europe and write my book, said I. And I want to do only things that I won't be able to learn on my own. I want to take advantage of this amazing institution that I'm so privileged to go to by learning things that only they can teach me. And ancient Greek certainly is a fill. I would not have learned that on my own. But also, it seemed like a very good major for a writer. And furthermore, James Joyce, whom I already had worshipped, had always regretted that he never learned ancient Greek. And I thought, I won't have much advantage over James Joyce, but at least I can have that.
0: where did the music come in? I mean, do you play an instrument? Do you sing?
2: I always had music in my life. I studied various instruments and theory from a young age. I was lucky enough, my school in Brooklyn had actually taught theory in the lower grades even. So I learned sight singing and took the violin. I played the recorder. I sang in choruses. Later in my life, I did study opera singing. But it was something that was so personal to me. I also had many family members who were professional musicians. I was surrounded by professional musicians as a child. But it was something that was so personal to me that I thought, I don't want to take any classes in that because I love music. Music is mine. I need to take classes in things I don't understand. So I never took a music class at Yale, which is really horrible when you see what I grew up to be. I regret that.
0: So you lived nearly 12 years in Munich, is that right?
2: That's correct. Yes. Yes.
0: So how did that happen? How did you wind up in Munich?
2: You know, it was right after college and I wanted to go live in Europe and write my novel. And it had to be somewhere where there was music, where there was opera. And so I went to, I thought I might end up in Hamburg, but I went to Munich for a few weeks and it turned into 12 years. And it was there that I segued into journalism Yes, I never intended to stay that long, but it did become a huge part of my life. And in fact, the book I'm working on now is a historical novel that is set partly in Augsburg, which is a town quite near Munich.
0: I am so much looking forward to that. Do you remember Helen Donat, the
2: soprano? My first interview for Opera News.
0: Oh, really?
2: Yes, she's a wonderful soprano.
0: Well... I was living in Madrid at the time, and I went to Vienna. I went to Vienna twice, and on one of my visits, I attended a performance of the Magic Flute, and I think she was singing Pamina, and of course, I had listened to a few of recordings of hers in operas, and there were. Excuse me. In the record stores in Madrid, they had albums in the windows, and so her name was all over Madrid in the record stores, in the windows of the record stores. So after the performance was over, I went backstage and I met her, and then I learned. I was thinking, I'll be able to practice a little bit of my German. Excuse me.
2: But she's
0: a good Texas. It turned out we had a nice conversation, but she was from Texas. She told me she was from Texas, and of course, that name, her last name, was her husband's last name. He was Austrian. And so,
2: yep, exactly.
0: But that's a wonderful memory.
2: Oh, she was fabulous, and what a wonderful singer she was too. That's a great Tina to have heard.
0: Oh yes, now I saw somewhere that, I read somewhere that, and it's a quote, I'll quote it, Midget advocates the importance of online criticism. But why don't we leave that, and you can think about that for a moment, and we're going to go back to Christina and see if maybe she's found out who we should thank, who's out there in the lobby answering the telephones. I hope you've been keeping them busy because that's what they volunteer for this. They come into the station. Sometimes they have to drive quite a long way to get here, and they're there to take your calls. Christina, did you get any of the names?
1: I did. We have Nadia and Ralph waiting for your calls. So that number again is 608-256-2001, and you're going to want to hit extension 1. And you can have a lovely little conversation with Nadia and Ralph and support your local community radio station. 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But we need your support to be able to do that. A big reason we need your support this year is because our elevator broke. It's an old building, and you know, that over time, that comes with its own headaches, like anyone with an old house will know. So we've got to figure out how to get that elevator up and running again. So that number again is 608-256-2001, or you can go to wortfm.org/donate. Or if you just go to our website, there's a great big orange donate button at the top of your screen. Poor Nadia and Ralph don't have a whole lot to do right now. So why don't you go ahead and give them a call, say hello, and help your Madison community radio station.
0: Thank you, Christina. So back to our guest, Ann Majet. We have, about 2 minutes left. So I read you that quote: Majet advocates the importance of online criticism. Can you tell us about that for about a minute?
2: Well, I think there's a misperception that a critic is supposed to tell you what to think, but I believe a critic is supposed to get you to think. And the whole point of what I do is to create a dialogue about art that makes you engage with it more. I'm happy if you disagree with me. And I find that online has been a great forum for the kind of exchange about art, where instead of just thumbs up, thumbs down, it was good or bad, you can actually start to delve into it and think about why it is that you thought differently than I did. And that's really what the fun of engaging with art is for everybody at all levels of artistic appreciation.
0: Unfortunately, our time is up, and I hope that we can continue this conversation perhaps on October 22nd.
2: I would love to.
0: because I have so many other questions, and then we can also talk about the book that I announced at the beginning, The King and I, and there's a long subtitle, and I'm sure that this will interest most of you, because many of you remember Pavarotti, as we say, as we Americans say, Luciano Pavarotti. I used to be fluent in Italian, but I haven't spoken in so long. But I still remember how to pronounce the words. So just to remind you before we leave, to call that number, 608-256-2001, and make your pledge, your contribution to help WORIT maintain the tradition. And so that we can be around for another, I guess, how many years? I don't know, since 1975, how many more years that is. Or you can go online, and I'll let Christina tell you about that, and then we'll say goodnight.
1: Yeah, just one last reminder for any of you who are hesitating, or maybe you've just finished dinner or relaxing for the evening. 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That number again is 608-256-2001. 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
0: And it's time for us to go, unfortunately. So good night, everybody. And join us again on Radio Literature next week. Jason Compton, whom you all know, will be with us. And we'll see you then.
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0: True North Music and Food Festival returns for its second year at the Mallard's Duck Pond on Saturday, September 26th. 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
1: Not Trey Budoras, Barre Trexon, Oleoi, Navy Tri, Dapla Dutra, Harnama, Yuba Trania, Step Your Rindum, Thou Trabolis, Condor Vias Clebat, Strabos, Yoralda, Strabatus, Clevota, Storbot, Lop, Comma, Torta, Yabo, Stravet, Bebas, Norvo, Strata, Comata, Hevet.

0: Hey, they may have stepped back. They may have backed off.
1: I don't know. I don't want to peek out from behind this lunar module.
0: I just removed my silencer, though. Yeah. They are just lurking in the background.
1: Yikes.
0: Somewhere in space.
1: Glad they have bad aim.
0: They do.
1: Was that even a laser?
0: That's because they
1: sounded like a fart.
0: But they're artificial.
1: And if you're hearing people talk about laser farts, you must be listening to Psychoacoustics here on WORT 89.9 FM.
0: In Madison, Wisconsin.
1: I'm Bad Sister Heidi.
0: This is Reverend Velveteen inviting you to our pledge drive show for the fall.
1: Get the pledge out, people!
0: Yeah, it's so much easier, though, that we don't have so many days and so many drives. We've got spring, and then the short one in the summer, and then fall, and they're 10 days instead of 2 weeks.
1: Yeah, and our mystical and magical Evergreen Society that supports us with a continual and steady stream of monthly donations.
0: Right.
1: And you are encouraged, if not implored, to join that society if you can.
0: We have actual live people here that can take your phone call.
1: Yes.
0: Right? I mean, it's called a phone. And even a smartphone, a phone. I mean, how many times do you actually use it for that these days? Maybe not much. It still works. It does work. I mean, maybe you want to test it. You probably should check it out and see whether it still works as a phone.
1: Check it out, y'all.
0: Yeah, by calling 608-256-2001.
1: A pledge drive could never hip hop like this.
0: Yeah. And we have Joe out there, and I am so remiss. I expected to see one of our regular phone answers, Lisa, and I did not ask the volunteer their name. So we're going to have to get that information forthwith. You can call an anonymous phone answer, or Joe, and Ralph is out there, top ranking, at 608-256-2001, and ask them about the options for becoming an Evergreen monthly donor.
1: They will be able to fill you in. There's a new t-shirt. It's long sleeved, just in time for the cool weather.
0: It looks like the things I'm seeing in my mind. I mean, what I'm listening to, we're just over the edge. We can't take it anymore.
1: We're beyond the pale.
0: Yeah, we are. We are blasting out into space.
1: We're past the terminal limit.
0: For 1 million millionth of a millisecond on a Thursday evening. Yes, we heard from the flaming lips. This doesn't have any info. Everything's exploding. Yeah. Oh, that brings back college memories there. Everything's exploding. In case you didn't realize that. Okay. I mean, you should
1: just
0: be,
1: in case.
0: Yes, yes. We're here to help you be prepared with mentally and otherwise with our psychoacoustics radio show that we've been on the air a couple different days, but mostly Thursday for quite some time now.
1: Yes, and that's from their classic album, Oh My God.
0: My
1: Flaming
0: God.
1: Lips.
0: God, right?
1: God.
0: G-A-W-D. God.
1: Yeah, God.
0: Oh my God. Well, they're ahead of their time, as always. Before that, we heard something new on the news side there from Arab Strap. He's a wild band. I will thank Mr. Wilson for turning me on to them. Mr. Wilson also has hosted a show here even longer, many years, and he is was on Tuesday night quite a bit of that time. There was a little bit of switching going on. And now he has stepped in to do Friday on My Mind, second and third weeks of the month. And it is fantastic. If you liked what Harry Ragg was doing, please tune in and check it out, because I think that you will be very happy. Though, of course, none can replace the great man himself. And I hear rumor there are some ways that he's going to be maybe getting some national recognition here.
1: Whoa.
0: So stay tuned. He's a national treasure. Rockin' John, national treasure. Bob Dobbs, a national treasure.
1: Here.
0: Right here on WORT.
1: We spew them forth, national yes. treasures.
0: Yes. And before the Glamour Magic by Arab Strap, we heard from Zolar X, all the way from whatever planet they're supposed to be from. People with the true commitment to, well, don't know if I will say it's a bit. I mean, they're just
1: space aliens.
0: Yeah, they live, you know, they were never not around, you know, appearing in public as, you know, they were never not aliens, so I have no reason to distrust them.
1: None whatsoever. I believe that they are accurate and real depictions, if not the actual entities from outer space.
0: Yes, but because we have cool radio stations like WRT and the ones we have around the state, other college stations, the stations in Milwaukee and so on, the underground, the public stations that are no longer publicly funded, but by individuals. So once you do that, the people with the most money usually win. We really don't want that to happen. We've had, with these radio stations, that's why all these great bands have been able to play in our area and continue to come and play in our area, and venues to thrive, and other arts organizations and musicians to thrive. They've got a lot of ways to go out, you know, to do that. We have this one way, really, and that is to ask you, especially since we're really not doing events to benefit the station anymore.
1: Nope, this is our only connection to
0: they
1: you.
0: They cost too much staff time, right? So, you know, because of the Corporation for Public Broadcasting, and you know this because it happened, well, less than
1: live on the air.
0: Right. You know, it happened, over a year ago, but it was, yeah, the thing that really changed. So we need to hear from you. Earlier the better. And we've got something special, because you might be in a real desperate situation and need a safe word.
1: Oh, so yeah.
0: If you give us your pledge, we can assign you a safe word. Guaranteed. You know, for the right circumstances.
1: Wow.
0: So I hear a bell ringing. Does that mean someone to thank?
1: That does mean someone to thank. Actually, three someones.
0: Oh, well, let's thank
1: so
0: them
1: we're
0: and
1: starting
0: get
1: off
0: on
1: with
0: to the
1: bang.
0: I hadn't got to that page, so thank you very much.
1: Big thanks to Grateful Listener from Madison. They say sometimes psychoacoustics is fey and whimsical, and sometimes it's dark and savage. I donated because I like all versions.
0: Uh-huh.
1: And we like Thank all you. Versions of Grateful Listeners, especially ones who are so kind as to pony up the dinero.
0: Wonderful. Well,
1: thank you.
0: I would say a good safe word for you.
1: Mm-hmm.
0: Would be albatross.
1: Albatross.
0: Albatross.
1: That's your safe word. If it gets too fey and whimsical or too dark and savage, just shriek albatross into the void, and we will hear it and change our course immediately.
0: I'm done. You've made my night. I've been lifted out of the funk. That's just wonderful comments, and we thank you so much, dear listener.
1: We're grateful to you. We'd also like to Frank Frankie Flowchart. We'd like to Frank
0: Frankly
1: Flowchart.
0: Will you
1: Frankie Flowchart? Frankie Flowchart.
0: Well, that's cool.
1: Yeah.
0: That's a nice moniker.
1: Me and the cat love W-O-R-T. Mm. And he also likes Weekly World Noise and 12 Inches to 12. By the way, Grateful Listener likes us first. Melon Floyd second, of course, and Musica Antiqua. I'm sure us and Musica Antiqua are in...
0: so much in common.
1: The battle for...
0: well, they play
1: heart.
0: A lot of powerful women composers.
1: Yep.
0: That's a comparison.
1: And right. Joking about Melon
0: Thank you.
1: Floyd.
0: Thank you. Oh, no. And...
1: So Frankie Flowchart, he might need a safe word.
0: Well, let's see. What do I think would be a good safe word to...
1: For Frankie, the safe word would be geode.
0: Geode.
1: Yep.
0: I think you got it.
1: I think so. Thank you.
0: Now we break it. All right.
1: And one last thank you for this break. We would like to send a huge, gigantic thanks to Father Angus, who
0: Angus
1: flew all the way here from California to co-host a show, spending time, money, and psychic energy.
0: Last week, and it's still on the archives.
1: Yes,
0: you can listen. Go ahead.
1: Yep, it's still on the archives, so tune in to those and support them. But he also pledged all the way from California. He likes us, Who Cooks for You, and Feed Me Weird Things, because he is a weird thing.
0: Well, thank you so much. That's very special. If you want to know, I mean, maybe we can stick it. I was going to get into the social media thing. Maybe we can stick a picture up there. But I bet there's a picture on the website. There's a very weird thing, the new T-shirt. I think our listeners will really dig it.
1: Just quickly,
0: yeah,
1: Father
0: ahead.
1: Angus, yes. Your safe word is decorous.
0: Decorous?
1: Yes.
0: That's in a decorous silence?
1: Yes.
0: That's perfect. That is so perfect for him. All right.
1: Anyways, back to the T-shirt. It's weird. It's from the 1900s. It's a design from 19 Cigarette.
0: What?
1: I watch a creator on the internet and who does recaps of the Twilight Zone, and her term for the era in which the Twilight Zone was made is 19 Cigarette.
0: Because, yes.
1: People are always smoking.
0: Of course.
1: And as a young person who did not experience that, she finds it.
0: I see.
1: Amazing.
0: All right. Well, yeah, I guess it's because the other one said We're Different was very popular. But, you know, this creature, yes, it's a creature incorporating many, many other animals. So it is quite mythical and it's eye-catching, yeah.
1: So produced, or the artist is Renee Grafe.
0: Mm-hmm.
1: And, she created a quirky T-shirt in the 1980s. And it's like the back end of a fuzzy rhino.
0: Yeah.
1: The head of a cow. Wings of a winged bird. I don't know what its torso is. A stripy bird. A stripy duck. And it has a plumed tail.
0: Well,
1: the creature on the shirt.
0: So that's the new image. If you want some swag, but you don't have to. You can just go to wrtfm.org or give us a call. 608-256-2001. From anywhere on the planet.
1: Let's reward these people and many more with a big slab of music.
0: Here you go. I'm just... Yes, it's like being in another dimension.
1: Another dimension.
0: So everything
1: another dimension,
0: we're playing is on porpoise.
1: Or. 608-256-2001 or wrtfm.org.

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I Love Me, song written in 1923, can't remember the writer, sung by Mr. Irving Kaufman, Jeanette Records, number 5152. When people write their songs of love, they write of one another. It's always sis or ma or pa or sweetheart or a brother. But love songs that they've aimed at me have all gone on the shelf. I don't think that is fair, so now I'll write one of myself. I love me, I love me, I love myself to death. I love me till I'm all out of breath. I stop at every slot machine that I should chance to pass and give myself a hug and squeeze when I look in the glass. Oh, I love me, I'm wild about myself. I love me, only me, so I'm content to see. I like myself with such delight. I takes me right straight home each night.

myself at 8:30. If I'm not there, I never wait. I'm wild, wild about myself. I know a girl who has the boys proposing by the dozens. Among her list are rich and poor, and even one lone cousin. But when she talks of love to me, I treat her with disdain. I loudly shout, there's someone else, and then this wild refrain. I love me, every place I go. I love me, and at the movie show. I take myself right by my arm and put me to the crowd, and listen to myself repeat the titles right out loud. Oh, I love me, I love me, I love to squeeze my hand. I love me, it always seems so grand. 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

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Oh, I love me, and my love doesn't bore. Day by day, in every

0: lives again.
1: FPC Live presents Modest Mouse with Caroline Rose on Tuesday, September 29th at the Sylvie. Modest Mouse was formed in 1992 in Washington by singer Isaac Brock, drummer Jeremiah Green, and bassist Eric Judy. Their distinctive blend of indie rock, alternative rock, and experimental influences gained a following with albums such as The Lonesome Crowded West and The Moon in Antarctica. Their breakthrough came in 2004 with Good News for People Who Love Bad News, which featured the hit single, Float On. Over the years and numerous lineup changes, Modest Mouse remains the vehicle of Isaac Brock, who continues to steer the band in new directions. Opener Caroline Rose is a singer-songwriter from Long Island. More information about this show is at thesylvie.com. FPC Live presents Modest Mouse with Caroline Rose on Tuesday, September 29th at the Sylvie. 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

0: Now we're talking. Sounds like there's some rocket fuel being loaded into the engines.
1: Yeah.
0: Yeah, I mean, we got to get out of this place.
1: Speaking of rocket fuel, many thanks to the WORT staff collective for acquiring the snacks, which I am feasting upon.
0: All right. Well, I think basically it was, yeah.
1: It's pledge drive.
0: Purchased. Yeah.
1: Yeah, well, somebody took the time and thought
0: thank
1: what
0: you
1: to bring, and
0: mm-hmm.
1: Yeah.
0: Absolutely.
1: This is Psychoacoustics. I'm Bad Sister Heidi.
0: And Reverend Velveteen over here.
1: And we are asking for not only your kind attention and love, but also, if at any way possible, your monetary support for this station. For sadly, in the 21st century, for some insane reason, it still costs money for things. We should be, you know, living lives of luxury and enjoying radio freely through whatever device we would like, while the tech overlords and AI do our bidding. But alas, here we are.
0: Alack.
1: One great thing that not a lot of people talk about, because not is just that there is the option to receive a lovingly hand-decorated thank you card for every pledger who chooses to share their address. And if you give us a call at 608-256-2001, you can pledge and share your address and get that beautiful, lovely, hand-decorated card.
0: Speaking of which.
1: Signed by the both of us.
0: Speaking of which.
1: And decorated, yeah. I brought in glitter pens this year.
0: Oh, well.
1: Always, you know, raising it another level. Yeah.
0: Well, a lot of things, you know, have ceased to be here at WRT, and a lot of things are just, like, different, but something that was new is that they gave out some, I don't know if there were others, but they gave out some kind of an awards. They, I guess, being the staff.
1: Sure.
0: And since the last drive. And yeah, we're happy to announce to you that we got an award for the best
1: thank you letters. And we do put thought into our thank you letters.
0: And safe words.
1: And safe words, and we have two new pledgers, or two new for this show, pledgers, who will be getting their safe words as soon as we finish what we're doing right now.
0: So, what are we doing right now? I mean,
1: I
0: you gave
1: a pitch,
0: back and
1: announce.
0: You want me to back announce, and then,
1: yeah.
0: Then we'll thank some
1: and
0: people.
1: Then we'll thank some people.
0: And we could thank you if you slip
1: thank
0: in there.
1: Thank you, yeah. Get a wiggle on.
0: At WRTFM.org.
1: 608-256-2001. What was it we heard?
0: Well, we just wound up with a couple tracks from Tiny Tim. You know, I mean, he's a true original, and
1: yes, indeed, and an American treasure.
0: And that's why he's wild about himself. I love me. That wasn't the version. We didn't play the live version.
1: Oh, heaven.
0: We played from, that was the title track from this album, I Love Me. And then, of course, he did Another Brick in the Wall.
1: Ah.
0: Part 2.
1: That was a great version.
0: Mm-hmm. And I noticed, I'm like, oh, here's commentary by Pink Bob. He was one of the producers. And then some people that played with him include guitars on some of the tracks is R. Stevie Moore. And I don't necessarily know a lot of these other folks, but features on some tracks Eugene Chadbourne. And I mean, you know, you can think he's funny all you want, but and he is, but Tiny Tim is a great ukulele player.
1: Amazing.
0: Yeah. So then I noticed that this was out on Sealand Records.
1: Oh!
0: So it's Negative Land's label. So now you get it. They let him really put his crazy out, because the other album that we had from him was much more sedate, you know, with
1: here
0: covers of Bye Bye Blackbird and New York, New York and Stairway to Heaven.
1: More traditional
0: Over the Rainbow.
1: Yeah. Tiny Tim.
0: Yeah,
1: music
0: covers.
1: Yeah,
0: exactly.
1: That the Tiny Tim connoisseur would recognize.
0: Mm-hmm. So we heard those two tracks from Tiny Tim. Then we heard a couple newer tracks: "Tricky" with Marta, "Out of Place," and from the album that came out this year, "Different When It's Silent." And before "Tricky," we heard the Mekons, "You're Not Singing Anymore," from Horrible, which was the remix we got introduced to last week. A new release remix. It says here, is it different people or just one?
1: It was
0: it says, yeah, Mekons versus Tony Mamoni of Pere Ubu, and it's In Dub Conference. So anyway, it's just, you know, production jargon, but you know, yeah, they worked with them and remixed that album. I believe they sang that track sort of a cappella for the most part at the Orton Park Festival when John Langford and Sally Timms got up there. And you know, if they could call right now and donate, they would do that.
1: They would if they knew we were talking about
0: 2001. John told us how fantastic he thought Rockin' John was, and that he listens to him on the archive, you know, and that he should be famous all over the world, which he is. But we're not yet. You can help us get here.
1: Yeah, we're not here.
0: If we love us, and if you love us too, please, we need your pledge of support.
1: We need your
0: donations
1: to help us get there.
0: 256-2001. You can pledge. That means call in and say that your donation is coming when you can, or you can go online and donate using the credit card.
1: WORTFM.org is the place to do that.
0: Yeah.
1: Speaking
0: for the Mekons, and then we kicked off the set with the Monkees, the Porpoise song. That's basically the theme from the movie Head, and I highly recommend it if you've never seen it.
1: I do as well recommend that film.
0: In the box. And
1: So we have a couple of pledgers who we have the pleasure to thank. One of them is Speezer.
0: Yay.
1: Perpetually Speezin.
0: Yes,
1: here
0: perpetually
1: on WRT. And some of their favorite shows are Psychoacoustics, Journeys into Jazz, and mm-hmm. Mel and Floyd. And I've lost my list now. My list of, what's the word? Safe words.
0: Ah.
1: Well. I believe Speezer's safe word would be inconceivable. In that I cannot conceive of anything Speezer would need to call off. I'm joking. So there we go. That's your safe word. And again, a pledge of any amount will get you a safe word. Speezer is going to get a keychain / zipper pull. I assumed put the handcuff keys on to make them easy to find.
0: Right. Yeah. Well, yeah. You know, they need to be accessible.
1: Obviously.
0: Yeah, of course.
1: He's not silly.
0: No, come on. Of course. Very practical. Good choice. All right. And then I have a thank you to give, right?
1: Yes, you do.
0: And this is for Frederick. And is a recurring donor. Does not need a thank you gift besides great radio. And
1: a lovely letter.
0: Yes, and enjoys three shows that we really love too: Psychoacoustics, The Current Transmission with Oblivious, and Who Cooks for You with The Real Jaguar. What do we all have in common? nobody's rawr. Using their real names.
1: No.
0: Oh, rawr? We all rawr?
1: We all rawr.
0: That's a good one. I mean, we could make a list of those things. I love it. That's better than what I was going to say, or what I said. We're just all rawr. Okay, we better get back to the music. Thank you all. And Fred's safe word is beautiful.
1: Right on.
0: Well, it was going to be pugtastic, but then I was like, I don't want to hear
1: me. Don't bring that into safety.
0: Yeah, no. Beautiful. I want him to be yelled beautiful. Yeah. All right. And you are beautiful, all of you lovely people. And, you know, now, though, we're going to get a little spooky. I mean, it's never too soon. I don't mind if this holiday encroaches. The spookier things, the better. Especially since, you know, the state of the world these days.
1: Yes.
0: Yeah. I mean, you know, real life is sufficiently horrifying and all that stuff. Anyway. Yeah. Got to get the women in here and get them voices.
1: Come in, ladies.
0: Yes.
1: Enter.
0: Yes. We heard from some of you, and we hope to hear from more. 608-256-2001.
1: WORTFM.org.
0: And let us get spooky. Little yacht rock for you, Fred.

The one and only Bread and Puppet Circus is back to confront our upside-down situation. With stilt dancers, papier-mâché beasts of all sizes, and a riotous brass band, the Upside Down World Circus is an urgent spectacle of protest and celebration. Currently on a nationwide tour, Bread and Puppet will be in Mazomanie, Wisconsin for one show only on Friday, October 2nd at 6:30 p.m. Advance tickets are available and no one will be turned away for lack of funds. Tune into the Access Hour on Monday, September 28th at 7 p.m. to learn more about this amazing political puppet theater and hear some stories from the road. Hosts Jacob Mills and Marsha Mikulon of the Wild Rumpus Circus will be speaking with some of the puppeteers and musicians who are currently on tour, as well as sharing their own experiences as lifelong performers, educators, and arts instigators.

0: dramatic cello, dramatic guitar, dramatic drums.
1: Yes.
0: There is much drama happening here because we have not heard from you, dear listeners, and we are so far from our goal.
1: We are, we're talking about you. Yes,
0: you.
1: And you know who you are.
0: And we're talking about we in sort of a relationship, union, some sort of, I don't even know what else to call it. But
1: lovers of music.
0: We need your support so that we can continue to give of our love to you in the form of music and entertainment, updates, news, and letting you know what's happening in the community of more musical nature, though we do like to tell you about other interesting things happening around town as well. But all of these things,
1: it's a public
0: are
1: service,
0: not going to happen unless money comes into the station, and we need your help to keep the lights on, keep the electricity flowing, keep the water for the human beings here in the station running. That's right. It's all human beings in this station. There are no bots. There are no agents. There are no AIs. It is just meat wagons.
1: We have the Cosmic Candyman and the loveliest Lisa out there taking care of you
0: and
1: gently. Are you listening and you haven't, you've never done this pledge thing before?
0: What even does it mean?
1: Yeah, you know, well, I mean, hey, you can say, I mean, you have to wonder is like, well, is 10 bucks enough or $5 enough? I mean, anything is enough.
0: Any amount
1: is
0: enough.
1: The point is making your voice heard. And I've heard people say and seen people write things about like, well, the why this is a public, just support the station because, you know, why would you need any funding from the government? You know, I mean, people who like it should be the ones who support it.
0: Well, that's the situation we're in now.
1: Well,
0: so if you like it, support it.
1: Well, the thing is, we're still fighting to get that money back. But, you know, whether we do or not, yeah, part of fighting to support it is the point is that if you don't have public radio, community radio, independent media, then you're only going to hear the stuff that
0: they want you
1: is
0: to hear.
1: Propaganda that's being put out. And when you realize how much stuff they put out, how bad it is, how much media this a few people own and control, and what lies they're willing to perpetrate, and all the things they're just willing to ignore and overlook and just whip out something, you know, change the news cycle so that we forget, you know? How can you keep up? Well, it's places like WORT that help you with that, you know, are able to keep you on top of what really is important. And we don't forget something. We come back and revisit it. We don't forget it just because something new and more awful has happened. So, you know, do bear that in mind. And, you know, you can tell family members and friends that too. You know, hey, if you don't have stations like WORT, you're not going to have any independence. You're not going to have a place where you would have access to come and play the music you want to play or say the things you want to say, educate people. You know, you can, here you can do an access hour or get involved with an existing show or get a chance to get a new show. And nowhere else would you be able to go ahead and, you know, share the kind of music you want or have guests interview people, explore the subjects that you want, whether for a short time or an ongoing basis like we have. You know, if you don't have that, you know, I mean, it's going to become just this homogenous, corporate, false, and idiocratic situation. And then we're getting there fast, believe me.
0: Encrapified.
1: Yes, the encrapification. Let's put it that way for the radio. I mean, because, oh, we got to look out. Don't say the wrong word. Think of the children. Well, you know, at least one thing that we do have after 10 is safe harbor. where they expect the people to, you know, either be monitoring children or be of an adult situation. But, you know, who knows that that might go away too if we are not careful. 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
1: At Thursday night,
0: right
1: weird,
0: here,
1: strangeness,
0: in your locality.
1: Face. Yeah. Okay.
0: Get your strange face up here in our strange place with a pledge of support. 608-256-2001 or WORTFM.org are the letters and numbers to engage with on your communication device of choice.
1: Sigh. No one to thank from pledging online.
0: No one to thank.
1: Wait a minute. Oh. What about our playlist here? You know,
0: what about it?
1: You had a grip on it for a little bit there.
0: Oh, I had a small grip on it. We wrapped it up there with something brand new from Death Valley Girls. Their new album, Welcome to Earth, I think it's called, is coming out early October. Before that,
1: Welcome to Earth. I love that video with the X scene in it.
0: Yeah, right. Those Death Valley Girls, they go bad. Get a fight.
1: They've gone very
0: bad. An X scene in the video becomes strong and powerful, or even more strong and even more powerful, and overcomes those sassy Death Valley Girls. So looking forward to a new album, which means the chance to see them live increases by several factors. Before that, a giant dog from their album Bite, Welcome to Avalonia. And before that, Bonnie and Clyde from Brigitte Bardot and Serge Gainsbourg. Classic song. And we started off with Lydia Lunch and her rendition of Spooky. She is a spooky girl.
1: Yeah, I dare.
0: We try to be spooky girls.
1: I dare them Yacht Rock people to play the Lydia Lunch version.
0: I would. I would pay them. But you know what? You should pay us because we played that version from her album Queen of Siam.
1: Hey, why not? Everybody else pay to play. Why not us? Yeah.
0: 608-256-2001. Sometimes we put it like, oh yeah, it's for us. It isn't. It's for the whole dang station.
1: It certainly is.
0: That's how generous and beneficent we are. We choose to donate our pledges
1: only
0: to the
1: station.
0: Only
1: one penny in a million goes into our pockets.
0: So if you have a million pennies,
1: I need some to like
0: give us 608-256-2001. Give us a million pennies.
1: I would love to get a million penny donation.
0: That would be really cool.
1: Hey, and we also like to give you our curated picks of what's going on around town. Hope
0: what's
1: that
0: happening?
1: Helps. Friday and Saturday, it's Buckfest at Buckhorn State Park in Nisida.
0: Oh, boy. Bring your bug spray.
1: Oh, yeah. Well, it might be a little chilly for the bugs. I don't know. It's a little warmer this weekend, I guess. But, yeah. Couldn't hurt. Friday, starting at 6, Supper Club, then Work, then DJ Kayla Cush. And then Saturday, starting at 1, Autumn and the Trinkets, Noah, Lady Slipper, Funnier and Basket, Free Dirt, and Winding It Up with the Earthlings. Ooh, After Dark. That'll be very nice. Deaf Sonics playing the Garber Feed Mill from 6 to 8 p.m. on Friday. And we have The Sacred Souls and Hot Latin Fusion Band, I recommend, La Lam. And then a vocal group, the Womack Sisters. So this is all happening at the Sylvie. And then also over at Kiki's House of Righteous Music. I don't know if they still have tickets, but it's Double Shot of Tammy Elam. Tammy Shine is her solo project, and she just put a new album out that she did all by herself. And then her band, Dressy Bessie, who haven't done any new music since 2016, but they've been playing around live. So, yeah, you got these two bands playing at Kiki's House of Righteous Music on Friday night. So that's just a little bit of what's going on this coming weekend.
0: Very cool.
1: Oh, we'd love to be able to thank you, but we have to have you contact us first somehow. We cannot read your donating mind. You know, you're thinking about doing it later. Maybe you'll forget. You can always say what your other favorite shows are when you make a call to us. And again, there's some cool thank you gifts of a long sleeve t-shirt just in time for that, and a nice skull cap. Well, it's a cap, baseball cap with a skull on it. So not really what I usually think of as a skull cap. But I do like that olive green color on the t-shirt.
0: And that glow-in-the-dark embroidery glows very well.
1: Oh, yeah. It's on the hat. Glow. Yeah, definitely. You can scare the crap out of some people.
0: And the, then keychain bag charm zipper pull is a reproduction of the pill oval WORT bumper sticker with the rainbow.
1: Yep, everybody really
0: likes around it.
1: Likes that rainbowy, shiny, happy design. So, you know.
0: Here's another way to have it.
1: Exactly, to show it off. All right, well, we hope to hear from you soon.
0: Please, yes, we would love to hear it. And again, a pledge of any amount. If you would like to join the Evergreen Society, just tell your phone answerer or indicate that on your online pledge at WRTFM.org. You have to give at least $5 a month, which would be a $60 pledge and would really help us out. And I think you could maybe afford $5 a month to the station.
1: Can you afford $5 a month? Yes, you can. Yes, you can. If you listen, you should be given a little something because, you know, it just feels really good to be part of it. You know, you don't want to, it's like, you know, if you're listening and you're not donating at least once a year, you don't have to donate every drive, but
0: no,
1: you're not donating. It's like sneaking into the movie theater. It's like, you know, dining and dashing, you know, I mean, it's just not right. You
0: it
1: know,
0: is.
1: I mean, it isn't free to us. It's, you know, we need y'all to share. That's what makes it a community, you know?
0: Yeah. And again, the money doesn't go to us individuals here on the air. We do this out of the love of our hearts. So, you know, the sort of time and money that we invest is that's part of our lives. And hopefully you would find this enhancing your life to the point where you would want to give a little money to help support it and move it into the future. You've already actually paid for new windows in this little cement brick building, new audio, new soundboards, a new roof, carpeting in our lobby and hallway. It seemed like that happened longer ago. But, and we got an air conditioning unit at our transmitter to keep it alive.
1: The lobby, it says right there, it says March.
0: Yeah.
1: Of the 2020. Yeah, you know, right, for the carpeting. But the new roof was in May, and the new
0: windows were last year at this time.
1: Right.
0: And so.
1: And the new transmitter, you know, I mean, I do not know how they raise money to pay for that. And they're not pointing that out as far as the transmitter goes. But anyway, this elevator, for some reason, I mean, the elevator's in the building and it costs money to deal with no matter how.
0: Yes.
1: If you happen to know somebody who works on elevators, you know, or has any knowledge or expertise or interest in it, we'd welcome that too, because it's a 70-year-old elevator, and the people that knew how to work on those are all retired.
0: Yes. So yes, the station does have an elevator, and the elevator, you know, that's actually really helpful for accessibility to allow people to get down into the news area of the station, which is in the basement, as well as staff in offices. So that's kind of a necessary thing. That would really help.
1: Well, we've given you plenty of reasons to pledge. And we just hope now that you will go to your phone and dial 608-256-2001. Or you will... Yes.
0: Or go to the website at WRTFM.org.
1: Or click on the app, the free app, and you can donate through the app. And you can actually use it to record a message that will go to anyone you like, to us or to the station in general or any other individual. And, you know, you can look at the playlist and do all kinds of fun things. So the phone, the computer, the app, there's many ways to connect with us. And we really want to connect with you real soon. Or we are going to lose our entire minds. All right. We're going to go back to this music here.
0: Oh, sure.
1: You with your magic mouse. Not modest, but magic.
0: Magic.
1: Controlling it from across the room.
0: I can't see the words there.
1: Oh, okay. Yeah, you probably have to skip to something else. Yep, we are, you know, the technology is moving along and we have to do our best to keep up with it. It's pretty bare bones, though. You know, we don't have to spend our money on lots of luxuries or anything. So, just so that you know, it's not a, hey, it would be nice. It's, yep, we need you to keep us going.
0: We do.
1: For so many reasons. All right, please and thank you.
0: We got it figured out now. Let's go cold bussin' with the Black Bananas.

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Did he put your $1 million check in somebody else's box? Tell me, what's the matter with your world?

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This triple bill highlights three diverse bands who are making waves. Daptone recording artists The Sacred Souls are a seven-piece from San Diego who bring their version of soulies to the masses, complete with smooth harmonies and a retro sound. La Lome released their debut album, The Los Angeles League of Musicians, on Verve Records in 2024. 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The Womack Sisters are the granddaughters of Sam Cooke and the nieces of Bobby Womack. 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

0: Oh, I didn't think they were supposed to be singing. Singing on this background? No, no, no, no, no.
1: No, not on Psychoacoustics. Here on WORT 89.9, it's hard to listen when there's talking over singing. So we try to avoid that.
0: Mm-hmm.
1: And perhaps a way you might thank us for our kind consideration would be to give us a call here at 608-256-2001 and show that you support and appreciate our thoughtfulness.
0: Yeah, we're sad that we haven't heard from you yet.
1: We want to hear from all of our friends. We know it's challenging times right now, and you know, you don't need to shower us. That's for other beings. All you need to do is drop a little bit in the bucket, in the collective bucket, and we'll do what we can. We'll do our best to get by. And by we, I mean us here at Psychoacoustics.
0: Okay, I'm trying to hold back, but, you know, it's getting a little tough.
1: I'm sorry, Reverend Velveteen. I'll get out on the street corner if this doesn't work out.
0: All right. Well, we're just asking people to reach out at WORTFM, WORTFM.org.
1: Reach out and touch our wallet.
0: Donate stuff, yes, on the donate button, or you can use your phone and the WRT app to donate. Makes it super easy. I hope your stomach feels better, though.
1: Thanks. I hope so, too. The seltzer water is helping out. And another thing that's helping out is music. Maybe you were confused and frightened by that last set. Show us how confused and frightened you were by entities like Black Bananas. Their newest album is Bad Bunch.
0: They're turning my mind into mush.
1: That album probably should be regulated. It is most definitely a drug, and I will not be taking questions. You heard the track Cold Bussin'. And if I'm feeling any kind of good, you might be so lucky as to have a Jennifer Harima special some point in October or November. Because that would be a lot of work. But I would do it for you if we made it anywhere near our goal. And we would need like 10 pledges in the next hour to get to that. So please start calling now, 608-256-2001. We only need 10 of you. After that, we heard brand new Clinic. Their album, Wild in the Streets, is coming out at the end of October. The Real Jaguar and I will be screaming expectedly and excitedly until then. And when it arrives, we will be shrieking and crying and rending our clothes with joy. After that, we heard from the Maximum Minnesota compilation to support Minnesota's resistance of ICE and other federal effery. You heard Shabazz Palaces doing their version of Prince's Pop Life.
0: Oh, that's why there was this. It was menacing sounding, yeah.
1: But it was vaguely familiar.
0: Exactly. I get it.
1: And that's 100%. What we strive to achieve here many times is menacing yet vaguely familiar. And we know a lot of you really truly appreciate that. And we would like for you to now show us that appreciation. And more importantly, that appreciation will then be shared with the entire station.
0: And the entire community.
1: And, right, your and, support.
0: And beyond. Everybody, the people in England will thank you.
1: Your support supports the world.
0: Our fans in Australia.
1: Our fans in California and Minnesota and South Carolina, let's say, would really appreciate it.
0: Yeah.
1: Our fans who don't have the money, who may be incarcerated because they're just good, wholesome criminals would truly appreciate it. We've gotten letters from people in the carceral system, and they across the board appreciate access to this kind of programming because, fun fact, it's a hard world.
0: It is, and it's been tough. It's been tough for all of us. But we would like you to join us in fighting back and bringing slack.
1: Yes.
0: Oh, yes.
1: Slack is the resistance. Slack is the most resistant activity and that you can engage in this society is truly reclaiming your slack. And this show is part of that process.
0: Well, I've got something that fits that familiar yet weird kind of profile that you were mentioning.
1: Oh, yeah?
0: But first I want to say that another thing going on this weekend is Oktoberfest at down at the Wisconsin Union. So I assume that's free down on the terrace like all the fun stuff is.
1: Get out your polka shoes, everyone.
0: Yeah. Take a bike or some transportation because parking around there is really crazy. You don't want to be a part of that. But you can check out the Madison Tuba Band from 3 to 6 p.m. on September 25th and 26th as, with the Oktoberfest at the Union. So you won't want to miss that sassy brass.
1: People say we don't have culture. Well, sweetie, what's that?
0: Yeah.
1: Tuba band.
0: Exactly.
1: 608-256-2001 or WORTFM.org. We need your support here to keep the station on the air. Keep us causing good trouble. Good trouble over the airwaves and around the town.
0: Yes, exactly. Well, you know, we just can't take it. Got to keep moving.
1: Got to keep playing the music.
0: Let's go on vacation. Psychoacoustics official vacation.
1: Sweet.
0: It's a weekend on Mars.
1: Ah, yeah.
0: Brand new release of a 1977 demo by the Cramps.
1: Oh, baby. Give us a call, 608-256-2001.

0: And the great Laura Jean Grace.
1: Very great. I will surrender. And we need you to surrender your pledges.
0: Surrender your gender. Yes, and your wallet. That featured Lee Ranaldo from Sonic Youth, as well as Jane County, first big transgender punk musician, Wayne Jane County, in the Electric Chairs, CBGBs, J.D. Daugherty, some other folks too. Oh, yes, from the trans album, Radio for Trans Folks and Everyone Else. That came out pretty recently. I don't want to be year on it, though. And then something from 2026 by Massive Attack. Boots on the ground.
1: Boots on the ground.
0: Boots. And we don't mean the former radio show host, Boots. But Boots on the Ground, featuring Tom Waits. So if you wondered what he's been up to lately, well, it's hanging out with Massive Attack.
1: And making a movie with Sam Rockwell.
0: Yeah, it doesn't look like he has a really big part in it. Like, he had a leading role in a movie last year, Father, Mother, Sister, Brother. With, like, their parents and estranged siblings. But then, yes, this Wild Horse 9 is just coming out.
1: Ooh, and Steve Buscemi and Parker Posey
0: and John Malkovich.
1: What?
0: Yeah, it's got quite a nice cast.
1: Oh, now I want to see that.
0: Yeah, yeah.
1: I love all those actors.
0: Looking forward to that. Wild Horse 9, new film. I don't know much about this director. Let's see. Martin McDonagh. Oh, yeah. He did In Bruges, 7 Psychopaths, and 3 Billboards Outside Ebbing, Missouri. I haven't seen all of those, so that's why I'm not as familiar. But that is going to be a good one, then. It's pretty intense, pretty visual. All right, so before that, we heard...
1: I don't know.
0: I think it was The Clash, and it was...
1: Oh, yes.
0: First Night Back in London. A little rare track from the Super Black Market Clash compilation. And then before that, we heard from...
1: Blind Redhead?
0: I think we heard Pussy Riot. Before the Tom Waits, and we heard the Pussy Riot. Riot. No, oh, I think we heard Blonde Redhead. You're right. That went into the Clash. Blonde Redhead with Blood Spilled. And then Pussy Riot with Riot. That's hard to... Their music's hard to track down. And then we kick things off with Bang Bang Bang by the great Lambrini Girls. Boy, I wish they'd come here. You had to go to Minneapolis to see them, didn't you?
1: We did. We did. And we saw them sort of by surprise. We meant to go to the show, but we hadn't planned on going to the motorcycle rally that was happening around the show a couple of years ago in Milwaukee.
0: Yeah.
1: At the Vivarium, which is a great venue, by the way.
0: Mm.
1: Beautiful. Just a beautiful space.
0: Yeah. Yeah, we've got it, you know. There's great connections to Milwaukee. There's so many great music venues and a lot of concerts that come there. Sometimes they don't come here. So, yeah. Got to appreciate that. The Vivarium, where people live it up, right?
1: Oh, yeah.
0: All right, so let's see. Does that mean, since we weren't paying attention, to go...
1: Then we had some Elvez to start off our set with JCC Lowrider Superstar and the Rock and Roll Suicide If I Can Dream medleys from Son of a Lad from Spain and
0: G-I-I-I Blues. Oh, yes.
1: Not G-I-O-I-O-I, though.
0: Now, is that fan...
1: G-I-O-I-O-I.
0: Is that fan whimsical, or is it Dark and Savage?
1: Wow, it runs the gamut, doesn't it? It just goes all the way from one to the other and back again.
0: Yes, I'm quoting one of our listeners there.
1: Yes, and if you would like us to quote you, mm-hmm. you could leave a comment with your pledge online or with a phone answerer, mm-hmm. and we will read that on the air and credit you. 608-256-2001. We do need your support. We haven't had a call for over an hour, and it would just be really great and helpful if anyone cared to share their meager wealth.
0: Yes, and even if the call you have to make is, oh, to a friend saying, hey, I already gave, now it's your turn. Hey, that would be a great thing to do. Why not? If you know they listen, then they should be checking it out. They might not even be aware. Actually, let me not leave out the fact that we played, we started everything off with the Cramps' Weekend on Mars from Gravest Gravy. Yeah, it's a new release on Vengeance Records. And you know, it was a collection of stuff that was
1: produced by Alex Chilton.
0: Yeah, yeah, back in the beginning, right? But then it was pretty raw demos that were just sitting in like a weird box in the corner of in the corner of some room in Poison Ivy's house. And so she's like, "Oh yeah, that old stuff." So you know, originally produced by Alex Chilton, but I'm still trying to... Let's see. Oh, yeah, that's right, because I knew there's something about there. The people that were, like, on her case to get that released, Ian MacKay and Henry Rollins. So MacKay did some, additional engineering. Henry Rollins wrote some liner notes. And Poison and Lux had originally done the mixing on it. And, along with some work by Alex Chilton. But, yeah, it was Ian MacKay and Henry Rollins who got together and brought this to fruition. And so we have to thank them for that. Fantastic version of Domino on that. And, yeah, Gravest Gravy. Something you might want to check out. It's going to be one of those solid all the way through albums. We're trying to give you a show that is solid all the way through, which is what we try to do every week. So let's see, you could make a checkout for any amount. You can go with your credit card, or you can do PayPal, and you can go to the WRTFM.org website. You could also click on the website or give a call down here to get information about becoming an Evergreen Monthly Donor, which is where it's completely painless. It's just, you know, you don't
1: so
0: even
1: painless.
0: Notice. $5 a month.
1: What?
0: That's
1: even
0: like
1: is that?
0: Like a dollar a week to listen to WRT.

0: My goodness.
1: Hey, donors, who's DTF out there? No, I don't know what that is, and it doesn't explain it. Oh. So, yeah, you can get thank you gifts for those. I just think, and you can choose your amount, or, you know, just send us 20 and up, and you'll get a beautiful bumper sticker, and you've got the bag charm zipper thing with the lovely rainbow logo. At 40, you've got the little bag that I see a lot of people carry around, nice lightweight little pack bag that's suitable for all genders. At the $60 level, and then the skull baseball hat, very popular, or the brand new freaky animal reprint of a popular t-shirt. And when it says that we're different, and they'll know that you're different. We're all different, right? That's what we have in common.
0: And that's what makes us so amazing. 608-256-2001. Celebrate the difference that is non-commercial community radio. Celebrate the freedom and the free-formness.
1: Let us know
0: how free it is and how free maybe it makes you feel.
1: Let us know you appreciate hearing brand new music and rare oldies, that you appreciate a little extra information along with your music to keep you informed about bands coming to town or new releases, interviews that are available. And then, of course, we do the local calendar to make sure everybody is hip to what is going on around town, is ready to have a good time. And let's see. Well, we have our 840 music, and we have our new discs at 9 that we pick out for you, and just various specials that we run throughout the year.
0: In the past, we've had parties. This year is a pretty significant date for us, I think.
1: Yeah.
0: For how long we've been on the air.
1: Yeah, so we're not really sure. We haven't really planned anything special yet.
0: We haven't had our holiday helpers beef us to remind us to celebrate things. And so that's been really hard. We need your reminder
1: in the form
0: of a pledge to help us celebrate what's coming this winter, which is another year behind the dial.
1: Yeah, well, when we want to get through this this pledge drive and then focus heavily on celebrating all the time that we've had, we'd love to celebrate with you. You know, all the folks that we see out at the live events, whether it is the fantastic Beefus Live Remote, the last year was at the Burr Oak, or whether it's something as recent as last Sunday's wonderful underground
0: Street Fair.
1: Yeah, and we play all the music of those bands. It was a perfect psychoacoustic lineup, and we would, we'd love to hear from you if you came and enjoyed the music. You know, it's just we're trying to support the local scene as best we can. Or if you were part of that music, let us know that you appreciate our focus on the local options, our support of the local individuals. Oh, my. I don't know what else to say if you
0: I don't know what else to say.
1: But
0: the necessity of this is paramount.
1: Well, we'd love it if you would join some of these other folks before the fascists kill your rock and roll.
0: It's true. Join grateful listener Frankie Flowchart, Father Angus, Fred, and Speezer.
1: Mm-hmm.
0: That's, we just need 10 more of you in these next 13 minutes. 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
1: All right. Well, we've been playing some really great music.

0: Let's get into some more stuff. I mentioned fascist. Yeah, okay. And then
1: check.
0: You know, how about this? We had some reissue. So, and this might be like the most fun we can have anymore, because I don't think they don't sound like they're going to do any more touring. So, how about some Ween?
1: Oh, ha ha!
0: Let's hear it.
1: Let's hear it.
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0: Taoist monks had good intention playing doctor with what God's got. We saw divine intervention rattle through the bones of everybody that was ever shot.
1: I wanna be a wolf so I can understand.

0: Well, Yard Act with Redeemer. We are going to have to make it up to them and play a bunch of this brand new Yard Act.
1: Oh, yeah.
0: Because, boy, it crept up on us so fast, and we need to get out of here and hand you over to
1: the Cardinal Den.
0: Yeah, so he's can feed you weird things.
1: Hmm? Whole buffet of weird things to feed you.
0: So
1: yeah.
0: So many.
1: Hopefully you've been saving your pledges for him at 608-256-2001 or WORTFM.org because they are sorely needed.
0: Yes, sorely. Yardak, this new single, Redeemer, and then is what's continuing under my voice. And then before that we heard Sparks under the name Help Nelson. From Bubblicious Bubblegum Music, 60th Anniversary Updated Improved Collection, Falalali, Elephant Stone, something new from them, single Fascists Killed Your Rock and Roll, single Don't Let That Happen, Don't Let That Happen. 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We do, so show us your support, please. 608-256-2001. And join, thank you so much to Grateful Listener with a great commentary. And
1: Frankie Flowchart.
0: Yes, thank you so much to Frankie Blowchart and
1: Father Angus.
0: Father Angus, all hail Father Angus. Thank you. Thank you.
1: Speezer and Fred.
0: Yeah.
1: Thanks to those people who stepped it up for us, and maybe you will step it up for us next week or step it up for Cardinal Den. Right? Meow.
0: Yeah. All right. Thank you. Stay tuned. This is WRT Madison.

0: The True North Music and Food Festival returns for its second year at the Mallard's Duck Pond on Saturday, September 26th. 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In the lineup are sets from DJ Dishpit, Corey Chisel and the Wandering Sons, Dead Horses, Genevieve Hayward, Luca and Company with Modern Art, Dusk, Free Dirt, with a headlining set from Langhorne Slim. 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The True North Music and Food Festival returns for its second year on Saturday, September 26th. 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FPC Live presents Modest Mouse with Caroline Rose on Thursday, September 29th at the Sylvie. Modest Mouse was formed in 1992 in Washington by singer Isaac Brock, drummer Jeremiah Green, and bassist Eric Judy. Their distinctive blend of indie rock, alternative rock, and experimental influences gained a following with albums such as The Lonesome Crowded West and The Moon in Antarctica. Their breakthrough came in 2004 with Good News for People Who Love Bad News, which featured the hit single Float On. Over the years and numerous lineup changes, Modest Mouse remains the vehicle of Isaac Brock, who continues to steer the band in new directions. Opener Caroline Rose is a singer-songwriter from Long Island. More information about this show is at thesylvie.com. FPC Live presents Modest Mouse with Caroline Rose on Thursday, September 29th at the Sylvie. 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

Watch that. But it is hip, though, the way people dance now. You know, you can just, it's called doing whatever you want to do. Just get up. If we get to you, just get up and just throw your arms in the air. Throw your arms in the air. Throw your arms in the air. 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

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I'm your host, DJ Dincebo. You have found the Cardinal Din here on Feed Me Weird Things. Thank you. Thank you. Thank you, Reverend Velveteen. Thank you, Bad Sister Heidi. Thank you to the Vaudevillain. Thank you to Sister Lisa, holding it down in the lobby. We would love to hear you. We would love to take your calls. We would appreciate your pledge of support to WORT. Something we haven't had an opportunity here to celebrate in our new time slot. It's this little thing we call the 303. So we're dropping acid all night long. Metaphorically, musically, in your ear hole, and it sounds a little bit like this. Make that pledge. Do it now.

So what do you think of that? That's my Ting Effects CB radio handheld microphone. Ain't that fun? No, you're not imagining things. You've got it tuned in to feed me weird things. It's a pledge drive. We have so many wonderful ways to say thank you. We have so many things to say thank you for. We recently, if you haven't noticed, we're broadcasting. We're broadcasting at full power. We have recently updated our transmitter and the AC unit at the transmitter. I hope we're coming through nice and clear. Yeah, that's that acid house. Something for 13 years, if you tuned in to Feed Me Weird Things at 3:03 a.m., you would hear the sounds of acid. So we're

replace the roof. We raised the roof and we replaced it. Something such nonsense. Yeah, all the windows, jeepers, all the windows were replaced. The joint's been painted, you know, fresh coat of paint, sparkles up the place real nice. We were able to replace a soundboard, a malfunctioning soundboard that had only just come to us. It was still so young. We were able to repair it with the assistance of incredible individuals like yourselves. Especially those of you who choose to take just a small amount out of their bank accounts every month. Join the Evergreen Club. For as little as $5 a month, you can become part of the WORT family. You can take advantage of all the delightful thank you gifts that we have to offer. There's a pretty cool, there's a very cool new t-shirt. It has once again, there, Rene Graff. Wait, Rene Graff, pardon me. The great Rene Graff. In the 1980s, she helped a young radio station design a quirky t-shirt featuring a mythological animal and a very funny tongue. Feathers, fins, flippers, horns, spikes. It's a little bit zebra. It's a little cow, it's a little duck, it's a little rhinoceros, it's a little bit of a maybe peacock, perhaps. Is that the horns of a stegosaurus, maybe? The wings of Pegasus? That sounds pretty awesome to me. Because WORT, we're different. We're not like the others. No. We do silly things like plays on words, like we say we're gonna drop acid and then we crank.

here. Let's try this out. Can we do the regular? This is the regular microphone. Well, I guess I can't. I can't use the distorted microphone over there, but we'll switch that back. Yeah. Just let that acid just

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Crank up Feed Me Weird Things. 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

Pledge for DJ Funk. Pledge for the future. We're going to go to a very brief announcement, and we'll be right back with lots more Acid House on this 303 special. It's a Pledge Drive special right here on Feed Me Weird Things. 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You've got it tuned in to WORT 89.9 FM, Madison, Wisconsin.

0: Theatrix Productions presents Ferdinand on September 26th at the Wilmar Center. Ferdinand is a modern adaptation of the classic children's tale, Ferdinand the Bull, with live dancers and storytelling in Spanish and English. Local Dane County dancers will perform the characters and storyline through flamenco, Indian fusion dance, silk fans, pasodoble, and contemporary styles. Originally written during the rise of Spanish fascism, this story feels simultaneously classic and current. 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Tickets available at buytickets.at/Ferdinand. 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
1: Heck yeah. So if you were slightly distracted by the distorted microphone there just a moment ago, we have been able to make a lot of facility upgrades thanks to generous donors like yourselves. We have been able to, you know, upgrade things that have long needed a little caretaking, and it will be years and decades, multiple decades, before some of the stuff needs to be repaired again. And so that goes a really long way to keeping this station on the air, functional, providing service to anyone and everyone whom would like to come in and participate in this wonderful, wonderful little family we call WORT. One of the really big things that has happened recently is the malfunction of a 70-year-old elevator, which this building was originally built around. Isn't that fun, thinking about times of the past when things were built around the functioning components therein? And eventually those things come to need to be replaced. And so that's kind of a big part of this, is getting that lift, getting the ye old elevator repaired. And there's been some incredible work done around here in excavating the guts of the old hydraulic jack and such. It's pretty incredible. And just sort of, you know, boy, oh boy, how many times have I ridden that elevator? Ain't that something? But that's just a small part of it all. And we would love for you to be a part of it all. And so, WORTFM.org, with your donation, donations large or small, you can become an evergreen donor, and you can donate as little as $5 a month from your bank account, and you don't even have to think about it. And even in times when you might be a little short on funds, it will not make your account negative. It'll just skip that month. If that is necessary, it's just that convenient. It's just that easy to become an evergreen donor and to sustain WORT in a manner which, you know, just kind of your average, you know, we love our average pledger, but, you know, once that average pledger becomes part of the evergreen family, it just sort of becomes a little bit more, stable around here in the financial world of community radio. This is a pledge drive edition of Feed Me Weird Things, the 303, this little silver box that produces this awkward little noise that never quite functioned the way it was supposed to as a baseline generator, but the kids picked it up later in the 80s and started playing with it and found that it made some really fun sounds and birthed an entire movement in dance music. So let's continue.
2: The mind is a labyrinth, ladies and gentlemen, a puzzle. And while the paths of the brain are plainly visible, its ways deceptively apparent, its destinations are unknown, its secrets still secrets. And if we are honest, It is the lure of the labyrinth that draws us to our chosen field to unlock those secrets. Others have been here before us and have left us signs, but we, as explorers of the mind, must devote our lives and energies to going further, to tread the unexplored corridors in the hope of finding, ultimately, the final solution. We have to see. We have to know.

We're still looking at, if you've ever been down here to 118 South Bedford Street, it's a very modest little space down here we call WORT. It has a beautiful mural on the outside that is long overdue for a little restoration or a little upkeep or just preparation to preserve the exterior for the future. It also gets quite warm in here. So there are HVAC upgrades. There are external water remediation that needs to be performed. And this is, you know, it's like owning your own house. You just kind of, everybody just participates in making sure it all comes together. Everybody gets to enjoy it for years to come. We have still got the WORT skull cap available. It's really not a skull cap, it's a skull baseball hat. It glows in the dark. Does that sound good? I think that sounds like a lot of fun. We have bags, we have keychains, we have stickers, and we have that incredible new WORT We're Different t-shirt to offer at the $100 pledge level. We just need to hear from one of you. Just one of you out there in Radioland. We would love to hear from you and your support. 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

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That's Madison Vegan Fest, Saturday, September 26th at Lunny Lake Farm County Park from 11 a.m. to 5 p.m. You are listening to WORT Madison.

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Thanks for tuning in. Time is 12:33 in the AM. You gotta tune in to Feed Me Weird Things. It's been a little quiet around here. Just the sounds of Acid House. I think we have officially lost all of our online listeners. I think we're down to our base numbers. Those few individuals who leave WORTFM.org on their work computer all night long. They might not be listening at all, but we are talking to them through their computers at their little workspace. They don't even know it. DJ Hyperactive, Slow Moving from 1994's Hard Rhythmic Motions in the background. Milwaukee's Drop Bass Records, Chicago's very own DJ Hyperactive. Sleazy D on Chicago's Trax Records 1986 with I've Lost Control and the Space Mix. Follow up Little Armando, some Slammin' 707, Little 303, Land of Confusion. The Confusion Mix. And of course, Fast Eddie's Acid Thunder, the Fast Thunder Mix from 1988's Acid Thunder single. Kick that set off with a little audio assault with Acid Music from the Planet 303 EP coming out back in 1992. 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
1: Yes, indeed. 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So this weird different t-shirt. WORT 89.9. We're different. It's a little bit of a rhinoceros. It's a little bit of a zebra. It's a little bit of a duck. It's a little bit of a cow. It's a little bit Pegasus. It's a little peacock. It's very colorful. It's quite delightful. It was designed by artist Renee Grafe. It is available in, boy, we're, sometimes you look at a piece of paper and then you look back at it and you're like, well, what was I just looking at? Pardon me, denim, olive, gray. It's a long sleeve. Six ounce, all cotton. Hey, that's important. That's important right there. If you're like me, that all cotton is very, very important. I do not react well to the polyester varieties.

So we'd love to hear from you. We'd love your support. We would love to be able to say thank you for becoming part of the WRT family. If we haven't completely ostracized you from the listening community, or scared you away, or some something like that. Anyways, we talked about that ailing elevator. That's kind of a big important thing. If you have ever hauled equipment up and down staircase, concrete stairs, slippery stairs, it's a lot easier to move big equipment with an elevator. Getting the outdoor water remediation, the gutters and spouts, and just sort of we've done so much to improve the inside of the building. We need to give the building itself a little facelift, a little restoration, a little professional restoration. 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

ESP Woody McBride. Pledge for Richie Houghton. Pledge for Josh Wink. It's time to climb the stairway to headphones.

That's right. Make that pledge. 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The Mystery Host and the Mystery Show.

baby, I'm gonna give you head with your rubber on. And then after you come, I wanna drink all of it out of your condom.

0: time is 1:35. You got 25 minutes left to make that pledge to feed me weird things right here on WORT. You got Half Tone getting prepared for one incredible program. I know you've all just been saving them piles of money. Just piles of money you're gonna throw at Half Tongue. The magnetic flux is just gonna grab all of that. It's gonna lock into that little magnetic strip that you have in all your money, and it's just gonna suck it right out of your pockets like a vacuum cleaner.
1: And once we got all that money, I mean, just suck it right out of your pockets like a vacuum cleaner. We're going to stuff it all into the coffers of WORT, and we're just going to make it grow. And we're going to keep it watered, and we're going to fertilize it. We're going to take care of it real nice, and we're going to pet it, and we're going to love it. We're going to make it grow and grow into an incredible individual that can, you know, participate in a community that's worthy of...

because of great folks like yourselves that we have a well-maintained and brand new, fresh transmitter. We have power, we have a cooling unit to keep that. You know, it apparently used to be like about the size of a home computer, and now it's like the size of a small automobile. Pretty neat stuff. I thought technology was supposed to get smaller, but I don't know. Apparently in the future, things get bigger.

So yes, indeed, as we come into the home stretch here on this Pledge Drive edition of Feed Me Weird Things, little 303 worship for the past 3 hours. 303 hours. We have enjoyed the sounds, like in the background, of Astro Cat, ESP Woody McBride, Somatic Response, Venetian Snares, Aphex Twin, Square Pusher, Plastic Man, Richie Houghton, Public Energy, DJ Hyperactive, Sleazy D, Armando, Fast Eddie, Audio Assault, DJ Funk, Future, Daft Punk, Dead Mouse, Orbital, Meat Beat Manifesto, Pink Skull, Wagon Christ, Fatboy Slim. Right there, that's Sound Nutrition. 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Little Formula 409. 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We've got hats, we've got t-shirts, we've got keychains, we've got stickers. We have our undying and eternal love and affection to each and every one of you for participating in this little experiment we call Community Radio.

So yeah, so it is because of individuals like yourselves that we have been able to upgrade our signal. We are broadcasting stronger than ever before in a capacity willing to sustain much longer periods much longer periods of sustained activity. Boy, that just sounds... I should have thought about that first. And so having a transmitter with a little bit of headroom allows us to broadcast at our maximum wattage and reach as far as we can without overloading that transmitter and running it at peak voltage and peak wattage at all times. And it allows it just a little bit of rest and a little relaxation where you're not, you know, it's, if you're like me, I get really stressed out at work, and if I don't have just that little bit of downtime or a little headroom, I might explode. Criminy. Can we just settle down? Like, things, everything is getting so crazy. Can you believe we're almost finished with September already? Like, this year has gone entirely too fast.

We are not paid for any corporation. We are not paid for by any corporation. We are not paid by any corporation. We're not paid to play any of this stuff. This is all my own passion of Milwaukee, Midwest, hardcore, acid house, techno. Kind of stuff that we used to party to in barns and out in the middle of nowhere. This guy here played my first party, and I will always, always be indebted to Mark Verbose. That was freaking awesome for him to come to Madison and to play this little dude, this little high school kid's party, little day rave out in the park over at Elvium Park on the east side. What a beautiful park. I love that place, Elvium Park. But yeah, this is all part of our history here in the Midwest. We are the Midwest Hardcore. We're the ones who introduced Daft Punk to the world. Thank you. Thank you for being a part of it. Thank you for supporting Feed Me Weird Things for all these years. We're broadcasting stronger than before. We've got, you know, updated facilities. We have taken care of the lobbies. We've taken care of the hallways. We've got carpet. We've got paint. It's looking pretty snazzy around here. We've replaced the window so it's not so drafty. You know, we have upgraded the audio presentation where we are running digital from the studio all the way to the tower, sending that signal out strong as far as we can reach. And extending it all to you worldwide on the internet. So to all my listeners out there in Spain, to all my listeners in India, to all my listeners in Great Britain, I can't believe Bolivia, Brazil. I can't believe the places that you folks have discovered this little program here on WORT out there in the world. That's awesome. And it wouldn't be possible with all the other individuals like yourselves who participate in this little experiment and just throw a little something in the pot every month, you know, every couple of months, just to keep it happening. Thank you. With all our love and all our affection, like I said before, we wouldn't be here without you. We want to keep being here for you.

Feed me weird things. 3 minutes and 40 seconds to pledge to feed me weird things. Stick around for Half Tongue in the Magnetic Flux. It's got an incredible show all lined up for you. I know you're gonna love it. Sending you off to Destination Eschaton. We'll see you next week. Love you guys. 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

0: FPC Live presents Modest Mouse with Caroline Rose on Tuesday, September 29th at the Sylvie. Modest Mouse was formed in 1992 in Washington by singer Isaac Brock, drummer Jeremiah Green, and bassist Eric Judy. Their distinctive blend of indie rock, alternative rock, and experimental influences gained a following with albums such as The Lonesome Crowded West and The Moon in Antarctica. Their breakthrough came in 2004 with Good News for People Who Love Bad News, which featured the hit single Float On. Over the years and numerous lineup changes, Modest Mouse remains the vehicle of Isaac Brock, who continues to steer the band in new directions. Opener Caroline Rose is a singer-songwriter from Long Island. More information about this show is at thesylvie.com. FPC Live presents Modest Mouse with Caroline Rose on Tuesday, September 29th at the Sylvie. 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
1: 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And right now, you are tuned in to the 2 o'clock a.m. Friday morning overnight with Half Tongue and the Magnetic Flux. How is everybody doing this week? Of course, I must thank Cardinal Din and Feed Me Weird Things for a truly magnificent pledge drive show tonight. He did very well. I thank him always for doing the lead before the overnight. This is his old spot, and I know a lot of the listeners are hanging in there yet. This is the first day of the fall pledge drive, or should I say now it's the second day. It's already Friday. Started here yesterday, and us, the DJs and the volunteers and the WORT staff are asking you, the listeners, for your support. Situation being, as you have heard Cardinal Din talking about, the transmitter just got replaced, and it's up and running, and we are back with our normal broadcast range. You want to say circular area around Madison, we can go out to the I believe it's in around 50 miles from Madison that people can hear us. And for the past 3-4 months, we've been running on low power using the old replacement transmitter, and it's pretty cool. We're back up on top of things, and we are still broadcasting, of course, out on the internet on WORTFM.org. And I'm going to talk tonight a little bit about the overnight programming here at WORT. There are a lot of people like me who come in at after midnight, between midnight and 6 during the week. We're 7 days a week, and we are broadcasting all kinds of music and different types of shows. And the people at night really are, you know, everybody produces their own show here on WORT. And there was a time when we did not have the overnight programming. And I know a lot of people out there who are tuned in and listening really appreciate WORT's variety and the genres of music that we actually put on here for the overnight. I don't know where else you can find that in the southern Wisconsin area and in the Midwest. WORT has been here for 50 years. Now, in the beginning, we didn't have all overnight programming. They would shut down the transmitter and turn it back on. But we've been overnight now for quite a while. I think it all started back in the early 80s. And just you listeners now, just realize that every little bit that you can help to support the station it's all going in the same pot. 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It helps with replacing the transmitter. It helps with this elevator situation, which is another thing we'd like to get up and running here. 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And yeah, it'd be cool to hear from you. I'm going to be here until 5 o'clock in the morning. Now I want to explain tonight what I'm doing for the Magnetic Flux. Tonight I'm going to be playing some live rock and roll for you. And I'm going to be going more of the hard rock line tonight, which is the closest thing to my heart. And I brought in a couple of albums which I have not listened to yet myself. The first thing I'm going to be playing is the album Snaz. It's Nazareth Live. It was recorded in Vancouver, British Columbia back in 1981. And it's a double live album. We're going to hear that in its entirety. And the last part of the show, I'm going to be moving up with a little bit harder stuff, harder rock to keep you awake, you and me both. We're going to be playing Motorhead, Volume 1 of the Lost Tapes. This was a collection of music. There was 7 volumes in total, and it was all released after Lemmy Kilmeister's passing. It was tapes, or soundboard tapes, that come from his personal collection. And I'm going to be playing Volume 1 of that. And I haven't played it yet at home yet, and boy, it's all in red press vinyl. Kind of pretty. So that's what's going on here with the Magnetic Flux tonight. And I think, like I said, if you can give a call, 608-256-2001, or go online to WRTFM.org and hit that orange donate button. And there are some gifts there. We have some new gifts that I'll talk about coming up in the next break. And yeah, right now, though, that's enough of me yapping. It's going to be a good pledge drive show here, people. And I hope any of you out there who really enjoy it can make a donation or pledge. So let's do it right now. Here is Nazareth from the album entitled Snaz. There's a bit with the album title I'll explain later. But it's the album Snaz from 1981. Right here, right now on the Magnetic Flux.

Okay, this is one from Loud and Proud. It's called The Slate. Tonight.

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1: Oh yeah, this is WORT 89.9 FM in Madison, and this has been the 50th year so far, 50 years in your ears with WORT. How's everybody doing? This is Half Tongue, and you've got it tuned in now to the Friday Morning Overnight with the Magnetic Flux, and what I have been playing here tonight is Nazareth, and it's some live music tonight for the Fall Pledge Drive. And I'm playing Nazareth from their album, It's Naz, 1981 A&M Records release. But actually, if you look up the album or want to find out about it, just put in SNAZ, because that's what's on the front of the cover for the U.S. release of the album, and that's what the album got to be known by. So, yeah, good stuff. What we just heard there was the first song was Telegram. It was parts 1, 2, and 3. Then we heard Razamanaz. After that was I Want to Do Everything for You. Then we heard This Flight Tonight, and the last song on side one was Beggar's Day. Now, I want to say, hey, guess what? I got a donation here. The Magnetic Flux. That's right, 2 o'clock in the morning. Somebody is out there listening. And I want to thank the donation from Anonymous. And Anonymous has picked up on the new long sleeve T-shirt. It's the Weird Different long sleeve T-shirt. It's going to be in the olive green category. If you want to see a picture of this, you can go online to WORTFM.org, and we have the new gifts there all lined up for you. But the favorite shows of this Anonymous is Magnetic Flux, Mad City Classics, and Feed Me Weird Things. So I want to thank Anonymous, and if you listening right now can call up at 608-256-2001 or go online to WORTFM.org. Make a donation. It'll show up here in front of me, or else I'll answer the phone and take it. Yeah, cool, great. WORT, and especially the overnight programming, we'll take whatever you will give. It really does help support the station. There is a page in front of me that has some of the numbers and our budgeting for this year. And thanks to you from previous pledge drives, we have gotten some new things here around the station. And because all the budgets were cut here last year by our glorious leader there in Washington, yeah, it's really a lot more, so much more of the support is coming from the listeners and the supporters of WORT. And on the list, it says we have obtained AC unit and a new transmitter, which actually was up and running just this last Monday. We've obtained lobby and hallway carpeting. If you come down to the station, we have a new carpet all over the place, except back in the libraries. The libraries were working on it yet, but still pretty good shape. Yeah, we got earlier in the spring a new roof, which was much needed here at the station for quite a while. And we've also had the replacement of the windows. first floor and some of the basement windows, because it would have been ridiculous to replace. They actually used the glass block and put that together. And I wonder where they got the glass block, because that's like, it's hard to find nowadays. I know they don't have it at Menards, but we won't talk about that. So, yeah, that's some of the things that we now have, but we still need, they're going to redo the exterior of the building and use a paint that will keep the mortar from breaking down between the bricks. They also need the gutter replacement and reconfiguration, because right now the drains, if you get up around the building and see the old gutters coming off the roof, it kind of drains right down along next to the foundation, and we can't have that. But the most biggest deal this time around is the elevator, okay? The elevator in itself was 70 years old, and I know for a fact, the guys come in here, and I still work in the library on Wednesdays, and they had some noisy days around the station here. They went in and they took the old big hydraulic piston underneath, which raised and lowered the elevator. They actually had to cut it in half, and they pulled out the piston because the piston basically blew out. And it's now in a situation where the estimated costs on this, what I see in front of me, is $140,000. Now, that is a situation to repair the elevator with parts and find parts that are 70 years old, or if they put in a new elevator, everything has to go by the codes. They have to redo the whole shaft. They have to rebuild everything so it'll pass the fire inspection. Now, being it was 70 years old, it passed already. They grandfathered it in for so many years. But now that they might have to put in a new unit, it's going to cost a lot more. So that's the situation there. So I'm asking right now, if you, the overnight listeners, if you're a student here in town and you're listening in, you like the music variety and the late night on Wart, or if you are a faithful listener who has listened for many years, a third shift person, like I consider myself pretty much of the time, at least till 4 o'clock in the morning. Usually that's when I start to think about bedtime. But yes, you can donate or make a pledge right now. Call me up here when I get the music going for the next set. Call me up in 608-256-2001, or you can go online and you can give on the website at WORTFM.org, and we have the gifts there and everything. Or if you don't want a gift, just be generous. And like I said, every little bit counts. If it's $5, $10, $15, or $20, we'll take it here at Wart. I'd be very, very happy to announce your pledge and donation on the air as the show continues here. So let's just get on with it now. I'm going back to playing this Nazareth concert from the album Snaz. It was a 1981 A&M Records release. And we're going to play side two of it. Let's just get it going right now. This is Half Tongue. This is The Magnetic Flux. And here is Nazareth from the album Snaz, recorded live in Vancouver back in 1981.

Hey, listen, we're gonna do something just a little bit different now, right? But before we do, I'd like to meet two new members of the band. On keyboards, a young man from Los Angeles, California. Mr. John Locke, let's hear it now. This guy's an Aries now. And over here on guitars and vocals, and cigarette smoking, Mr. Billy Rankin.

listen. Can you guys sing? Can the rest of you guys sing? All I want you to do is sing one word for me now. The word is shh. The word is cocaine. What's the word? You got the job.

This is WORT 89.9 FM in Madison and WORTFM.org. And right now you are tuned in to the Friday Morning Overnight with Half Tongue and the Magnetic Flux. And I want to thank, I got a donation here from Anonymous, and I thank you, Anonymous. And still waiting to hear from some of our other listeners. I know there are people out there listening to the overnight here tonight, listening to me and this fall pledge drive show of the Magnetic Flux. And what I was playing here, first off, we're playing Nazareth from the album Snazz. It's a 1981 A&M Records release. I just got done playing side two of that. And what we heard there were the songs Every Young Man's Dream, and then we heard Hearts Growin' Old, then we had Java Blues, then the song Cocaine, and last on side two was Big Boy. Okay, now, the members of Nazareth at this time, we had Dan McCafferty, he's on vocals there, Manny Carlton was on the lead guitar, Pete Agnew was bass, guitar, and backing vocals. Daryl Sweet was drums, percussion, and backing vocals. Billy Rankin was lead guitar and backing vocals. And John Locke was on keyboards. And this John Locke is the same John Locke who played keyboards with the band Spirit from back in 1968. But this stint he did with Nazareth, it lasted a couple of years there in the early 80s, from like 1980 through 1982. So, yeah, that's him playing keyboards on this particular live album. Good stuff. I'm going to be playing side three here momentarily, but I do want to bring up again that it's, well, actually the second day now of the fall pledge drive here at WORT. And we are asking you, the listeners, to come on with your support. And I want to say thank you for all the support so far this year. It has really helped the station to continue with the energy and the presence of being community radio. I mean, it means a lot here at WORT. It's listener-sponsored community radio. And goes by the moniker Back Porch Radio here in Madison. Now, it's been here for 50 years, and the type of shows WORT brings you, you can't really find anywhere else. We have so many different music shows, and the DJs come in and produce their own shows and play the music that they like, the genre that they're into. We've got rock and roll and jazz and classical and world music and industrial and metal and anything else that's on the list. We probably play it here at WORT. A little country in there, I know. Also, WORT has a really, really great local news production. Volunteer reporters, and the volunteers read the news. We have great facilities here for that. WORT is constantly trying to update and improve, and we make things better around here, being it's on 24 hours a day. Things wear out, and like I announced in the last break, we do have things that we've accomplished, and we have other things that are still on the list. And your support right now helps so much with all that. Back last year in the fall, we had all of the funding from the grants from the federal end of it just got taken away. And the listener sponsors have come through and helped keep the station alive here. I'm real happy that they didn't just shut down the late night programming. There was a time back in the past when WORT was not on all night long, 24/7.
And it's kind of nice to have opportunity to be a DJ here. I am half-tongue. Now, I've been on the air. I looked it up myself to see how long. It's going on about 5 years, maybe going on 6 years now. I started back in 2021 and actually started filling in. My first show was on a Thanksgiving for Psychoacoustics, and I must thank Reverend Velveteen and Bad Sister Heidi for letting me fill in for their show. I still do once in a great while fill in, but we had the switch of things back at Christmas time, you might want to say. Feed Me Weird Things used to be in this spot, and I came in as a sub DJ, and I started calling the show The Magnetic Flux. It's kind of my own personal little show thing. And the way it's turned out, now we have a couple other DJs who have started in this time slot, and it's rotating in the month. And we have coming up next week will be Dream Logic and the Go Back to Sleep show. And also in the month, we have the Mystery DJ with the Mystery Show. And it's going to happen here next week. DJ Dream Logic will be in, and it should be quite an interesting show because I think all three of us are going to be together, and we'll see how that turns out. But right now, here tonight, this is Half Tongue. I'm here by myself, and I am asking for your pledge or donation. And as I've said before, I'll take anything, $5, $10, all the way up. And you can donate by calling me at 608-256-2001 or going online to WORTFM.org. You hit that orange donation button, and there is a selection there if you feel generous. And if you don't see what you want to give there, you can fill it in. Very much appreciated here at the station. It keeps WORT on the air, keeps us alive, and keeps us going. Okay, that's why we have these pledge drives, because we have to pay the bills, the electricity, the upkeep, the maintenance, all of this stuff fits in together for W.

0: why, because the inserted the inside of the gatefold had a picture of the band on stage. So they inserted that as a mini poster into this one, which was the American release. So you get all the photography, you just can't open it up. You just slide the two albums into the same slot. So that's how this album is, but it's a good album. I like it so far. I hope everybody's enjoying it. And it's really the first time I've ever heard it all the way through. So again, let's get going with it here right now. Here is side three of Nazareth Snaz, their 1981 concert. Full concert recorded in Vancouver, British Columbia, in Canada. All right, let's do it now.
1: There's a thing called Holiday.

This is how y'all gonna die in World War III. Think I'll dress to kill. Here's a talk to Vancouver now.

Thank you all! Thank you for giving us a good night of rock and roll! We're gonna leave you now with a song called Shapes of Things to Come. We thank you, get home safe!

0: Rockin' John here. I'm the host of I Like It Like That right here on WORT. I'm also a big gearhead who doesn't drive. Never got around to the driving part, but looking at cars, riding in cars, and listening to cars, that's like listening to music. 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
2: 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This is WORT 89.9 FM in Madison. And right now you are tuned in to the Magnetic Flux with Half Tongue. I hope everybody is having a real good Friday morning overnight. It is going, well, it's past 3:30 here. And this is the Fall Pledge Drive, too, so... I'm still waiting for another donation or pledge, and you can call up right, well, don't call until I start playing the music, but 608-256-2001, or you can pledge and make a donation right now online at WORTFM.org. What I've been playing tonight, this is Half Tongue, by the way, what I've been playing tonight for the Pledge Drive show here is Nazareth Live, the album Snaz. It's a 1981 A&M Records release. We just got done with side three, and first off, we played the song Holiday, then it was Dressed to Kill, then the song Hair of the Dog, then we played Expect No Mercy, and the last song there was The Shape of Things. A Yardbird song there. I'm kind of surprised on this album. There is like seven cover songs out of all of the live tunes that Nazareth is playing in this concert. But they play the covers very well. And just like in side four here, the song Love Hurts, well, that's originally a cover too. Funny thing was, back when Love Hurts got so much radio play back in the 70s, because it was on the album Hair of the Dog, 1975 release, I was young and dumb and didn't know no better, and I thought it was a Nazareth song straight away. And many years later, I heard the original, and Evelry Brothers? Boy, I better get off of that whenever I got in my mouth. Again, it is the Fall Pledge Drive. If you like what you're hearing here on the Magnetic Flux, listening to me butcher things with my mouth, please... give a call now at 608-256-2001 or go online and pledge online. There's pictures of all the gifts. We got some new stuff. Here's what we got online for you if you're interested in a gift. At the $20 level, we have the Wart bumper sticker. At the $40 level, we have a new Wart keychain bag charm zipper pull, which looks like the bumper sticker. It's basically a mini rubber keychain. Then at the $60 level, we have the lightweight bag, and that's $5 a month for the monthly donors. Okay, and the bag has a lot of pockets, and it looks like something you can put stuff in. At the $100 level, we have the skull baseball hat. It comes in red, I believe a gray, and a black.

She helped as a young radio helped the young radio station out by designing a quirky T-shirt featuring the mythical animal with feathers, fins, flippers, horns, and spikes, and all that. Well, yeah. Well, if you remember the book Where the Wild Things Are, I mean, the mythical animal is kind of like everything put together from out of Where the Wild Things Are. That's what it reminds me of. It's not exact or anything like that. But hey, it's an interesting and cool T-shirt, and it says on it, Wart 89.9, we're different. So there you go. It is the Fall Pledge Drive. Give a call or pledge online. Again, 256, it's 608-256-2001, or it's WRTFM.org, and you can pledge there. What we're going to hear now is side four of this Nazareth Snaz 1981's live album from Vancouver, British Columbia on A&M Records. Let's get it started right now, right here on the Magnetic Flux.

0: This is WORT 89.9 FM in Madison and WORTFM.org. And right now, you are still tuned in to the Magnetic Flux with Half Tongue. It is the 4 a.m. hour, just after, and I'm getting a little goofy here in the studio, but that happens sometimes when I'm in here live. And what I've just got done playing there was Nazareth from their live album called Snaz. We'll just leave it at that. It was a 1981 A&M Records release. And side four there, we played the songs Let Me Be Your Leader. Then we played Love Hurts by the Everly Brothers. See, Everly Brothers. I can say it. But like I said, I'm getting a little goofy here. And yeah. So after that, then, Nazareth did the song Tush, which was a ZZ Top song. And that was actually the last song live on the album. The last two songs on the album here, we played Juicy Lucy, and the very last song was Morning Dew. Now, those two last songs were studio recordings. And the song Morning Dew was re-recorded in the studio and has John Locke on keyboards in that particular track. Now, they did that just to fill the album out to the end. Good album. I liked it a lot. Like I said, it was really the first time I've went through the whole thing live. I've heard a couple of the tracks before, and it was nice. A good pledge drive album to play. Now, I got to get woke up here. So what I'm playing up next for the rest of the hour, up until the 5 a.m., I'm going to play some Motorhead. And I have the album, The Lost Tapes, Volume 1. It was their 1995 Sacrifice Tour. And it was recorded live at the Sala Aqualung Club in Madrid, Spain, June 1st of 1995. And it is a 2021 release. It was released after Lemmy's passing. And there's seven volumes of different live shows with Lemmy and company. Now, this particular show has Lemmy Kilmister on bass and vocals, Phil Campbell on guitar and vocals, and Mickey D on the drums, okay? And these shows have been released in the pressings. They were limited edition pressings. Now, this particular album, which surprised me, they only released 3,500 pressings. Volume 2, well, the first one I have here is red vinyl. Then the Volume 2 was blue vinyl with 2,250 pressings. Volume 3 was green with 2,600 pressings. Volume 4 was amber with 2,250 pressings. 5 was yellow. let's see. It says it was regular pressing, doesn't tell the color. 6 was purple vinyl, 2,100 pressings, and volume 7 was 3,000 pressings in clear vinyl. So that's the deal. And there's history on it again. It's The Lost Tapes, Volume 1. 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Or you can give online at WORTFM.org. It is the fall pledge drive. Again, this is Half Tongue, and I'm just going to get the music going before I start slurring my words and really getting things goofed up. Let's do it right now. Here's some Motorhead that I still haven't heard yet myself. Brand new Red Press vinyl right here on the Magnetic Flux.
1: Buenas noches! How you eat? How are you, okay? What? We are Motorhead! than we are rock and roll.

Thank you. Gracias. I can't speak Spanish anymore. This one is called I'm So

Thank you. Señoritas. ¿Dónde las chicas? This one is called Metropolis.

This is a fast song. It's not as fast as one we shall be doing later, but it's fast, all right? Don't try and dance to it, you'll fuck up your partner for life. It's called On Your Feet or On Your Knees.

Because I'm crying with emotion. And now, a song dedicated to politicians everywhere. It's called Liar.

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2: 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And right now you're listening to The Magnetic Flux with Half Tongue. Good morning to everybody who's just joined the show. I know some people around 4 a.m. turn the radio on. And you, right now, you've tuned in to the Fall Pledge Drive. Yeah, it just started yesterday. And I am asking people to call in at 608-256-2001 or go online, make a donation at WORTFM.org. And our big seller this time around for the Fall Pledge Drive is getting the elevator repaired, which is going to be a costly endeavor, okay? I know for a fact that they took the main hydraulic piston out of the thing, and it is basically suspended with red tape up on it, and yeah, we got to get a new elevator or get the old one repaired so it isn't going to keep breaking down like it has been the past few years. But situation being, yeah, that's going to be an expensive part of the budget here coming up in the future. So, yeah, we are asking for money. And of course, here at WORT, it's listener-sponsored. We're on the air because of you, the listeners, especially for this past year. So please think about pledging. And hey, I'm willing on this show to take anything you got. Like I said, you know, $5, $10, $20, it all helps out in the long run for WORT's budget and keeping WORT on the air. Now, next week, I'm actually going to be here again, Magnetic Flux, but I'm going to be a guest on Dream Logic's show, Go Back to Sleep. So it should be interesting. Also, with Dream Logic and me, Half Tongue, will be the Mystery DJ from the Mystery DJ show. So it'll be a 2 o'clock in the morning start, and we're going to try it with the three DJs who do this spot on the Friday morning overnight. So what we've just been listening to there, I was playing Motorhead, and it is from the Lost Tapes series. It's the first pressing, Volume 1, and it was recorded live at the Sala Aqualung in Madrid, Spain, June 1st of 1995. Now, the first thing there that we heard was the song Ace of Spades. Then we heard Sex and Death. Then it was Over Your Shoulder. Then it was I'm So Bad, Baby, I Don't Care. Then we heard Metropolis. Then it was On Your Feet or On Your Knees. And the last song in side one and set one there was the song Liar. Now, looking at the clock on the wall, I'm going to get side two of this album started. And the songs are Stay Clean, Burner, Orgasmatron, Dogface Boy, and Born to Raise Hell. Now, that'll be coming up in the next 20 minutes. And at the end of the show, I'll fade in, and I'm going to say a thank you and remind everybody, of course, it's the pledge drive. Now, you still have time to give me a call here at 608-256-2001 or go online to WORTFM.org. And we have a nice selection of new gifts there for you. And if you feel like giving to the station, you can give right now. It'll be appreciated. Again, this is Half Tongue. This is The Magnetic Flux. And we're going to get it started right now. Here is side two from Motorhead's The Lost Tapes, Volume 1. It's a 2021 BMG Records release, a Bellevue Sunshine Touring Incorporated. Let's get it going right now and give a call or go online, make a donation or a pledge. Wart will be grateful, Half Tongue will be grateful, and you'll be happy that you did. Here's a little Motorhead for ya.
0: All right? You sure? Yes, I thought so. This is very good advice. Stay clean.

right here. Doing something fast. Speedo, speedo, speedo. Okay. This one ought to be fast enough for you. What? By the bullfight. Toto! All right then, this one is called Burner.

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Thank you. I thought you'd gone then. This one is a song I wrote for Philip. It's called Dog Face Boy.

This is Half Tongue with the Magnetic Flux. I want to thank Anonymous for your very generous $100 donation, and I hope you enjoy your brand new Wart We're Different t-shirt. Thank you much. I'll be on here next week again with Dream Logic, and Go Back to Sleep will be on here at 2 o'clock a.m. next Friday morning. Thank you for tuning in, everybody. And pledge to Wart. 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

0: Farley's House of Pianos presents the 2026 Salon Piano Series, kicking off on Saturday, September 26, with pianist Ario Lanier. The Salon Piano Series is an intimate, personal concert setting that allows audiences to get close to the music and experience live music the way it was meant to be heard. Born in Jerusalem, Ario Lanier started at the Royal Academy of Music in London. He has been praised for a playing style that displays honesty, integrity, and modesty with an uncontaminated sound. More information is available at salonpianoseries.org. The 2026 Salon Piano Series begins with a concert from pianist Ario Lanier on Saturday, September 26 at Farley's House of Pianos, 6522 Siebold Road in Madison. 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
3: This is Bird Note. How many birds do you think are here? It sounds like a whole orchestra, but it's just one bird, the brown-backed solitaire. Their appearance is quite ordinary. They are medium-sized, gray-brown birds. But they have one of the most melodic, complex songs in the world, ringing out year-round in high-altitude forests from Mexico to Central America. Did you notice a difference between those two songs? They have different structures and durations. This is because they learn to sing differently depending on where they grow up, much like how a human language spoken across vast regions takes on dialects and accents. Birdsong serves to mark territory, attract a mate, sound an alarm, or request food. But for brown-backed solitaires, their song also puts them in danger. Some locals capture and cage them to keep the bird songs for themselves. As their name implies, they prefer solitude, so you'll probably find one calmly perched with an upright posture on the branches of trees in forests and wetlands. Although occasionally, they may gather in small groups, even mingling with birds of other species. For Bird Note, I'm Lucina Melesio.

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1: Good morning, I'm Rich Samuels. Intersections is the name of the program. I'm going to be bringing you music until 8 this morning here on WORT Madison. 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The number to call after 7 is 608-256-2001, extension 1. That's 608-256-2001, extension 1, after 7 this morning. 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One other thing, I pre-record my broadcasts well in advance of their air dates at my home in rural Greene County, Wisconsin. 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If you are a regular listener to my broadcast, you know that in the 7 o'clock hour, I feature performances by Madison area musicians whom I've recorded in concert. Because this is a special fundraising program, all this morning's music will feature Madison area musicians whom I've had the good fortune to have recorded over the years. I'm devoting the second hour this morning to performances I've recorded at the Friday Musicales of Madison's First Unitarian Society. That's because the first Friday Musicale of the 2026-2027 season takes place a week from today. At the beginning of the 7 o'clock hour, I'll be joined by First Unitarian Society Music Director Drew Collins, who will tell us about the artist who will be appearing this year. But we begin with a performance by Madison's Willie Street Chamber Players, a piece from their first season, Beethoven's String Quartet No. 11 in F minor. The featured artists are Eleanor Barch, Paran Amiri Nazari, Micah Bear, and Mark Bridges. I recorded this performance on July 17th of 2015 in Madison's Emmanuel Lutheran Church. 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

Beginning this morning's broadcast, we've heard a performance of Beethoven's String Quartet No. 11 in F minor by Madison's Willie Street Chamber Players, Eleanor Barch, Paran Amiwi Nazari, Micah Baer, and Mark Bridges. I recorded that on July 17th of 2015 in Madison's Emmanuel Lutheran Church. 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You can also check out the thank you gifts that we are offering as expressions of our gratitude for your generosity. We continue now with another performance by Madison's Willie Street Chamber Players. We're going to hear Paul Schoenfield's 1987 Cafe Music. Paran Amiwi Nazari is the violinist, Mark Bridges is the cellist, Thomas Kasdorf is the pianist. I recorded this July 24th of 2015 in Madison's Emmanuel Lutheran Church. Again, as you listen, please consider making a donation to WORT during our fall fundraising drive by going to wortfm.org/donate.

That was Paul Schoenfield's Cafe Music, performed by the Willie Street Chamber Players, Peran Muinazari, Mark Bridges Strings, and Thomas Kasdorf Piano. I recorded that July 24th of 2015 at Madison's Emmanuel Lutheran Church. 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I'm concluding the first hour of this morning's broadcast with another Willie Street Chamber Players performance. We're going to hear the final movement of Mozart's Clarinet Quintet in A Major. Guest artist Michael McAferry is the soloist. I recorded this July 29th of 2016 at Madison's Emmanuel Lutheran Church.

You've just heard the final movement of Mozart's Clarinet Quintet in A Major. Michael McAfee of Chicago was the guest soloist with Madison's Willie Street Chamber Players, Eleanor Barch, Beth Larson, Rachel Hauser, and Lindsey Crabb. I recorded that July 22nd of 2016 at Madison's Emmanuel Lutheran Church. During the first hour of this morning's broadcast, I featured performances that I've recorded by Madison's Willie Street Chamber Players. During the second hour, I'm going to be playing performances that I've recorded at Madison's First Unitarian Society of its Friday Musicale series. And at the beginning of the 7 o'clock hour, I'll bring you an interview I recently recorded with Drew Collins, the music director there, about the upcoming First Unitarian Society's Friday Musicale series. It begins a week from today. 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My name is Rich Samuels. Intersections is the name of the program. Today is the second day of WORT's fall fundraising drive. 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Though WORT has a small paid staff, we are, for the most part, powered by our unpaid volunteers, some 250 volunteers, of which I am one. 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After 7 a.m., there will be a phone answerer present to take your pledge. The number to call after 7 a.m. is 608-256-2001, extension 1. That's 608-256-2001, extension 1. One other thing. I pre-record my broadcasts at my home in rural Greene County, so I'm not going to be able to acknowledge your generosity in real time. 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And since WORT is a registered 501c3 nonprofit corporation, your donation is tax-deductible to the extent the law permits. Now let's go to the landmark auditorium of Madison's First Unitarian Society for a performance I recorded last October by a chamber ensemble assembled by oboist Mark Fink. We're going to hear Emile Bernard's Divertissement for wind instruments.

That was Émile Bernard's Divertissement for wind instruments, performed by an ensemble that oboist Mark Finck put together for an October 2025 performance at the Friday Musicale of Madison's First Unitarian Society. Mark Finck has assembled an even larger ensemble to perform at the Friday Musicale a week from today. Drew Collins, the First Unitarian Society music director, will tell us more about that shortly after 7 this morning. 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Recording performances by local musicians and bringing them to you is my personal mission here at WORT. Before we take a break for the Insurgent Radio Kiosk, here are two George and Ira Gershwin show tunes performed by two members of Madison's four-season theater ensemble, Sarah Blakesley and Laura Christensen. Joy Bauman accompanies them. I recorded this April 25th of 2025.

0: George and Ira Gershwin's They All Laughed and I Got Rhythm, performed by Sarah Blakesley, Laura Christensen, and Joy Bauman of Madison's Four Seasons Theater Ensemble. It's recorded on April 25th of 2025 at Madison's First Unitarian Society. I'll bring you more music from the Friday Musicale of Madison's First Unitarian Society after the Insurgent Radio Kiosk. 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
2: This is Bird Note. How many birds do you think are here? It sounds like a whole orchestra, but it's just one bird, the brown-backed solitaire. Their appearance is quite ordinary. They are medium-sized, gray-brown birds, but they have one of the most melodic, complex songs in the world, ringing out year-round in high-altitude forests from Mexico to Central America. Did you notice a difference between those two songs? They have different structures and durations. This is because they learn to sing differently depending on where they grow up, much like how a human language spoken across vast regions takes on dialects and accents. Birdsong serves to mark territory, attract a mate, sound an alarm, or request food. But for brown-backed solitaires, their song also puts them in danger. Some locals capture and cage them to keep the bird songs for themselves. As their name implies, they prefer solitude, so you'll probably find one calmly perched with an upright posture on the branches of trees in forests and wetlands. Although occasionally, they may gather in small groups, even mingling with birds of other species. For Bird Note, I'm Lucina Melesio.

0: 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It's time for Madison Vegan Fest. 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Underdog Pet Rescue of Wisconsin is now offering fee-waived adoption for adult dogs and cats. 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
1: We return to music now, and if you're just joining us, I'm Rich Samuels. Intersections is the name of the program. Today's broadcast is a bit different from our usual Friday morning sessions. That's because this is day two of WORT's fall fundraising drive, one of several occasions throughout the year when we ask our listeners to donate to the ongoing operations of WORT. We are not a commercial station. We do not broadcast advertisements. We do air a limited number of messages underwritten by local businesses, but they provide only a small portion of the funds we need to keep WORT on the air. We used to receive a small but welcome contribution from the Corporation for Public Broadcasting through what were called community service grants. But on May 1st of 2025, U.S. President Donald J. Trump signed an executive order that would shortly end federal support for broadcast outlets like WORT. And in July of 2025, Congress clawed back funds it had already approved for community service grants. This affected some 1,500 local public radio and television broadcast outlets nationwide, including WORT, the station you're listening to at this very moment. 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Can that generosity be sustained? I can't answer that question, but I can ask you to make an online contribution to WORT if you're able by going to WORTFM.org/donate. 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And after 7 this morning, we'll have phone answerers on hand to take your pledge of support. The number to call is 608-256-2001, extension 1. That's 608-256-2001, extension 1, after 7 this morning. Now here's another performance from the Friday Musicale of Madison's First Unitarian Society, featuring violinist Minnie Bradley and pianist Sarah Williams. Mamie Bradley is a member of the first violin section of the Madison Symphony Orchestra. Sarah Williams is an accompanist at UW-Madison and a member of the teaching staff at Farley's House of Pianos. They're going to perform Maurice Ravel's Violin Sonata No. 2. I recorded this in the Atrium Auditorium of Madison's First Unitarian Society on February 14, 2025. Again, as you listen to this music, please consider making an online contribution to WORT at WORTFM.org/donate. 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

Maurice Ravel's Violin Sonata No. 2, performed by Manny Bradley, accompanied by Sarah Williams. I recorded that at the Friday Musicale of Madison's First Unitarian Society on Valentine's Day of 2025.

0: The familiar J.S. Bach Air on the G String, performed on the unfamiliar Theremin by Mushka of Madison at a First Unitarian Friday Musicale in March of 2025, will take us up to the final hour of this morning's broadcast. Shortly after 7, we'll be talking to Drew Collins, First Unitarian Society Music Director, about the free 2026-2027 Friday Musicale season, which begins at 12:15 p.m. a week from today. And during this special fundraising edition of my program, we're also going to be hearing from Mel and Mr. Smarty Pants of the Mel and Floyd Show, Bill and Bobby Malone of the Back to the Country Show, Tony Castaneda, who hosts Thursday's 8 o'clock Buzz, some WORT volunteers, and some WORT staffers. 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I'm Rich Samuels. Intersections is the name of the program. Now we enter the final hour of this morning's special fundraising edition of Intersections, and in a few minutes, I'm going to be talking with Drew Collins, Music Director of Madison's First Unitarian Society, about their free Noon Musicale concert series, which begins a week from today. But first, I'm asking you to make a contribution to WORT during our fall fundraising drive by calling us at 608-256-2001. That's 608-256-2001. Or by making an online pledge at WORTFM.org/donate. That's WORTFM.org/donate. As you probably know, the Donald Trump administration last year abruptly ended federal funding of public radio and television outlets. And as I mentioned during the last hour, WORT's listener sponsors responded by making last year WORT's most successful year in terms of fundraising. But can that level of generosity be sustained? A few days ago, I posed that question to Susan Sheldon, WORT's Donor Relations Director.
1: I think that last year we saw that when the government decided to no longer fund a good part of public radio and television as they had been funding, a lot of our listeners stood up and said, not my radio station, and they gave us a good sum of money. And to some extent, I say Trump was our best fundraiser last year in many ways.
0: But that's going to be a hard act to follow, isn't it?
1: That is a hard act to follow. I do see the donors that I'm talking about to this year, many, and I do try and talk to a couple a day at least, have told me that there's a renewed commitment to WORT, that they're feeling like they had taken it for granted to some extent, and they've made that commitment. But we have to face the fact that we do not have the base of younger listeners that we had in the past. So when I came in to Madison in 1984 and I was 23 years old, I donated to WORT that first year that I was here for graduate school, because I listen to it, all my friends in graduate school listen to it. We don't have that base anymore. So we're gonna have to invent a way to be relevant to the community, expand our definition of community. We're gonna have to do something because we don't have that base right now.
0: Indeed, if people feel the urge at this very moment to communicate and to donate, what's the number to call?
1: 608-256-2001. 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
0: We'll be hearing more from Susan Sheldon, WORT's Donor Relations Director, throughout the program. But now we're going to preview the upcoming free Friday Musicale concert series, which begins a week from today at Madison's First Unitarian Society, 900 University Bay Drive. We're going to lead into our interview with First Unitarian Society Music Director Drew Collins with a Friday Musicale performance from last year's season featuring three musicians who are members of the demographic WORT is presently trying to reach. Bassist and vocalist Laura Perry. She's an undergraduate at UW-Madison. Bassoonist and vocalist Eleni Katz, who teaches in the Meadwitter School of Music at UW-Madison. and trumpeter and vocalist Jean Lawrence, who also teaches in the Mead Witter School of Music at UW-Madison. Here they perform Duke Ellington's Love You Madly. I recorded this February 6th of 2026 in the First Unitarian Society's Landmark Auditorium.

0: Laura Perry, Jean Lorenz, and Eleni Katz performing Duke Ellington's Love You Badly at one of last year's First Unitarian Society's Friday Musicales. Now here's an interview I recorded recently with Drew Collins, First Unitarian Society's music director, about this free concert series, which begins a week from today. 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So I'm speaking now with Drew Collins in the landmark auditorium of the First Unitarian Society, where the first musicale of the season will take place a week from today at 12:15. Mark Fink in an ensemble here, what can you tell me about what they're going to be performing?
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0: The Pro Arte String Quartet of the UW-Madison.
1: Correct.
0: So that's a pretty big deal. That's the first time they've appeared in a musicale, isn't it?
1: It is a big deal, and it, to my knowledge, is the first time, certainly since I've been here.
0: The musicale is free to attend, and the performers come here, they don't get compensated either. What is it that brings people, the artists of high quality here, to play for nothing?
1: Well, I like to say that they are compensated, just not monetarily. Playing in this acoustic is a joy for any musician. And of course, it's a historic landmark, and so there's a draw for that as well. And then it's just a warm audience, and it's just a thrilling series, very casual but thrilling.
0: And it begins a week from today, and you learn more about it at fusmadison.org/musicales.
1: That's correct, and I hope people will go see the whole season lineup. We're still fleshing a few things out, but we've got some exciting offerings.
0: And we close out our preview of the First Unitarian Society's upcoming Friday Musicale season with another performance from last year. Here's Walt Puljer, interim lecturer of saxophone at the University of Wisconsin-Madison, and pianist Nathan Canfield performing Jimmy Dorsey's 1932 Oodles of Noodles. I recorded this last March 27th in the landmark auditorium of Madison's First Unitarian Society.

0: Jimmy Dorsey's 1932 Oodles of Noodles, performed at the Friday Musicale of Madison's First Unitarian Society by Walt Pillier and Nathan Canfield. Coming up soon on this special fundraising drive broadcast, I'll bring you the radio premiere of the new organ recently installed in Madison's Luther Memorial Church. But first, I want to stress that when you call 608-256-2001 to make a pledge to WORT, or pledge online at WORTFM.org/donate, your generosity, apart from compensating our small paid staff, has, over the past year, provided needed repairs and improvements to the 80-year-old building WORT inhabits at the corner of Bedford and Doty in Madison. For more on that, here again is WORT Donor Relations Director Susan Sheldon.
1: I just want to say that in the 12 years I've been with WORT, there's always been a leak in some part of the station, in the lobby, in the newsroom, in the elevator, which, since I took it all the time, that was kind of freaked me out, to be riding in the elevator and being rained upon. And this year, thanks to our donors, we got our roof fixed. And in the past month of bad storms, not one drop of rain in the building. So I am so pleased and so grateful to our listeners for making that possible.
2: I just noticed I've been a volunteer here since, I believe, 2011. The whole building looks much better than it did at that time. It's still a little bit funky, but not as funky as it was initially.
1: Well, the first time I walked into it, I said the line from a famous movie, "What a dump." And I have set about going through the swap shop, so we have all new furniture that is from the swap shop, so nothing cost us over $30. We put in new ceiling tile that's just plastic but looks fine in the ceilings. We got recarpeting as mostly a donation. So we've gone through some trouble at very little cost, because we want as much money as possible to go to things that make a difference to what the listener hears. And we've done that too.
2: And the number one more time.
1: 608-256-2001, extension 1.
0: 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We return to music now, and we're going to hear for the first time on radio the new organ at Madison's Luther Memorial Church. Actually, it's half of the new organ. Luther Memorial is installing its new Taylor and Booty pipe organ in two phases. The first phase was recently completed. The components for phase two are still under construction in Staunton, Virginia. The full installation and tuning should be completed at some point in the spring of 2027. Here is Luther Memorial's organ in its present state. We're going to hear the fugue portion of J.S. Bach's Prelude and Fugue in E minor, BWV 548, performed by organist Simone Geller. I recorded this at Madison's Luther Memorial Church this past September 18th.

0: Johann Sebastian Bach's Prelude and Fugue in E minor, BWV 548, performed on the new Taylor and Booty organ in Madison's Luther Memorial Church. Recorded that during the noontime Just Bach concert on September 16th. You can learn more about upcoming Just Bach events at justbach.org, and you can learn more about the upcoming musical events at Madison's Luther Memorial Church by going to luthermemorial.org. 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That's 608-256-2001. And if you so choose, you can receive a thank you gift for your contribution. They generally reflect a WORT theme of one sort or another, and over the years, they have come to be regarded by many as collector's items. Here's Susan Sheldon to tell us what thank you gifts are available in the fall of 2026.
1: This year, we have decided to go with a spread across all levels so that everyone who supports us has a chance to get a thank you gift. So at the $20 level, we have what I consider our super cool, to use an immature teenage word, our super cool bumper sticker, which is a kind of a funky font that reminds me of the 70s, oval and ringed with different rainbow colors. So that's at the $20 level. At the $40 level, that same design is on a keychain or what they call a bag charm, which is something that you put on your purse that kind of decorates your purse, or you could use it as a zipper pull. It's all flexible rubber vinyl, and it has that same Ward 89.9 FM with that same funky font and design. At the $60 level, we've had for a couple of pledge drives, we've had what we call the lightweight travel bag. That bag turns out to be, according to the donors who have received it, the perfect bag if you are going for a walk outside, if you are taking your dogs for a walk, because it is the perfect size, it's lightweight, and it has a ton of pockets. It's probably our last time that we're going to be offering at the $100 level the skull baseball hats that grow in the dark that have Ward on them, and then the O is a skull with headphones on, and that's been very popular, but we're down to final quantities on that, so that's probably going to go away, and it's been one of the most popular we've ever had. So if you want to keep one aside in case you lose one, or if you haven't gotten it yet, now is the time to do it. At the $100 level, we have Renee Grafe did a wonderful design for us back in the 80s. It was a mythical beast with feathers and armor and all kinds of things, and the logo beneath it said, "Wart, we're different." The new one that she's designing for this drive is going to be "Wart, we're different," and that'll be available on the website to see starting on Wednesday, September 23rd.

0: We're listening now to Cal Jader and Stan Getz's interpretation of Vince Guaraldi's Ginza Samba, which happens to be the theme music for WORT's weekday public affairs show, The 8 O'Clock Buzz. Here's a segment I recorded a few weeks back with Tony Castaneda, who hosts The Buzz on Thursdays. I asked him to describe what's unique about WORT and the role the station has played in the community over the past half century. Earlier that morning, Tony had conducted an interview with David Crowley, the Democratic candidate for governor of the state of Wisconsin, and I'll be making reference to that. I hope this conversation will encourage you to contribute to WORT's fall fundraising effort by calling 608-256-2001 or by going to WORTFM.org/donate. And the music I'm introducing for this segment is by Tony Castaneda's Latin Jazz Band, which I recently recorded at one of its Thursday night appearances at Madison's Cardinal Bar. Here's Tony.
1: I've been around since the beginning of the station, all right? And I had friends who were part of the founding committee, and they used to meet at the Wilmar Center and whatever to get it going. So I think what WRT does is, and has been doing forever, is really representing the community, giving people a chance. It was kind of a new concept at the time, a community-based radio station. And especially at that time, it was very experimental, and they pretty much let anyone go on, really. And to me, I think it was a kind of representation of our community, of Madison, really. And it also was kind of at the remnants of the anti-war movement and all that political struggle and everything that was going on. It was at the end of that, the tail end of that. So it gave that community a place to kind of, in a way, carry on some sort of a message, a community message, a progressive message, maybe even a radical political message. But really what it was, and what I think the best thing about WORT, even though I do a news and public affairs show, I think the best thing about WORT is the music and the culture that WORT presents to our listening audience. I mean, from Rockin' John to Ricardo and La Junta and those old shows to Her Turn, into the Dusty Storm in the end, and then also the Hmong Radio and Los Madrugadores, that's what we bring. That's what we bring to our community, and that's what I look about. That's how I look at WORT. You know, the politics and all that is fine. But it's really the music and the culture that we present to this community.
0: Now, today on your show this morning, you interviewed the Democratic candidate for governor of the state of Wisconsin.
1: Mm-hmm.
0: How do you consider that an important endeavor? And would you offer the same opportunity to go on the air to, say, Tom Tiffany?
1: Yes, I definitely would like to interview Tom Tiffany. As a matter of fact, in my 33, 34 years of doing The Buzz, I have reached out to Walker's people and that. Yeah, and I definitely would love to have Tom Tiffany on the show. I think it's important. I also think that it's good that it was Dave Crowley's people who contacted me about coming on the show. All right, and so I like that people in the political community, in either local or statewide, I think that they realize that Madison and WRT can play a role in the political life of the state. So. I think it's important, and it's something that I want to do. Those are questions that I'm interested in hearing, answers that I'm interested in hearing from these politicians. So I like that I have that opportunity to do that.
0: I think the programming on WORT and the programmers at WORT tend to be by and large progressive. But a couple of years ago on the Access Hour, a MAGA congressman appeared. Do you remember when Glenn Grothman was on the air?
1: Yes, I do remember that. I don't know if I listened to it so. I don't know if I think I heard it.
0: And in case you missed it, here's a snippet from that December 2017 WORT Access Hour broadcast hosted by Republican Glenn Grothman, who represents Wisconsin's 6th Congressional District.
2: Over and over by the Dave Clark Five, and this is Congressman Glenn Grothman doing the Access Hour on WORT. You know, the thing we like about WORT, it's a safe station. You hear about safe spaces? This is a safe station. You can spend all week and not hear Hotel California. So that's why we like to be on this show.
1: I mean, that's fine. I mean, we should do that. We should have more of that, and we should open it up and let them come on. Now, if Tom Tiffany's going to come on, I'm gonna ask him questions that I'm interested in, of course, coming from a progressive or leftist perspective. I would be fair, you know. I am interested in why they think certain ways, you know, or why they defend certain programs or positions, you know. And I think we should not just be a leftist radio station, if you will.
0: Assume for the sake of argument now, I'm airing on this on the 25th of September, which is a Friday. It's the second day of our fall pledge drive. If people want to contribute to the WORT, how should they do it?
1: Well, I think people should contribute whatever way they can. We are totally dependent on our listener sponsors, and that's what keeps us going. So we need that. But if people don't have money, they can contribute in other ways by coming down here and volunteering, answering the phones, getting involved with shows. A lot of shows, mine included, could use an engineer or a producer. So just find out where you can fit in. And you know, all our community events that we have, come in and help out that way. But I think, to volunteer, I mean, we have openings now for a host for a public affair, for instance. So if you really want to try it and you think you've got the skills and you want, you should do that. So I think people, however people can contribute, is good. Of course, like I said, I've been around here since the beginning of WORT, so it's always been a struggle just to get by for the next coming year. It would be nice if we could be a little bit more financially comfortable, maybe for 5 years on, and have a 5 or 10 year program or a budget. I think that that people contribute however you can.
0: What's the number to call?
1: The number is 608-256-2001.
0: And if you want to contribute online?
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0: Good morning. It's that magic hour again. It's time to go back to the country. I'm Bill Malone, and this is WORTFM 89.9, your listener-sponsored community radio station in Madison.
1: Bill Malone hosted the show. His 1968 Country Music USA is regarded as the definitive history of that genre. Bill took early retirement from Tulane and moved to Madison in 1997 after his wife Bobby got a job at the Wisconsin State Historical Society. Soon after, he became a volunteer WORT program host. Bill's wife Bobby subsequently joined him as a Back to the Country co-host. Though they moved back to their native Texas several years ago to avoid Madison winters, they still broadcast remotely on WORT.
2: Well, it's time to go back to the country. Good morning, all you folks out there in Radio Land. I'm Bill Malone, coming to you from San Antonio.
3: And I'm Bobby Malone, Bill's sidekick, partner, wife, lover, you name it, that's who I am.
1: Bill Malone sings and plays guitar. Bobby learned to play the mandolin after she and Bill were married almost half a century ago. Here's a sample of their artistry I recorded in 2015.

0: Now here's the story of how Bill and Bobby met. Bill and his band were performing at a New Orleans dive called Gurley's Bar and Grill. Bill's first wife had just walked out on him. It was the low point of his life when Bobby made her entrance.
1: After my first wife left me and went on her own, I was on stage singing a song called Driving Nails in My Coffin. And what happened then, Bobby?
2: Well, a young Jewish girl walked into the bar. Well, not so young, much younger, since that's just about 50 years ago. And I thought, I heard this friend of a friend in the history department singing, and I thought, well, how weird is this? I'm going to marry this man. So I was young but divorced with a couple of kids, and he took on that package pretty darn fast.
1: That was certainly the beginning of a new era for me, the era of Bobby. And I had a mandolin in the closet, which I'd never learned how to play, and she got in. She started learning a few chords.
0: We'll hear more than a few chords from Bobby in a few moments after I play you an interview I recorded with the Malones in August of 2018, in which I asked them what WORT listeners can do to help WORT fulfill its goals as a community radio station.
1: Well, first of all, the listener can keep listening and tell everybody that he or she knows that if you want to get the best in news and public information and just about every kind of song, every kind of music in the world, you can hear it here on WRT at some time during the 24-hour stretch that the program is on the air. Second thing they can do is provide some funds for us when Pledge Drive comes. You don't have to play just at Pledge Drive. You can contribute any time at your leisure. And as Jeff Hickey used to say, any pledge is a generous pledge. And I guess third, they can come down and help us out. You can answer phones during the Pledge Drive, or you can just do other chores that'll make it possible for us to do our job.
0: Bobby, there are two ways, basically, by phone or by internet. Tell us what the ways are that people can contribute to WORT.
3: Well, you can call 608-256-2001. You can pledge. If you go to WORTFM.org, you will see donate. You can do that. It's very, very easy. And another way you can donate is to become a part of the WORT constant donations. When you can, you don't have to pledge every time. You can have it taken directly out of your bank account, but per month. So that's another easy way to pledge, and you can take it out a little bit at a time and still pledge at Pledge Drive if you want to, you know, do something for a special show you're crazy about. And I just want to quote Jeff Hickey again, since Bill brought up Jeff Hickey of blessed memory, Bill's first engineer here, or second engineer, but he was
1: a long-time engineer.
3: But Jeff used to say, you are the U in WORT. And that's what the pledging is, the first pledging and becoming part of the WORT community is like the first sign that you're really committed to keeping community radio alive in Madison. It's so important because the things you hear on this station are unique to the kind of media complex of the city. And you'll hear, as Bill said, a variety of music, public affairs programs, and it's exciting to be involved and to think of what a great contribution this is. One of the things I like to say about WRT, which is different from public radio, is that, NPR public radio, or WPR public radio, is that everybody's voice that you hear on WORT is a volunteer. We have a tiny staff that does its best to keep up our facility that always needs greater improvements. I said, stop by any time and you will see that no money gets wasted on decor.
0: Again, please consider making a contribution to WORT this morning by calling us at 608-256-2001. 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Now a parting song from Bill and Bobby. Darling, don't let our love

0: James Brown provides the theme music for Friday's Mel and Floyd show, which is among my 89.9 FM favorites. I encountered Mel and Mr. Smarty Pants at the WORT booth at the August 15th Eakin Park Festival, and I asked them about the origins, evolution, and longevity of their one-of-a-kind broadcast.
1: Yeah, we started doing like a magazine-type arts and entertainment show in 87.
2: Yeah.
1: And then in 89, we transformed that to a radio theater group. But we did that for a couple of years, but it was so much work. We started it was just hard to recruit people and to write it all. And so then we just said, well, let's just take the summer off and we'll just come in and read the news and make fun of it. And we've been doing that since 91.
2: 91, I think.
1: Yeah.
2: Yeah, and I actually got involved at WRT completely because they had the ability to broadcast news and information. So we used to work together on a local

0: the little skits and stuff, and so we recruited you.
1: So, yeah, so that's how it all started, and then plus inertia, so put that part in. So we just keep doing it ever since, because once we started doing it, we didn't see any reason to stop.
0: Yeah.
1: So that's, here we are.
2: And now it's time for the Mel and Floyd Summer Replacement Show.
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4: Hey, you know, last time we were on the air, you were talking about how much you hate theme parks.
5: Mm.
4: And they were talking about they were raising money for like the Gavin McLeod tour of the Love Boat theme park or something. I don't remember what it was now. But
2: Charlie Daniels.
4: Right, Charlie Daniels, that was it. And you were really pig-biting mad. Well, I found a theme park that I think that you might actually like.
2: Oh, yeah?
4: That you might think was cool. It turns out in what used to be East Germany, there's a lot of nostalgia now for the good old days of communism.
2: Oh, yeah.
4: It's like a recent survey showed that only about 1% of the people in that part of Germany feel confident about the future. So there's been all this nostalgia, especially among younger people, where people go out like dancing wearing their German youth party uniforms and things like this. Well, someone, of course, now that it's a capitalist, part of the capitalist sphere, someone has tried to cash in on this. There's going to be a new communist theme park opening north of Berlin, and they're going to have all those great things you remember from those days gone by, like scratchy toilet paper, lousy service, shops with no merchandise, and bi-weekly military parades. And visitors, this is the high point, visitors could even be arrested, jailed, and interrogated by men dressed as members of the secret police.
2: Bring all the kids.
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3: Extension 1. During a September 2nd visit to the WORT studios at 118 South Bedford in Madison, I walked down the stairs to the basement where a grinding sound issued from the elevator shaft. Two tradespeople were drilling something at the bottom of the shaft,

0: I asked WORT Facilities Director Tom Jones what the issues were with the elevator.
1: You want the simple answer? It's broke. More extensively, the main piston broke, so it wasn't holding pressure anymore. And so we couldn't put it up and down. The hydraulic oil was leaking out. And the thing's 80 years old. It was put in when the building was built. So it really needed to be replaced.
0: So this is obviously going to cost some money, isn't it?
1: Oh, yes. Depending on what they find when they pull out this old piston, it'll be a lot cheaper. $70,000 to $80,000. If they have to replace the whole thing, then we're going up to the over six figures, which makes me shudder. But
0: how essential is that elevator for the operation of WORT?
1: ADA compliance, hugely essential.
0: This is what the elevator sounded like in happier times. It's probably as old as the WORT building itself, which dates from 1949, and according to the Wisconsin State Historical Society, began its life as a warehouse. The S. Heller Elevator Company of Milwaukee built the device. The S. Heller Elevator Company went out of business in 1956. As it turns out, a bad piston was the problem with the elevator. The elevator must be fixed in order for WORT to be in compliance with the Americans with Disabilities Act. The elevator piston is beyond repair. As Susan Sheldon explains, the choices are replace the piston or get a whole new elevator.
2: We could replace or repair. Both cost $140,000 is our estimate that we've gotten from the elevator people. But it really is hard on not having that makes it very difficult for disabled people to work in the building.
0: And there's a heating and air conditioning issue WORT needs to deal with.
2: The other thing that we need to keep in mind is that every year, HVAC failure in the middle of the summer when a lot of the hosts were unfortunately had to, they couldn't put a fan on. We lost our air conditioning. We couldn't put a fan on because it would in the studios because it would interfere with the sound. So we had poor hosts sitting in there in shorts and tank tops sweating wildly while they were trying to run a show. We need to build up the income to be able to replace those air conditioners. So we need to set aside money every year to be ready for these emergencies.

0: agencies instead of suddenly being shocked that we need to come up with a big amount of money.
1: So if there's someone right now who is interested in supporting us and for the infrastructural improvements, what's the number to call?
0: 608-256-2001, extension 1.
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1: 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Bill and Bobby Malone, along with fiddler Mark Rader, are providing some closing music for this morning's broadcast. The Orphan Train, one of the saddest songs you'll ever hear. 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
1: Bill Malone, Bobby Malone, and Mark Rader performing The Orphan Train by Utah Phillips. That ends this morning's broadcast. Tony Castagnetti and his Latin jazz band takes us out. I'm Rich Samuels. Thanks for listening. Stay tuned for the 8 o'clock buzz, Mud Acres, A Public Affair, Mel and Floyd, and The Real Jaguar, all coming your way on WORT. 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

0: It's the Friday 8 o'clock buzz. It's September 25.
1: Oh, cracking a beer, first thing. You're ready to roll.
0: Ooh, and that's an icy cold can of Stroh's. That'll hit the spot. I'm Andy Moore. That's Kia Carlin. The White House has revoked WRT's press credentials. Maybe you saw that this week. Our credential revocation was, of course, overshadowed by that of, you know, CNN and some of the big guys. But it smarts. It smarts. WRT attorneys are suing the administration, and it's going to take major bucks to get this case heard in court. And so, well, the timing's perfect. And why would that be, Kia Carlin?
1: Well, because we don't need to report from the White House today. We are reporting from the Wart House, and everyone is welcome here. All ideas, all persuasions.
0: Media, non-media, you are in the right place. And we're not raising money for a lawsuit. We're raising money for elevators and for building maintenance. And you know the drill. And I just want to make a confession, Kia.
1: Please do.
0: We're all honest here, right? We can speak our minds.
1: Yes.
0: You just said we could.
1: I did. Yes, I did.
0: Okay.
1: I'll stick with that.
0: Okay.
1: No
0: you
1: swears,
0: sure?
1: Though. Just keep it clean.
0: Okay. I suck at asking for money, but I'm really good at talking about the valuable service that WRT is to this community.
1: And if I dare say so, you're very good at thanking people and expressing gratitude when people open their minds and hearts and wallets for the station.
0: I'm hoping that people were really curious about exactly how that works by calling right now.
1: 608-256-2001 or getting online at WORTFM.org. And you know what, Andy? It's top of the hour and we're already going to thank someone.
0: This is the way we're going to roll.
1: This is how we roll. We want to thank Rose, who likes all the early morning programming and all day Friday, including The Real Jaguar. So Rose is going to be online or on the radio listening all day. And
0: what was that person's
1: name?
0: She's
1: a great dame. Rose.
0: Oh, Rose, thank you. Will you please join Rose? Let's get her. Let's get up to a gallop right away. Just a personal note. It's so much fun working with Kia. Kia, as you know, will sometimes sub on this hour. She's the co-CEO at the Children's Museum. So she knows a lot about the community giving and the community giving back. And it's just so good to see you here in the co-pilot seat, Kia. Kia and Elliot LeBron and I, and I'll bore you with this, we're here volunteering. We volunteer our time. Many of you do, too. And if you want to call and see how you can volunteer your time, that would be great. You can talk to Mary Lou out there, and she'll tell you all about that. But mostly, we kind of want a little piece of your wallet. 608-256-2001. Or, as Kia just mentioned, the online clicky-click way to give is super easy, too. 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
1: And hey, look, speaking of online donors, we've got a few that came in at the end of the hour preceding us. Let's see. We want to thank Anonymous, who loves Intersections, all the world music, and Mel and Floyd. And we would also like to thank Kate. And Kate's picking up a thank you gift. And that's another piece of the donation drives in the fall. Getting some nice swags, a lightweight bag with the WORT logo on it to share the world of WORT throughout the world. And we, so thank you to Kate as well. And let's join these fine folks who are starting their morning right by supporting community radio.
0: I always say, you know, you don't support us for the cool hat you can put on your head. You support us for what this program does for your brains and for your hearts, for all of our programming here. But swag matters. And Kia, have you seen the new long sleeve T-shirt? What does it say? Something like we're different or something.
1: Yes,
0: it's really cool.
1: Oh, and it's got a great little sort of hybrid beast on it. I love.
0: And it says we're different. I joked about and it's not. This is no joking matter. Trump banning press this week. And we are here, and one of the differences we make is by bringing you the straight facts, by talking to opinion leaders, by talking to cultural leaders and people among our community and beyond, and we will continue to do that. But please help us do that by making a generous donation. And I believe we've thanked people, which is really exciting. We just did that. But I don't think they were within our hour.
1: Well,
0: I feel like a cheater.
1: We're not a cheater in giving gratitude out over the airwaves. We might be a cheater in how we tally these per show report, but it all ends up in the same bank account here at WORT.
0: Yeah, 256-2001, area code 608, WORTFM.org. We've got a really fun hour ahead. We like to think that you're here because you've come to know us and what we do here. I like to say that we combine the serious with the silly. And it's not pixie dust, folks. I'm going to break my arm patting Elliot and I on the back here. But we put some hours into this baby, and we're proud to do so. You know what, a couple, two or three times a year, we come to you hat in hand, you know, and please throw something in that hat. How about a nice $1,000 pledge at 608-256-2001, and the first $1,000 pledge today.
1: Ooh, what is the bonus? What is the bonus? Andy
0: we'll
1: Moore is going to promise
0: thank you
1: something.
0: In boldface cap.
1: Oh, there we go. In the font of your choosing.
0: Yeah. 608-256-2001. We're just dying to ring this bell. This bell is staring us down, you know, like a blind date or something. It's 608-256-2001. Who will be the first to jump into this feather bed of community media here? 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I don't hear the bell, Kia.
1: I'm limbering up my bell ringing finger.
0: Yeah.
1: Yeah. You have to like exercise
0: go ahead and
1: or
0: ding
1: like.
0: It
1: are we gonna
0: it's
1: test
0: making
1: it?
0: Me crazy.
1: Okay.
0: Okay.
1: Oh, we're putting some dings out into the air, and now we need the money to back those up.
0: Well, we just dinged it forward.
1: Yes. Dings don't fix an elevator.
0: Oh, come on, you all.
1: Only the cash does.
0: The poor elevator. It's like this. The elevator is a yearly saga. You should see it. It's over there frowning. It had its heart ripped out in the last week.
1: I have to say, you know, the Children's Museum, we have a very large custom elevator because we build exhibits in the basement and we move lots of people up through the building. And we have more than one kid who turns up at the museum in a T-shirt on the regular that says, "I'm just here to ride the elevator."
0: Oh, I love it.
1: So I know there are parents out there of elevator kids, yeah. And you know, WORT needs some elevator love as well.
0: Oh, the poor thing is down for the count. Whoa. Uh-oh.
1: Oh, look at this.
0: And look at that. Oh, thank you.
1: All right. We have a bona fide 8 o'clock buzz pledge, a nice, generous one from Michael. Michael loves whatever is playing when I turn it on. I love answers like that. I feel the same way.
0: Michael, we're going to have to ask you to cut up an on-air promo for the station. That is the universal praise. Thank you, Michael, so much. Please join Michael. And we're hoping you're getting in line, you're getting in queue. Volunteers are answering the phones. And I keep underlining that word volunteer. But it takes money to keep these lights on. It takes money to keep things moving up and down in this building, i.e. elevator. We're joking about the elevator, but it's critical to this building. And I think it's like $150,000 price tag.
1: Elevators are not cheap.
0: They don't give them away.
1: They provide access to people who need it, and it's something we really need to get working on here.
0: We're really down about the elevator, but we want to go up with
1: our
0: expectations.
1: Up.
0: And so 608-256-2001. And if you bring a pledge in here in the next minute or so, we promise no more puns. We will never be able to fulfill that. I don't know.
1: I'm going to add that Michael picked up the glow-in-the-dark WORT skull baseball cap. And this is something you need.
0: Love
1: Autumn's coming. It's going to get dark earlier any day now. And you need a baseball cap with a glow-in-the-dark skull wart logo.
0: I've said this before, but I was in the airport in Los Angeles, and someone came up to me because I had a WRT flight bag, and they started singing the praise of the station. And I said, "Well, how do you know so much about WRT if you live out here?" And it turns out the person was from KCRW, which is a community radio station in Los Angeles. And let me just say that he really touted the reputation nationally of what we do here. So join the cause. And Kia, we're gonna get on with the program. We're gonna go to some music after you make a call. 608-256-2001. 608-256-2001. You can do that during the music, and you won't miss a minute of our first segment. That's going to be with, after a crazy maniacal week in Washington, who better to try to figure it out with than the one and only Charlie Sykes of To the Contrary. Charlie spent a lot of time on network TV this week, and he's going to end his week with us here on WRT, the only WRT in the world. And then later on, we're going to climb into the whole ban the media debate with UW, the director of UW Madison's Journalism and Mass Communications Department, Mike Wagner. But for now, enjoy this music that Elliot has queued up. Please call us at 608-256-2001, WRTFM.org, and we'll be right back with segment one.

0: Hey, we just had a pledge come in during the music. Thank you, thank you, thank you. Did I mention any thank yous in there? Thank you very much. It's the Friday 8 o'clock buzz. I'm Andy Moore. President Trump insults women, war veterans, sports stars, gay people. He insults teachers and actors, musicians, people with disabilities. But he's really at his best when he can insult, wait for it, the whole world in one sitting, like he was able to do before the United Nations this week. But he also hosted the president of China this week. Of course, he never insults people who are a threat to the world. He likes them. After meeting with China President Xi, here's how our president summed up their important summit.
1: He likes granite. He's an expert on stone, aside from many other things. And he loves good granite. Thank you very much.
0: Talking granite, insulting Cuba, kicking the media off the White House lawn. As I often say in these moments, in the words of Hunter S. Thompson, when the weird turn pro. Our first guest this morning said this week in an MS Now interview that Trump is, quote, in the fat Elvis stage of his political career, unquote, which may be an insult to the king, but I don't know. We'll ask him. Good morning to the contrary Substack publisher, author, and dog lover Charlie Sykes, who joins us from the greater Milwaukee metropolitan area. Good morning, Charlie.
2: I'm feeling bad about insulting Elvis there, because we're way past fat Elvis with Donald Trump. I mean, what a cringy week where you have Donald Trump's bromance with a communist dictator. I just wrote the words, by the way. I haven't sent it out yet, but Donald Trump is America's most pro-communist politician, which is a bit ironic, don't you think?
0: I hadn't thought about it that way, but it's right there in front of our nose.
2: He has an ad paid for by taxpayer dollars that's running. I don't know if you've seen this. You know, it's just like, you know, screw the law. Basically saying America will never be a communist country. We will fight against the communists, the socialists, the Marxists. And there he is, sucking up to the world's leading communist dictator. And I mean, it's just, you just can't make this stuff up day to day.
0: Well, Charlie, it gives new meaning to rolling out the red carpet, doesn't it?
2: Well, and it's not just the red carpet. Again, Vladimir Putin gets the red carpet.
0: That's
2: Xi
0: true.
2: Gets the red carpet. Everybody else in the world gets the back of his hand,
0: yeah,
2: right?
0: Yeah,
2: and
0: yeah,
2: it's, they get the grovel. The fact that Trump went to Andrews Air Force Base to meet him, standing at the bottom of the stairway, you know, waiting for Mr. President. I don't think presidents have met other heads of state, you know, at Andrews Air Force Base for like 60 years. You know, maybe you would do it for the Pope. But it's like you could get a sense of who was dominant and who was the fluffer here.
0: Oh, well, and it's all, as you have said from the beginning, performative. But you also said in that MS Now appearance this week that some heretofore loyal MAGA podcasters are getting tired of the Trump show. How do we know that?
2: Well, they're talking, but they're not talking about him anymore. They're bored. It's you know, some have turned against him, you know, on the war. Others are just, there's that reach of just, I'm bored. I'm exhausted. Can we change the channel? It's no longer cool. It's much more likely to be cringe. And Donald Trump is not giving them a lot of really good material to defend this last week, which, you know, if you're Republican on the ballot, you want to make this about anything other than Donald Trump, and Donald Trump photobombs every single news cycle. He just pops up there. And I just think there's kind of a, just, can we just move on? The Trump show has gotten old and embarrassing.
0: Well, and it's because there's always just, you know, the next corner of bombast. We're going to get to the White House press pool flap in just a moment. But it's back to the performative thing. At the beginning of the week, when the whole White House press thing happened, I said to my wife, it's like, I don't know, whatever it was, Monday or Tuesday morning, I said to my wife, this time next week, we won't even hardly remember this.
2: You know, the problem is that's just too true. And we move from one story that would have changed the weather on Earth 2.0, and then we forget about it by Friday. Fridays are hard for me, I have to admit, because I have to sit down and remember what happened on Monday.
0: God.
2: It was like, okay, can we just, was that this week? Was that last week? But, you know, going back to this, the Xi thing, because you just mentioned the press ban, you want to talk about a split screen? And keep in mind that all the world leaders are here for the United Nations. So the whole world is watching this, where Donald Trump is leading this frontal attack on press freedom, banning the press at the very moment that Chinese state media is welcomed in. I mean, he had that big dinner last night. All the communists were welcome. CNN is banned. And I'm guessing there are a lot of people around the world, not just here, who are going, wait, what wasn't that whole freedom of the press thing? Wasn't that an American thing? What weren't you the guys that were lecturing us about this? And here we have banning the press, welcoming one of the most repressive dictators in the world, you know, with maximum suckage.
0: And not to diminish the enormity of that, like you would say any other time, the weather changing enormity of that. But it back to the performance, banning them was all that mattered. And in your words, again, this week, the tantrum is the point, right?
2: Did I say that? Because that's true. It is the tantrum that Donald Trump, look, at some level, he had to know that he was not going to get away with this, that the courts were going to restore the hard passes for the media votes. He doesn't care. It was just sort of the gesture. Mm-hmm. He just throws it up against the wall. And he's doing this increasingly. Like, what can I get away with? Whether it's legal, whether it's illegal, I'll knock down a building and we'll see what happens. Yeah. Okay. I will violate the First Amendment and I'll probably get a slap on the wrist, but who cares? I got the thing I crave most. Number one, attention. Number two, I was able to trigger the libs and punish my enemies. And that's all there was to it.
0: And meanwhile, real court cases, happen because of these things. I think a Trump appointee, U.S. Judge Kelly, who sent the press back. What was the most standout item for you in Judge Kelly's opinion on the media lawsuit?
2: Well, the fact that he went through the rationalization and the justification for kicking the media out, saying this was a national security issue, and saying, you guys got nothing. I mean, there's nothing on this record. This is absolutely ridiculous. It wasn't even a close call. I actually read the 14-page opinion, and it is the legal equivalent, the federal court equivalent of laughing someone out of court. It was. And no one was surprised by the ruling. See, this is the other thing. No one's surprised on the other hand. I'm guessing that the Department of Justice lackeys that went in and argued this they left the courtroom and they just put their heads in their hands and they go, how many years have I got till retirement? I mean, really, how do I explain this to my kids? It was so bad. And by the way, the sweetest part of this whole story, which I'm sure you know, but I have to repeat it. One of the articles that Trump cited as a violation of national security was based on an unnamed White House official who said that we were, 85%, close to getting a deal with Iran. Turns out that the unnamed source was J.D. Vance, the vice president. So what the Trump administration did was say, this story is so terrible, it violates our national security because there's somebody leaking. And it turns out the leaker, it was an off-the-record interview set up by the White House. All the reporters know it's J.D. freaking Vance. God, I just love that story.
0: God, yeah, that is a highlight of the week. That, to be sure.
2: Yes, yes.
0: A concurrent, back to somewhat of the media banning headline, which was quite amusing. You saw that Republican the candidate for governor Tom Tiffany refused Journal Sentinel reporter campaign coverage this week. Is this a coincidence, Charlie, or is Tiffany that reliant behaviorally on Trump and MAGA?
2: Well, see, this was interesting because, Tom Tiffany is one of these Republican politicians who's getting undeserved attention for trying to distance himself from Trump because he said we need to end the war in Iran, which is like bizarre since he has voted over and over and over again to support and enable the war with Iran. So I honestly don't know. My first reaction was, what a dumb move. Yeah. At the very, that Tom Tiffany is watching this firestorm that was created by the banning of the media, and he goes, I want to be that guy. I want to do the same thing. I want to signal. I want to send up the bat signal to MAGA that I am just as hostile to the media and press freedom as Donald Trump.
0: Of all
2: what
0: things,
2: what a thuggish chode.
0: Yeah, and this the apple and orange of this is that Tiffany, you know, is going to need every vote he can get, especially in Milwaukee. It's just crazy, shooting yourself in the foot and working your way up the body. If you're just joining us, we're talking with To the Contrary Substack publisher Charlie Sykes. It seems like ages ago, but of course it was only days ago, going back to sort of our theme this morning about the passing of time. There's no time, you know, compendium. That's life in the Trump lane. But what were your thoughts on Trump's winner-take-all lecture, address to the United Nations?
2: Well, it was the usual embarrassment of the United States in front of the eyes of the whole world. You know, my favorite line was when, with great flourish, he announced that he was going to rename artificial intelligence to be super intelligence, because that sounds way less scary, right? Donald Trump has a fetish for renaming things, right? Lakes and oceans and things like that. But I just thought that the fact that he chose the United Nations to unveil his big new, you know, from now on, we're not going to call AI anymore. We're going to call it SI. And then, of course, there's that low energy thing. Like, I have to decide: do I annihilate the country of Iran, or do we let it become the greatest country ever with, you know, Trump golf courses everywhere? And I one thing that struck me was, first of all, there was a time when American presidents understood that saying things like that was a war crime. We didn't say that, but also, it was kind of just sort of an offhand kind of low energy. It's like, do I still have to talk about this? Because I'm already bored with my own war.
0: God. In the shadow of the Iran war and Trump's entrance into the Fat Elvis stage, you mentioned this week. By the way, listeners, I'm going to kiss up to To the Contrary. That's Charlie's Substack. This is the kind of thing that you read and you come away with and you say, you know, I'm not crazy. In fact, Charlie reminds you of that. And it helps keep me sane, and it has a large dose of humor in it too. But, you know, we laugh so we don't cry. But you mentioned this week that Republicans are facing electoral extinction. What are the ingredients to your theory there?
2: The polls, the fact that you can tell that Republicans know they are in trouble because they're running as far and fast as they possibly can from Donald Trump. But you can't do that because they've had plenty of chances to take an off ramp, and they didn't do it. You know, we're in an environment right now where Republicans are underwater on virtually every single issue. The map, the map is changing. It feels like almost every day. The fact that we're actually having serious discussions about the Senate races in places like Nebraska and Kansas and Iowa and Texas is an indication of how bad things are. Now, my caveat there is that Donald Trump and Elon Musk are pumping in, you know, literally hundreds of millions of dollars into trying to change the political weather. that is not chicken feed. There's part of me that's somewhat skeptical that money is as important as it used to be, that you can actually spend that money effectively. On the other hand, the polls have been wrong in the past, and they do have some advantages there. You know, what Republicans have to do is spend $100 million to get Texas Republicans to vote for a Texas Republican. I mean, that is not the highest and best use of your cash.
0: Wait, one more real quick question before a lightning round. You got time for a lightning round?
2: Sure, of course. Good, I do, always.
0: Good. But just real quick question. It's kind of meanwhile over on the shoulder of the road where former Trump staff members look under their hood. Put former U.S. Attorney General Pam Bondi's discovered FBI memo in context for us.
2: I'm not familiar with this.
0: Oh, this is a memo directing the FBI to look into our nation's citizens' ideals.
2: Oh, I'm sorry. I actually wrote about this. You're talking about the old. Okay. No, I'm sorry. It's my own stuff.
0: Charlie, to the contrary, it's a really great Substack.
2: I don't know what you're talking about. No, that was from last year. See, we just had a conversation about how we can't remember what happened yesterday, and you're asking me about something that happened last year. Okay. No, what's interesting is that, and this is an important point, Donald Trump's attack on the First Amendment is not just about the press. It is an all-of-government attack on all opposition. And the memo that you're citing, and by the way, that never got enough attention. Obviously, I had forgotten about it. Where she had laid out, what law enforcement should do in combating terrorism. And it went through basically saying anyone who is not a MAGA right winger is a potential suspect. Yeah. If you are anti-American or you oppose these immigration policies, or if you support gender ideology, or if you are
0: anti-Christian,
2: these vague, vague things. And it's sort of like a MAGA fantasy list, but recasting it in terms of these people are all potential terrorists if they support these things. And once again, we need to take, you know, this administration seriously and literally, because it's not just a press ban. I mean, you know, the average American may not care about, you know, whether CNN gets to go to the White House dinner, but he is using, you know, every single agency, whether it's the IRS or the FCC or the Department of Homeland Security, very specifically to target political critics and opponents. And he's doing it in broad daylight and putting it in black and white, like that Pam Bondi memo.
0: Mm-hmm. Okay. All right. Listeners, it's my favorite part of our visit with Charlie Sykes. It's time for the lightning round. Elliot, you got to hit the lightning round music for us. It's time for the Charlie Sykes lightning round. That's right, folks. You know, you could spend 6 hours talking to Charlie Sykes and you'd still be scratching the surface. That's why we go to the lightning round. This is a little segment where I mention a name or a place or a thing in the news. And by the way, Charlie, you brought up two of the four lightning round items already, so it might be an easy one for you. And then Charlie takes 10 seconds and gives us the lightning round response. Charlie, are you ready?
2: I am.
0: Okay. Thanks for the music, Elliot. Lightning round, item number one. Midterm polls.
2: Brutal for Republicans, and getting more brutal virtually with every day.
0: Lightning round, item number two. The Trump arch.
2: Oh, if there's one thing that we need to tear down afterwards, it's going to be the Trump arch. He announced at the beginning of the week that he was going to put sharks with laser beams, drones, and snipers. Actually, I made up the shark thing on top of the arch, which, again, is, you know, you can't make this stuff up.
0: Item number three, Trump TV.
2: Oh, huge hit. Trump TV is as successful as Trump Vodka and Trump University. I think it was down to 800 viewers. People need to see Jimmy Kimmel's spoof on that. He had it nailed the other night.
0: And the final Charlie Sykes lightning round for September 25, superintelligence.
2: Yes, I prefer it in the original German, Überintelligenz, because that's way less scary than artificial intelligence. I mean, that will really make people worried about that it will kill us all. Go, okay, that sounds benign.
0: Charlie, before we say goodbye, we're in a pledge drive today and this week, and my cohort, Kia Carlin, slipped me a note and says, I have a pledge comment for Charlie. You want to share that, Kia?
3: Oh, yes. This might be a first. This is great. We during the end part of the interview, received an online anonymous donation in honor of you referring to Trump as Xi's fluffer. So we got a fluffer pledge. We thank you for that, Charlie Sykes.
2: Okay. I didn't and think anonymous. You guys caught that. I didn't think people caught. I thought I slipped that in. And I was going to get away with it.
3: Well, now, not only did it not just slip in, but now it is highlighted here.
0: We're glad you didn't get away with it. Oh, Charlie, as always, thank you so much for joining us.
2: Anytime.
0: All right. Have a good weekend.
2: Okay, you too. Bye-bye.
0: Thanks. Charlie Sykes is the publisher of the To the Contrary Substack, of which I told you about earlier. Anonymous, thank you.
3: We've got a couple other thank yous as well. Early in the program, Steve made an online donation. Steve likes the Ava Borelli show, the Thursday 8 o'clock buzz, presumably feels okay about the Friday buzz, since that's where his money went.
0: Yeah.
3: And all around jazz. And then I need to channel my Jan Brady here for a minute, because Marsha. Marsha came through with a really great pledge over the phone. Marsha is an evergreen donor, which is a great way to give. This means you pick a monthly amount. It painlessly transfers from your bank account to WORT each month. It's a really great way to spread out your pledge over the course of a year. And Marsha likes all days of the week of the 8 o'clock buzz, and then says the station is her go-to for the rest of the day. So, Marsha, thank
0: you. I'm looking over Kia's shoulder, and I didn't mean to talk over your thank you. Why don't you thank Marsha again, and then I want to.
3: What? Okay, yeah. Thank you, Marsha.
0: Thank you, Marsha. Listeners, this is an extremely generous donation. And so I guess I want to thank you on behalf of of, and I'm so glad that you put us all under one umbrella, the 8 o'clock buzz daily shows. It's a lot of fun and it's a lot of work. And when you listen to some of the interviews on any given morning on the buzz, I think that you can make a knowledgeable assumption that people are putting their heart and their time into this. And thank you for rewarding us so generously and by name. Thank you. Thank you so much, Marcia. And keep listening. We will try never to let you down. You can join Marcia by calling 608-256-2001 or go in clicky-click.
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0: There's lots of fun items. We mentioned the long sleeve t-shirt. We outdo ourselves with this swag every day. Drive.
3: It's collectible art, really, that you can wear
0: really
3: around
0: is.
3: Town. And yes, yeah. Yes, you can't have too many. So yeah. 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
0: Who qualifies for that as a premium, the long sleeve t-shirt?
3: That is available at the $100 level. You won't be sorry.
0: No, you won't. It's like Kia said, it is collectible art. 608-256-2001. I mentioned at the top of the show, I'm horrible at asking people for money. If I had to make my living selling, cars or something, I could never do it. But I feel very competent about reminding you that if you're listening right now, you're listening because WRT matters to you and you matter to us. And so we need to consummate this matter.
3: Absolutely. Why not get romantic in your WORT? We're different t-shirt. I'm just reading here. It is a 1980s t-shirt design throwback created by artist Renee Grafe. And after sharing it online this past year, there was demand to reprint this shirt.
0: Oh my goodness. The throwback reminds me that many of us grew up, even though we might have gotten to Madison as adults, but we've grown up with this station. And I was also thinking on my way in, as I thought about those of us in a generation that have had WRT in our homes, in our cars, in our minds, in our hearts all these years, I also then reminded myself that as I come into this building and look around and see the next generation news staffers, the next generation 20-something volunteers, the next generation younger programmers, this place is vital. And these people are giving their time in the same way that you can go to your computer and go to WRTFM.org and say, yes, you matter to me too.
3: Yeah, it's great to see younger folks. Sometimes younger generations get dismissed as only scrolling on their phone. People are embracing radio, not only radio, but community radio.
0: Yes, and community, public media, as we suggested, I think, in our conversation with Charlie, more important than ever. Now, I'm going to say something. I might get in trouble for this because we're asking you to give to us, but I can't help it. This is just the way we are. We're going to give something to you. I'm going to tease this now, and in a little while before the program's over, thanks to True Endeavors, there's one sold out They Might Be Giants show, and that's tomorrow night. That's sold out at the Barrymore. They're doing a two-night run, and on Sunday, it's approaching sellout. However, True Endeavors has donated to WRT two tickets for you to win to go see Sunday night They Might Be Giants show, which is probably selling out as we speak.
3: Yeah, you'll see me there maybe. You could save me a seat if you're willing to get in line early.
0: And we're not going to give it away yet. We're just going to keep you on the edge of your seats. You still got enough time to donate, sort of a pre-thank you for these kinds of giveaways. 608-256-2001. We're going to go away, Kia, for some not boring announcements.
3: The best announcements you'll hear today.
0: And some music. And then I think we'll give away the tickets after that. 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

0: Theatrix Productions presents Ferdinand on September 26th at the Wilmar Center. Ferdinand is a modern adaptation of the classic children's tale, Ferdinand the Bull, with live dancers and storytelling in Spanish and English. Local Dane County dancers will perform the characters and storyline through flamenco, Indian fusion dance, silk fans, pasodoble, and contemporary styles. Originally written during the rise of Spanish fascism, this story feels simultaneously classic and current. 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
2: 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La Lome released their debut album, The Los Angeles League of Musicians, on Verve Records in 2024. 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The Womack Sisters are the granddaughters of Sam Cooke and the nieces of Bobby Womack. 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
1: Hey, it's Friday 8 o'clock. Buzz, as promised, we're going to give away those tickets now for the Sunday night, not tomorrow. 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They Might Be Giants will be performing tomorrow, Saturday night, and Sunday night. 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We're going to listen to some music real quick, and then we're going to get our next guest on and be back in just a minute with our conversation with the director of the UW School of Journalism, Mike Wagner.

0: Friday Clock Buzz. I'm Andy Moore. President Trump's mind is filled with lots of people who are his enemies. It's a crowded room. But no one in his mind is more of an enemy of his than a member of the mainstream press. And we saw that play out this week, as we talked a little bit about in the first segment, once again, with the banning and then the court-ordered reinstatement of White House reporters. UW Madison, Professor Mike Wagner, is the director of the School of Journalism and Mass Communication. He joins us now to put these developments in context. And good morning, Mike, and we're particularly grateful to you this morning because we're running a little bit late with the pledge, but also, as I understand it, you may be playing hooky from a faculty meeting.
1: Not a faculty meeting, but a meeting with my teaching assistants, where I'll go in and talk with them about what we're up to next week in class. So they're waiting patiently, but we'll get there.
0: Oh, good. Okay. Well, again, thank you. Is there any precedent prior to Trump of a president that was so vehemently dismissive with his actions of the press?
1: I mean, not in the exact same way. But you know, the press didn't really have regular access to the White House with their own space until Teddy Roosevelt, and when Dwight Eisenhower had the first filmed press conferences, the White House controlled editorial over the video. So like there have been at times when presidents have tried to control how reporters do their work, and every president has problems with the news media and the way the news media cover the president. President Clinton famously blew up in an interview with Rolling Stone in his first term, and he said, "I'm tired of the knee-jerk liberal press." Right, presidents always do this kind of thing, but banning specific news organizations without notice because he doesn't like their coverage in an explicit way like this, that's new.
0: Like a lot of Trump positions that he kind of makes up as he goes, he sent mixed messages on the banning of this week. On one hand, claiming biased reporting, and on the other hand, national security threats or overtures of that. Talk about those charges.
1: Well, I think a lot of times what we see from President Trump is social media communication that feels to most observers like his real thinking. I'm banning these people because they're fake news. They don't tell nice stories about me. You know, those are the kinds of things he has said on social media. And then when there's scrutiny of that claim to say, that's actually unconstitutional, it violates the First and Fifth Amendment to the Constitution, then the reaction is something different. Well, there's national security concerns. And then, well, national security concerns about what? Well, this reporting about munitions in the Iran war. And then the response is, but that came from a government document that's posted on a federal government website. If you're so worried about national security, why are you publicly posting the information that gets reported? And so, you know, it's always a moving target with the president. He, I think, has a history of trying to do what he wants until he reasons that he can't. And I think we see that playing out here.
0: You know, everything is personal for Trump, too. They like me. I like them. I'm not a fan. We're very close. It's all transactional. But media coverage is not a two-way street, and he doesn't seem to understand that, does he?
1: Yeah, I mean, you know, the word that often appears before the word press or media when we talk about coverage of political leaders is adversarial, right? It's the job of the news media to be adversarial. They're supposed to be skeptical. They're supposed to demand evidence of the verifiable truth. They're not stenographers. They're not just a conduit to share the president's message with whoever the president is with the people. They're to share what the president has to say, and they're to share what opponents have to say. They're to share what they can discover on their own is true or not. They're to talk to experts about the likelihood of the thing.

0: fake news. My own thinking has changed on it in the last year. A year ago, I thought that this is now something that is in the vernacular and belief system to a certain extent of American people. And now, like anything else that you hear over and over, the flavor's starting to go out of the gum, so to speak. What is the threat of its continued use of those words, if any?
1: Well, when we first started hearing it, what that meant was, organizations that would try to look like a legitimate news source but weren't real. And so you would go to, abcnews.co.m, right? So instead of abcnews.com, it was a different website. It looked like ABC News, but it was fake. It was showing you stuff that was not real, right? And that's what we originally meant by fake news, someone pretending to be a news organization. And now, as my former student and Rutgers professor, John Ng Lee published in a recent article, quoting how fake news, that term gets weaponized. Fake news is anything they say now, right? It's this idea that if you don't like it, you call it fake. And that way you can delegitimize whatever, negative coverage you're getting. It's more about team building for your side than it is about judging the veracity of a claim.
0: And, of course, making the case all these months and years that it's fake news it sets the stage for kicking people out in the same way that calling questions into the integrity of elections sets the stage for questioning the election.
1: Yeah, I mean, if you want to make the case that news organizations are providing phony information, it doesn't sound like a very long walk to say, well, if they're providing things that are phony, they shouldn't be allowed to do it, right?
0: And
1: that's kind of the argument he's trying to lay out.
0: Yeah.
1: But, these aren't organizations that are making stuff up. These are news organizations where they have a corrections policy if they get something wrong. Reporters lose their job if they get something wrong, habitually. This is not fake news.
0: Exactly. So as U.S. Judge Kelly's order revealed when he ordered to temporarily allow the banned reporters back into the White House, what were the important takeaways of that opinion?
1: Well, I think the first thing was that, he was clearly signaling, as he has in the past and in other cases like this with the president, that a lack of due process is something he doesn't abide. And so the reporters didn't have a chance to answer the claims. They just lost their access. And so there's a process argument. There's a bigger argument about the First Amendment and what it means as well, but he kind of left that out largely in this particular decision. But often judges only go as far as they need to get to the result they're pushing. And so it's not surprising that it wasn't a more wide-ranging opinion.
0: If you're just tuning in, we're talking with the director of the UW's Madison School of Journalism and Mass Communication, Mike Wagner. Mike, just a couple minutes left that we have. What is there to learn in the case of the big television networks agreeing to pull daily pool coverage of White House events in the immediate aftermath of Trump banning individual news agencies?
1: We finally saw news organizations learn that if they work together to try and get at the verifiable truth, they have a better chance of getting it, right? And so, like one thing I think that frustrates lots of people when they say watch a news conference is, a reporter from NBC asks a question, president, whoever it is, ignores it, obfuscates it, rejects the premise of the question, moves on. Then a reporter from the New York Times asks a different question, right? And when reporters band together and say, no, you have to answer this. And in this case, they said, no, you can't ban some of us and still get attention. We're not going to air your audio. We're not going to show your video. Like that kind of behavior forces the president to respond, right? And he needs to be able to communicate his message to more people than just his core supporters, because his core supporters are about 25% of the public. And so he needs to be able to communicate his message. And if reporters say, if you're not going to treat us fairly, if you're not going to follow the Constitution, we're not going to just give you free access. That's a thing that reporters can do to be more pro-democracy in their orientation rather than pro-access in their orientation.
0: Mike, in dynamics like this, how do you teach journalism differently, or do you, than you did before this big ball of fire ignited?
1: Well, I think it's always been the case that political leaders struggle with news coverage, and many of them don't like the news media, or many of them like it selectively. Many politicians also do recognize the value of an adversarial press,

0: even on the days that the coverage isn't as good for them. And so the journalism education, I think, is less about how idiosyncratic leaders want to complain and more about how the changing economics, the changing technology requires more of journalists now. It's not just good enough to be really good at writing and reporting the verifiable truth. Now you need to be able to create vertical video and develop a following for yourself online and finding younger people where they live, which is not reading a newspaper in their hands. And so, like, a lot of the journalism education is more about how do we uphold the standards of the past with the technology and affordances of the present.
1: Before we let you go, it's going to sound like a super self-serving question during a pledge drive, but the importance of community and public media during these political times. Could you just speak to that just very briefly?
0: Local news, especially local broadcast news, radio and TV, the most used, the most trusted sources of information in the United States. They're the closest to covering what's happening in most of our daily lives. It is so valuable, not just because we learn what's going on, but because local news brings people together. It helps us recognize that most of the time, most of our differences are not that wide on most things. And even when we disagree on some major issues, we can get along on other things. The national news is very much us v. them. We good, they bad. And local news is not that way. And it serves informative functions, but also community functions that I think are vital to having a thriving democracy.
1: Mike Wagner, thanks as always for your time and insights. And will you please give the station's thanks to your TAs for keeping them waiting?
0: I will, although I'm sure they're delighted to have a few minutes free of me, but I will pass along your thanks.
1: I don't know about that. All right. Thank you again, Mike. Have a great weekend.
0: You bet. You too.
1: Yep. Mike Wagner is the director of UW-Madison School of Journalism and Mass Communication, and I could not resist asking him to weigh in on the importance of public media, Gia.
2: Absolutely. I mean, people agree. It's really a necessity for a thriving democracy to have independent media available free over the airwaves.
1: Free? Unless you're a listener who says, doggone it, things do come with a price, and we'd like to help. Since I can, I'm speaking in the first person, and I'm gonna. And so I guess I'm trying to put words in your mouth.
2: Yeah.
1: So that's what I'm doing. 608-256-2001.
2: Free to the listener doesn't mean free to operate.
1: Sort of like,
2: yes, I understand.
1: We are them, they are, I don't know.
2: So we've got a good role model for you right here to thank. A good friend of the Friday Buzz, Jonathan Zarov, calls
1: Jay-Z.
2: In. And he's got a few things to say. He likes the 8 o'clock Buzz, Entertainment, Democracy Now! He also gives a special shout out to the Andy and Kia Pledge Drive Spirit.
1: Thank you.
2: And pledging partly in honor of Trump's Fat Elvis stage.
1: Oh,
2: we know that's kind of toward the end of a career. So,
1: Jonathan is a terrific example of someone who gives, and now he's helping us in another way. Decades on the air, and now giving and contributing as a listener. Join Jonathan Zaroff, either with your time or with your money. Give Liz and Mary Lou a call, 608-256-2001. Do we have anybody else to say thank you to?
2: Well, have all of the folks who helped us out over the last hour. It's been a really great hour for us. Always a pleasure to raise some money with you, Andy, and we have a couple minutes left. It's not over.
1: That's right. Just enough time for you to come in under the wire and join Jonathan and Marsha and a whole big handful of other people who have said, we care enough to contribute money to keep this service going. 608-256-2001. Won't you just take the 2 or 3 minutes to do that right now before we're off the air and give a big smooch to the Friday morning programming, Chris Powers, and music explodes from here on out all the way through the weekend. It's my favorite 3 days of WORT,
2: frankly. Yes, the launching of the weekend here on WORT.
1: Yes, 608-256-2001. We're going to ask Elliot LeBrun so real quickly. Why do you think it's important to volunteer here, Elliot?
3: When I just moved into town, I was looking for some way to get involved with the community, and I couldn't be more proud of what I do here.
1: Thank you. And we could not be more proud either. Elliot began his time with us as a front office receptionist. And boy, we saw talent when we saw it. And it takes a lot of talent to do those roles and to engineer. Thank you, Elliot. That's a nice testimony.
2: It is an excellent testimony. And, you know, I heard some phone ringing out in the other room. So hopefully we're getting a few late breaking support calls.
1: We would love it if you would get in under the wire with us. 608-256-2001. Did you have a good hour, Kia? I hope the listeners did.
2: I had a great hour, and so I hope some of that spread out to our listeners.
1: It went fast. It always goes fast for us. Tell us that you like it here on Friday mornings and every morning and every evening on WRT. 608-256-2001. You can still do it. I know you're so close to going in gold.
2: Refreshing the web pledges. Okay, but we've had a great run this morning.
1: We sure have. And we really appreciate it. Elliot, you're going to take us out with some music. Have a great damn weekend, everybody. This is WRT, the one and only Back Porch Community Radio 89.9 in Madison, Wisconsin. Have a great damn weekend.

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0: Good morning and welcome to the Mud Acres Bluegrass Special. My name's Chris Powers. I'll be your host right here on WORT up until the hour of noon o'clock. Hang out, hang around, hang 10 with us as we bring you the very best in bluegrass, newgrass, new acoustic music, a little acoustic swing, some old-timey tunes, and just about anything else that might happen along. And I'm here with my good friend Bert. Bert's here. Say hi to the folks, Bert.
1: It's great to see you, Chris. It's great to be heard.
0: All right. Thank you for coming down and joining us.
1: Well, thanks for inviting me.
0: This is our big fun drive. Did you know that?
1: I do know that.
0: I guess that's why you're here. Anybody who's been tuned in for the past week is aware of the fact that we are trying to raise a little money to have people. This is just the old-fashioned way of making money. We ask people to pledge, instead of having to play you a bunch of commercials for things that you're not interested in buying and you'll never buy, and maybe you'll buy one of them and whoever makes the stuff is going to keep giving us money to keep playing their commercials.
1: And determining what we do.
0: Yeah, and then instead of listening to a bunch of useless commercials that do you no good, we'll just make a bunch of useless pleas to have you call us in and call us up and make a pledge. You can make a pledge online at WRTFM.org, or you could call us on the telephone at 608-256-2001.
1: And Mary Lou and Steve and Liz are all out there right now.
0: Oh, they are, and they're waiting. Your operators are standing by.
1: Well, they're sitting, but yes.
0: They're sitting by waiting for you to call. Call us up. And this is a pledge. Now, it's a pledge, you know, people think of the pledge. Oh, I pledge allegiance to the flag.
1: I pledge allegiance to WORT.
0: Yeah, you don't have to pledge allegiance to anything. I mean, they used to have allegiance to the flag. Why don't you just pledge allegiance to the country?
1: You know, that's a good question.
0: I'm pledging to a flag, which is just a piece of fabric that sits in the corner of our schoolroom. And say, well, that doesn't really connect with what we're pledging. It never made any sense. But this is a different kind of a pledge. This is like a promise that you're planning. You have some money and you're planning to turn some of it into a check or some kind of, however you send money. Some people just walk in with a big bag of coins.
1: I've seen that actually.
0: Yeah. And then we have to count them. So then we have to get a few more volunteers, a couple of more volunteer hours to count those pennies. But that's all right. Pennies are worthless now unless we count them and add them together.
1: Exactly.
0: So if you have those barrels of pennies you've been saving for the past 20 years and say, oh, now what do I do? I can't even spend these anymore. They won't even take them at the store, the supermarket. I can't even buy a sandwich with these pennies. So you can bring them by for us and we'll convert them to radio.
1: So speaking of radio, I just learned about your theme song, that the show is named for your theme song in the background story.
0: That's right. The Mud Acres theme is from Music Among Friends. It was a bunch of folk musicians who moved up to it. They had a community up outside of New York City. They went up to Woodstock, a place called Woodstock in New York.
1: I've heard of it.
0: Which was where they're going to have the original Woodstock Arts Festival. You know, they said, "Oh, let's have a big music festival here." And the town fathers of Woodstock said, "I don't think we want to have all those hippies coming here." And
1: why don't you go up to Max Yazger's farm?
0: Yeah, go up to Max's farm. He'll put up with anything. So, but that was where they came from, and they got together. Later on and put together an album. They just got all the people who used to live there and had them come back to New York City. And, you know, Bill Keith was from up there. A lot of people who became pretty famous in folk and jug bands out of New York City came up there. And they said they spent a whole weekend, you know, recording these songs and put it out as a record and called it Mud Acres, Music Among Friends. And this was the theme song they had with Bill Keith and Artie Traum playing double banjos on it.
1: And the name of your show follows the song.
0: The Mud Acres, yeah. So we named the show after that song.
1: That's a great story. Thanks, Chris.
0: I know. I think we probably owe Bill and Artie some money for this. they haven't come after us yet. It's been 47 years, so I think we're all right.
1: I think we might have statute of limitations or something.
0: I think we've reached that. All right, but now what we need is some calls right here, because we don't know if people are, you know, if people are going in online and they're making pledges, we can't really tell. Oh, I guess we can tell that. We have some means of monitoring that Have you had any pledges yet online yet,
1: nope.
0: Bert?
1: Nope. not online.
0: Nor on the phone.
1: Not yet. But as far as I know, they haven't come in here with the papers. But the powers that be are hoping that we'll have a few dozen callers.
0: All right.
1: And we've got some great pledge gifts for you in addition to WORT, which is a gift all by itself.
0: That's right.
1: And Chris's expertise in his music. So what are we playing, Chris?
0: All right. So this is from a recording from Scott Cook, Troubadourly Yours. And I was listening to this during the week driving around, because that's what I do. I drive around and listen to music.
1: There you
0: go. I guess I could sit at home and listen to music too, but anyway, I thought
1: music takes you places.
0: I thought this would be a good song for our listeners, because it's about keeping good company, which is what we do.
1: So, there you go.
0: So here it is. It's Troubadourly Yours from Scott Cook.
1: And Call with Money.

0: 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This is when the fun drives really, really start, get started. You know, fall, it's the fun drive season.
1: Fall right? Into fun drives.
0: And Bert Zipperer is with me here today.
1: And we've got...
0: And my sidekick...
1: Good news.
0: We have somebody to thank?
1: We've got more than one somebody's.
0: Oh, that's great.
1: Mitch, Madison Mitch.
0: Oh, Madison Mitch getting kicking, starting
1: Madison Mitch was the first caller.
0: Things rolling. Thanks, Mitch.
1: He gave a very generous donation, does not want a thank you gift.
0: Oh.
1: Three favorite WORT shows, Mud Acres, number one, Back to the Country, number two, and number three is Ava Borelli, Classical Jukebox. And he also adds, it was great to see you on Willie Street, and looking forward to the Harmony.
0: Ah, yes. I'll be playing at the Harmony on next Saturday night.
1: There you go.
0: I'm doing a solo show, it sounds like.
1: Next Saturday.
0: My friends have abandoned me.
1: Well,
0: that's all right. Well, but I've got six different instruments to accompany me, so.
1: So you can play.
0: I won't be alone.
1: You play more than one at a time, I bet.
0: No, I have to play them one at a time. Serially.
1: I only play the radio. That's all I play.
0: Oh.
1: So, but we
0: My
1: also.
0: My brother plays the radio. He's very
1: really?
0: Good. But he can do AM and FM.
1: Ooh, he's better than me.
0: He's multi.
1: Well, we've got a second caller.
0: What?
1: And thanks to Rosa Cancion Lapis.
0: Ah, thank you, Rosa.
1: Both from Madison, another generous donation, no gift requested. And Rose says she loves the 9 to 12 o'clock slot, Mud Acres. All Friday, SD Mellon Floyd Labor Radio. She loves Friday.
0: Friday.
1: And we love your donation. So, Rose, thank you so much.
0: Still love Friday. All right. Thank you, Rose. Now, who's next? Don't push. We have operators standing by, and we have all of our lines are open right now. So, there's nobody, not anybody even complaining.
1: You know? We've got two.
0: They're not even calling out for sushi like they do sometimes.
1: We've got three people out there with the phones, two on the phones, and Mary Lou coordinating the whole thing at the desk. And we've also got the online. And you said, how many people do we have online?
0: Quite
1: a few. So we encourage you. So far, we've only heard from Madison people. And we know there's a lot of others listening. So stand up and we'll note your community. So far, it's Madison 2, everyone else 0. So
0: yeah, so far we have 107 people who are listening on the internet, on our internet connection.
1: And if you're listening,
0: but
1: and you donate,
0: might be listening somewhere else.
1: But if you donate,
0: radio,
1: then there'll only be 106 left to give money.
0: That's right.
1: And if two of you did this, it'd be 105. And if three of you, then it would be a movement.
0: That's right. And if 50 of them did it, there's only be 57 people left who hadn't made a pledge. And some of them probably already have. They probably pledged on
1: and that's the
0: shows
1: truth. A lot of people. Or do the evergreen.
0: But so it's Friday. It's the last day. You know, it's your last chance this week to do it during, to make a pledge during
1: the week. If
0: you don't
1: do it today, it'll be the weekend.
0: Weekday. And the weekend, is a whole different kind of thing. It's a whole different kind of international music and rock and roll and all kinds of all kinds of non-bluegrass oriented music over the weekend. So they have show tunes. The show tunes. We almost never play show tunes on this show.
1: Saturday's a great day for listening to the radio. So is Friday morning at about 9:33, like it is right now.
0: Yeah,
1: this is a great time. So we urge you to call with your money. Either call 608-256-2001 or email, or not email, but online. It's WORTFM.org. There's a donate now button.
0: Oh, that's easy. You just slam that button and then
1: it's a beautiful thing.
0: The page comes up and takes all your information. You don't even have to deal with other members of the human race.
1: Although there,
0: which
1: we've
0: is
1: got,
0: sometimes is annoying, especially there's certain members of the human race who are more annoying than others. But none of our volunteers, of course.
1: We've got three great volunteers out front, and then obviously you're sitting in the main chair here, Chris. Yeah.
0: Well, people out there, if you call them, that you'll feel better the whole day.
1: Yes.
0: If you talk to one of them, even if you don't make a pledge, just call them up and,
1: absolutely.
0: And say hi to them.
1: If you're an Evergreen contributor and you just want to affirm that you want to keep it, call and let us know you're listening and you love it. You can also increase your Evergreen. There's a phone call right now. Thank you. You can also call to increase your Evergreen. It starts at $5 a month. It could go up to 10, 20 more per month.
0: Wow.
1: Whatever you think is fair.
0: Well, that's easier than paying it all at once.
1: Yes. And actually, if you do 10 a month, it's $120. You still get a premium gift if that's...
0: Yeah, that sometimes it sounds like a lot of money, $120 a month, but $10 a month doesn't sound like like anything right. at all.
1: And I'm the kind of guy that likes the big premium, so you got to sort of work your way up.
0: Oh, yeah, work your way up.
1: So what do you got there, Chris?
0: Now, I have a list of our premia, which are we have for this special, for this fun drive. And, of course, we have the Bort bumper sticker at the $20 level. And you don't have to have a bumper. You don't even have to own a car to have a bumper sticker.
1: That's true.
0: You can put it on your bags, and you put it on your jacket, put it on the back of your jacket, and you can put it on your front door. You know, you could, there are a lot of places you could stick it. It's just sticky on the back. You can put it anywhere you might want to put a sticker. It's just called a bumper sticker. It doesn't mean you have to put it on a bumper.
1: You can declare whatever you whatever you believe is a bumper.
0: Yeah, or you could have somebody driving down your street playing loud music all the time, and you say, oh, that person needs a Bort bumper sticker on the back of their car.
1: So it looks like there's also a keychain.
0: Yes, now this is a multi-use keychain. You can put a key on it. It's got a the little Bort thing on plastic, our same rainbow logo. But there's a key ring on one side of it. So the key ring, you can put a keys, you put your keys on there, and then it becomes a key ring. Or you can put it on your bag. If you have a bag with a zipper, you can put it through the zipper. You know all about zippers, Bert.
1: I do know about zippers.
0: You're a zipper guy.
1: I've seen several of them.
0: Yes, and you put this into the eye of the zipper, and it hangs on your zipper.
1: So it's
0: and
1: a zipper
0: pull. And then
1: you
0: can grab it. Like a like where you're skiing on, you're on a skiing jacket, you're on the slopes, you know, like I know you see you out there on the slopes, hot dogging it down the,
1: the alfalfa.
0: Yeah, down the alfalfa, and and you put it on the zipper of your jacket so that you, because we have those big heavy gloves, it's really hard to unzip your jacket with those big heavy gloves in the wintertime, but you can grab onto the Bort pull, a zipper pull, make a zipper pull out of it. And
1: if you want to get my attention, you can just...
0: It says it could be a bag charm, too. You could just put it on your... Put the ring around somewhere on your bag. Oh, you could probably put it around a strap. It looks like it's big enough to put around a strap.
1: I've never had a charmed bag.
0: Yeah. Well, you could.
1: I could.
0: You
1: for,
0: could for the $40 level.
1: I could have a charmed bag.
0: You could have a charmed bag. There you go. Now, there's this new lightweight bag, which we have right here.
1: Mm-hmm.
0: Hold that up to the microphone. Oh, no, well, they can't see this. This is radio.
1: It's blue.
0: But anyway, it's blue and it's...
1: Or black.
0: Or black. It has the Bort World logo on it. And it's got a pocket in the front. And then it's got a bag. And the bag is wide enough. You could put your phone in there, lay it down sideways. So some people, you know, you see these people walking around. They have this big phone sticking out of their pocket. It's very unsightly. To see these people walking around with, you know, they look perfectly, you know, they're very swelt looking people, and then they've got this phone poking out of some part of their clothing. Well, they could just get a Bort lightweight bag
1: for $60
0: $60 level,
1: and it could be blue or black. It would be beautiful. Apparently, according to the notation here, donors say it's perfect for dog walks, traveling, or anytime you leave your house and want to move light. It's only $5 per month on the Evergreen.
0: All right, and it's got a pouch in the front. You know, you can just stick something there if you need it.
1: Like your phone.
0: You have to grab it out immediately, or it's got a zipper for in case you want.
1: And on the zipper, you could put the zipper pull.
0: Yeah, that's right.
1: You could get both of these.
0: Well, for $100, you get one at the $60 level, one at the $40 level. You have a zipper pull and a zipper and a lightweight bag. Oh, man.
1: But your head might be getting cold, and at the $100 level, there's a baseball hat.
0: Cornucopia. What? You can get
1: skull.
0: A baseball hat instead.
1: With the skull and the headphones.
0: Does this still glow in the dark?
1: Yeah, yes.
0: It is. It glows in the dark, and it'll be perfect. Halloween's coming up, you know. And a lot of people don't have the proper headgear for Halloween. They don't have a glowing skull on their hats.
1: And this is a smiling white skull wearing headphones, replacing the O in W-O-R-T.
0: Oh, yeah, that'll be great. When you're out taking the kids around, trick-or-treating, you know, and you say, oh, I don't want to have a whole costume just to take these stupid kids around so they can get free candy. I'll just have a hat with a skeleton on it, and then that's the only thing. I don't have to buy a costume or make a costume or do anything. I just need this hat at the $100 level.
1: Now, it says here
0: it's a baseball hat.
1: It's a choice of badger red, warm gray, or black. It's an adjustable strap, and we will not be offering this again for a while,
0: if ever.
1: If ever.
0: That's it.
1: $8.33 a month. or $100 level.
0: All right, and it's great to have a red hat that doesn't say anything about the Republicans on it. So it's fight back against the red hat movement. Back against the red
1: hat. With your own red hat.
0: That's right, the wart red hat. Show your color, blue. But there's blue, there's gray, there's black. You don't have to pick that color. Now, here's something. This is very exciting. At the $100 level, we also have the Weird Different long sleeve T-shirt.
1: Which is the theme for the week of pledge wrapping.
0: Oh, is it? For the whole week?
1: Yeah, we're different because you're different, and we're all here together.
0: All right. However big, however small.
1: But this is from a 1980s shirt done by Renee Grafe.
0: Yes. Do you know Renee?
1: No, but I see her name here.
0: Yes.
1: I wish I knew her.
0: Yes, Renee used to be, she actually designed the poster for the Hardley Brothers Band, which is a band I was in when I first moved to Madison.
1: She does nice work.
0: And she lived two blocks from me, so I got to see Renee quite regularly. And she did that poster. And then she did the Wart Weird Different logo, and she's redesigned this Weird Different to a new logo for this. You know, we've been going back and trying to revive some of the old T-shirt logos that we had from, because we've been on the air for 50 years, so we have...
1: Soon to be 51.
0: We have like 50 of them to choose from, you know.
1: So this different animal, t-shirts. I recognize the Holstein head.
0: Yeah, it has the head of a Holstein and the chest of a zebra and the feet of a duck, the front feet of a duck, and the back end of a rhinoceros, and it's got the wings of a swan, and it's got these multicolored tail feathers that could belong to some kind of a chicken.
1: Could be a quetzal from Guatemala.
0: Oh, quetzal bird.
1: Yeah.
0: You say quetzal?
1: Quetzale.
0: Quetzale. We used to say quetzal. We call them quetzal birds because they rhyme with pretzels.
1: There you go.
0: And we would sit and eat our pretzels and admire the quetzal.
1: There you go.
0: But we sometimes didn't have pretzel. We had to use, barbecue chips or something. But anyway, it's got the Wart, WRT 89.9, and it's in blue or a dark green, greenish color, and greenish gray color. Oh, no, it's in gray or green or blue, and this great logo from Renee. And I hadn't seen her for a while, and then she showed up out at the Spring Green General Store one time when I was playing on it.
1: Nice.
0: And
1: so it's a long sleeve shirt, just so you know.
0: It's long sleeve, so we need
1: cotton.
0: It this time of year.
1: Yep.
0: People don't want a T-shirt. A T-shirt, it's 40 degrees out, for heaven's sake.
1: But it's a long sleeve T-shirt.
0: Yeah, it's long sleeves.
1: You put it over your other WRT short sleeve T-shirt. It's in denim, olive, or gray. And for monthly donors, it's a $7.50 per month pledge, or $100 level first time.
0: So the blue color is called denim. And the green color is called olive, and the gray color is called gray.
1: They thought they simplified by the third try.
0: Yeah, yeah. It could be. Sometimes they say charcoal, but it's not that dark.
1: People who come up with colors really are creative people. But I just had that 8-pack Crayola set as a kid.
0: Yeah,
1: there was blue, there was light blue, there was dark blue.
0: And that's it.
1: And that's it. There wasn't chartreuse or any of those other words.
0: Now, you should go down and buy, if you ever decide to paint anything, you go down to the paint store. They have 18 different names for white.
1: Yes, they do. I've been told by a loved one that while I am not colorblind, I am fairly color ignorant. So don't take it from me. Take it from Chris.
0: All right. Okay. So our different levels.
1: We have someone online to thank.
0: What? How did this happen?
1: Oh, Amber, you snuck in here. We didn't even notice you. We apologize.
0: Thank you, Amber, a couple minutes
1: ago. Amber from Madison.
0: Good.
1: Madison, 3-1 now, or 3-0. Taking home that bumper sticker. And her favorite shows are number 1, Mud Acres. Number 2,
0: Yay.
1: 8 o'clock Buzz on Friday, thanks to Andy. And show number 3,
0: Yay.
1: Listen Adventurously. Her comment is Long Live Local Radio. I love that. That's great.
0: That's great.
1: So Amber from Madison, thank you so much for stepping up and donating for community radio. Community radio is here because of you. It's not here because of major corporate sponsors. It's not here because of people who are determining what comes on the air. It's not here from anybody making money.
0: No.
1: Everybody you're going to talk to when you call in, everybody you're listening to right now, Chris has been doing this for 50 years and not a penny.
0: 47 years.
1: 47 yeah. years. I was rounding it off.
0: That's
1: sorry.
0: Close. Oh, yeah.
1: But from
0: Rock and John's been doing it for 50 years.
1: Well, you've been doing it since the 70s.
0: Yeah, since 79 I started.
1: See? So that counts.
0: Yeah.
1: And not, nobody here gets money, but all of us are part of this, whether you give the money, whether you donate your time, whether you're answering the phones, whatever. We're all in this together. So 608-256-2001 or WORTFM.org. Call and bring your money now.
0: And here's a special incentive that you might be interested in. There are two tickets. Let's see. All right. I'm just trying to see what, make sure we have some music to play for you. There are two tickets to They Might Be Giants.
1: That's
0: that Andy Moore was trying to give away with a pledge. He got a lot of pledges, but nobody was interested in his tickets. Now, They Might Be Giants is a big time rock band. And we don't play them here, but they're playing it Sunday at the Barrymore, and he still has those two tickets that he's been willing to pass on to somebody who makes a pledge here on our show.
1: I think it's a sold-out show. So
0: yeah,
1: it's
0: sold out. Well, Saturday sold out, and they did an extra show on Sunday. And, of course, those of you who know They Might Be Giants, of course, they're famous for doing Birdhouse in Your Soul and Istanbul, Not Constantinople. You know, certain songs like that you probably heard on the radio. So you say, oh, Istanbul. Oh, I know that. Oh, that band is coming?
1: There
0: oh,
1: you go.
0: Birdhouse in Your Soul. Oh, that band. Yeah. Yeah, they're coming. You know, a lot of times you hear these songs on the radio and you love these songs and you have no idea what the name of the band is. They Might Be Giants. That doesn't sound like the name of a band. That can't be right.
1: That sounds like a comment.
0: Yeah, it sounds like a comment. But
1: you could see them in person live at the beautiful, fabulous Barrymore Theater on Atwood Avenue on Sunday. How do they get these?
0: They make a pledge to WRT, and that's it.
1: That is great.
0: Because Andy left them for us, and he had no instructions on how big a pledge it had to be. So it's probably we should probably play a $30 pledge or something like that.
1: Just say, hey, can I get those tickets?
0: And pledge 30 cents or something. They just want tickets.
1: Then you
0: don't even like radio. They don't even care for this show. They just, the kid left the radio on. Ah, I forgot to turn the radio off. It's Mud Acres for 46 minutes. I don't know. I really don't care for this music, but I like They Might Be Giants.
1: So if they wish to get the tickets and they pledge, then they'll give you the name. You'll tell Andy Moore. He will have the tickets waiting for them at the Barrymore.
0: That's right, with their name on it.
1: Got it.
0: All right.
1: Now,
0: that's how that'll work. Oh, we have someone.
1: We have more people to thank.
0: Play that one again. These are kind of harmonious.
1: It is great.
0: Yeah, they sound good together, don't they?
1: They do. G. Ray stepped in and stepped up. Oh, man, a very generous donation. Also from Madison. Does not want a thank you gift. Three favorite shows. Number one, Mud Acres. Excuse me. I think you're sweeping the number one category here, Chris.
0: Yay.
1: The second one is Another Green Morning.
0: Oh, yeah. Another Green Morning. That's a good show.
1: Excuse me. And third is, and we're getting phone calls like crazy here, so keep those phone calls coming. Jazz and Blues, which I would agree. Steve took the information. And G-Ray, we want to say thank you very much. We really, really appreciate this. This is a very generous donation.
0: And where's G-Ray from?
1: From Madison, Wisconsin.
0: So all of our calls have been from Madison. Maybe our signal is not even getting past the borders of Madison. Maybe there's nobody in Spring Green
1: It's not getting past Stoughton Road.
0: Yeah, not getting past Stoughton Road. Somebody out there what are the names of some of the towns that I don't even know Madison.
1: McFarland and Stoughton. You can go to Brooklyn. We had someone here from Brooklyn yesterday, and she claimed it was in New York. I told her that's the other one. I'm sorry.
0: That's not in New York.
1: That's not the real Brooklyn.
0: No.
1: But any of those places, Belleville, New Glarus, Monroe, call early, call often. Beaver Dam, I've listened to the station in Beaver Dam on the air.
0: Beaver Dam.
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0: There you go. 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That's right, Stuart. It's WORT Madison, and I'm here with Bert Z, and we are trying to raise a little money to keep the station on the air, and we have a couple people to thank, don't
1: we? And Chris, we've got great news. You offered we might be Giants tickets at the Barrymore.
0: Yes,
1: and we have a winner.
0: That Andy Moore left for us. You know, nobody, he said you got a lot of pledges, but nobody was interested in
1: that's
0: those
1: a
0: tickets.
1: Sunday night show, right?
0: Yeah, Sunday night.
1: So Sunday night, Annie Childs is going. Annie Childs of Madison made a very generous donation. Also taking home a very nice T-shirt. Annie's three favorite shows are Mud Acres, Paradiddle.
0: Oh, I don't know.
1: Okay, and Soul Sessions.
0: And Soul
1: Sessions. trying to read the writing there. And there's a message on the back.
0: Oh, on the back, good.
1: Annie Childs would like to say, good morning. Please do Dave Barry readings again.
0: Oh,
1: thank you. So, Chris, Annie says more Dave Barry. I think that's a great idea.
0: I know.
1: Annie, thank you so much. We really, really appreciate it. I'm sorry for messing up your second choice there. Now, we've been complaining because everybody's been from Madison, but...
0: What?
1: We not only got someone from Lodi, we got the Lodi in California.
0: Oh, that's not even in Wisconsin. That's
1: oh, man, we're overachievers. Charlie.
0: That's stuck in Lodi again.
1: It's stuck in Lodi again.
0: Made famous by that song.
1: It wasn't about Susie
0: the
1: Duck.
0: I'm sure all the people in Lodi, California
1: appreciate that song. Thank you so much, Charlie. Charlie made a very, very generous donation.
0: Oh, thank you, Charlie.
1: Does not want a thank you gift.
0: No.
1: Loves Mud Acres. He loves All Day Saturday, which I agree with.
0: Yeah.
1: And Tropical Rhythms and La Junta, which is a fabulous part of Saturday.
0: Sounds like Charlie has excellent taste in music.
1: I'd say so. But so, Charlie, thank you so much from Lodi, California. You and I are about the same age, and here we are. Stuck in WORT again.
0: All right. So very nice. So give us a call. We actually have one more song from the country set. So we'll play that for you right now. And give us a call, 608-256-2001, and join these fine people who have pledged to our station and keeping radio on the air and on the live.

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0: Vegan Fest is back on Saturday, September 26th at Lunny Lake Farm County Park from 11 a.m. to 5 p.m. This family-friendly and fun event is free to attend and features dozens of exhibitors, including food vendors offering vegan baked goods, beverages, and delicious savory options with plenty of gluten-free items available. 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That's Madison Vegan Fest, Saturday, September 26th at Lunny Lake Farm County Park from 11 a.m. to 5 p.m. You are listening to WORT Madison.
1: And this is our big fall fun drive. You already heard from quite a few very fine people out there who are willing to put their money on the line to
2: and
1: keep
2: more.
1: This thing going. And thanks so much. And you had somebody else. We had somebody
2: yes.
1: new to thank, didn't we, Bert?
2: Yes, we do. But I want to go back to Annie Childs.
1: Oh, Annie Childs, yeah.
2: Annie had three favorite WORT shows, and I messed up the name of one. It's Pachyderm Parade.
1: Pachyderm Parade.
2: Pachyderm Parade on Sundays.
1: Yes, and of course, Annie used to play music with Dave Fallow when I used to listen.
2: Oh.
1: But she played quite a bit of music in Madison as well.
2: That'd be great.
1: Various other bands.
2: But online, we have Brian.
1: Online?
2: Brian, online, made a very nice donation. His three favorite shows are Green Morning Radio, Mud Acres. You come in number two, but you try harder.
1: I wonder which Brian that is.
2: Hmm. And Back to the Country.
1: Hmm.
2: He does say, he has a comment.
1: Yeah.
2: This is his quote.
1: All right.
2: Listen up, listeners. It's time to dig deep and donate big to your favorite community radio station, WORT-FM. So, Brian, thank you for that comment. We really appreciate it.
1: Thank you, Brian, for that comment.
2: So there we go. So right now, you can call. We've had seven donations. We need a couple dozen more, and that's our goal. So it's we've got an hour and 45 minutes about.
1: Wow. So we're almost halfway through the show.
2: Right. So
1: and
2: if you call.
1: Are we halfway to our goal yet? Or
2: not quite.
1: Not quite.
2: So it'd be a great time.
1: We're running a little slow here.
2: It'd be a great time to call in to 608-256-2001. Talk to Steve and Mary Jo and everybody out in front, or go on WORTFM.org and press the Donate Now button. People have been very generous so far, but we need a few more people to join the effort here on community radio.
1: And that could be you. Let's give them a little rambling music. That
2: there you go.
1: People always like
2: to ramble to the phone or ramble to the computer to make that donation.

0: little rambling music for everybody here at the Mud Acres Bluegrass Special. How's everybody doing out there?
1: They're doing good.
0: We're halfway through our show here,
1: Bert. And we've got more people who've joined in.
0: We do.
1: To support WRT financially.
0: Who could this be?
1: Well, first of all, I want to go back and make another correction.
0: All right.
1: So we have Charlie Luthen, who was calling from Lodi, we thought, California.
0: That's what he said.
1: He called back to...
0: He was jiving us.
1: He called back to correct it. He's from the real Lodi, the one with Susie the Duck, just north of Madison.
0: That's what we get for making...
1: So, Charlie, thank you for correcting that.
0: That's right. He's from the Lodi. Why would anybody...
1: The real Lodi.
0: Anybody who lives in Lodi, Wisconsin, why would they think about...
1: They'd want to be stuck in Lodi still.
0: Yeah.
1: And again.
0: Yeah. If they were in California, they would be stuck in Lodi. But they're not stuck because they're in Lodi, Wisconsin.
1: So, Charlie,
0: I think that's the way
1: it
0: works.
1: I'm positive of that. Yeah. So, Charlie, thank you. And Rick from McFarland, another non-Madison listener.
0: Oh, McFarland.
1: Rick makes
0: good.
1: A generous donation. Says his three favorite programs are Mud Acres, Green Morning Radio, and he has to think about the third one. So anyway,
0: well, there's so many of them.
1: But he's generous. He doesn't take a thank you gift. And we really appreciate the call from McFarland. So Rick from McFarland, and then Mary McCutcheon.
0: Mary, Mary.
1: From what's affectionately known as Beaver Darn, but Beaver Dam, Wisconsin, calling also from out of town.
0: Are we allowed to say that, Dam, on the radio? Oh, I guess we are.
1: There's a few other words we couldn't say. But
0: what are they? No, don't say them.
1: Don't fall
0: for that trick again.
1: So Mary is taken home. The WRT t-shirt.
0: Oh, very nice.
1: In denim. It's going to be really nice. Now,
0: very nice.
1: No, Mary.
0: Color blue.
1: This is great.
0: You know, that'll go with your blue jeans if you're trying to match.
1: Perfect.
0: If you want to be, you want to have your clothes match, your top match your
1: Because band. You and I are always very fashionable.
0: That's
1: that
0: right.
1: Way.
0: And we're very fashion aware, Bert and I down here at the radio station.
1: Fashion plates.
0: So, of course, if you have the denim wart shirt, then that will go with your denim jeans.
1: Well, Mary
0: Unless
1: says,
0: you have black jeans. Some people have black jeans, they call those jeans.
1: It goes
0: those
1: with everything.
0: Jeans. They aren't really jeans.
1: Those are black pants.
0: But it would go with your black pants, too.
1: And my black t-shirt. Anyway, Mary's three favorite shows are Rockin' John, Afternoon Jazz, and Democracy Now! Now, I just want to point out that Mud Acres does not appear on that list.
0: This is not one of those shows. So you don't have to enjoy this show, and I don't really care for this kind of music, but I do want to make a pledge. So,
1: Mary, we really, really, really appreciate it. Thanks for making us chuckle. And thanks for wearing that t-shirt loudly and proudly up there in Beaver Darn, Wisconsin.
0: And they'll say, what is that? That looks like a different animal. It is a different animal. It has the head of a cow and the feet of a duck and the back end of a rhinoceros.
1: And more.
0: And several more animals involved with it.
1: So you can join Madison Mitch, Rose Luppies, Amber, G. Ray, Annie Childs, Charlie Luffin, Brian, Rick from McFarland, Mary McCutcheon, and many others, and as well as Brian and Amber online, and call in 608-256-2001 or WORTFM.org and make a donation in the next 85 minutes.
0: That's right. And you know, we're halfway through the show.
1: We're exactly halfway.
0: But unlike the Green Bay Packers, we don't take a halftime break here. We just keep going.
1: And
0: if the Packers had kept going, maybe things would have turned out differently last night. But
1: the Brewers did better.
0: Yeah.
1: The Brewers have their 100 wins for the season.
0: But they don't have a halftime in baseball. They have the seventh inning stretch.
1: That's right.
0: When would that happen in a radio show that lasts 3 hours? You have to take three divide it by seven.
1: Oh,
0: and
1: that'd be a mess.
0: I know, because you have to add the minutes together in 180.
1: I'm sorry, it's 10:50.
0: It's 20-something. And then you'd have to multiply by seven. And
1: Did you ever listen to George Carlin do the comparison of radio?
0: Of
1: baseball to football?
0: Yes.
1: Oh, man.
0: That's quite good.
1: Instead of smashing into the end zone, your goal is to get home safely. And our goal is to get home safely and to help fund this amazing 51-year-old community institution, WORT. And
0: that's
1: Chris has been here for 47 of those 51 years.
0: That's right. So where are you? Where are you, people? Call us up, 608-256-2001.
1: You young whippersnappers. So when you first started here, did you have like the wax cylinders?
0: No, we had the big plates, the big black platters.
1: Those great vinyl records.
0: Vinyl, they call that. Yeah, they're made of vinyl. And you know, if you had enough of them that you didn't use anymore, you could put them on the side of your houses. You heard about people doing vinyl siding. They would just nail old phonograph records to the side of their houses. I couldn't believe it.
1: That
0: won't keep the rain out. I'm not going to try that again.
1: Don't use the 45s. Use the 33 to thirds.
0: Yeah, because then they cover more.
1: Did you ever use 8-tracks?
0: I used to drive around with Phil Kennedy. Phil Kennedy was our guitar player,
1: mm-hmm.
0: and Phil would drive everywhere. And if his car was broken down, he didn't go anywhere. He didn't leave the house. And so when we would go out to, it was good because I didn't have a car, but mm-hmm. we had a band. And so he would always drive. And he got a car that had an 8-track player. So he was going off to the St. Vincent de Paul stores and finding the old 8-tracks that people had abandoned because nobody had an 8-track player anymore. And so he would find these great old albums that no one had ever heard of, and he'd play them in his car while we're driving.
1: You know, stop in the middle of a song and then click and go to the next track.
0: Yeah, that's right.
1: I'd never quite understood the evil genius behind whoever thought that, oh, this will be a great idea. People will love this.
0: Yeah.
1: It's like, well, not so much.
0: Yeah, yeah. But it's easier for playing them in the car. They had a wide tape instead of that narrow tape, which would always get snarled and get caught inside your tape machine.
1: Ooh,
0: and it
1: yeah.
0: was no good anymore.
1: It always changed the quality of the recording. Absolutely.
0: Yeah, yeah, that's right. But we don't have I don't think we have any 8-tracks here. Do we even have an 8-track player?
1: I do not believe so.
0: We don't even have that gigantic thing that used to play all of our cassette players.
1: The big megaphone.
0: There was a big tower.
1: Yes, there was.
0: Over here, which has been dismantled now, I guess.
1: So you can be part of this history by calling 608-256-2001 and donating to the historic knowledge here at WORT. You can go online, whatever that is, and go to WORTFM.org. And you can join Scott and Jane.
0: Scott and Jane, Scott and where Jane are they from?
1: From Madison.
0: Yay.
1: Oh, they made a very, very generous donation.
0: Thank you, Scott and Jane.
1: And they're taking home a t-shirt. They're taking home a denim t-shirt.
0: The denim. See, the denim is really going pretty big.
1: That's great. You made a wonderful one-time donation. Scott and Jane, thank you so much. Enjoy that t-shirt. It's going to be great. The denim looks really great.
0: Yeah.
1: And obviously, it's popular. Their three favorite shows are Mud Acres. So again, you come in number one. Back to the Country and La Junta.
0: La Junta, yeah. Very nice.
1: A great selection. Great taste. Scott and Jane from Madison. Thank you again.
0: Very good. Now, that shirt, we should mention that it also comes in olive and in gray. And the gray really, you know, it goes well with your eyes. I think that you should have a gray one. Bert.
1: I can work on the gray one.
0: Yeah, I think that will really...
1: But it messes me up to look at the Holstein cow and see the rest. I'd have to adjust to that animal.
0: I know. Well, the Holsteins, you know, they're kind of our state animal.
1: Well, they're sweet
0: the
1: beings.
0: Holstein cow.
1: Indeed.
0: Are they a state mammal? I think they are, the Holstein.
1: They
0: have to be.
1: In my estimation, they are. I don't know if it's official.
0: Some people think it's a badger, which is just a rodent. It's a large rodent.
1: And it highlights lead miners.
0: I think a cow would be much better, a Holstein cow. Or even the brown Swiss is a wonderful...
1: It's a fine animal.
0: Wonderful milking cow.
1: Indeed.
0: So, if you... sweeter milk, I think, from the brown Swiss. But that's just my
1: chocolate
0: prejudice.
1: Milk, right? It's brown Swiss.
0: Oh yeah, the brown. Yeah, that's true. It's like
1: it must be. Why else would they call it that?
0: Oh, I don't know. I put Swiss Miss in it, and it does turn brown. You have to heat it up,
1: which is a lot better than putting Swiss cheese in it.
0: That's right, because then it sinks to the bottom.
1: That changes everything.
0: Yeah.
1: 608-256-2001. Share your Swiss Miss and other stories with Steve and everybody out in front, and we will talk with you later.
0: All right. Well, let me see if I can. Start some music here.
1: So John, Steve, and Mary Lou are waiting for your call. 608-256-2001. Right now is a great time. This is the middle part of the show, a great time to donate.
0: All right. Oh, I know what I was going to play here. So let's try something we haven't done yet. Let's try this. Some driving music.
2: 1, 2, 3, 4.

0: And a little music for all you drivers out there. Well, this is our big fall fun drive, people, brothers and sisters, friends and neighbors. So it's the fall, and it's the fun drive. And we just did a bunch of driving songs. We did the slow lane. We did Driving My Life Away. We did Driving Through the Rain and Driving Into the Storm. It's for our, and then now we're doing a fun drive.
1: And so, we're successfully doing that. We've had about a dozen people.
0: All right. Call us up already today, you mean?
1: Yes. And
0: well,
1: we have...
0: It's very exciting because we're kind of in the middle here of the pledge drive. Didn't it start quite a while ago? And it's been a little bit of a... I guess it's our first week.
1: It's our first week.
0: But things tend to slow down around the middle of it. So I...

0: think this is a good sign that we've had a dozen people call us up. But well, I think there are more people out there because actually I have this map here that tells me how many people are listening online at a time. So right now there's 145 people out there listening online. And, of course, there are some people who have radios in their homes or in their cars.
1: I do.
0: Who listen that way.
1: I love radio.
0: Listening online.
1: So we
0: have room for a few more pledges, if that is what I'm driving at.
1: 608-256-2001. And you can join Anonymous from New Glarus.
0: New Glarus, all right.
1: Who says his comment is, Chris mentioned something about the Swiss.
0: The Swiss.
1: And since I'm from New Glarus, I had to call and donate. Yes, you had to call and donate.
0: That's
1: from
0: right.
1: New Glarus, a very generous donation. Take it home, the olive-colored
0: New War
1: T-shirt.
0: Yep.
1: Three favorite shows are The Mud Acres, Melon Floyd, Blues Cruise, and I Like It Like That.
0: All right.
1: And we know that's four, but we'll let us slide.
0: And we know there are some other Swiss people out there in New Glarus who haven't phoned yet.
1: Yes. So Anonymous, go to your neighbors and let them know. This is a Swiss alert.
0: Now, you know, if you go to the Wisconsin Museum, they have a map of Wisconsin and the various people that emigrated here from all the different nations of the world. And there's one little square of red on that map down by New Glarus, which signifies Switzerland.
1: Really?
0: And there are no other areas in the entire state of Wisconsin that are dominated by that little red square.
1: Well, I come from the Bohemian corridor of Manitowoc and Kewaunee counties up there.
0: Oh, yeah.
1: The Bohunks. But Anonymous from New Glarus has a great history.
0: Yes.
1: So this is fabulous. Volunteered here in the 80s and helped move the LPs, the millions and millions of heavy vinyl LPs from the old station on Winnebago Street to the new one, right, the one we're sitting in here at Bedford. So moving those LPs, that's amazing. I applied actually to be a WORT music programmer in 82.
0: Oh, and what happened?
1: I was appropriately ignored.
0: Oh, no.
1: Because my world music collection was based in Bachman Turner Overdrive.
0: Oh, yeah.
1: And I did not have a very wide spectrum of musical understanding or awareness or appreciation. Well, so they appropriately were like, you might have a future somewhere, but it's not here.
0: There were four big-time Canadian bands back then. You know,
1: there's Bachman, Turner,
0: Overdrive. And of course, the Neil Young and Crazy Horse was one of them. And there are a couple more.
1: Oh, there's a lot of them. Yeah, Bruce Coburn.
0: Come down here.
1: Gordon Lightfoot, isn't he Canadian?
0: Yeah, he's Canadian.
1: And there's so many others that are Canadian.
0: I know. Our good friends to the north.
1: Our very good friends who...
0: I'm wearing my Canadian flag, actually. Or maybe I'm not today, but...
1: You just have a maple leaf stuck in your pocket.
0: Oh, here it is.
1: You do have a Canadian flag.
0: That's right. I have more solidarity with the government of Canada than with this current government that we have.
1: Well, I hear they have a democracy.
0: Washington, D.C.
1: And then they
0: have democracy there.
1: And like health care for people as a right.
0: Oh, yeah.
1: I mean, what a concept.
0: I know. They're way ahead of us, I think, over there.
1: Yes. They're not just above us on the map. So right now we've had about a dozen people contact us with money, and we greatly appreciate that, and we're needing another dozen.
0: Yeah, so we're about to enter into our third hour.
1: The last hour, the last and final hour of Mud Acres for this day, for this month.
0: Drive. Oh, yeah, for the month.
1: So
0: that's
1: 608.
0: Right. It'll be October by the time we get back here.
1: Yeah, 608-256-2001. You've got John and Steve and Mary Jo out front, and they are delightful people. They're much nicer than I am. They make me look like an axe murderer. But so does Chris. So anyway, join all of your friends here, your fellow neighbors, your sisters and brothers, and contact us with money. 608-256-2001.
0: All right, we'll play a couple of announcements that we haven't gotten to yet, and away we go.
1: Is it the top of the hour station identification time?
0: Yes, it is. This is WORT Madison.
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0: 608-256-2001. That's our number to call, boys and girls, friends, neighbors, and come in and join us for our big fall fun drive. You know, of course, we used to get grants and things from the federal government, and federal government has been taken over by fascists who only give grants to billionaires. So we're not billionaires, so I guess we don't get nothing.
1: It used to be the government of the people, by the people, for the people, to some degree, and now it's much less so.
0: Less and less every week. I don't know.
1: Yeah,
0: the way it goes. But so we're relying on you. We're counting on you, our loyal listeners, to come through and keep this radio thing going. Radio, it's everywhere. It's in the air. It's like broadcasting, and it's just there. All you need is a radio receiver device.
1: It's kind of amazing.
0: Flip it on, and the music is right there. It's in the air, waiting for you to just to turn on your receiver.
1: The music
0: and you receive the music, and it's like all we have
1: very
0: all these people who are kind of experts on a certain part of the whole musical spectrum, and then they find the best things that fit into that part of it. And
1: it's very democratic, very public that way, as opposed to online, which is like we can monitor you, we can do algorithms, we can target you for things. In radio, as in democracy, you send it out there into the public, and everybody can participate.
0: I know. You know, the AI that they have now, the artificial intelligence.
1: There's a lot of that going around.
0: They tried to create an algorithm to do what I do at this show, and it broke the AI. It crashed. It crashed and burned. They haven't been able to revive it.
1: That is good.
0: It's like they just, we have artificial intelligence.
1: Chris Powers versus AI.
0: Can do what Chris Powers did. Yeah, it's like John Henry and the steel driving man and that machine, you know. The AI didn't have a chance.
1: So this democratic experiment, this institution of democracy and public community-supported radio is dependent on people like you, Chris, who are knowledgeable, have great skill, and there's so many volunteers here like that. Chris is one of many, but you've been here for 47 years. So
0: yeah, that's right. That's the only thing I get any respect for around here, you know. So
1: you
0: had to keep going.
1: You got to keep chasing Rockin' John, who's been here for going to be 51 years this December.
0: I know. I told people I would quit 3 years after Rockin' John quits, but I don't think he's going to quit anytime.
1: Well, should we thank somebody?
0: Yes. Do we have anyone to thank?
1: We do. We have Eric. So Fitchburg's been heard from.
0: Oh, Eric. Thank you, Eric in Fitchburg.
1: Eric, you gave a very generous donation. You're taking home the first gray WORT T-shirt. So we've had mostly denim, one olive, and one gray. So that's
0: there
1: the way
0: go.
1: That breaks down. Eric's three favorite shows are Mud Acres, Back to the Country, All That Jazz, and a special mention to the Rod McClure weather forecast, which I find to be absolutely fascinating as well.
0: He has excellent taste, it sounds like.
1: He does. So join your friends from Fitchburg, New Glarus, Beaver Dam, McFarland, Lodi, and Madison. Or if you're not from any of those places, you can be the first to call from there. 608-256-2001. And now it's time for the calendar.
0: The Bluegrass calendar. Yeah, we haven't done the Bluegrass calendar. It kind of got sent to the side because we're so busy down here. So we usually do this at the bottom of the hour at 10:30 or so. But we're doing it now because I prepared it. And otherwise, my work would go for naught. So I'll tell you who's playing. Let's see. First of all, there are some jams. There's a Bricks Jam is tomorrow afternoon at 2. And the Musco Jam is on Winnebago Street is tomorrow also at 2 in Madison. So the Wisco, the Bricks Jam is in Mount Horeb at the Bricks Cider. And then there's on Wednesday we have the Bluegrass Pick and Sip at the Harmony Bar and Grill, and we have those are the jams.
1: What's the
0: I think
1: pick
0: those
1: and
0: are
1: sip?
0: The jams. The Pick and Sip, the Bluegrass Pick and Sip.
1: Nice.
0: It's at the Harmony Bar. It's at 1 o'clock in the afternoon on a Wednesday, and the Southern Wisconsin Old Time Beginners Jam is at Muso on Sunday also. I didn't have that.
1: Muso's a great spot.
0: It certainly is. All right, and let's see, some live music. If you want some live bluegrass, the Grazers are playing tonight in Stoughton, in downtown Stoughton. No, I'm sorry, not tonight, tomorrow morning. Tomorrow in the morning, you got to get up early. They're going to be at They're going to be at the farmers market, something like that, 10:30, and then at 11, Mad City Jug Band will be playing at the farm park in Wanakee, Shoemaker Farm Park, and that's on Saturday. And then tonight, the No Name String Band, they're down at the State Line Distillery playing from 7 to 10. So you can catch the No Name String Band down there. A.J. Lee and the Blue Summit are at the Stoughton Opera House, and there's only a few tickets left for that. So that's pretty exciting for them that they've made so much, they made so much great music. It's not surprising, but it's just great that they're able to do that. So those are the bands tonight. And at the Cafe Carp this evening is an evening with Abby Gardner. And you probably know her name from Red Molly. She played the dobro with Red Molly. And she has a lot of solo songs that she does with the dobro. So it says heartfelt, intimate ballads and stay for the raw bluesy picking. So Abby Gardner is going to be down at the Cafe Carp this evening at 8:30. And then the Material Boys are there at the Garver Feed Mill tomorrow from 7 to 10 p.m. You can see the Material Boys, who we were trying to get here to play live, but it turned out that we had a conflict and weren't able to get them in here. So now you have to go down to the Garver Feed Mill if you want to hear them play, the Material Boys. All right? And let's see, the Northern Comfort Band, they're playing on Sunday in Mount Horeb out at the Bricks Cider. And I think that's all the bands that are playing right around here. There's some other things you might want to see. Robert Jay's playing at Chiefs this evening from 6 to 9 p.m. There's a songwriter circle down at Lakeside Street Coffee House this evening from 7 to 9 with Shondell Marks, Travis Agnew, Angela Puerta, and Paul Otteson. So that's at Lakeside Street Coffee House, 7 to 9 tonight. Joshua Hester is at the Wild Hog in the Woods tonight, 7:30 to 9:30. And Van Orman and Helwin are doing Songs of Love and Loss from the Devout to the Degenerate with inspired vocal harmonies accompanied by an array of instruments including the Viennese guitar, gourd banjo, fiddle, hurdy-gurdy, harmonium, concertina, harmonica, and jaw harp. They're at the Harmony Bar tomorrow evening. And then the Cajun Strangers are playing on Sunday at the Harmony Bar. Will Carlisle and William Matheny are at the High Noon Saloon on Sunday. And two for the show, this is Jerry Addison and Nick Matthews. And Nick has a new EP called F-O-K-Y, and they're at the Harmony Bar on Tuesday. Gaydon is a Celtic band. They're playing at the Atwood Music Hall on Wednesday. And our good friend Sarah Morris returns to the Cafe Carp on October 1. So that's our bluegrass calendar, which we didn't get to. But we did get to it.
1: We did. And we have amazing people to thank.
0: Oh, who do we have to thank there?
1: We have Karen Holden from Karen. Madison. Karen contacted us. Made a very generous donation, Karen. Karen
0: Holden, yeah.
1: Karen is great, and she's much better than me because I would get one of those premium gifts.
0: There you go.
1: And she's like, no thanks. It's just WORT.
0: No, just great.
1: Karen,
0: that's all
1: you are better than me.
0: Thank you, Karen.
1: Also, her three favorite shows are Mud Acres, Back to the Country, and Mud Acres.
0: Yay!
1: So you come in twice in the top three. She also would like to say this, quote, Chris is very persuasive. She just had to call and contribute. So, Chris, it's your dulcet tones through the airwaves, connecting with people. Karen, that is very wonderful. Thank you so much. Also,
0: thank you, Karen.
1: We have Tim online.
0: Tim.
1: From Madison.
0: Whoa.
1: Tim also says his first favorite show is Mud Acres.
0: Yay.
1: His second favorite show is Mud Acres. And third is Green Morning Radio. So you score two of the top three for two of the recent callers.
0: Excellent.
1: So Tim and Karen and so many others, thank you so much. Also, we've got about 30 plus a few more minutes left in the show. So now is a great time to step up with your financial donation and say, Chris, thank you. WRT, thank you. I'm in. I'm part of this.
0: Now's the time.
1: I'm the community.
0: Give us a call, drop us a line, stop by and make a pledge in person. Whatever works out. So
1: I'm the community and community-supported radio. I'm the supporter in community-supported radio.
0: That's right. We're down to our final half hour. So if you've been hanging back and saying, I don't know if I'm, maybe I'll wait till later in the show. Well, it's later in the show. Give us a call. All right.

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2: And here we are. We're in the final 20 minutes of our show.
3: In the final 20 minutes.
2: And the bottom 20. We're about $300 or more, somewhere around that, from our goal. If we had one $300 pledge, or three $100 pledge, or $103 pledges, we would have it. But we don't have enough people to answer 100 calls, so we don't have time to answer 100 phone calls. So it has to be more than $3 if you call up and make a pledge in the final 20 minutes and keep us on track, because, you know, we don't want to be shown up by John Craniac. That would be the worst thing, would be for Craniac to do better than us. So we always have to try and do better, because he's on the weekend, Saturday morning. What's everybody doing? There's nothing to do Saturday morning except sit around and listen to John Craniac.
3: And give money.
2: I don't know anything else. Yeah, I don't know anybody who does anything else except for listen to John Craniac. And sometimes they send him money. So we have to try and keep up with that. If you can imagine, that's quite a cliff for us to try and climb up.
3: Well, the good news is we have someone to thank.
2: Oh, we do. Oh,
3: Bobby D.
2: Bobby D.
3: from Madison calls with a very generous donation. He says his favorite shows are Mud Acres. You come in number one again.
2: Ah, good.
3: Tropical Rhythms, a great choice. And Back to the Country.
2: Oh, very nice.
3: And like you said, if we just had a handful of people, just a small handful of people calling in the next 10 minutes, this would be great. Right now, the best time to donate was an hour ago. The second best time is right now.
2: Oh, man. All right. So who's out there? Don't shove. Operators are standing by. We don't want any fist fights, you know, like when they, you know, like on Thanksgiving Day when they open the doors of those appliance stores and people are just kind of knocking each other down to try to get to the washer dryer.
3: I was thinking of those old TV shows. You know, if you watch old reruns on TV like I do on occasion.
2: Yeah.
3: You see these old shows from the 50s and 60s, they're always breaking out into fist fights.
2: Yeah.
3: Like, when did you ever see a whole group of people just suddenly start punching each other in the face?
2: Well, that happens in saloons most of the time.
3: Saloons, a lot of saloons. I mean,
2: that's why I stay out of saloons.
3: Other than my family, other than that, where do you see that?
2: Yeah. There you go. Yeah, some families are like that, and the holidays are coming up. All right.
3: It's a tradition.
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0: around just to watch old Bandit run.
1: That's right. We've got a long way to go and a short time to get there. We're still about $300 short from our goal. Coming up on a public fair, by the way, after most of this program, you can hear about U.S.-Canada relations with Riza Hasmath. So
2: Estes' show is on Canada relations today. It's going to be a great show.
1: All right.
2: But first, we've got a few calls we're hoping for.
1: I know. We're down to our final 4 minutes, Bert.
2: 608-256.
1: Still almost $300 from our goal. And we asked for some, we just mentioned that at the beginning of that last set. And a lot of times we do have a lot of people get on the phone. Oh, 300. Well, I'll contribute to that. I'll be part of that. Wouldn't that be great if they made their goal and could beat John Kraniak? But no. No one cares about that. That's not important to people out there. No, we don't care if you beat Kraniak. I don't care. I like Kraniak. He's got a good show. Fine. All right. Be that way.
2: So we've got Steve and John and Lainey, and you had Mary Lou up to recently, out front ready to take those calls to help beat John Kraniak.
1: That's right. And you can be a part of that. You can go home. You can be proud this evening. You can go out this evening to your favorite establishment and say, oh, yeah, I helped Chris Powers beat John Kraniak this morning. That's what I did. That's what I did today. You can feel the same sense of accomplishment that we feel here when you make your pledge during this final 3 minutes now. It's the final 3 minutes of our show. Oh, man, this is crazy. We're just waiting and waiting. And oh, boy.

0: All right, we'd like to thank all the people who did call us up and pledge, made a pledge during our program. We'd like to thank Madison Mitch, and we'd like to thank Rose and Amber and G-Ray and Annie and Charlie and Brian and Rick and Mary, and we'd like to thank Scott and Ann and from New Glarus, well, whoever that is. We'd like to thank Eric and Karen and Tim and Bobby. So thanks to all those people who called in and made a pledge. We didn't quite make it to our goal, but we have...
1: We just got a call just now, so that might be it.
0: Well, that might be it, but if you want to call in at the final minute and you put us over the top, that could be done. But meanwhile...
1: Chris, thank you so much.
0: Thank you, Bert, for coming in and being
1: part of
0: this.
1: Thanks for being here every week, Chris.
0: Great radio experiment here at WORT. And,
1: it's my pleasure.
0: All right.
1: An honor. Thanks, Chris.
0: All right. We got to turn things over to the other state, other rooms. So thanks again. It's WORT FM 89.9, WORT Madison, and 89.9. And have a wonderful weekend. Bye-bye.

0: This is Christina Leffring and Maria Segura with your local news, coming to you from the WORT studios on Bedford Street in beautiful downtown Madison.
1: Here are your Thursday headlines.
0: Republican groups from outside Wisconsin are dominating campaign spending in the run-up to the state's November elections, the Wisconsin State Journal reports. Among the biggest spenders is a Virginia-based group called First Amendment LLC, which has already pumped almost $13 million into partisan ads favoring the GOP. In all, outside groups have spent about $38.8 million advancing Republican candidates, while only about $7.6 million has been spent to promote Democrats. In the race for governor, Republican Tom Tiffany's war chest of $15 million, as of late July, was largely financed by just three Wisconsin billionaires, Richard and Elizabeth Uline, and Diane Hendricks. Democrat David Crowley has raised about $1.8 million going into August, but during part of that period, Crowley had suspended his campaign in favor of Lieutenant Governor Sarah Rodriguez. Updated information on his campaign will become available at the end of September.
1: Tom Tiffany's campaign staff blocked Milwaukee Journal Sentinel reporters from covering an appearance Thursday by the candidate in the city's third ward, the newspaper reports. Tiffany had promised just days earlier that his campaign would be open to coverage by all reporters. The campaign did allow a photographer from the newspaper to attend the event. Tiffany aide Eric Brooks said the reporters were denied because the campaign believes the newspaper was covering Tiffany unfairly.
0: A fire last week at a drilling site for Enbridge's Line 5 is under scrutiny by the FBI, Wisconsin Public Radio says. The blaze damaged an equipment trailer and two boring machines. No injuries were reported. That followed a blaze on September 14th at an Enbridge office building in Superior. Along with the Federal Bureau of Investigation, the Federal Bureau of Alcohol, Tobacco, Firearms, and Explosives, or ATF, is participating in the probe of the drilling site fire.
1: Nighttime military flights over Madison this week are part of exercise by the Wisconsin Air National Guard's 115th Fighter Wing, according to the Wisconsin State Journal. The flight exercises, which began Monday, are expected to be complete as of 10 p.m. Thursday. The fighter wing is poised for a deployment to the Middle East as part of the military buildup in the region, the newspaper reported, citing coverage by Air and Space Forces magazine.
0: A fraternity that had its charter revoked by the UW-Madison parties on, resulting in the arrests Wednesday of its president and vice president over alleged hazing incidents. The Daily Cardinal reports that about 30 partially clothed males were found doused with food, condiments, and other liquids in the basement of the Alpha Epsilon Pi House at 115 Langdon Street. Several in the group had visible injuries, a Madison police report said. Charter President Braden Klein and Vice President Samuel Vane were busted on charges of hazing and disorderly conduct.
1: In a reorganization move, the nine-member Middleton Cross Plains School Board will include four seats reserved for representatives at large, the Wisconsin State Journal reports. That marks a change from a structure where four members came from the city of Middleton, two came from Cross Plains, and three were elected from each of the district's central regions. Under the new format, Middleton, Cross Plains, and three central areas will each have one dedicated seat on the board.
0: A Westside congregation plans to tear down its church and replace it with affordable housing, the Capital Times reports. Under the plan, the Dale Heights Presbyterian Church grounds at University Avenue and Norman Way would eventually be a home to up to 125 studio, one- and two-bedroom apartments, with rents limited to 70% of the region's median income. Included in the development would be separate gathering spaces for the Dale Heights and Madison Saw Lang Church, which currently share the existing church building. Congregation member Jerry Klump said the project would answer a need for affordable housing at a time when maintenance costs for the church building are increasing. Those were the headlines.

0: without struggle. No one in power ain't giving up nothing. No change without struggle. No one in power.
1: 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And hello, welcome to A Public Affair. I am Esti Dinor. You may have read or heard that Mark Carney, the Prime Minister of Canada, told the New York Times yesterday that, quote, he has considered... Excuse me. He has considered the possibility of U.S. military action against Canada. Now, that sounds absolutely insane, but we live in insane times. So, we will be talking about that in a couple minutes. But first, I have to introduce to you Tom Jones, our illustrious tech and everything else guy, and the one whose voice you hear when you call the station. So you can do it twice today. You can call and hear him. Thank you. Hi, Tom.
2: Hi, Esti. I think I'm happy to be here.
1: Tom, do you sing?
2: Not for years.
1: No.
2: Not since my seventh grade gym teacher said, hey, sing us a song.
1: I'm asking because you have that grainy voice, and I never used to be.
2: It's just appeared a couple years ago.
1: Yeah. You make me think of Leonard Cohen from Canada and George Moustaki from France and Bonga from Angola. You know, I
2: was thinking more Animal from Muppets.
1: Well, okay. So, Tom, why are you here anyway?
2: I'm here to help spread the word with you that WORT is a great place to support. We need to bring everybody together, like you said, in these crazy times. And so I'm here to just kind of cajole you. Just like, come on, join us.
1: Thank you. So we already have our first pledge. We just got it from John Fornell, who was answering the phones until just now. And John likes Esti, Melon Floyd, Back to the Country, and Rob McClure, who does the weather, which, again, I mean, even that is different, right? You can't hear the kind of weather that Rob does anywhere else, can you?
2: No, he's a weather person all to himself.
1: Yeah. And also look at what, you know, what John chose, A Public Affair, Melon Floyd, and Back to the Country, country music, and the weather. And that's the kind of stuff you get on WORT.
2: That's what makes WORT what we are, is whatever you want to hear, you will hear it here at some point or another.
1: And that's why we need you today to help us. How?
2: You can either call 256-2001 or go to our website, wortfm.org/donate.
1: Yeah. And of course, we have various premia, including a beautiful, beautiful t-shirt. Do you like the new t-shirt?
2: I do. I actually even ordered one already.
1: Oh, good for you. Yeah, I'm thinking about that too. I saw the original sometime ago in Susan's office, and I didn't know anything. I just said, oh, I love this. And she told me that she was redoing it. It's from a long time ago. Do you know from where?
2: Sometime in the 80s.
1: Sometime in the 80s, and we have that again. So, folks, 608-256-2001, wortfm.org. We want to thank you. I will. You know, you can ask to have Tom thank you so that you can have that deep voice do it. And maybe I'll have you thank people anyway. But thank you, John. And thank you all for calling us right now or getting on the computer right now and supporting us. I would like to introduce to you Reza Hasmath, full professor of political science at the University of Alberta, Canada, where he specializes in Chinese politics and authoritarian governance. We are learning a lot about authoritarian governance nowadays, Reza. He is the principal investigator of the Chinese Citizens Global Perception Survey, a multi-wave study tracking how ordinary Chinese citizens view the United States and the wider world. He's also editor-in-chief of the Journal of Civil Society. He's an award-winning author of 9 books and more than 60 peer-reviewed articles and chapters. Reza has held faculty position at the universities of Oxford, Melbourne, and Toronto, and holds a PhD in social and political sciences from the University of Cambridge. Thank you so much, Reza, for joining us today to talk about Canada and hopefully about China too. Hopefully we won't have to pledge rap too much and we'll have time for that. So let's start with what Mark Carney says. He has considered the possibility of U.S. military action against Canada, something that I don't think anyone would have imagined, you know, two and a little bit years ago, but nowadays seems, who knows, right?
3: Well, good afternoon, and thank you for having me. You know, I don't think most ordinary Canadians are taking this very seriously. However, it is a sign of the times we're living in, whereby even if you were to ask everyday Canadians a few years ago whether or not we're going to have a trade war with the United States and vice versa, they would think it's ludicrous. So I think Prime Minister Carney is just floating ideas, but trying to be, you know, as realistic as possible. But I think for most Canadians, I don't think we believe this is a circumstance that's going to come to pass.
1: Mm-hmm. That, you know, I was going to ask you about that later, but since you're talking about your average Canadian, how do they feel about an average American nowadays?
3: So this is also a very tricky question. I think you need to divorce the government from the everyday American. And I think most Canadians have a capacity to do that, to divorce the government from your everyday Americans. We are very similar societies. Wisconsin is bordering the U.S. and the Canada in many different locales, and there's so much cross-border transactions that go on. And we have many similar norms, many similar values. We are everyday Canadians, and everyday Americans have similar goals and aspirations. Mm-hmm. However, the government is in the United States is signaling something that can be an affront to us, insofar calling us the 51st state, insofar as starting a trade war, insofar as not valuing our partnership, shall we say. And I think that is an affront to Canadians. We're a very proud people, and it is an affront to us.
1: Yeah. I understand that there's some boycotts. People stopped coming to visit. They're not buying American products. Is that correct?
3: It is. Whether or not it's making a major impact, that's another story. But it's symbolic. And that's the key bit here. The symbolism is we were your best friends. We were your happy neighbor up north. And it just seems as though there's a lack of appreciation, but even more so, there's no need to start a trade war, which accomplishes very little for both sides.
1: Yeah. How much do you pay nowadays for, you know, just everyday products that you need?
3: So, as akin to anywhere in most of the Western world, prices have gone up, the cost of living has increased. Is it due to this trade war? We're not necessarily feeling it yet to a dramatic extent, but as the trade war continues, as these tariffs build up and they extend, I think everyday Canadians will see a major change in our cost of living. So, it's hard to suggest it's because of the sort of trade war, but it is playing a role, and it's going to play a more sizable role as this continues.
1: Yeah, and of course the price of gas and everything that is brought in by gas has gone up thanks to Trump too.
3: Yeah, so again, this is a global situation where oil prices have gone up. Canada does try to see itself as an energy superpower. We do have our own sort of oil and gas, but even then, everyday Canadians are feeling the pinch as our oil prices do go up. on the collieries, all other prices are going, all other prices are going to go up as well because of this.
1: Yeah, and we might get back to the oil and gas in Canada. Tom, you have someone to thank?
2: Actually, we do. Harry Richardson called.
1: Yay,
2: in,
1: Harry!
2: Made a very nice contribution to us. Loves a public affair, the local evening news, and Labor Radio.
1: Thank you so much, Harry, again. We really appreciate hearing from you. And we need to hear from you, too, 608-256-2001.
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1: And we'll continue talking with Reza because we trust that you are doing it right now. Right, Tom? You feel like we can do it?
2: I think you can. People are flocking to the phone right now.
1: Yeah, all right. And we trust them. Okay, very good. So, Reza, I invited you because I read a piece that you wrote for Counter Punch in February. And the title is Canada's Pivot is a Warning to the U.S. and the Entire Alliance System. Of course, a lot has happened since. That was just the beginning, right? And you start there with Mark Carney's speech at the World Economic Forum on January 20th. Remind us what he said and what the effect was really globally, I believe.
3: Right. So, you know, it's interesting if you look at what's come to pass over the last few months, what he said is kind of prophetic. Essentially, what he was saying is that we can't fully rely on the Americans. And as a result, you are not very predictable. You are very unpredictable. And this is coming from your most trusted ally, the Canadians, that is. And so the alternative then, or rather the strategies that Canada and many other of your allies might have to do is to actually band together, find alternative ways for trade, alternative ways to have global leadership. So when, you know, essentially what Prime Minister Carney was suggesting is that we do need to pivot. We need to de-risk from the United States. And as we see, as the months continue, that's been the case. We've made overtures towards the European Union, and they've made overtures towards us to become an associate member. We are diversifying our trade to the Indo-Pacific. And essentially, we are trying to de-risk from the United States, not simply because we don't trust you, but because you've been unreliable. And I think this is Carney's major pledge to Canadians, is to actually de-risk. And this is what he's doing.
1: Mm-hmm. And so he said that the United States is unreliable, and of course it is obviously unreliable nowadays. But I think he also mentioned that it really hasn't been that reliable throughout the years. Explain that, because, you know, I think Americans have seen themselves as absolutely allies with Canada, or perhaps Canada being allied with the United States.
3: Right. Well, you're going to think back over the last few years, there's been a series of renegotiations of our trade agreements. There's been a lot of threats thrown at us. And so what we have seen is that when we think we have an agreement, something else occurs, or there's another sort of rink that occurs. And so Canadians have essentially gotten tired. And when Prime Minister Carney got elected, you know, it was a reflection of the idea that we need a change, we need to de-risk, we need to go to other partners. And I think this is what's happened, essentially. It's not, again, we don't see you as a good partner long-term. I mean, you're a natural ally or natural partners and vice versa, I would suggest. But because it's so unpredictable what's happening. I mean, the statement today or yesterday alone suggesting that we're now thinking about if the Americans attack us, that shows you already how unstable and how unpredictable we perceive you. And now we need to make models to try and figure out what to do in the event that it happens. So a partnership between states should be predictable, should be reliable. And that's not been the case with Canada-U.S. relations. And for those reasons, we are seeking greater predictability elsewhere.
1: Yeah, yeah. So I think I'll ask one more question. And if we get another pledge or donation, I'll ask another one after that. But if not, we're going to have to pledge up.
2: That's why I'm here.
1: Yeah, yeah. So, folks, call us or donate online, and we'll be able to continue talking with Reza, which is what we prefer to do. So I said that it kind of shook the world, and I think it did because until then, pretty much what we've seen is other world leaders just succumbing to Trump and you know, kind of bending their knee and saying, yeah, we'll do what you want. But Carney was the first one to say, forget it, you know. We are going to go our own way. And you said that this was a strategic shift that has profound implications, not just for U.S.-Canada relations, but for the entire structure mm-hmm. of American alliances worldwide. Have you seen it reverberating? And, of course, it has reverberated, but have you seen it changing the world order in a sense?
3: So let's go back one step. Although Carney's speech was a watershed moment, other states, inclusive of Canada, has been thinking de-risking from the United States for a few years now. Mm-hmm. What Carney did is he voiced something that was quietly understood among nation states for the last few years, that the U.S. has become much more unreliable. Now, fast forward to present day, whether or not it shifts the global order in any sense, I would be surmised to suggest that's not necessarily the case. There's only so much de-risking one can do. So, for example, the United States is still a major dominant player in terms of means of production. It's still a major player in terms of trade. It's still one of the largest, if not the largest, economy in the world, depending on how you're going to measure it. So we're not necessarily de-linking from the United States, and countries are not suggesting that, inclusive of Canada. But rather, we need to ensure that over the years, we can set the seeds where we're not held hostage by the United States when it comes to trade. And so it makes sense for countries who are like-minded, like-oriented, to actually band together. So the Europeans have been doing that, and they've been going to Indo-Pacific. They've been overtures to Canada, Brazil, India, and China even is involved in this. So it's not necessarily a shifting of the global order. I would never go that far, just because it would take quite some time for that to occur. But rather, it's a de-risking and ensuring that we're not disrupted. I mean, our economies are linked to you. So if you are threatening us, it's a threat to our own economic security. So it makes sense for us to de-risk. And this is what countries are doing.
1: Yeah, yeah. Well, Tom, we did not get another donation or pledge.
2: Not yet.
1: No.
2: But I just wanted to point out, where else are you going to hear shows like this that cover such important topics, a broad base of information that you can glean from our airwaves?
1: Right. Or everything else that we do here, right? I mean, so we're talking with a Canadian professor, and he already mentioned that Canada is strong when it comes to gas and oil, and we've been talking here a lot about Enbridge and the trouble that it has brought to us, to Wisconsin, to northern Wisconsin, to the native folks who live up north, and we've also talked about Enbridge and other Canadian corporations and what they've been doing in Latin America and in other parts of the world. I don't think you can hear it elsewhere.
2: I'm sure you can't.
1: Yeah, yeah. So if you appreciate the coverage that we offer here about things like that and the other issues that we cover in depth and that you really won't hear elsewhere except here on Democracy Now, right?
2: But not even that. Even our local news, which is award-winning.
1: Yeah.
2: That covers such a phenomenal array of topics in the Madison
1: area. I'm really
2: area.
1: Impressed with our local news. And remember, this is all done by volunteers.
2: Exactly.
1: Reza, I don't get paid. In November, I will be celebrating my 31st year here. and I never made a penny. What do you think?
3: Oh, congratulations for that. And
1: Thank you.
3: It's a testament to the fact that we can actually, you know, have public affairs, have discussions that are frank, unedited. So it's great work that you're doing in this respect.
1: Yeah. So what do we need then?
2: I think we need people to support us and continue this for another 50 years. So you call 608-256-2001 or go online at wortfm.org/donate.
1: And you know, I would love, it's already 12:26. So we got our first two pledges and that's great. It has put us about a tenth of the way to our goal. So I would love to see like a torrent of pledges and donations right now. What do you think?
2: I don't even need a torrent. I just need a smattering.
1: Why are you going for the little bit? Whatever. Either you know, if you agree with Tom, then smother us with your donations and pledges. If you agree with me, torrent us with.
2: Overwhelm the phone answerers.
1: Overwhelm them. There are three of us, three of them. So, and let's actually take the opportunity to thank them. Ricky, Linda, and Bruce are sitting there waiting for your calls at 608-256-2001. So torrent them.
2: Go for it.
1: Go for it. Okay. Well, Reza, back to you. Another thing that Carney said in that speech is that the old order is not coming back and that the rules-based international system was always partially false, which seems true to me, but I don't know that I could explain what that means. Mm-hmm. What does that mean?
3: So let me put my international relations hat back on here.
1: Yes.
3: So at the end of the Cold War, we had what we call a unipolar world, one dominant superpower. And for a generation, shall we say, we had rules and norms and values that's more American-based, spread globally. Mm-hmm. And we accepted it as universal. But to be frank, in most of human history, it's never been a one dominant superpower. We've had bipolar, so two powers, multipolar, many powers. We have dominant, many different ways of values, many different norms, many ways of doing things. And so what Mark Carney is suggesting is, again, something that seems obvious for any international relations specialist, is the idea that we're moving more away from a one singular dominant way of doing things to, shall we say, multiple ways of doing things. So we're going back to a situation where it was before 1989, so to speak, in terms of norms and values. So when he says the global order is shifting, he's not necessarily saying U.S. order is dwindling, but rather there's more competing ways of thinking about how to do things in the world.
1: Mm-hmm. So as you said, Canada has already kind of joined the EU, right, as an associate member. That's a new one, right? That has not happened before.
3: Well, to be fair, the European Union has made overtures for us. It's not official, but it's never happened before where they've extended an olive branch to us to say we can be an associate member. And notably, due to the fact we're not even in the European Union sort of geography, the traditional geography. So it is an extraordinary gesture and a symbolic gesture.
1: Yeah, but you have joined the European Union's Security Action for mm-hmm. Europe, which is worth $150 billion. It's a defense procurement program. Explain what that means and... yeah, what does that mean?
3: Okay, so there's two practical ways to look at this. If you're the Europeans, it's a way in which you can actually procure defense from Canada. We do have a burgeoning sort of defense industry in Quebec, for example. And that way they can de-risk from the United States defense industry where there might be a lot of politics involved rather than pure economic trade. If you're Canada, it's a win-win situation because we're able to actually sell our sort of parts and sell our defense sort of mechanisms to the Europeans. So it's a win-win for both sides. And again, it's this idea you are de-risking from the United States and the influence of the United States. So it makes sense for both parties to do this.
1: Yeah, I'm just a little distracted here because we just got two more pledges. Tell us, Tom.
2: We certainly did. Rosa called in with a good pledge. She likes a public affair, Mellon Floyd and Mud Acres.
1: Is it Rosa Cogan? Oh,
2: nope.
1: I thought I saw another name there.
2: Rose Lapis. Yep.
1: Thank you, Rosa. Thank you.
2: And then we also have Joanne Kane, who also called it a nice pledge. She's going for the Ward bumper sticker.
1: All right.
2: Which is, I've never put a bumper sticker on my car.
1: Yeah.
2: Until this new Ward bumper sticker came out, and that's the only one
1: really?
2: I've ever put
1: on the
2: back of a car.
1: I haven't even seen it. Is it beautiful?
2: It's the oval with the rainbow colors around the outside.
1: Ah, okay.
2: It is very beautiful.
1: Yeah.
2: Very distinctive. I see them all over Madison.
1: All right.
2: But Joanne loves Estee. So there's your torrent right there.
1: Thank you. Thank you so much, Joanne. And so that's a smattering, I think, no? Or do
2: yes,
1: you think it's a smattering, which takes us towards torrential. We didn't get anything on the computer yet.
2: Not yet. I keep looking.
1: People, what?
2: So I think you should join in. And
1: that is so easy. Just go on your own computer or on your phone and donate.
2: And click the orange
1: And we also need people to donate for the Evergreen thing. Do you want to explain that?
2: If you sign up to be an Evergreen donor, we take out whatever you decide out of your account every month. That sounds like we actually are evil or we take it out. You donate it out of your account every month to us, which keeps you from having to call in unless you want to make a separate pledge. Helps us keep things organized and a steady revenue stream that we can count on all the time, which is very nice. It helps our budgeting process and lets us know what we can actually fix around here, because there's a lot of stuff that needs to be fixed.
1: Yeah. So, yeah, and you can tell people about that. And here is the threat. If we don't hear from a bunch of people, I will ask Tom to explain what needs to be fixed. And that can take a while. But we want to talk to Reza, right? So, okay, torrent us.
2: 608-256-2001 or wartfm.org/donate. Just press the donate button.
1: Okay, people, we need to hear from you. And thank you. Thank you so much to those of you who have pledged, and thank you to those of you who are pledging right now or donating. We appreciate it. So, Reza, you are a China specialist, and so let's start with Carney and then go to Trump, right? So Carney did announce a strategic partnership with Xi Jinping, opened Canadian markets to Chinese electric vehicles, which it occurs to me, I have a hybrid, but now that I think about it, yes, I've never seen a Chinese electric or hybrid car. So now you guys can buy these, and they probably are cheaper than the American or European ones. But what else is included in that partnership, and is it expected to continue expanding?
3: So there's a few things here. One, we, in exchange for providing access to Canadian markets for electric vehicles, we were able to secure a truce when it came to things such as canola oil or things such as agricultural products or energy. But it is an ongoing sort of conversation we're having with our Chinese counterparts to be able to increase our trade with them and vice versa. And particularly not to have protectionism on certain goods that that Canada is known for having and known for exporting. So it is an ongoing conversation. In fact, Canadians who are looking at the Canada-China relationship was looking very deeply at this U.S.-China summit that just happened this week to see what the outcomes would be there, because that would change our strategies in the way we engage with the Chinese. There's APEC coming in Shenzhen. There's the G20 in Miami at the end of the year. So these are things where Canada is going to be discussing with our Chinese counterparts how we can actually lift some of the restrictions and to extend the lack of restrictions on certain goods. But this is an ongoing conversation. This is not the starting point. It is an ongoing conversation. And part of it, again, is from de-risking from the United States. That's a lot of what this is all about. It's about how do we have access to markets for our goods and our services, and how we can de-risk from the United States. And China is one of those players that we see that it might have a fruitful sort of relationship with.
1: So, as Carney said, the United States is not a stable, it's not a trustworthy, really, ally. Is China?
3: Certainly not. Neither are as untrustworthy, but we can de-risk. So instead of relying on one untrustworthy partner, now we can rely on two untrustworthy partners. And it actually hedges our risk, shall we say. And mind you, we're also hedging our sort of risk towards other nations as well, not only China and the United States, but equally so, China is not a trustworthy partner for us.
1: Yeah. So, like you said, you hedge your bets.
3: Exactly.
1: On all of these unreliable people and nations that you are working with. We have two more pledges.
2: We certainly do. Charlie Presser made a very generous donation. Loves the 8 o'clock buzz on Thursdays with Tony and the APA on Fridays with Esty.
1: Thank you so much.
2: It's rather appropriate. Went with the skull baseball hat too.
1: What's that?
2: Went with the skull baseball hat for a thank you gift as well.
1: Oh, yeah, the skull-based bar hat.
2: From what I hear, those will never be offered again.
1: Oh.
2: So get them now.
1: They're folks,
2: limited quantities.
1: Yeah.
2: Then also Richard made another very generous donation. Loves APA. And that's it. Just loves APA.
1: Okay. Thank you so much, Richard. Thanks to all of you who have pledged. We would love to thank some people who are donating online, right? We still don't have any that
2: I
1: know
2: of. We do not have anybody online yet.
1: I think our listeners must be quite computer savvy.
2: You would think.
1: Yeah.
2: They listen to your show, so they would have to be.
1: Right. They have to be savvy.
2: Maybe they just like the phone more.
1: Okay, well, whatever. I mean, we do have three people here waiting to hear from you. So 608-256-2001, wordfm.org. We're at about a third of the way to our goal at this point. We have only about 20 minutes, though. So
2: get the torrent going.
1: Yeah, we really need that torrent. Torrential rain. We are supposed to get some rain this afternoon, I hear.
2: Oh, good. Just what we need.
1: But we do need the torrential rain here.
2: And we have a new roof that we don't have to worry about the rain.
1: Talk about that for a second. How did we get it? How could we afford it?
2: Because generous donors that are the people that love us gave us the funds to be able to finally get a new roof after many years of my going up there and patching it. And now it's lovely.
1: How much did it cost us?
2: Around $40,000, a little bit less than that.
1: Wow. Yeah, that's a lot of money. That came from you, folks.
2: Yep.
1: And we have some needs now, don't we?
2: Oh, we do.
1: Talk about one of them, and then we'll get back to Reza.
2: The elevator is the big one. The elevator that goes from the basement office area and storage area up to the main floor has been broken. And it's going to cost a lot to get it fixed and or replaced. We're still investigating which way to go. But the only way we can do it is if you call and donate at 608-256-2001.
1: How much would that cost us?
2: Let's just say over six figures.
1: Okay. We need your support. We are only a third of the way towards our goal. So again,
2: if somebody can call in with a donation of $100,000, we would love it.
1: We will take $1,000.
2: Oh, yeah, we would. Yeah, we'd take anything, actually.
1: We will take $500 and we will take $20, and we will take a $5 a month thing either.
2: Yep, exactly.
1: Yeah. Okay. We trust you to call us. We are going to continue talking with Reza. Thank you, Reza, for your patience with us. So you said Canadians, of course, are watching what's happening in the White House right now. A lot of the things that I read have commented on how Trump is bending the knee to Xi Jinping. How the kind of reception that he has given him. We have seen Trump, like in other authoritarians. Let's talk first about just that, the way it looks and the way it might look to Trump supporters.
3: Right. So optics is a really tricky thing. The pageantry is very high. Let's be very frank, when Xi Jinping was visiting the White House, visiting Trump. But it's one thing what the pageantry is. It's another thing of what's being delivered. And we see U.S. trade representatives are very tough with the Chinese. I'll be very frank about that. Irrespective of your politics, we can see that the trade representatives are very, very tough and are trying to get the best deal possible with the Chinese. But this is, of course, contrasted to the pageantry. And as you mentioned, this is a similar pageantry we've seen with other semi-authoritarian or authoritarian leaders. So this can be a bit of mixed signaling. So on the one hand, you see this warm welcome. On the other hand, which is behind closed doors, you're seeing a very tough stance in trying to protect U.S. interests. So mm-hmm. I think that would be more of a balanced way to think about this.
1: So basically, we're sitting and waiting to see what will happen.
3: Well, I mean, what we got out of this particular summit was a two-month extension. So it's a bridge. It's not a deal. And it keeps markets calm. It gives Trump a situation where he can say before the midterms that there is a talking point here. But ultimately, it's just extending something by 2 months. It's not a deal. And so practically speaking, we're not really seeing anything major. What we are seeing, again, is pageantry and a warming of relations. And here's where it's dangerous, because if it's relying on this leader-to-leader chemistry and that instead of institutions to institutions actually building this, that means it's not sustainable. You cannot have good relations based purely on what the leaders are liking each other. You need to have good relations based on what makes sense from a trade standpoint between institutions. So it is an unstable relationship, essentially.
1: Yeah. One thing that I found very interesting is that she announced two gifts. One was two giant pandas. I'm sorry for them that they have to go through this terrible long trip to be caged somewhere else that is far from their natural habitat, but also that 100,000 young American students would be invited to study in China over the next 5 years, by which I thought, A, he is, it's a statement against, I think, against Trump's immigration policy and the way he's been attacking foreign students. But also, what else is in there? Assuming that you agree with me, I'm not sure that you do, but what is this?
3: So, this is really interesting from a public diplomacy standpoint. This was something that Americans were very good at since the end of World War II. That is engineering public diplomacy, having soft power, creating goodwill, a good image of America overseas. What China's attempting to do is taking a playbook from what America has done, and that is panda diplomacy, which is quite old, and also bringing students to China to learn about the country, understand the country and the norms, and it socializes them to be more trusting of China. This is something that, again, the United States have done for decades upon decades, and it stopped doing so, and there is going to be long-term consequences for the United States doing this. But the Chinese are essentially saying, We want to have more American students in China because right now the numbers are dwindling to the point where it's palpable. Before COVID, you had high numbers of Americans going to China. After COVID, that's not been the case. And the long-term consequences is people are not going to trust each other when you don't have these kinds of interactions. You may not agree with the Chinese may not agree with the Americans, but you need to have minimum levels of trust. Need to have that sort of engagement. And I think this is one signaling by the Chinese government to say, hey, we want to bring in American students to China. And, you know, ideally, the Americans would retort and say, yes, we want to have more global students coming to the United States to engage in this sort of cultural and public diplomacy. And it does help us because this is how you engineer friendships overseas, this, through this kind of mechanism.
1: Yeah. Tom, who do we want to thank now?
2: We want to thank Blake, who made an online donation. We finally got an online donation.
1: Good job, Blake.
2: So that's awesome.
1: Thank you. Thank you, Blake. We have only 15 minutes left. We need to raise a lot more money right now. I don't want to have to let go of Reza early. I would love to have him for the rest of the hour. But that means that we need to hear from many more people. So Calvin Fleming will pledge later. He's on the road. So we won't get it. I mean, even if Calvin says that this is his favorite, show, we won't get it. But he wants to know the difference between Chinese and American electric cars. Is that something you know, Reza?
3: This might be out of my expertise. Yeah. What I can tell you, though, generally speaking, Chinese EVs are much cheaper. And they actually perform equally or even perhaps better than American electric vehicles because they've been investing in these technologies much longer than we have. So in other markets around the world, we see a plethora of Chinese EVs. So I think a lot of it is about protecting the American EV industry. And this is why we're not seeing a lot of Chinese EVs into the U.S. market. But that will change over time.
1: Uh-huh. Yeah, okay. And we do have a caller, and I'm going to invite the caller to ask you a question. But today, we need to hear from many other callers.
2: We need callers on different phone lines.
1: So, yeah. Yeah.
2: Those of you listening,
1: so it's the same
2: number. Right now, 608-256-2001.
1: And they can also donate online, as Blake has done.
2: Yep, WRTFM.org, or on the WART app, press the orange donate button.
1: Yeah, so really it's getting very urgent because we have only about just a little over 10 minutes left and we need to raise a lot more money during this time. So we need to hear from you, our listeners.
2: We do have another one.
1: We do.
2: Rich has donated online, a nice generous pledge, and
1: awesome. Thank you, Rich. I'm not seeing it on my computer yet, but
2: Rich says thanks, SD, for your fantastic shows.
1: Oh, thank you so much, Rich. I actually was just going to go to my list of shows to remind people of some of the things we've done recently, and you know, maybe that'll help them call right now or donate right now. Let's see very quickly and then we'll get to Charlie. We have talked, of course, with Amy Goodman and with Tia Lessing, the director of the film But that was a very nice conversation with Amy. I haven't talked with her in about 10 years, so that was great. We talked about the dangers of AI with Julie Derwinski and Kevin Lotto. We talked about the immigrant takeover of Sweta, climate change under El Nino with Professor Michael Mann, who is a very, just like our guest today, a decorated professor, one who

0: actors and the situation of healthcare in Gaza. And we talked with Amaya about the ADL. She wrote a book about that. Before that, we had a wonderful conversation with Dr. Timothy Golden about Juneteenth. We talked with Mark Becker about the Cuba crisis, grassroots resistance with Zoltan Grossman. We had an open line. The Lac du Flambeau, new fishing war, how flowers made our world. So we need to hear from you, 608-256-2001.
1: Because with a broad spectrum of information on topics like that, why wouldn't you want to support a station like this and a show like this?
0: Yeah, and also really we ask you the questions that people on public radio are not allowed to ask. You know, who I know they would like to, at least some of them.
1: You mentioned talking about AI, and I can promise you nothing here or nobody here is AI.
0: Yeah. You're not?
1: Well, sometimes I give that perception, but I'm really not. No.
0: No, it's true. None of us are. 608-256-2001.
1: WORTFM.org.
0: Let's go to our caller. Charlie, what is your question?
2: I'd just like to comment and say, you know, although it's not possible now, times change. And I would propose pursuing a North American free trade union to include Canada, U.S., Mexico, Central American countries, and the Caribbean countries, something like the European Union. And I think it would be a lot better for all of us. And I'll leave it at that.
0: Okay, thank you. Reza?
3: Well, we kind of had an MCA. We had a NAFTA. We had these unions, but none necessarily as comprehensive as incorporating Central America and the Caribbean. It is complicated right now with just Canada and Mexico. And I think part of it has to do with who is winning and who's losing in these agreements. If you look at it from a top sort of meta perspective, everyone wins. But if you look at it from a bottom perspective, there's unevenness in who wins when this happens. So, Charlie, this is going to be something that I cannot foresee happening in the long term or in any sort of foreseeable future. Having a union that involves all the Americas, shall we say, again, we need to resolve just the Canada and our Mexico relationships, and if we can resolve that, perhaps we can think about extending. But it has to benefit most Americans, and it has to benefit most Canadians and most Mexicans if you are going to make these unions work.
0: Yeah, which really none of them have, right? Yeah. So I have a strange situation. The computer here tells me it's 12:57, and our clock tells me it's 12:54. What time is it?
1: 12:54.
0: Okay, very good. So we still have a little time.
1: Before we go any further, Gareth Becker from Minneapolis has made an online donation.
0: Derek Becker from Minneapolis, thank you so much.
1: Loves A Public Affair on Friday, Tropical Rhythms, and Who Cooks for You?
0: And I need to remind our folks there that I need to know how much those people have pledged, so that they know how close or not we are to our goal. I think Derek and who pledged before that I don't know?
1: Rich and Blake.
0: Rich and Blake. Kate, please let us know what we have now, because I don't know if I should freak out or feel pretty good.
1: Never freak out.
0: I don't actually usually freak out. Reza, so we have just a few minutes left. I think I would like to just ask you to offer your thoughts on whatever that has to do with U.S., Canada, China, that you want our listeners to keep in mind.
3: At the end of the day, having the U.S., China, and Canada, both individually and collectively, actually engaging in more dialogue, engaging in more trade, is a win-win for all parties involved. That's the top line for all of this. It makes sense, at least from a Canadian perspective, for you to, you know, understand and reiterate the idea that we are your closest allies. Naturally, we are your neighbors to the north. It is easy to trade with us and vice versa. So it makes absolutely no sense to alienate either parties. It's fruitful for both sides.

0: sides. Whether or not you're trying to alienate us to create leverage, okay, fine, but it's not coming across that way. It's coming across as though you don't appreciate the relationship. So I think that's something that, as I mentioned beforehand, Canadians are very proud. And so everyday Canadians were taking this as an affront to the longstanding friendship and relationship we've had with you. In terms of the Chinese side, even though China is a different system, you may have questionable practices from different points of view, from a purely transactional standpoint, it does make sense to engage in greater trade with China and vice versa. Now, as you have these transactions, you can influence each other more. And that's the key bit that people don't seem to get.
1: Mm.
0: Isolating a country does not actually allow you to influence the country. So you want to engage more intimately with the country in order to influence the country. So if you do want to have change in China, if you want to have change anywhere in the world, you do need to engage with those countries because that's the best way to influence them.
1: Yeah, yeah. I think our listeners understand that. Unfortunately, yeah, we have a very strange leadership right now. Reza Hasmath, full professor of political sciences at the University of Alberta. Thank you, the author of 9 books, a very accomplished person. Thank you so much, Reza, for joining us today. I appreciate it.
0: Well, thank you for having me, Esti.
1: And maybe we'll talk again. Bye-bye. And so we have about 2 minutes left for people. If you call right now, we will get that pledge. If you donate right now, we might. I don't know. It takes maybe, you know.
2: It's pretty quick.
1: Yeah, we need $500 more.
2: But as Riz has said, what he was saying about nations applies to us as well. If you want to change something, you need to engage with it. That's the best way to do it. And you as listeners should engage with us.
1: Yeah, very good point. Very good point. So if you want to engage with the Friday a Public Affair call right now, 608-256-2001, there are 3 people waiting to hear from you. There's actually 4 people waiting from you. And if we get even more, there are staff members who will, and we will get it if you call in the next minute and a half.
2: I'll run out to the lobby and answer a phone.
1: Yeah, yeah. So I don't know what more to say, Tom. We still have another minute or so. And we still need money.
2: Oh. I was hearing music fading up. That must mean something.
1: Yeah, yeah. Yeah, we need to hear from you.
2: 608-256-2001, WRTFM.org/donate.
1: Yeah. Okay. Again, if you are calling right now, I will disrupt the boys. Which I like doing. Not all of the listeners like that, but whatever, you know, life is hard.
2: I'm not sure they like it, but it gives them a conversation piece.
1: Right, yeah. So hopefully we'll be doing that. Thank you again to our phone answerer, Ricky, Linda, and Bruce. Thanks to Kate and Summer and Lainey. Thank you, Tom, on your maiden voyage as a pledge rapper.
2: It's
1: was it terrible?
2: Nope, it's been a pleasure.
1: It was okay. Thank you. And it's been a pleasure to have you.
2: Thanks okay. To the guests. That was a very interesting show to hear it firsthand right here in the studio.
1: Yeah, yeah. Well, we'll be back next week. You can pledge and donate to us then. But, you know, I still hope that we make our goal today. I'm Esti Dinor. We'll be talking again then. Bye-bye.
3: You're listening to WORT Madison. Keep handing us the Bible while you're walking off with all the gold. The bureaucratic office sends you merry-go-rounding while the KKK police the streets.

0: Well, good afternoon, everyone, and welcome to the Mel and Floyd Summer Replacement Show, your weekly roundup of current events, popular culture, and things you, yes, you, need to know. We are sans Mel today. I think he's trying to solve some of the issues in the Middle East right now. I think that's...
1: There's issues in the Middle East?
0: Yeah, he's in Harrisburg right now. I think he's in Harrisburg, Pennsylvania. No, I don't know what he's doing. He has a busy social calendar. He doesn't always check with me, but he's not going to be here this week. But, you know, we are here. I am here, Mr. Smarty Pants, and calling on our vast Mel and Floyd bench, we have Luthor, famous arch criminal and super genius, who's at the board and is going to be with us for the entire program. And Luthor, do you have any threats and or other things you'd like to share with the folks?
1: Just glad to be off the bench, coach.
0: Hey, excellent. Well, you see why we keep him there, don't you? We had a lovely discussion of movies before we came on. Maybe we could have our movie corner today. But the number one thing, as you probably know from listening to Esty's program, is the number one thing we're doing today is we are asking you for money. We're asking you to support the station in any way, shape, or form that you possibly can. So if you have a dump truck of turnips, and you think that we could really benefit from those, bring those on down, too. We're fine with that. But mostly we'd like it in...
1: I can move those turnips.
0: You can move I know you can. Mostly we're looking for cold, hard cash, and you can pledge either by calling us. The number is...
1: 256-2001, area code 608, 256-2001.
0: And we have phone answerers that are actually sitting by the phones waiting for you to call. There's somebody that's calling right now, it sounds like. And so if you could do that, it would be lovely. Or you can go online. And where do they go again, Luthor?
1: WORTFM.org. And I've heard that the station is doing reverse psychology now. So
0: don't press the button?
1: Don't press the button.
0: That big, tempting, juicy button.
1: Don't press the button.
0: Don't touch it. Don't artificially, electronically touch it.
1: Since you gave me an in to do this, I'm just gonna say out loud every time... a movie reference pops into my head from something that you say.
0: I thought you were taking medication for that movie Tourette's you have.
1: Yeah, no, it's not working.
0: It's not working.
1: I need to up my dosage.
0: Oh, okay.
1: Like in Inception when Joseph Gordon-Levitt's character, who only exists to explain the convoluted exposition that all Christopher Nolan movies seem to get bogged down in. And he says, "What when I tell you not to think about elephants, what are you thinking about?"
0: I'm thinking about you saying that.
1: Don't think about pledging to WORT.
0: Oh, whatever you do. Yeah. Don't think of that. So, you know, we do give people little gifts, little thank yous, depending on how much money they unload on the station. So if you wanted to pledge at a $20 level, you can have a bumper sticker. Yeah, think about that. You can pay us to advertise the station. Wouldn't that be lovely? Yeah. Or...
1: You could also just tape a $20 bill onto your car. Whichever one you think is more valuable, do that.
0: I think there's something amiss with the syntactic properties of the $20 bill relative to the bumper sticker, but we can have a debate about that. You know, if you want to, too, if you want to just we have these keychains with little WRT logos on them, too. So, you know, like every time you whip out your keys, all and sundry will know that you are, one of the in crowd.
1: Yeah.
0: We have lightweight bags you can carry that look very much like those bags that that they called them stewardesses back in the day. Used to bring on the TWA flights. You know, they look a little bit like that. Mm-hmm. They're kind of nice.
1: Mm-hmm.
0: And we also have a skull baseball hat. Now, if you have hair or skin, this won't work for you. But if you're just a skull, these are great hats. They fit really well. And you can get those at the $100 level. And they actually have a skull right on the front.
1: Is there something inside the hat that makes you lose all your hair?
0: Let's try it and find out.
1: Cool.
0: Our listeners are nothing if not experimental.
1: All of these things, so I know most people listening are probably my parents' age or older. But I promise, the kids are into physical media and the radio. So if you're worried about being cool at all, you should donate so you could get a cool hat or a cool shirt.
0: Yeah.
1: And then the kids will know that
0: you're still
1: cool.
0: People say cool?
1: Listen, I'm trying to bridge generations here.
0: Oh, so okay. All right.
1: I can't really say the things that the kids are actually saying because nobody would understand.
0: Oh, is that what it is? All right.
1: Yeah. Yeah. I just started driving for a union cab recently.
0: I thought you were going to say just started driving.
1: I just got my license, and then they're just so desperate for drivers that they hired me.
0: They tackled you and knocked you to the ground.
1: And I was driving this middle schooler home after some after-school program.
0: Sure.
1: And I was asking her what her favorite sport was because she was talking about tomorrow is her first volleyball game, and she never played volleyball, and she was nervous.
0: Yeah.
1: And she said she likes flag football the most. And I asked why, and she says, it just has so much aura. So I'm not going to explain that to you all who are listening.
0: I agree.
1: But
0: it has a lot of aura.
1: I think you can understand.
0: Yeah, you got that.
1: You know, so you're going to have a lot of aura when you get this t-shirt.
0: You will.
1: How much do
0: it's
1: they have
0: true.
1: To pledge for the t-shirt?
0: The t-shirts? Well, let's see. We got a long sleeve t-shirt. It's also at the $100 level. And it's got an amazing critter on the front of
1: it. It's pretty cool.
0: I don't have a name for it, but it's an animal which has the front of it looks like the head's a cow. Then you're moving on down to the griffin, and then we got the duck feet, and then the back looks like a rhino, and then there's a tail on it that looks like some kind of exotic bird.
1: A whimsical chimera.
0: Thank you. It is a whimsical chimera, in fact. And you'll be wearing that on your chest if you buy one of these things. And
1: are a whimsical chimera, dear listener.
0: Thank you for that. I think.
1: How's your caffeine levels?
0: How's my caffeine level? Yeah. I'm okay. I'm maintaining.
1: I'm pretty good.
0: Yeah. How are you doing?
1: I'm all right.
0: Yeah.
1: I needed a little pickup.
0: Pick me up. Yes. Yeah. I look for the legal drugs. That's what I go for first. So
1: yeah. When those don't work.
0: Yeah. Then Katie bar the door. Yeah. So it's 256-2001 area code. What's your area code? 608?
1: 608.
0: Yeah. And we got people sitting out there waiting for you to activate them. They're sitting there thinking, is anybody ever going to call? And, you know, there's, let's see, who's there? There's Ricky is out there. I wrote their names down, then I immediately forgot what they were.
1: that doesn't make them less important. We know them. It doesn't make them less important because we forgot their names.
0: But call and ask them their names. Yeah. That really help.
1: And
0: they feel very validated.
1: Don't feel guilty about forgetting people's names, you know? And everybody does it.
0: I think we need names that are reflective of the person. I think the names are arbitrary. This is my problem. You're saying like Big Eye, you know? That guy's got a really big eye. Okay, we'll call him Big Eye.
1: What you're saying is when you can't remember someone's names, it's their fault.
0: Exactly.
1: Get a different name.
0: No, I'm not saying it's their fault. I'm saying it's the convention.
1: Yeah.
0: Now, you know, you're talking about generations. My dad's generation, everybody had a nickname. So there was Shorty, the big guy. Porky, the big guy's usually the little guy because that was all said to be like ironic, right? And I do remember that here was the most puzzling one. There was a guy that I worked with whose his nickname was Thumper. Can you guess why?
1: Was he twitchy?
0: No, he had a lot of kids.
1: That's right. Okay, that's good.
0: So Thumper was the name of the rabbit, and that was somebody who was like, oh yeah.
1: And I was thinking about the rabbit, but I was thinking of like the rabbit's always like tapping his foot.
0: Yeah. Yeah, there's another guy I worked with who was really old. Of course, when I was 18, he was really old. I don't know. He was probably like 35. But everybody called him McKinley because we thought he probably was born during the McKinley administration. So see, you need names like that, things that make sense, not like, you know, named after your grandparents.
1: Bring back nicknames.
0: Nicknames. We're all for that. That's part of the Mel and Floyd agenda. Hey, you may have seen that we actually got the Mel and Floyd, surprising. This is a surprising outcome. We got Madison Magazine has something called the Madison Best of Madison, and you, the listeners, and others vote on various categories like Best Movie Theater, Supper Club, Fish Fry, etc. And they actually have a category called Radio Host / Team. It's the slash you got to worry about there. And we got the second place, which I'm a little surprised given the people that probably read Madison Magazine, but thank you, Mindless Minions, for getting out there and registering your vote. So we have the Best of Madison Silver, 2026 Silver, for Radio Host / Team. And this was a community-wide poll conducted by Madison Magazine. So thank you for putting us over the top, or at least near the top, in terms of your radio listening pleasure.
1: Have you seen Breaking Away?
0: I have indeed.
1: I'm like,
0: it was one of my favorite movies at a point.
1: It's a great movie. Yeah. I am if the Mellon Floyd team is the Cutters.
0: Yeah.
1: I am the short guy.
0: Yeah.
1: Who can barely ride the bike.
0: You make me think, not to reveal anything about yourself, but you actually make me think a little bit of the main guy because you're kind of lanky.
1: I do kind of look like him.
0: Yeah, you
1: do. What's his name?
0: Yeah, I don't know what his name was.
1: I'm going
0: to
1: look it up.
0: It inspired me to ride more on my bike.
1: Is it Dennis Criff? Oh, there's two Dennises because Dennis Quaid is in that movie.
0: Or as we like to call them, Deni.
1: But then there's also, Dennis Christopher is the main character.
0: Yep.
1: Good looking guy.
0: Very. Nice. Yeah. So I didn't learn to drive until I went everywhere on my bike. I didn't learn to drive till I was in my 30s. Can you believe that? And when I went to get the driver's, to do the exam, the guy was kind of thought, he was worried, like, why is this spazzy guy getting a driver's exam?
1: What's wrong with this guy?
0: Well, the thing was, I thought, when I got done, I was nervous,
1: Yeah, driving's scary.
0: Yeah, it is. It's like all these people flying around. And so I was kind of nervous, and I thought, oh, wow, gosh, I didn't do too well. And he said to me something I'll never forget because it really scared me. I got done. I said, I'm sorry I didn't do as well as I could have. I was a little nervous. And he said, you drive better than 90% of the people on the road. And I thought, that's not helping. Because I felt like a monkey behind the wheel. Okay, we got a pledge.
1: Hooray.
0: Hurrah.
1: Do you want to do that one? We got a pledge from Anonymous.
0: Anonymous, but Anonymous in Medford. We got to put that part in there.
1: I'm new to this.
0: Yeah.
1: It looks like they're getting that keychain.
0: Yep.
1: Wart keychain.
0: Yep.
1: Excellent. So,
0: keychain, bag charm, zipper pull. That's a lot of stuff.
1: Just pick one.
0: Yeah, if you would, please.
1: Just pick one. It's okay. That's cool. You're going to look so good on your backpack, is going to look so cool.
0: Yeah. But let's say what their favorite shows are.
1: Oh, yeah.
0: Number one is
1: Mel and Floyd.
0: Number two is
1: Mel and Floyd.
0: Number three is
1: Mel and Floyd.
0: It's a clean sweep.
1: Wow. You should listen to more Wart.
0: That's the conclusion you've drawn from that. This guy listens to one show.
1: Listen, man, there's more shows out there. Yeah, no, thank you.
0: No, I appreciate it.
1: It's great. And keep listening. Yeah. We should. Do you have any news?
0: Yeah, I do have a couple things here.
1: Let's dedicate this news. Is it a good news?
0: Is it good news or bad news? It's interesting news.
1: All right.
0: So there was a study that was done by the New York Times and Siena University. That is a relatively reputable poll. And they asked people in the United States what they thought about socialism. And it was interesting. I mean, the headline is 51% say they don't like socialism.
1: Interesting.
0: 31% said they do like socialism. But okay. Here's the interesting part. 45% said, okay, if somebody says they're a democratic socialist, like if you like mix it up a little bit, right? Not just like socialist, just kind of like the straight off the rack socialist, but kind of the prestige, that kind of socialist. They're okay with that.
1: This is like people who want medium rare. Yes. It's like, No, that makes sense. I think.
0: Yeah. And I did not realize this. Nearly 1/5 of U.S. voters actually say that they are socialists. That's much higher. It's 18%, so almost 1/5. Yeah.
1: Wait, that's amazing, actually.
0: That's much higher than I would ever thought.
1: I love talking about this. That's cool.
0: It's got a certain aura.
1: I keep saying cool. Yeah. I need to stop saying cool. Cool. Yeah.
0: It's not cool to say cool.
1: No, that is great. Socialism, scary. It's the fact that it's 51%, like we're close to the point where fewer people. The majority of people are not afraid of socialism, of the word socialism, which I don't think you could have said 10 years ago. Definitely not.
0: Well, I mean, a part of it is the Republicans' fault, because what they do is they say everything.
1: Boy Who Cried Wolf.
0: Yeah, well, no, yeah, exactly. There's like child labor laws. That's socialism. So obviously people look at that and say, what? Oh, healthcare for everybody? Well, that's socialism. I guess I like socialism.
1: They're speaking out both sides of their mouth, because on one end they're saying DOGE, right? Like the lack of efficiency in the government is causing all these problems, which is not inaccurate. But then on the other side, they're saying if the government does anything, it's socialism.
0: Right.
1: And so actually Mamdani gave a speech this week that was really brilliant where he kind of wove that together. And he said that we can do, the government can work for you by streamlining and making itself more efficient.
0: Let me just channel the president here and say, that's an attractive man. He looks like he came from Central Casting.
1: He's so good. He's so, Mamdani is doing it like nobody else right now. I will stand on that.
0: Just got a pledge from Chris here in Madison.
1: Chris
0: likes Blues Cruise, the Saturday Night Styles, and Two for the Blues. He's very bluesy. He says he doesn't have any turnips to donate. Oh, what good are you then? Oh, he has ethyl ether to donate, so we're all for that. Also got a pledge here from Speezer. Speezer likes Melon Floyd, Friday 8 o'clock Buzz, and Global Revolution.
1: Nice.
0: And Speezer says, Speezer is performing. Let's see. Oh, no, Mindless Minion D Cube is performing with the Madison Tuba Band as part of Oktoberfest. Oh, sweet. Nobody says Oktoberfest like a tuba band. That's what you gotta have. Hope there's some accordions there to really
1: tubas, accordions, and really bagpipes.
0: Bagpipes.
1: That's the perfect combination.
0: Do want to thank a couple of people that pledged before the show. We've got let's see. We got I've already said this. Don from this is Don's pledged more than once here. I got a pledge here from Don that says he likes Melon Floyd. Also have one from Amanda. Oh, wow, Amanda. And it says, favorite shows are Melon Floyd and Democracy Now. Thank you, Amanda. And Amanda is going to be receiving, let's see, what is our gift to Amanda? Oh, one of the long sleeve shirts. So that'll be nice.
1: Thank you.
0: Thank you so much. Oh, here's the list of who's on who's doing the phone answering out there. Sorry, I just found the list. It's Knitting Ricky. So Ricky has to have a kind of a modifier there.
1: They're knitting out there. They're multitasking.
0: They are multitasking their little hearts out. Knitting Ricky, Linda, Bruce, and of course, as always, the inevitable Lainey.
1: Thank you.
0: Well, why don't we take a little break and let people ooze over to their phones?
1: Yeah.
0: And see if they can give us a little call or go online, of course.
1: If their phones are in their pockets.
0: Well, they got to ooze over, though. That's the oozing part that's important. So,
1: all right. Yeah. We will be.
0: And then WRTFM.org if you'd like to go online.
1: 608-256-2001. Please call in. And
0: real quickly, want to thank somebody before we go for the break. Let's see. This is from Mindless Minion 9925. Oh, 9925.
1: From Elkhorn.
0: From Elkhorn. Likes Melon Floyd, A Public Affair on Friday. Who doesn't?
1: And Democracy Now. Yeah. Melon Floyd is the highlight of their week.
0: Yeah. Poor guy.
1: That's lovely. All right. Thanks for listening. We're going to be back in just 1 minute.

Boston Vegan Fest is back on Saturday, September 26th at Lunny Lake Farm County Park from 11 a.m. to 5 p.m. This family-friendly and fun event is free to attend and features dozens of exhibitors, including food vendors offering vegan baked goods, beverages, and delicious savory options with plenty of gluten-free items available. 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That's Madison Vegan Fest, Saturday, September 26th at Lunny Lake Farm County Park from 11 a.m. to 5 p.m. You are listening to WORT Madison.

0: So during the break, David called in and increased his monthly giving to the Evergreen Fund, which we have. You can actually each month give a little bit of money to WRT, and you can ask the phone answers how to do that. I think there's also a place on the online site to do that. And that's a nice way. I do that with a lot of different charities that I give money to and stuff like that. Just a little bit of a month. You hardly even notice it. So David increased his amount of giving. He likes Mel and Floyd, Psychoacoustics, and Feed Me Weird Things.
1: Nice. Yeah. Come join David and give a little. The phones are ringing off the hook.
0: Yeah.
1: Join the party.
0: Yeah.
1: You could be part of that too. Just a few bucks.
0: Join the socialist party.
1: Yes.
0: Hey, I want to mention just quickly, this is kind of interesting. It might be a little barometer, a little indicator of where things are right now. There's a guy by the name of Timothy Mellon, and I know you know a lot about stuff, so you may already know who this guy is. But
1: I don't know.
0: For folks at home, he's a Wyoming billionaire. There's way too many of those. He's the grandson of the famous Gilded Age industrious Andrew Mellon, and he's got a lot of money. He's like Scrooge McDuck rich. No, I think he's beyond Scrooge McDuck rich. He's Elon Musk rich.
1: Yeah, okay. Yeah.
0: So he's very rich. And he gave $200 million, like take that out of my back pocket, Smithers, to Trump back in 2024. The only person who donated more to the Trump campaign was Elon Musk. But he's only given about $3 million this time. And he's really kind of drying up as a form of support. He's given nothing so far to the Senate Republicans. That's a kind of a gamey bunch right there anyway. So he's really kind of pulled back. And this may, here's the thing about the billionaires. You know, you hate the billionaires. We all hate the billionaires. But they didn't become billionaires by picking the wrong horse, right? Mm. So I'll give you three so billion, but I'm not giving, hundreds of billions and stuff.
1: Or it's like, he's like, what's the point? You know, like, it's like you don't keep buying strawberries if your fridge is full of strawberries. Right?
0: That's a somewhat more cynical interpretation. I was trying to get like an upbeat feeling here going, people don't really hate socialism and the rich guy's cutting back on his money and you're just there to throw rain on the parade.
1: I'm optimistic about socialism and I'm pessimistic about billionaires.
0: Well, yeah. But the billionaires responding, I don't trust the billionaire. I'm just, the billionaire's responding to facts on the ground. That's what I'm trying to argue for. So he's kind of like, I'm wasting my money if I do this.
1: Mm-hmm.
0: But you're saying.
1: Maybe.
0: Yeah, maybe. Okay.
1: He's
0: got everything he needs. Yeah. What billionaire says that?
1: I got everything I need. Yeah.
0: That was one of my favorite quotes recently from Bernie Sanders was, this is not an economic problem. It's a psychiatric problem.
1: That's true. It's all about, they got to control, right? It's at some point, if you have 200...
0: Bad toilet training, I think. That's
1: yeah, if you have $200 billion, like one more billion is not changing your life in any way.
0: That's called the principle of diminishing marginal utility. Yes, very good. Yeah.
1: So, strawberries.
0: I'll give you diminishing marginal utilities, and you return strawberries. Thank you very much. All right, excellent. There's your high-level economic conversation here on the Mel and Floyd Summer Replacement Show. By the way, Mel is on assignment. He and Floyd, again, are solving problems in the Middle East. I think he might even be... he took off from the helipad at the new helipad outside the White House.
1: Do we have any updates on how that's going?
0: Yeah, it's going great.
1: Going great.
0: Yeah.
1: What problems has he solved so far?
0: He opened the Strait of Hormuz, so that was good.
1: Straight down his gullet.
0: Yeah, straight down his gullet. Yeah, that's where it went. But he has a new slogan: Iran, yes we can. That's because you got to start with the propaganda first, then move on to the actuality, right? That's if I learned anything.
1: Iran so far away.
0: Don't put that many things on the Iraq. I remember that was something I learned. The Iraq can only hold so many things at a time.
1: There was a Key and Peele sketch where it was like I'm just going to ruin it. So it's exciting.
0: Go right ahead. But, ruin away.
1: They were doing like the Apple product release.
0: Sure.
1: But it was like the Iraq.
0: Oh, they had an, oh yeah, okay.
1: The Iran is on, like, is on, Iraq is on fire.
0: Oh, like the iPod or the iPad. Yeah, yeah, yeah. Okay. Oh, that's cool.
1: So humor.
0: Humor. It's yeah. It's.
1: Oh, we got something else to talk about. There's somebody pledging, fulfilling a previous pledge.
0: Not a new pledge. So
1: Patricia,
0: that means we don't get to record the money, but that's fine. It all goes in the same giant vat. And this is Patty from Madison.
1: Yeah.
0: And Patty, I love your email.
1: Yeah.
0: I'm not going to say it on the air, but it's a lovely email name.
1: I was about to say that.
0: Yeah. Likes Melon Floyd, Soul Sessions, and Tropical Rhythms.
1: Nice.
0: And Mindless Minion, 1985, longtime donor.
1: We got another one.
0: Here we go. They're coming in thick and fast. And this is from Teresa. And Mindless Minion, 4 million.
1: That's a billion.
0: Pardon me, billion. 400, you know, I made that out. I should know. 4,442,000 from Appleton.
1: Wow.
0: And I'm going to send a little card to
1: and
0: that.
1: And yes, they are sequential. Yeah, and she we don't have a name. Got another keychain. So the keychains are going to be out in full force this holiday season. Get them now, and you can look as cool as Mindless Minion, 4,442,000,000. And if you're an Appleton, you make a new friend because you pass each other on the sidewalk, and you both have the same.
0: And you wink and give the secret sign. Yeah, right.
1: And you say, "Whoa, where'd you get that?" And then I donated to. And then you go get coffee. You become friends.
0: I like where this is going.
1: Maybe you see something new and it inspires you to create art in a way that you hadn't thought of before. It sparks creativity in your life. You've told yourself, you can't, I'm not an artist. I don't paint. The only reason you're not a painter is because you don't paint. Like you put some paint on the canvas. Now you're a painter.
0: Okay. All right. I'm going to stop you now. I'm just going to stop because I got more pledges. Not because I wasn't riveted by that story. We've got Kathy B. Kathy B.
1: Wow.
0: From here in the Emerald City. She likes Melon Floyd and Democracy Now. Thank you so much, Kathy.
1: Thank you.
0: And let's see who else we got here. We got, people are giving us a lot of money. Thank you, people. This is from Jean. She's also from here in Madison, Wisconsin, our nation's capital. She likes local news, the Irish half of the Funny Boys. That was a joke from last week. We were talking about how much we hate the Irish. I was wondering if anybody was listening. I just do that every now and then. Just to, you know, it's like just do a little sounding, see if anybody's good.
1: Yeah,
0: anybody's paying attention.
1: Chum the waters.
0: She only likes the Irish half because Mr. Smarty Pants dissed the Irish last week. Yeah, I know. And you know I'm being funny, right?
1: Were you guys talking about Macklemore?
0: Well, no. I think that we started with that, actually. No, I always say that because I had this story I told about being pinched by a priest and on St. Patrick's Day. And I said, what'd you do that for? And he said, well, you're not wearing green and it's St. Patrick's Day. And I said, there's a reason for that. And he said, what? And I said, because I hate the Irish. And I thought that was a good thing to say. if a priest pinches you, say that, and that'll shut him up. That's what I've learned. Anyway, so we do have a Mindless Minion D-Cube made a pledge. Thank you so much. Likes Guilty Pleasures Entertainment with John Kraniak and Melon Floyd.
1: Wow.
0: Weezer Caesar Geezer also playing at the Memorial Union gig. So I don't know. Mindless Minion D-Cubed, I don't know what instrument you're playing.
1: What is Weezer Caesar Geezer? Is that like old people playing Weezer songs?
0: That was somebody, you weren't paying attention. That was somebody earlier.
1: Okay, I'm sorry.
0: that was their nickname. So I said Weezer, and so.
1: That could be a
0: D-Cubed
1: good.
0: D-Cubed was kind of like doing a little riff on that, I think.
1: For all of you folks listening out there, if you're old and you like Weezer for some reason, that could be a good name for your cover band. If you know you've told yourself your whole life that I can't play the guitar, well, the only reason you can't play the guitar is because you haven't tried.
0: That's right. You haven't levitated yourself either.
1: Yeah,
0: you just tried harder.
1: Just remember, make bad art first, and then you can make good art.
0: Is this continuing your story?
1: you can, no matter how old you are, you can be Rivers Cuomo.
0: So we have a Mindless Minion, the square root of -2. Pledged and encourages Mindless Minions to remember that we do have Mindless Minion cards where we do assign you a Mindless Minion number.
1: Whoa.
0: picked by top numerologists at the Department of Health and Human Services.
1: Wow.
0: So if you would like to have a mindless mini card, those are at $50 pledge level, and we would be happy to make one out for you and send it to you, the listener.
1: Wow.
0: And that way, because, you know, when we have the giant meeting at Lambeau Field once a year of all the mindless minions, we like to make sure that everybody's got their name there. So,
1: oh, we got another donor.
0: Well, I mean, just let me finish with this. I got a couple over here, and then you take it away.
1: Wow.
0: So let's see. There's an attached comment to this one from Mindless Minion, square root of negative 2. Charlie Sykes was a guest on today's 8 o'clock buzz. Okay, well, this is a good way of advertising other shows on the station. 8 o'clock buzz, listen to that. He talked about Trump's waiting on the tarmac to welcome the president of China, President Xi. And Charlie referred to him, Trump, as Xi's fluffer. If you know what that term is, I'm sorry. If you don't, I'm not going
1: to
0: explain it.
1: That's good.
0: Followed by
1: a
0: listener.
1: It has to do with dogs.
0: Yeah, it certainly does. Let's see. Donating in honor of Trump's being referred to as a fluffer on live radio. So that's excellent. Okay, I got another one real quick, and then we'll get the one that you... Oh, here's a very generous pledge from someone who's always obviously doing day drinking. So thank you so much. And this is from Jeff First. He's allowing me to say his whole name. He likes Melon Floyd, Melon Floyd, and Rockin' John. And those are excellent choices. Thank you so much, Jeff. Really
1: cheers to you.
0: And I want to thank Kevin. Likes Melon Floyd. And who cooks for you, Kevin, here in Madison, Wisconsin? And was that the one you were going to do?
1: I was going to do that.
0: Oh,
1: one.
0: I'm sorry.
1: Kevin. We got one from Kevin.
0: All right. Yeah, you're doing it better than I was.
1: He likes Melon Floyd. And who cooks for you?
0: Okay. Sorry about that. I'm just greedy for the pledges here. They're all mine. I have a big pot and I kind of stroke them and, you know, oh, look at all this money. Look at all these pledges. So what do we do with the money, Luthor? What do we do? I mean, I know you're building a death ray sterilizer, but other than that, what are we doing with the
1: money? Somehow that didn't make it onto this sheet of needs of the station, but it looks like, I guess this is more important than that, but it looks like our most important pressing need is replacing the broken 70-year-old elevator in the back, which is estimated.
0: But how does that contribute to world conquest?
1: Well, I guess a lot of people need to take an elevator. We need to save our energy.
0: Oh, yeah, for world conquest, which is not easy.
1: Actually, take the stairs, people. Come on.
0: Yeah.
1: Stay strong.
0: We have equipment that we have to...
1: Oh, yeah. How are we going to get the death ray out of the basement?
0: Yeah.
1: I didn't think of that.
0: Where you're working on it.
1: I didn't think of that.
0: Yeah. Working on it in She Who Must Be Obey's office.
1: That's so stretch goal is we're going to need to expand that elevator to the roof.
0: Yeah.
1: Like if we can get this money for the broken elevator, we can get it halfway to where it needs to be. But then we're going to need a second elevator.
0: Yeah.
1: And then we're going to need a new roof, which I'm assuming is probably on here somewhere.
0: I'm thinking a giant android to work the death ray sterilizer. Too.
1: Like a phone? A big phone?
0: No, I mean
1: a human-like robot,
0: yeah. No?
1: We need to keep the transmitter room heated and air-conditioned to protect delicate instruments. I think that I'm reading as death ray. That's
0: okay. Delicate instruments,
1: that's
0: right. That's the euphemism.
1: It's a dog whistle. They can't say it. Yeah. We can't say it on the... Oh, we already said it on the... We can't put it in writing, but...
0: Listen, the people that listen to this show won't remember it at all, so don't worry about it. That's fine. Hey, want to just mention... just try to give you, again, a little good news. Some indication that there might be a backlash, talking about death ray sterilizers, that there might be a backlash brewing on Wall Street because it looks like some of the big investment firms are kind of pulling back slightly on just lost something I need.
1: On AI?
0: On AI, yes. You finished my thought for me. Thank you very much. Yeah,
1: pulling back on AI.
0: Companies that house the data centers or supply them with energy and land for construction are expected to dominate the initial public offering market over the next months, but it looks like some investors are getting cold feet. One in particular, SB Energy, is a subsidiary of a Japanese conglomerate called SoftBank. That's one word with a capital in the middle. That's how you know they're evil. Whenever you see a company that has that, that means evil company. That's the code. They propose to build the largest data center project in the world in Ohio, which is where I was born. And that's like, you don't do that. I don't want you to do that. And apparently some other people don't.
1: So they're pulling back. They're not investing as much in AI.
0: That is correct. That's the story.
1: Do you think that they had some, like they had a conversation with the machine overlords and they came out of that realizing that they're not going to be spared?
0: We know somebody who can figure out how to invest things 5 times faster than you.
1: Yeah.
0: Right.
1: Hmm. I mean, you should rewatch The Matrix.
0: Okay.
1: I'm doing the movie thing still, but...
0: That's good. Go ahead.
1: It's really good. So everyone remembers The Matrix, but maybe not everyone
0: I just remember the unreality of their energy source.
1: Yeah.
0: People laying in little beds.
1: Basically, the robots turn all the humans into batteries.
0: That's dumb. Right? That's a very bad battery.
1: Yeah.
0: All it reminded me of is Willy Wonka and the Chocolate Factory, you know, where grandma and grandpa are laying in the bed all the time. It's like, okay, if you use Willy Wonka as your model, that's not a good energy source. It really is not.
1: Chocolate energy.
0: Yeah, exactly.
1: Infinite chocolate energy. No, it seems we're not going to end up. We're totally not going to end up as batteries for the robots. Definitely not going to happen.
0: Yeah.
1: But
0: I got to tell you that the thing about it that gets me is it shows how little we respect the life of the mind. That, you know, for goodness sakes, that no one's ever going to have robot football players, for example. They're never going to do that. But they'll have robot, like, you know, everything else. I mean, anything that requires like intelligence.
1: Yeah.
0: So, but we don't value that, right? It's not, all we care about is the end product. We don't care about the process. We do care about, when it comes to sports, that people have trained and all the effort and energy they put into it and all this stuff like that. And we think, oh, that's great. And it has to be that it's coming from the person. It's not just the end product. It has to be the person as a person is engaged. But in terms of like ideas and thoughts and solutions to problems, it's not something that it comes from a person. It's just the output. All we care about is the output and the person, whoever, whatever, who cares?
1: What do you make of those goofy robots running track races against humans?
0: I think that's just a stunt. I just don't think you're ever going to see anybody.
1: Yeah.
0: I mean, they're not going to...
1: Nobody would, like, show up for...
0: No.
1: Nobody's going to do...
0: Nobody's going to cheer for that.
1: Or, like, nobody's going to go to, like, the robot equivalent of, like, horse racing.
0: No, right? Not at all. No, why?
1: Yeah.
0: I mean, exactly. I heard somebody the other day say, we already have that. It's called a car. you just make it look like a person. I mean, how does that help?
1: Interesting.
0: So we've probably taken a little break and let people go to the phones or go to their laptops and flip that baby open and just go wild. Just, just say, okay, I mean, who knows how long you're going to live? I mean, you might as well just give that money to us.
1: Listen, the metaphor of the strawberries does not apply to you donating to WORT. And it turns out we did actually get a new roof because thanks to you back in May. It looks like we got enough money from donors, just like you are about to be, to get a new roof. So we are 2/3 of the way to having the death ray on the roof.
0: I mean, the roof.
1: Well, we will be 2/3 of the way once we get a new elevator. So you can help us get there. Thank you. All right, we'll be right back. 608-256-2001, WORTFM.org. Make your voice heard by being a little donatious with your dollars.
0: Donatious. I love it. Get on the good foot.
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0: How was your break?
1: Refreshing.
2: Yeah. How about you?
0: Oh, yeah. So relaxing.
1: Yeah.
0: It's always good to take a vacation.
1: Yeah. Mini break.
0: Yeah. Even if your job is easy.
1: Yeah.
0: It's nice to break up the routine.
1: But do something hard, right?
0: Maybe.
1: Yeah. I mean, that's people do things like that.
0: Maybe you do, I guess, yeah, people take
1: bungee jumping.
0: Climbing Mount Kilimanjaro.
1: Exactly. There you go.
0: We could keep listing off hard things.
1: Eel hunting.
0: Squid hunting.
1: That's like eel hunting, but like lots at once.
0: Yeah.
1: And they're kind of like working really well coordinated, you know, kind of like, I don't know, like dancing eels or something.
0: The squids are scary. Giant squids, scary.
1: Never saw one.
0: Never. I haven't either, but the idea of it is pretty scary.
1: There's lots of crazy things living in the water.
0: Did you know that in 1926 today, Henry Ford announces that an 8-hour, 5-day work week for factory workers at Ford Motor Company.
1: Right.
0: Wow. Thank you so much, Henry Ford.
1: He also
0: owes so much to you.
1: He also announced that the evil Jews tried to stop him, but he managed to trick them.
0: Wow.
1: Look it up, folks.
0: Did you know? I like to bring this one up. 4 years after that, in 1930, the United States Senate passed a 30-hour work week, but it was not passed by the House of Representatives.
1: Mm.
0: So imagine imagine all of the hours, retiree listening out there, you could have had back in your life if you had only worked 30 hours a week instead of 40.
1: Are you arguing for a unicameral legislature?
0: but it should be the House, not the Senate.
1: Yeah, agreed.
0: Abolish the Senate.
1: You know, the biggest thing that would help, actually, would be to just expand the size of the House of Representatives. And I was talking about this 10 years ago, and I've noticed lots more people are suddenly realizing we haven't expanded the size of the House of Representatives since 1909, I think it was. And it's minuscule compared to other nations, and it would solve a lot of problems because you wouldn't have this weirdness of a little state like Wyoming, a very slow population, always getting one. All the small states get one, and then you add them all together.
0: Yeah.
1: And we, by the way, Wisconsin has lost representation over the last 100 and some years. We used to have something like 13 representatives in the state, but you have to get, if you're a middle state, some states get bigger, so you got to give your representative away. But the other states, you can't take it away from the ones that only have one representative because you can't get any smaller than that. So the ones in the middle get them taken away.
0: I'm looking up how many people, what's the average number of people represented?
1: Yep.
0: Each member of the U.S. House of Representatives represents an average of approximately 761,000 residents.
1: Yep, we could do better.
0: Yeah, so it should be like, 10 times bigger.
1: Right. Well, I mean, if you look at let's say the House of
0: Commons. Five times bigger,
1: House of Commons. There's 40 million people in Great Britain, and they have their House of Commons is like 630 or something.
0: Oh, wow.
1: France has, the Assemblée Nationale is 750 people. I mean, those are pretty normal levels of representation. But we're so antiquated. We just do everything like they did back in the day. You know, that's just the way we do it. Can't possibly change anything.
0: The average number of people, the average number of people represented by an MP in the UK is approximately 92 to 100,000.
1: Yep.
0: That's so much better.
1: Yep, of course it is. And you wouldn't have the problems, you know, people complain about the Electoral College. A lot of the stuff that people complain about in our system would have to be changed through changes in the Constitution, which are going to be hard to do.
0: Yeah.
1: But if you just, again, this is merely a statutory thing. If you just expanded the size of the House of Representatives, again, that would solve a lot of the problems that we're seeing now in terms of the red sweeps in presidential elections, because of course there'd be more representatives in those other states.
0: Wasn't the Electoral College and the first past the post in the presidential elections is really like the biggest barrier to multi-party system?
1: Yep, exactly.
0: Like, because no party is going to be legitimately viable if they can't actually elect somebody to be president.
1: Yep. So you get the duality. And that duality that we have in our political system, I'm not telling anybody who's listening anything new, that is how we manage to get the distorted outcomes that we get, because everybody just runs against the other ones. If the other party is doing, like, there's somebody in the other party that somebody doesn't like, then the whole bunch is like, you just run by basically saying the other party's bad.
0: Yeah.
1: Hopefully. You don't have anything to lay out there. You just got to make sure by this duality, there's only two options. Can't go for those guys.
0: I hope when the socialists overthrow the Democratic Party, which If you don't like that, it's I'm sorry, but it is inevitable. Like,
1: really?
0: It is going to happen.
1: I don't know. I'm not sure I'm betting on that one.
0: And, like, I hope that's the first thing that they do is, like, is get rid of those things so that you can actually change the system to be, like, a multi-party.
1: Yeah.
0: More parliamentary.
1: Yeah, if I was staging it, I'd say the first thing to do is whatever you can do through statute. Yeah. Once you get enough people then to represent that point of view, then you start asking questions about what can we change the Constitution.
0: Yeah.
1: Because you need to have a kind of a supermajority.
0: Well, I would say like it's like changing and then changing, putting in like a overturning of the Citizens United, like in a.
1: Anything to do with campaign finance.
0: As a constitutional amendment, like enshrining that in the Constitution.
1: Yeah. Did you see that article in the State Journal? I think it was yesterday or today. It was three billionaires are supplying something like 70% of the money that's going to one of the two candidates. Can you guess which one that's running for governor of Wisconsin? Three billionaires. That's it. Three people get to decide.
0: Wow.
1: In terms of the propaganda and, you know, wall to wall, you know, lying that we're going to see.
0: Yeah. I get it all mixed up of like who, like which billionaire funded evil candidate is which. But because when you first said saying that, I was like, my response was going to be, oh, that's why he didn't feel like he needed to show up to the debate, but that's the Michigan Senate race. Like, but in my mind,
1: well, they're representing the
0: people same
1: that are
0: guy.
1: Giving the money, right?
0: Yeah, I mean, it's the same guy.
1: Those three guys are going to be happy with me. So what do I have to prove?
0: It's just like faceless white guy in a suit who will take money from the billionaires.
1: Yeah, you know, Ron Johnson and the guy he always runs against, John Ronson. So
0: yeah.
1: Hey, want to thank Richie of Medford, who got a WRT bumper sticker and. Like a public affair on Friday on my mind, and Soul Sessions. And the comment is, it's nice to be nice to the nice.
0: Nice.
1: But it's holy to be nice to the unnice. So just remember that.
0: Yeah. It's easy to be nice to people you like, and it's hard to be nice to people you don't like.
1: Yeah.
0: And beyond that.
1: And that don't deserve it.
0: Greater than, more than niceness.
1: Yeah.
0: It's easy to be in solidarity with people you agree with. And it's harder to be in solidarity with people who you don't agree with and who you don't like.
1: There's too many things to think. Find the things you can agree on. That's a good point. Hey, we got a little gift here from, let's see, what do we got? It's from Rose Lapiz. I think you pronounced that. And Rose likes Fantasia, music, and culture, Melon Floyd, 8 o'clock buzz. She likes it all. She likes Mudacre. She likes Labor, blues. I mean, just the whole gamut. And thank you so much, Rose, for that pledge.
0: Thank you.
1: And let's see. We got about 10 minutes left. And, you know, this is the time of the show. This is the time of the show when it's proven that economics is a science. Because everybody makes the same rational calculation that they want to wait to the very end of the show, seeing whether it's worth their money or not. And then everybody, there's usually like an infinite density of pledges that we get right before the last minute.
0: Don't do it.
1: Don't do it.
0: Don't pledge.
1: No, pledge, please, dear God. So we got 10 minutes left. And how many pledges do you think we need, Luthor?
0: At least 100 more.
1: 110 million, I was going
0: to
1: say.
0: We're trying to pay for this elevator right now.
1: Yeah.
0: In the next 10 minutes.
1: The people, the elevator guys are out there tapping their feet right now, wondering when we're going to pony up
0: go. I already booked some contractors for the death ray. So like the schedules really have to line up.
1: Yeah.
0: those
1: guys, they're not very understanding either, I got to tell you. They really aren't. Hey, I wanted to share a little information that I saw. This is the reading scores of American 15-year-olds.
0: They're really good, right?
1: Yeah. Oh, you bet. They have fallen sharply since 2022.
0: Yeah.
1: They're at their lowest point in 25 years. So for all of the 21st century, the scores on reading are the lowest right now.
0: Yeah.
1: And the same goes for math. Apparently, this is the worst since they've been testing for this, which goes back again to 2000. By every measure, Americans are outperformed by students in other parts of the world. In particular, people in parts of China and Singapore do really well, especially on the math part.

0: for you.
1: Yeah, that's a lot of that going around.
0: And you just have to tune in, whatever you're hearing on the radio.
1: Yeah.
0: That's what you think.
1: Yeah.
0: All right?
1: Yeah.
0: Socialism is the answer.
1: Yeah, I've heard that.
0: And
1: we've established that scientifically.
0: Together. It's scientific, you know?
1: It's scientific socialism. Yeah, exactly.
0: Read a book if you know how. If you know how to read a book.
1: That should hold a little SOBs. Thank you for that.
0: Just keep reading books that are small and red. Eventually you'll learn the truth.
1: Yeah. There's a lot of poems in that book. I used to have that book. I remember it's like, I don't know, it sounds like the greatest hits more than, and there really wasn't much of an argument in there.
0: Yeah.
1: Let's see. Hey, beware. Oh, it's the Jaguar. I said that, but said beware at exactly the right time. No, beware of third-party registration forms. This is according to the Wisconsin Election Commission. It turns out the people are receiving, as you might imagine, maximum confusion. That's what they're going for. Have been receiving absentee ballot-style envelopes that just sort of show up in their mailboxes, right, for no apparent reason. And they're from places called Civitech and Voter Participation Center. And, man, you're really an idiot and stuff like that.
0: I do kind of love this as a tactic, a tactic of like the Democratic Party is sending out mailers to red districts to trick people into registering for like the Freedom Party or whatever.
1: Yeah.
0: And then Republicans are sent doing the opposite to get people to vote for Jill Stein. Ugh. But like it'll balance out because they're both doing it.
1: Yeah, right. Yeah. That's like a lot of the things that they say that they want to do, like the president wants to, restrict mail-in ballots. That's going to affect his people probably even more.
0: Yeah.
1: Idea that you have to have some kind of identification, like a, birth certificate or something like that. That's going to affect his people more. And then recently they were talking about how they were going to rig the census so they didn't count people who they presumed were not citizens. And again, two of the states with the highest level of Republican representation, Texas and Florida, would be immediately impacted by that in a negative way in terms of their number of representatives. So, I mean, I hope some of those things they actually do because it's going to just shoot them right in the foot. Hey, I said earlier that the teenagers aren't doing as well on the old math and the reading, but I got to tell you something, and maybe these things are related. You draw your own conclusion. After hitting its lowest levels in decade, teenage mental health is showing significant improvements.
0: Oh, that's nice.
1: It just goes to show that the more you know, the unhappier you are. So just stop reading and your mental health will instantly get better.
0: Ignorance is bliss.
1: Yeah.
0: We know too much, you know? Yeah,
1: that's it. That's the problem. MIT, U.S. News and World Report did its annual ranking of colleges and universities, and they've decided that Princeton is no longer number one. I have no idea why. Someone looked funny at one of the evaluators. I have no idea. But they now have MIT as the top. They had Princeton as the top of the college rankings for 15 years. But on Tuesday, they said that the Massachusetts Institute of Technology is in the top spot. And, who cares? But this has become a giant thing for people.
0: Yeah.
1: And, everybody wants to be ranked. Oh, come on, rank me, please. And, you're a five. No, I must be a six. But this is big news for US News. I mean, they started this back in 1983 and they made millions of dollars off of licensing their structure and everything. Yeah.
0: Listen, if you somehow are the one 16-year-old who's listening to this show right now and you're looking and going,
1: hey, don't say stuff like that.
0: and don't be fooled by this.
1: Yeah.
0: It doesn't matter where you go to college. Just do what you love. And the rest will work out.
1: You're obviously not a parent.
0: Yeah.
1: Just do what you love. What the hell kind of talk is that? You're going to make your mother and me cry.
0: As long as you are true to yourself.
1: No.
0: Listen to your inner child.
1: It's an evil world. You got to build up your defenses. You got to be ready for everything. Do you know what I did find out? Because, I have a PhD in philosophy. One of the things that they say about people who go into philosophy as an undergraduate degree or get a master's degree or whatever is they say that those people are never going to find work. They're going to be working at
0: Starbucks.
1: I think
0: it's probably the opposite is true.
1: It is exactly the opposite. There was a big study that was done by the Federal Reserve Bank of New York State, and they said, you know what? It turns out that because the skills that you learn in terms of critical thinking and reasoning and so on as a philosophy major actually are transferable to a lot of other things. The thing that's

0: problematic, and we're seeing that now with the growth of AI, is if you're trained to a specific job, that job may not exist in 10
1: years.
0: Well,
1: let me be more specific. Don't go to college. No, that's it. No, don't go to
0: Stop right there.
1: don't go to college without an idea of what you want to do.
0: Yeah.
1: Because you're going to get there.
0: Yeah.
1: This is what happened to me. You're going to get there.
0: Oh, a personal revealing stories here. Okay.
1: You're going to incur a bunch of debt.
0: Yeah.
1: And the fastest path out of that debt that you will see in front of you is either helping develop AI data centers or helping Wall Street consolidate more wealth into the hands of billionaires.
0: Don't do that.
1: And you will be tempted to take those paths.
0: Right.
1: And what I'm saying is take a breather. Yeah. Take a step.
0: Yeah.
1: Think to yourself,
0: right,
1: what do I love to do? And it could be something that makes money. You know, that's the ideal, right?
0: My quick saga is I was going to be a lawyer. That was what I was going to do. Because I grew up in Eastern Kentucky, as you know, and the only things I ever saw as like middle-class jobs were what my mother was watching on soap operas. So either a doctor, a lawyer, or a jeweler. You know, I mean, I don't know what it was. So I'll be a lawyer because I talk a lot. You know,
1: they don't have like marriage counselors?
0: Something like that. Well, there was usually an unpleasant woman. It was causing trouble for all the other ones, but I didn't fit that profile. So, but I just got to say, I thought, well, what's my undergraduate major going to be? So I thought, well, philosophy, because you learn how to argue.
1: Yeah.
0: I didn't even really know what philosophy was, to tell you the truth. I thought it was what somebody did back in the day before there was science, right? I didn't know.
1: Yeah.
0: But I just thought, I'll take it. And so I was in it for a month. And then at that point, I thought, I don't want to be a stupid lawyer. There's way too many of those.
1: Do you think the reason that philosophy that philosophy majors are more employed is because like they do better in interviews?
0: Possibly.
1: And people see, they're like, oh, this guy knows how, well, knows how to talk about stuff.
0: There could be a rational ethos, as they say, that helps out.
1: What's this paper you're holding?
0: I'm glad you asked. We've only got a very short period of time left here. We're at 1:58. So this is from Chris. Thank you. Thank you, Chris. Chris is here in Madison. Likes Mel and Floyd, Who Cooks for You, and Mel and Floyd. Well, Mel and Floyd twice. And so thank you so much. And I want to thank everybody that pledged today. There was quite a nice bunch, and we made a tidy little sum. I don't know if we made our goal, but you know what? That's not what's important. What's important is you had the opportunity to support the radio station that you know and love, and that's what it's all about.
1: And keep it coming, even though we're going to go off the air in about 30 seconds.
0: Yep.
1: Jaguar is coming on right now, and we're going to love more and more energy, more money, more donations, and to get that elevator and that death ray on the roof. Just keep that goal in mind. North Star, baby.
0: All right, minions, the weekend is upon us. All right, slack off. None of that irrational exuberance. Just sit back, listen to WRT, and especially to the Jaguar.

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0: Is that the sound you make when you wake up?
1: Do you need a lozenge or something over there? What's
0: yeah.
1: going on?
0: Yeah, I do.
1: Yeah, okay.
0: It's not even me.
1: Do you need an Altoid?
0: Hey, I found this in the Coming to Town bin.
1: Yeah?
0: Yeah, it's Animals of Africa.
1: Oh, cool. Yeah. Are they coming to town?
0: They must be.
1: All right,
0: They must be. Speaking of animals coming to town, I saw Floyd on assignment.
1: What was he doing?
0: Just walking by on Willie Street.
1: That's what he mostly does.
0: Yeah. A genuine.
1: Existing is what he does best.
0: A genuine roll of toilet. Excuse me, not toilet. paper towels.
1: Had
0: fallen off the WRT Underground stage.
1: Oh.
0: Fresh roll. I picked it up. I immediately wrapped it around one of the band's side view mirrors.
1: Was it a fat thirsty roll of paper towels.
0: It was probably the greatest, most absorbent paper towels in history.
1: Was it luscious? Were they luscious?
0: They were so luscious. Okay. They were soft in my hands. Yes. I put it under my my wing.
1: Under your sweaty arm.
0: And I saw Floyd walking by. And, I asked, do you need a paper towel?
1: Yeah, and how did he answer that?
0: And he said, yes. Yes, I actually do. And got to supply Floyd and his wife with some paper towels. Super
1: Trixie.
0: Absorbent.
1: Trixie.
0: Yeah.
1: Yeah. Good old Trixie.
0: You know Trixie.
1: Yeah. We all know Trixie.
0: Is that who Mel brings in?
1: Trixie? Hey, I got somebody to thank before we get into any personal stuff here.
0: Yeah.
1: Got a pledge from Murph. I just want to intrude a little bit, if I may protrude myself into your show. We have Murph to thank. Murph likes Melon Floyd, Frog Moon, which I thought was Frog Mood, but I've been told it's both. Yeah. And Friday on My Mind. So.
0: Beep, beep.
1: All right. Beep, so thank beep. You so much, Murph, and all the other Melon Floyd pledgers. But you know what? Now it's time to shift gears. It's time to alter your thinking to get that aura, that new, you know, that new. I'm gonna say it enough times, it'll go away. That's the way these things are.
0: That new feeling.
1: So
0: do you don't have headphones on, so
1: no, I don't.
0: Yeah. So you're not actually hearing anything?
1: No, I'm hearing nothing. I'm hearing the little voice in my head that's saying, kill, kill, kill.
0: Well, you're right on that. Because it is the lion. It's not a jaguar. That's the sound of the lion.
1: Oh. Oh. What does the jaguar sound like?
0: Well, the jaguar is not.
1: Well, stick around and you'll find out.
0: Yeah, yeah. This is what the jaguar sounds like. Oh my goodness. If you haven't noticed, because I'm rambling and I'm talking with you, Mr. Smarty Pants.
2: Yeah, I'm out of here.
0: It is.
2: I'm off like a prom dress.
0: It is. Did you have a good time at prom?
1: I did. So I was the kid. I got to go. So when I was a freshman, my girlfriend was a senior.
0: Yeah.
1: Oh, so I got to go to prom. That was fun.
0: And that's how smart you were.
1: And then it's true. It's what it was. And then when I was a senior, I decided to return the favor and brought a fresh one.
0: Man.
1: And so she, fresh woman, she's pretty fresh. But I got to tell you.
0: Marrying up.
1: If you look at me, you know I got these little like skinny, like spaghetti string arms, right?
0: Not
1: so
0: true
1: we
0: at all.
1: We did. I dipped her and she hit the floor. She had a backless gown on. But if you go out with Mr. Smarty Pants, you got to be tough. She jumped right, but she was ready to go. Back up on those heels in 2 seconds. It was just
0: all right. Well,
1: yeah, but that was the smack heard around the world when she hit that gymnasium floor.
0: Pledge now for another dance together.
1: Yeah,
0: for another dance together. 608-2. Hold on.
1: Sheila.
0: All right, what's
1: Sheila? This is for you.
3: Maybe she's listening. Maybe she's out there.
1: She'll remember it.
0: You want one more dance together?
1: She remembered it ever since they put the back brace on her. She's remembered that.
0: Oh my goodness. This is too much. You're too much. You're listening to WORT 89.9 FM. I'm the Real Jaguar. And this is Who Cooks For You? It's 2:10 in the PM. And we are asking you, the listener, to make a pledge to community radio. This is community radio.
1: Pledge.
0: And we rely on your donations. It's volunteer powered. However, You are the most important person in this cycle.
1: 256-2001. I'm Mr. Smarty Shirt.
0: Smarty Shirt. Nice shirt.
1: It is a nice shirt. It's got a big cat on it. Yeah, kitties.
0: Thank you. Thank you to Susan for letting us do this real Jaguar shirt. And I've seen them out.
1: I've seen them out in the wild. Yeah, yeah, people I did not know who were wearing Jaguar shirts.
0: I saw them last night at the Rooted. It was Bandit Tacos over at Troy Drive, the Troy Drive Community Gardens.
1: Rooted Farms, man.
0: Shout out to Gil, who owns Grandpa's and Gibbs. And Bandit Tacos.
1: Bandit Tacos.
0: It was the Bandit Tacos night, and donated all of the proceeds, workers, his staff, and the food to Rooted. So cool.
1: Right on.
0: For that great success, selling out the stuff and delicious food. Oh my goodness. And
1: yeah.
0: The most important thing: bringing healthy food to children and getting them education on how to grow healthy food.
1: So, that's right. That's what's going on at Troy Farms.
0: Yeah, that was very cool. You can go to Rooted, R-O-O-T-E-D .com, maybe. if you're online or want to switch to online, 60WRTFM.org. 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Let's see.
1: Let's look at the paperwork here.
0: Phone answers.
1: Oh, yeah. We got a whole plethora of phone answers out there.
0: Yeah. And we've got things to do. I mean, we've completed things, but as any business, any old building needs much more attention. And most recently, our elevator went out. And we provide access to all spaces in our building. So
1: that's right.
0: To provide that, we need to update the elevator. So
1: our elevator is about as old as this building, and it's been grandfathered in for a long time. And we recently decided to have it looked at because it was making some noises. And they dug out the hydraulic jack in the basement, and we need a new elevator. And so people can get up and down, because otherwise you can't get in the basement if you're not bipedal. And so we need to get some money for that. 256-2001, among other things. But that's
0: things,
1: you know, it's a nice solid thing to fundraise for.
0: Yeah.
1: So
0: yeah. And if you were down on the WRT stage, the underground stage, that costs money too. We pay those musicians. They are local musicians, not always, sometimes touring musicians, but there's so many costs that are involved in WRT and keeping us alive. So if you're enjoying what you're hearing, the surprise of WRT.
1: Of lions roaring on the air.
0: Yeah, right? Please call now, 608-256-2001. I don't have the phone answers listed right here, but they're good people. They're good people. And they can take you through those pledges.
1: We guarantee it. You can go to WRTFM.org and click on the little donate button. And if you have the app, listening on the app, as many of you are, if you go to the home screen on the app, there's a little tiny donate button on there. You can do the same sort of thing. Look at all the premiums before you pledge. We don't have a whole lot of premiums, but we have a brand new shirt. We'll talk about that in the next break.
0: I'm going to talk about it now.
1: Oh, you're going to talk
0: just
1: about it now?
0: Just because, okay. I mean, I was talking about that shirt in the prior, just earlier, with the real Jaguar shirt, which has a Jaguar on it. Thank you, WES3, to West3, for making that and printing that at no cost as well. And thank you, everybody, who donated a few years ago now.
1: Two years ago.
0: And but the new shirt is kind of like where the wild things are. It's like this mutation of many animals, and it's really cool. You can see that on our website, wrtfm.org, but we can also pledge for it now by calling 608-256-2001. We heard a little blurb from being unique by the Devo. I've got a couple other tracks from Devo. So
1: right on.
0: Here's some Devo.

call now, 608-256-2001. Pledge now, 608-256-2001 to more Paris. We just heard some Devo. I'll give you the rundown.

We just looked at everything around us and decided that rather than evolution, what we saw is that everything on the planet was devolving. Things were falling apart. People were becoming more specialized and less, you know, able to deal with things, less able to deal with their environment. And we decided to call it de-evolution. You know, if you're a spud, if you don't have money, if you're not Jackie Onassis, you know, and have some tycoon's fortune, you know, to back you up, you don't really have much, you know, there's not much you can do to change things in a big sense, you know, and the things that are really important. You can only just, like, work on day-to-day things. And, you know, just one of the choices that you do have is between unconscious and conscious mutations.

0: Little bounce.
1: Yeah.
0: A little bounce.
1: Oh.
0: Your Friday afternoon. Is it a commute? Are you cleaning the kitty litter? Daily?
1: Kitty litter? Oh, man.
0: Oh, my goodness. I mean, come on. Scoop the poop.
1: Scoop it.
0: Scoop it. Because they poop it. You're listening to WORT. It's already 2:30 in the p.m. I haven't had any announcements for some pledges. Oh, my goodness. What's going on,
1: folks?
0: Look at
1: the web report here.
0: 608-256-2001. Just heard some Devo. A nice announcement about de-evolution. Heard a couple from Paris and Devo. We just heard Paris doing Pale Horse, Pale Rider from Big Town. 2061. That was recorded in 1976. That's 50 years ago, folks.
1: Wow.
0: Features Robert Welsh. Is that Bob Welsh? I don't know.
1: I don't think so.
0: I'm not sure. Robert Welsh Hunt Sales on vocals, Hunt Sales on drums and percussion. Robert Welsh.
1: Soupy Sales' kid. Hunt and Tony are his sons.
0: Bob?
1: No, the Sale. You know who Soupy Sales is?
0: Oh, yeah.
1: Soupy Sales. He was on TV for a long time.
0: Oh, the Soupy.
1: His sons are Hunt and Tony. They played on Todd Rundgren's records, and they were in the band Tin Machine.
0: Oh, yeah.
1: With David Bowie.
0: Yes. Yeah.
1: There you go.
0: I got some David Bowie. If we get some pledges coming in.
1: Yeah, we could play some David
0: Bowie. What do you guys like? 608-256-2001.
1: Yeah, if you call in and pledge and you got a request, we'll do our best to put it on. We usually try to make that a guarantee.
0: I mean, I will play requests. I give you the sense of surprise experimentation, but yeah, surprise with Who Cooks For You. We're in our 19th year here on WORT.
1: You were trying to figure that out before the show. 2007, right?
0: 2007, yeah.
1: So,
0: I mean, it will be 20 years officially going into the 20th year next year. In the background, this is Glass Candy. So, song called Running Down the Hills. Quick rundown. We heard Paris doing Pale Horse, Pale Rider. We heard Devo, Be Stiff. That's from the Recombo DNA compilation. That was a demo. And we heard Paris doing 1 in 10, also from Big Town 2061 from 1976 on Capitol. And we heard None Such Explorer Series doing the Lion Explorer Series, Africa, Animals of Africa, Sounds of the Jungle, Plain and Bush. We heard Devo doing Pink Pussycat, that Recombo DNA demo version.
1: Right on.
0: Yeah.
1: The demo versions for a lot of that stuff are for me, even more enjoyable than the actual versions. Like those demos records that came out years ago. It's like...
0: They're ripping.
1: Pretty awesome.
0: They're ripping.
1: They really had the full idea of what to do, like, right out of the gate. So that's kind of neat.
0: One of the things I'd like you to pledge for is the quality of music you get here on WORT. From any show across boards, people are bringing you rare or unheard musicians, things that really spark them. And one of the things I do, I bring most of my sets are on vinyl, and you get a whole different sort of frequency. You get a whole different sort of panning than what comes in your algorithm. When you're listening to that same song, you don't have that same sequencing. You don't have that same, what do you call it? Pan, you know, you're better at with the technical terms. I when I hear it, I start like dancing and I start feeling something that I haven't heard within that song. Cause I'm playing a lot of things from vinyl. Most of the things I play are on vinyl. We have a huge vinyl library here at WORT, and pledge for that, because seriously, you don't get that on many radio stations.
1: No,
0: there's that is, I mean, even when you're streaming things, you don't get that same compression, right? Is that right? You
1: know? Yeah. Well, so vinyl is a very specific thing. It's a very what would you call it? It's a very analog system. It's friction. There's friction happening that's creating the music and creating the sounds. And that's the whole thing. that you're hearing when you hear vinyl. That's why it sounds so lovely. You don't get that when you're hearing ones and zeros, going through, which is, CDs are what they are. They do the job, and they are necessary sometimes. But when you have actual friction happening, analog friction happening, that makes all the difference.
0: Yeah,
1: you hear a little something. It does a little something to your ears.
0: I'm glad that you brought the ones and zeros, because it's like, that's how I kind of interpret it. It's like you get this little stair step, but with vinyl, you get a slope.
1: Yep. Yep.
0: You get a hill.
1: You get a hill.
0: Yeah. It's a roller coaster.
2: It is a roller coaster.
0: Now we have Bad Sister Heidi.
1: Costa, say what?
2: Huh? You know, some people say life is a highway, but I say life is a roller coaster.
1: Life is a byway.
0: It is. It is all way.
2: It's a way, that's for sure. Bad Sister Heidi from the past.
0: Hey, Bad Sister. Thank you for coming down.
2: Thanks for having me.
0: Pledge rapping. Thank you. The other, what is it? The other Mr. T?
1: The other Mr.
2: Yeah.
1: T?
2: Look at them chains. That's real.
1: Do you think
2: real
1: iced
2: stainless
0: that's
2: silver?
0: That's real
2: stainless
1: steel. You think
2: Ice-T
1: and Mr. T are brothers? That just occurred to me the other night when I saw Ice-T on TV. I was like, is he related to Mr. T?
0: They must be. Right? I've got a nice quote.
2: T family.
0: From Ice-T.
2: Yeah?
0: No, LL Cool J. It's not a quote, actually. It's even more. It's even more. That's
1: a message.
0: You're welcome.
2: Words to live by.
0: You're welcome.
2: That is a wonderful
1: He said that?
2: Little, phraseology.
0: Little breadcrumb. I got some Sonic Youth coming up later in the program. And it's Chuck D. It's not a T. It's a D.
2: We've gone through a lot of rappers.
0: References.
1: A lot of letters.
0: Yeah, a lot of letters. If you like letters and numbers, we're looking for numbers.
2: We are looking for numbers, and the set of letters is WORT. And the numbers that you dial are 608-256-2001, because here's a fun fact.
0: Tell us.
2: Electricity costs money. And you need electricity to make radio.
1: Yep.
0: Yeah.
1: Talk about friction.
0: Yeah. Quit charging your car.
2: I don't want to be like the bearer of fake news, but it isn't. This is true news.
0: True news. Then that's what you get here on WORT.
2: It is.
0: And because all news is actually true news, whether you like it or not.
2: Yeah.
0: You don't agree with the powers that be. That's still news. They're bringing it to you, and that's what we have come to accept. But we also come to accept that we want something with some grit, and something with some honesty. And that's what you get at WORT.
2: Definitely, I've been involved with and listening to WORT for many decades now, and one thing really valuable that WORT's programming has taught me is media literacy, in that not all sources are sort of the same in terms of quality or the direction they're coming from, or the voices that they amplify and the stories that are chosen or not chosen to be told says a lot about an entity as well. And so being able to have that knowledge and discernment allows a person to then explore all forms of news and understand that, understand the complexity of what's going on.
0: And be able to digest it yourself. Have some critical thinking. Like, what am I hearing? And this makes sense?
2: Yeah.
0: So I'm hearing this, but because it's also facts. There's nothing fake about facts.
2: No, there isn't. Like, if somebody bopped you in the nose, they really did that. That really happened.
0: They really bopped you.
2: And they really bopped you. That's a fact. And there's no real, like, there are just some things in the world that are like that. And we need to I guess come to a consensus on reality, and WRT helps that
0: First Amendment rights, folks. Come on.
2: 608-256-2001.
1: You could apply all that logic to the music programming here as well, because it's all coming out, and you might not agree with bluegrass.
2: You might
1: be against bluegrass, but you allow it to be on the air,
0: because
1: it's part of the whole lexicon of WRT. You know, you might not like
0: blue doesn't
1: screech,
0: mean I'm
1: screechy
0: sad.
1: Jazz, screechy jazz. You know,
0: I like screechy jazz.
1: Well, some people don't like the screechy jazz.
2: I don't understand.
1: But you can allow it to be on the air. You can say that's real.
0: And this is an oasis.
2: I can go
1: it's really
2: to
1: happening.
2: Something else
0: this is,
2: at
0: this is an
2: screechy
0: oasis
2: jazz time.
0: For shout out to Rafa who
2: that's
0: loves
2: my,
0: talking.
2: That's my that's my freedom. Oh yeah, sorry, Rafa.
0: but that's the thing that you get on WRT. It's a spectrum. Everybody loves to be part
2: it's
0: of a
2: wonderful spectrum.
0: Are you on the spectrum? I sure am.
2: I definitely am.
0: We are alive.
2: Yes,
0: we are alive.
1: The spectrum.
0: And WRT is a vibrant part of your community. That's what keeps your community alive.
2: It is. People, human beings. Hey, hi. That's what we are. And that's, I guess, what we need to support in the 21st century when we should definitely know better is, I guess we have to relearn that supporting human beings is actually good. And the whole purpose of society is to support human beings. So in this time of sorrow and despair, we need to support each other even more.
0: Yeah.
2: 608-256-2001. I can't be that Pollyanna sunshine, ignore what the hell's going on outside these four walls a lot of the time.
0: No. But speaking of all this, laughing is a great thing. So, like, if you love this awkward charm and this delivery and this, like, whoa. I'm in my car and I get to listen to this. This is amazing.
2: AI cannot learn anything from this.
0: Do not take my soul. Even though I maybe played Pokemon Go, you
2: don't put advertising on the moon.
0: You can't recreate my movements. WRT.
2: WRTFM.org is a great place to go.
0: Do we have any pledges online?
2: To make that happen.
1: No pledges online yet.
0: Oh my god.
2: I heard
0: goodness.
2: A phone ring.
1: The phones are ringing, so maybe when we come back,
2: maybe
1: we'll
2: there's
1: have
2: business
1: to
2: happening. I guess we have to trust.
0: You must be laughing at this point because this, because, you know.
2: This whole segment has been a roller coaster, my friends. Unscripted.
0: This is Heidi T and I. Right, Aaron?
1: The real Jaguar.
0: I'll chat you up anytime. I love it when y'all recognize me by my voice when I'm out in the public.
2: Oh, I love that.
0: Oh, my goodness. And I'm not roaring. Like, oh, wow. you knew I didn't meow? Just like I don't communicate with meows. Shout out to Snack Attack out there who is killing chipmunks.
2: Snackers.
0: Oh, my goodness.
2: Heavens.
0: Oh, anybody out there have their pets listening? If pets are listening, you probably have control over the credit card by now. If Chewy hasn't just like auto-gived, you can auto-give too through becoming an evergreen.
2: Could we reach out to Chewy and have them auto-give in the name of Madison Pets?
0: Redirect.
1: Yeah, let's do it. 256-2001.
0: You've sent me too much food.
2: I know in my family, having your pets listen to radio programming is a tradition.
0: It's a lower
2: that spans
0: level.
2: Generations. Yeah.
0: Who needs Feel Away when you have WRT?
2: It's way better than Paul Harvey, I tell you that.
1: Because
2: that's what my grandparents' animals listened to. And it explains a lot now that I think about it. 608-256-2001.
0: Yeah, we're having too much fun. But this is what happens when you bring the community together. You have fun. You have interaction. You have joy.
2: And that is the greatest form of resistance.
1: You have joy and you
2: is.
1: Have fun. And you have Seasons in the Sun.
0: You have the Seasons in the Sun. Here's a song from R.E.M. from their album Murmur.
2: Murmur.
0: It's called Laughing. Give out a good fake laugh.
1: Oh, Michael Stipe.
2: Nothing's going wrong. everything's fine.
1: Meow.

0: We just heard the B-52s with Mesopotamia.
1: Mesopotamia.
0: Yeah.
1: What a mess.
0: What a mess. But not always lost in the swamp. It's from the Mesopotamia single. Gary from Stone wants Tin Machine, Heavens in Here.
1: Oh nice.
0: I can find that. I can find that.
1: You know the alphabet just as well as anyone else.
0: Yeah.
1: I bet you can find that.
0: You've heard of these letters, R, E, and M?
1: Yes, rapid eye movement. And that's a stage of sleep.
0: Yeah.
1: Yeah. Oh.
0: Yeah. Somebody asked me, like, wouldn't it be great if we never slept? I'm like, no.
1: No.
0: When could you?
1: No.
0: I need to dream. I need to dream. But we heard REM laughing from their album Murmur. Came out in 1983, folks. Heard Glass Candy Rolling Down the Hill from the Beatbox compilation from Italians Do It Better. Paris with Pale Horse, Pale Rider from Big Town 2061, Devo Be Stiff, Paris 1 in 10. And a little side note, punk rock Jamie, you might have remembered Jamie Cowles.
1: Yes, right? I do. Beautiful hair. Friendly person.
0: So friendly, right?
1: Yeah, fun to go to a show with.
0: Oh my goodness. And just a man around town.
1: You knew it was a good show if you saw him.
0: You saw, yeah. If you saw Jamie,
1: there's lots of people.
0: But we call him Punk Rock Jamie.
1: Oh.
0: You know? I don't know. Not everybody must have called him that, but like did call him that. I did call him that. And just thinking like our dog's age and like, oh, Jamie must have met him. But when I was pulling out this Paris record, I was like, you know what? Jamie Cowles gave me this.
1: Oh,
0: post death. So thanks, Dave Van Etten. Dave from Mad City Music. Not the one with the cutoff
1: Dave
0: shorts.
1: Dave Zero?
0: Not the one with the quarter half shorts. Benton.
1: Oh,
0: Dave Benton.
1: Oh, okay.
0: Spooner. He owned Mad City Music and
1: yeah.
0: so ran that. Wonderful like record sale of Jamie's records, and I picked that up. So
1: nice.
0: If you remember some of the folks here in WORT and around town, call now 608-256-2001 in memory of the folks who, you know, paved the way for Madison.
1: Oh geez, yeah. People like I keep wanting to call him Crazy Larry, and it's Uncle Larry. Not Uncle Larry.
0: Uncle Lair and Little Tommy? Crazy Larry.
1: Why do I even have words?
0: You don't have all the words.
1: The fun fact is that everyone you hear is as happy as they sound, and so maybe you call because you understand how that feeling is.
0: Gary from Stoughton, thank you so much for being the first pledge of the show. It's already
1: three.
0: And we're supposed to get about like $500 per hour.
1: Per hour, yep.
0: Per hour. Like, it costs $1 million, essentially. I heard this on the air the other day. Essentially around $1 million to keep the station running throughout the year.
1: Oh, wow. That number went up a lot.
0: It sure did.
1: Holy cow.
0: And if you think of it, you know, one of the things I was just actually, while I was listening to records on vinyl, right?
1: Yeah,
0: vinyl. It's like the reason why they put out like then the 8-track and then the cassette, it got cheaper to produce.
1: Oh, yeah.
0: It got cheaper to produce. And then you got CDs.
1: And it was smaller
0: and
1: more portable.
0: But you also...
1: Because you couldn't do it in a
0: You
1: car.
0: Spell that, I mean, back to letters.
1: Oh.
0: You spell that C-D.
1: Mm-hmm.
0: Yeah.
1: CD.
0: CD. Yes. And so things got a lot more... Dave Benson. Yes.
1: Dave Benson.
0: Not Benton. Thank you. Oh, my goodness. That's wonderful. Dave Benson.
1: yeah.
0: Oh my goodness. I found so many great records at Mad City Music on the base of Willie Street.
1: Oh, yeah.
0: I think now like maybe some sort of Mediterranean placement, maybe the Mediterranean joint.
1: But
0: it's in that little strip mall there at the base of Willie Street and John Nolan.
1: Madison used to have a I mean, Madison has good record stores now. It used to have a lot more.
0: But the thing back going back to records is there's value in what you're getting from the sound, right? You're getting a much more full sound when you're getting stuff from vinyl.
1: I mean, you have to. I don't. I'm not an audiophile. Like my whole stereo system is Frankenstein together, and I still thank my father every day for buying very good speakers in the 1980s.
0: Yeah.
1: Because that's what I listened to everything on. But you know, you do have to listen on something other than your phone.
0: Yeah.
1: Well, something other than a Bluetooth speaker, something that is sort of a more
0: panned and more
1: robust sounding.
0: Yeah. You got different channels.
1: Thing to understand that sound quality difference.
0: Regardless, you can still get us on your phone and it still sounds good. You're still hearing the music, right?
1: Oh, yeah. Yes. I mean, that's the music is magic and it doesn't matter how you get that into your body, but certainly there is a value in vinyl beyond its sort of collector's status or its ephemeral nature.
0: Did you say you found somebody else online?
1: I did find... Oh, was there... Did you already thank John?
0: No. Who's John?
1: He's from Fitchburg, and he likes Who Cooks For You, Psychoacoustics, and Friday On My Mind. He's a real weekend person.
0: Yeah.
1: Is what I like to say. And he said, WRT has been shaping my musical taste and view of the world for 40 plus years. Thanks for providing an alternative to the mainstream.
0: Definitely.
1: And, you know, that just tells me John is a man of taste and quality and discernment. And that's so cool.
0: I like him for who he is and his taste. You know, and his legs.
1: And his legs, right on.
0: Nice legs, John. I didn't say legs, but...
1: Oh, likes. What did you say?
0: I said likes.
1: Oh,
0: but, you can,
1: right on.
0: You can like it all day, and I'll still appreciate you, John.
1: better turn these headphones up.
0: Yeah, we better get back to the music.
1: Oh, yeah, jeez. Sorry about that.
0: Have you heard of this band? Have you heard of this band? This is a band called Talking Heads.
1: Talking Heads.
0: You've seen a lot of them around, but this one's Thank You for Sending Me an Angel. Thank you to John and Gary from Stoughton. Here's the Talking Heads.

0: Oh, I'm really laughing.
1: I just played you some Chibomato.
0: And that is why my heart is filled with joy.
1: Oh, I love it. It's Spoon is the name of that. You know who's on that?
0: No.
1: Sean Lennon is on bass.
0: Oh, he's a cool dude.
1: Have you heard of him?
0: I have.
1: He had a famous dad and mom.
0: Yeah, he's still a
1: he's still at the fame.
0: He still has the fame. He has famous friends, and he's a really good musician. He's, I would say, par. Par. He's a par musician.
1: He's a par musician. You know who else was on that?
0: I saw him live once.
1: Mark Ribot. Mark Ribot was on that. On guitar.
0: Cheese and crackers.
1: And who else was on that? Oh my goodness. There's
0: everyone.
1: Sean Lennon. But it's Yuka Honda and Miho Hattori. That was a band called Chibomato from their EP Super Relax. You better be relaxed.
0: I mean, you might not be because it's only 3:10 p.m.
1: Yeah.
0: We certainly are not relaxed, but if you have the privilege of relaxation, soak it in and give us a call at 608-256-2001.
1: Yeah.
0: We appreciate nothing more than relaxation and slack. It's indeed a human right.
1: And feeling acceptance with numbers, because we have quite a goal, and we haven't met that on a few shows. So like we're counting on you, the listener, to come in, and make your pledge of support, because WRT, who cooks for you? This program right here. I'm the host, the real Jaguar.
0: Yeah,
1: we're counting on you to make your donation, make your pledge.
0: One of the goals that we would like to achieve is getting a first-time donor, somebody who's never donated before. That would be super cool, and you could be that super cool person.
1: Before I give people a rundown of what they just heard, would we like to thank somebody?
0: We would like to thank somebody. We'd like to thank Tim.
1: Thank you, Tim.
0: Of Prospect Heights.
1: Wow.
0: They... don't actually enjoy this show.
1: Well, this is Tim and Juice. Background here.
0: Oh, right on.
1: Here we go. It's a laid back remix. Yo.
0: Tim and Juice. Tim likes Tim Back to the Country, Frog Moon, and Mud Acres.
1: Some more Frog Moon.
0: So we like Tim a lot. And we've got the Frogs.
1: Yeah, if we have some more.
0: Should you dare to continue listening?
1: Yeah, should you?
0: I mean, you must,
1: you
0: but,
1: might.
0: Yeah.
1: Yeah, should. Should it?
0: And of course, we'd like to thank people who pay their pledges as well.
1: Dish it out.
0: Correct.
1: Rundown of what you just heard before, Chibomato with the song Spoon from 1997 on Rhino Warner Records. We heard David Bowie, Speed of Life. That's from the 1977 release, Low. We heard Talking Heads with Thank You for Sending Me an Angel. That's from More Songs About Buildings and Food, 1978. Wow, we've been in the 70s, folks.
0: Yeah.
1: 608-256-2001 is the number.
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1: We need your pledge, your support right now. Much more than ever with things taken away, you know,
0: yep.
1: funding taken all away
0: the,
1: nationally.
0: All the national funding taken away.
1: It burns.
0: Corporation for Public Broadcasting.
1: It burns.
0: PBS ended. You know, that's not like anything to do with us or them, but...
1: why would you need that? Oh, we keep on going. WRT keeps on going.
0: We keep on going, at least.
1: But we keep on going because of our listeners. Our listeners who come in. And this is now. It is Friday, folks.
0: Good friends. 608-256-2001. It is imperative that you support. If you've never sort of supported the station before, any amount counts. That sounds
1: so weird and
0: off-putting, but amount does count.
1: It does. I like to spread my donations throughout different programs because it does feel good. It's like a little like dopamine serotonin boost.
0: Helping people makes you feel better.
1: Yeah, and it feels good to spread the wealth, you know, and this is a great opportunity to spread the wealth, not only for you, the listener, but through your community. So call now, 608-256-2001. Here's one going out to Gary from Stoughton, who already made a pledge. Thank you so much.
0: A pledge and a request.
1: And a request. This is Tin Machine featuring David Bowie.
0: Do you want that sort of interaction to happen for you? Give us a call.
1: Give it us a call.
0: 608-256-2001. And you might be experiencing the same joy.
1: Yeah, right now, here on WRT. Here's Tin Machine with Heaven. Heaven's in here. All now.

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2: That's totally right.
3: Definitely. There is nothing more right or correct than that.
2: That show's going to be kick-ass tonight.
3: I bet it. It sounds wonderful. 608.
2: 256.
3: 2001. I don't know why I started.
2: You just got to go right into it. Because we're searching for pledges, folks. If you're just getting into your car and you're tuning in, don't start driving. Call 608-256-2001. I can say it slower.
3: 608-256-2001.
2: So many great things here on WRT. Thanks for Robin for fulfilling the previous pledge. First-time donor likes Mel and Floyd, Democracy Now!, and Pan Africa.
3: And that's something you could do right now is give us a call and say, hey, I don't got the money right now. You don't even have to say those words, actually. Yeah. You can just say, I'm here to make a pledge. And they'll just take your name and they'll ask, you know, how do you want to pay it? And you'll be like, oh, send me a letter. Send me a letter about
2: it. It's like a commitment.
3: And it's not even really a commitment. You haven't made a legal signed a contract or anything.
2: Laughing.
3: So you could just, I won't even keep talking about that because we just need you to visit us either over the phone or online at WRTFM.org and let us know that you have some inkling of support for the station that you are currently listening to.
2: Do you like bags?
3: love bags.
2: Do you like bags?
3: Do you like how we pronounce bag here in Wisconsin?
2: Bigs. Do you say big?
3: Bag.
2: Bag. I can't even say it.
3: It sounds like bag to me.
2: Yeah. Like bag.
3: I don't.
2: We're back. Bag. We're back in your pledges right up. And but they will be counted.
3: They will count. No pledge goes to waste here at WRT. Not a single ort of currency goes to waste at this station.
2: Speaking of things that don't go to waste,
3: for example, the
2: peaches.
3: Peaches don't ever go to waste in my life. Yum. Oh yeah, right.
2: She just recently played
3: in Milwaukee.
2: Yeah.
3: She puts on a great show, Peaches. And that's her in the background. But no, I'm looking at a lampshade here in the studio that has been here for the entire 34 years I have volunteered here.
2: Yeah. Really?
3: And I'm pretty sure they did not pay one single penny for that lampshade or the lamp to which it is attached.
2: The lamps are still existing, but the elevator is not.
3: The elevator is broke, and that is no joke. And we need several tens of thousands of dollars to fix that thing, as well as somebody who's actually an elevator repair person, I guess. So that's a little quandary here at WRT, because we can't even sort of jerry rig a system, I think, of pulleys and ropes to get things from the basement,
2: like the Coral Castle.
3: Yeah. From the basement to the first floor, but you would have to remove the elevator first. It's blocking the tube there.
2: Do you have something to say? Where are you saying
3: it? Here's my blankie. Thanks, Joanne.
4: Well, de nada.
2: De nada. You believe in giants?
3: What do you mean by that?
2: They might be giants.
3: Oh. They are actual sized guys.
2: Yeah, actually.
3: I don't want to Heidi explain anything, but they might be giants, but they're actual sized guys.
2: You got some facts to spit at us?
4: Some facts? I was wondering if y'all talked heavily about Coda Fest yet.
2: No, not yet.
3: I think it's
2: the Cool Kids still? They're playing on Saturday.
4: No, the Cool Kids are early on the Cool School Kids.
2: Yes.
4: Festival of Coda.
2: Tell us about it.
4: I was at the Coda just last night for the first couple of acts.
3: Did they put on a good show? Yeah,
4: they were. It was excellent. The Hanadon Taylor Artet was in fine form.
3: Is there anything you would recommend for the jazz novice?
2: The weekend.
4: The jazz novice.
3: The weekend jazz stuff.
4: Well, here's the thing. So you buy a ticket to, say, Saturday.
3: Yeah.
4: You get to go to everything on Saturday.
3: Oh.
4: You can just, like, spend all day at the Cafe Coda.
3: Well, that's a good place to hang out.
4: Tonight.
2: Why not?
4: Tonight, they have a couple of acts. They have the Eric Jacobson Quartet. They're a little more... I'd say bebop. That's at 7. And then after that, we've got... It's not on this list. Just to mess with me. I'll just have a look.
3: Have a little looky-loo about what's happening.
4: I will.
2: Well,
3: What's happening?
4: Frank Catalano is what's next. That's at 9 o'clock this evening. Fiery saxophone player. And then... Tomorrow, as you mentioned, there's the the Cool School Kids at noon, I believe. Cool School Kids Ensemble right there at noon.
3: Yeah.
4: That is followed by the First Liberation Saxophone Choir at 2, which is a whole raft of different saxophone players being led by our friend Hanadon Taylor.
3: Yeah, right on.
4: And then, of course, you have the Cahil El-Zabar at 7 o'clock and Chico Freeman at 9. Those are going to be some exciting things.
3: Nice.
4: If I could actually, help if Jaguar wants help finding a track by Cahil, I could certainly recommend one.
2: I don't right now.
4: Fine then.
2: I'm trying to keep it upbeat and trying to just keep it going.
4: I hate to break this to you, but Cahil is upbeat.
2: Oh, okay. Well, then maybe. Oh. Yes.
4: Well, then maybe. But we don't have to do it just this second. I'm just pointing out that, we wanted to hear a little bit of Cahil, he's playing 7 o'clock on Saturday.
2: It's going
4: to
2: be fantastic.
4: And
2: one of the best events of the year.
4: His ethnic heritage ensemble.
2: I enjoy all of that. And I enjoy... one of the best events that Cafe Coda puts on of the year is their Coda Fest. So I appreciate you bringing this to the table.
3: Well,
2: and you know what? It's locally owned.
3: That's
2: the other thing. And we want to support locally owned here on WRT.
3: Internationally known, renowned musician.
2: Yeah, exactly.
3: And I don't want to stop.
2: So that I do like.
3: I don't know his thinking when he opened his business, Cafe Coda, Hanadon Taylor, but I imagine some part of it was influenced by the fact that there's a decades-long tradition of WORT supporting all sorts of music that comes here from around the globe.
2: Yeah.
3: We support those festivals that brings those acts there. That's sort
4: it's,
3: of
4: it's a mutual
3: feedback.
4: Thing.
3: Yeah.
2: It is.
4: Mutual, as they
3: it's
4: say.
3: It's mutual.
4: Mutual.
3: 608-256-2001.
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3: And that's what makes our music scene so vibrant, is that mutual relationship.
2: Admiration, right?
4: And you, You can support both the music scene and WRT right now by calling 608-256-2001, making a generous pledge of any amount.
3: WRTFM.org is the place to go.
4: Yeah, online. Or you can go there or on the intertubes.
2: And find us on your favorite app. You know, WRT can be with you anywhere.
3: Anywhere. Yeah. It is your favorite app.
2: Speaking of...
3: Actually, mine is Cheese Curds.
2: Locally owned venues, It is known as the Barrymore Theater. Is hosting. They Might Be Giants.
3: Wait a minute, I stole your.
2: And they are. They're going to be playing there. I believe it's Saturday and Sunday.
3: Double bill.
2: If you can't double catch them bubbles. One night, try to catch them another night. I know tickets were going fast, so I'm not sure where the ticket sales are. I believe the first night was sold out, but Sunday might be still available.
3: Maybe if Sunday sells out, we'll have like a special late night like show that's extra dirty.
2: Yeah. what is the film fest?
3: Hump.
2: Yeah.
4: Hump.
2: Here's the for the kids. Here's Hump. And here's for the adults.
4: Hump for the kids.
2: Here's They Might Be Giants. Anna Ng.
3: Anna Ng.
2: Ng. Oh, that's the phone?
3: Call now.
2: 608. 256-2001. 2001.

0: your forecast for later today. This is the way it's shaping up. Numerous showers and storms continuing Monday. In fact, Detroit, Cleveland, you have a chance of some rain showers. In fact, Philadelphia down right over to Richmond, look for a chance of some rain showers. Meanwhile, Seattle, Portland, you also should look for some rain as the cold front comes on in. Maybe some beneficial amounts, too. Looking now at our temperatures, we will see a definite warming trend this week. Stick its neck a little bit farther to the north, and then we'll see the cold front pass by, so the temperatures are going to start dropping again. Kansas City, 90s for Tuesday, then a slight cool down, 90s a little bit farther to the south. As we see the cold front press on through, their temperatures definitely dropping.
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2: Oh. I don't know if it's still the same, but...
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2: It's weather.
3: Weather.
1: It's Paul Coleman, the weatherman. Athens of the North released an original 90s vaporwave jazz recorded for the U.S. cable TV, the Weather Channel.
2: And now, that was before there was anything known as vaporwave.
1: And Justin, my buddy, said that Widespread Panic was also featured on the Weather Channel for some time. So thank you, Justin.
3: Well, wild. I mean, that seems appropriate.
1: Yeah, yeah. I'm just guessing it was Happy Thoughts is what we heard. But in the background here is a song called Pharaoh by
3: Kahil El-Zabar and his Ethnic Heritage Ensemble.
1: Ethnic Heritage, who are playing tomorrow night.
3: Tomorrow night at 7.
1: Yeah.
3: Over at Final Coda Night Fest. Of Coda Fest, Cafe Coda.
1: Yeah.
3: The address of which is easy to find.
1: Yeah, it's right across from Willie Street Co-op on Willie Street, right, Williamson Street, if for anybody out there. Before that, we heard a band called They Might Be Giants with Anna Eng.
2: From I think it's about a Vietnamese person.
1: Yeah, from their album Lincoln from 1987. They're celebrating many years together and, you know, Grammy, all sorts of nominations. But fantastic live.
2: Huge, long
1: live band,
2: career.
1: Long career.
2: And, you know, if you don't, I don't want to sound like condescending, but if you don't support the things in the community that you love and that bring you joy and information, the things go away.
1: Yes.
3: Things that bring you joy and information. You mean like WORTFM?
2: Like
3: listener-sponsored community radio?
1: Who's calling? 608-256-2001.
2: Who's calling do?
1: Before They Might Be Giants, we heard Teke Teke with Barbara from Shirushi. Shirushi from 2021 on Kill Rock Stars with the Kun Narin Electric Fin Band from Thailand. I'm doing Black Magic Woman from their third album, or three. It came out on Innovative Leisure. We heard Dennis Coffey and the Detroit Guitar Band doing Whole Lot of Love from the 1971 release Evolution, came out on Sussex Records, and Tin Machine before that, Heaven's in Here from Tin Machine, remastered from 1989 on Parlophone. You're all caught up.
2: Yeah, 608-256-2001. We are not, however, caught up monetarily.
1: Not
2: and
1: at all.
2: The show is a finite amount of time. And gosh, we haven't even had one new person who's never pledged before to call.
3: We take pledges from old people,
2: wild.
3: Too.
1: Any pledge, yep. any sort, call you, us. Oh.
2: Oh, heavens.
3: Heavens.
2: Yeah, I must have
3: heavens.
2: Summoned that.
3: Heavens.
1: Lisa
3: heavens.
1: Lotta.
3: Heavens.
1: Lisa Lotta thing. What? What did you say?
3: We got a donation.
1: Night owl?
3: Fried owls?
1: Fry owl.
2: Fried
1: That's it. Thank
2: owl.
1: You. Thank you, Lisa. We got fry owl.
3: We got a donation.
1: What? From
2: Yay.
1: Who?
3: From Mouse.
1: Mouse.
2: Mouse.
3: Mouse. A generous donation.
2: I won't even say eek. Well, I appreciate that, and I know that the whole station does, and that Mouse is a model citizen of this community
1: and
2: has brought so much value and
3: Mouse
2: likes wonder.
3: Likes the real Jaguar,
2: yep.
3: Heidi and Joanne.
2: Oh,
1: awesome.
2: So, nice.
3: Clearly.
1: And Mouse,
2: this is a new show
1: taste.
2: Now.
1: Mouse in the house, yes.
3: So Mouse gave us a generous pledge. You can join Mouse.
1: You say eek, I say ah.
3: Ah.
2: Ah. Oh, thank you so much, Mouse.
3: They also get to the chopper.
2: Oh, yeah,
1: oh,
2: they do.
1: Christy!
2: Hail Christy. Rest in power.
1: Predator.
3: So thank you, Mouse, for your generous pledge. We need people to join Mouse. Join the mice.
2: You know, that's the power of mice.
3: By calling 608-256-2001. Making a generous pledge of any amount. I always like to remind everybody that it's a pledge.
1: It's a pledge.
2: You're a promise.
3: I just spent my last $20. Then, you know, and you're waiting till that deal goes through or whatever. Then, by all means, pay us after.
1: A little Grateful Dead? Oh, reference there.
3: Yeah.
1: I could join.
3: Sure.
1: I like it.
3: I'm sure it was.
2: Oh. Wow.
1: 608-256. Wait. That will go through.
2: I don't know my Grateful Dead.
1: You like my Grateful Dead impression?
3: Three of us, I think.
1: Do you have a Grateful Dead impression?
3: No.
2: No.
1: That's another one.
2: 608-256-2001.
1: In the back.
2: Are there any other bands you'd like us to do impressions of or not?
1: Cahiles El Zabar with the Ethnic Heritage Ensemble at 7 o'clock. Part of Coda Fest tomorrow night in the background. This is a song called Pharaoh. 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I've only got about, 49 more minutes. So call now, 608-256-2001.
3: More like 39.
1: I should say not you. You are the listener, and you can change this.
3: Let's hear a phone ringing. That might be someone calling 608-256-2001.
2: But it might also just be support. Business.
3: Business. And also, I have
2: so
3: to remind
2: we need
3: people
2: you
3: they
2: to
3: can
2: call for our pleasure.
3: They can also pledge online, wrtfm.org.

0: What, you don't wanna? 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No thing. Cool thing you are donating.
1: What do you say?
2: I don't think so.
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1: I don't think I wanna. We should
0: I wanna I donate.
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0: Donate to WRT 89.9 FM. WORT. Come on.
3: You do
0: now.
3: Wanna.
0: That's the.
1: You do wanna.
3: Everybody's doing it.
0: Sonic Youth.
1: You do think so.
3: Sonic Youth.
0: Cool thing from their album Goo, also included on Hits for Squares.
3: Hits for Squares.
0: It's a compilation picked by other bands. That one was picked by this band called Radiohead. Because I've heard of them. It has the best guitar
3: riff.
0: Popular
3: with the kids.
0: Best drumming and best lyric. Because it is sexy, lazy, and doesn't give a... And because it just got Chuck D to fill up a dat with cliches and played in the background. That's how to make a record. It's the first single from 1990's Goo. Was inspired by Kim interviewing LL Cool J for a national music magazine. It was recorded at Green Street Studio, the same time Public Enemy were recording Fear of the Black Planet. The lyrics, enamored by the song's masculine subject, are cut through with a feminist eye and the united front of Chuck D's and Kim G's call and response in the song's breakdown. There
3: Wait,
0: you
3: is
0: go.
3: Is Radiohead still talking?
0: Yes. Yes, it is
1: they
0: I.
1: Still speak.
0: It is I, the real Jaguar. Yeah,
3: for some reason, that reminded me of the Tribe 8 cover of Radar Love.
0: Yeah,
1: nice.
0: Yeah.
3: I think that needs to be played.
0: I got to see Tribe 8 cut up dildos on stage.
3: Nice. I've seen them multiple times.
0: Yeah. Tribe 8. Long live Tribe 8. I think they've actually Tribe 8. Yeah, not Lunatics. I'm thinking of Lunatics too.
3: It was a completely different band.
0: Yeah, Tribe 8 was definitely. Yeah. Lunatics were more or less like Texas glamour female. Like,
3: sure, I'll take your word for it.
0: Band anyway.
3: Tribe 8 was classic.
1: Hey,
3: punk.
1: Give us a call here at 608-256-2001 or visit us online at WRTFM.org.
0: Thanks to Mouse. Thanks to the Bad Sister Heidi. Thanks to Joanne.
1: And thanks to Carl.
0: And Carl.
1: Who
0: Little
1: says,
0: Carl Strange.
3: I had Tribe 8 autograph my breasts once.
1: Oh, heavens.
0: Right.
3: Yeah.
1: That's nice.
3: Good times.
0: That's how you do it. And Heidi sat on the Bob Log Third's lap for boob scotch.
1: I did. Speaking I planned out breasts. A whole boob scotch appropriate outfit so that only Bob Log
0: would pick you.
1: Would experience my
3: is
1: boobs.
3: It, is it like
1: because
3: hopscotch?
1: I am a classy woman.
0: Did you go see Bob Log or
1: I've seen Bob Log. I haven't seen him this year. Yeah, he's been in the area a couple times.
0: He was over at X-Ray Arcade.
1: It's on Sundays, and he plays last. And He was also at the Goose in Dubuque.
0: They make you go to work on Mondays. I know how that
3: work.
0: We heard Sonic Youth, Cool Thing. We heard Flaming Groovy, Shake Some Action from Backtracks. It's also from Shake Your Action, Shake Some Action. We heard Black Flag with Loose Nut from Wasted Again 1986 on SST. And April March going out to Mouse with Chick Habit.
1: From
0: the Grindhouse, Quentin Tarantino's Death Proof soundtrack from Motion Pictures on Warner Music 2007. 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
1: So we'd like to thank Carl who says, thanks for all you do from Carl and Barbara.
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1: Floyd, Who Cooks for You and Democracy Now! 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
1: 256-2001. There's also an archive.
3: So they appreciate. Oh, well. But, you know.
1: And the archive.
3: The rest of the cell block has the control of the radio at other times.
1: That's another thing that we have to pay money for.
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4: FBC Live presents meow. Modest Mouse with Caroline Rose on Tuesday, September 29th at the Sylvie. Modest Mouse was formed in 1992 in Washington by singer Isaac Brock, drummer Jeremiah Green, and bassist Eric Judy. Their distinctive blend of indie rock, alternative rock, and experimental influences gained a following with albums such as The Lonesome Crowded West and The Moon in Antarctica. Their breakthrough came in 2004 with Good News for People Who Love Bad News, which featured the hit single Float On. Over the years and numerous lineup changes, Modest Mouse remains the vehicle of Isaac Brock, who continues to steer the band in new directions. Opener Caroline Rose is a singer-songwriter from Long Island. More information about this show is at thesylvie.com. FPC Live presents Modest Mouse with Caroline Rose on Tuesday, September 29th at The Sylvie. 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

0: one and only Bread and Puppet Circus is back to confront our upside-down situation. With stilt dancers, papier-mâché beasts of all sizes, and a riotous brass band, the Upside Down World Circus is an urgent spectacle of protest and celebration. Currently on a nationwide tour, Bread and Puppet will be in Mazomanie, Wisconsin for one show only on Friday, October 2nd at 6:30 p.m. Advance tickets are available, and no one will be turned away for lack of funds. Tune into the Access Hour on Monday, September 28th at 7 p.m. to learn more about this amazing political puppet theater and hear some stories from the road. Hosts Jacob Mills and Marsha Miquelon of the Wild Rumpus Circus will be speaking with some of the puppeteers and musicians who are currently on tour, as well as sharing their own experiences as lifelong performers, educators, and arts instigators.
1: Fun stuff there.
2: Instigation.
1: But wonderful sourdough bread, great puppetry.
3: Sourdough puppetry.
1: Speaking of sourdough puppetry, Quintron's come in to the Gamma Ray. On the 11th.
2: I have my tickets already.
1: I think it's Wristwatch is also playing.
2: I think so.
1: And I'll be DJing in between. I'm so psyched.
2: Oh, huzzah.
1: I'm so psyched. And
2: a place to put my coat. Thank you.
1: Yeah. Quintron and Miss Pussycat are going
2: to
1: be back in town, part of this puppet conference in Stoughton, I believe.
2: Oh.
1: But they're going to be playing a live set that all can attend, the public, not just the puppet masters.
3: Not just the non-public.
1: So
3: I'm curious as to whether I want to hear something from Immodest Mouse.
1: Okay. That's your band.
2: You can
1: that's
2: smell my, that tea. Yeah. But
3: no, my band is Sharp Stick in the Eye.
1: And then come see In Modest Mouse on State Street near you.
2: Yeah, that's it.
1: Interpretations by Joanne of Modest Mouse.
3: Sure. Sounds great.
1: From 1991.
3: So the main thing that people should be calling up and pledging for on this here show?
2: Music.
3: Music. It's music. So I wonder what we have up next from the real Jaguar on the wheels of steel.
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3: Well, ORG.
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3: ORG?
1: In the back. ORG. Yeah, I heard somebody say ORG the other day.
2: It's my favorite. FM.
1: Yeah. In the background, this is the band called the Dandy Warhols.
3: FM.
1: Song called Solid. Another show coming tonight. One of the better shows coming to the Sylvie, in my opinion, is this. I got some music coming up.
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1: Oh, yeah, I played this.
4: On Friday, September
2: 25th. Yeah.
3: Been done.
2: We're pretty excited about this, as you can tell.
4: Daptone recording artists, The Sacred Souls.
1: Well, let's get right into it.
2: We can't contain our excitement.
3: Come on, let's do it.
1: Here's La La.
4: To the masses. Complete with
1: if you've been hearing like my joy for cumbia Latin music, La Loma really captures that. Here's 72 Monte Carlo by La Loma.
3: Meanwhile, pledge.

0: It's like the Womack sisters on the Daptone label.
1: Whoa.
0: Just came out, self-titled record. So for Bobby Womack's daughter, it's one of those sisters, and maybe all of them.
1: One of the Womacks.
0: Maybe all of them.
2: I don't know the family well, but they are talented and
1: wait, they're the Womack sisters,
2: wonderful.
1: And one of them is a Bobby Womack's daughter.
0: That's right.
1: My guess is that would make the lot of them.
0: Song's called Chauffeur, playing tonight at the Sylvie.
2: Of them might be stepsisters.
0: With the band, Sacred Souls, who we heard right before that, with Trade of Hearts from their self-titled record, came out on Penrose, and also Daptone, and La Lome.
1: Some cumbia.
0: Los Angeles League of Musicians with 72 Monte Carlo from their self-titled record. Also, the Los Angeles League of Musicians came out on La Lome Records, also a Verve and many other.
2: Everywhere.
0: And we heard the Dandy Warhols with Solid. Hey, you're all caught up. You are listening to WORT 89.9 FM. Big shout out to the other Mr. T. Bad Sister Heidi.
1: You mean the one from the one from the A team?
2: Yeah. No, he's from the B team.
0: Yeah. Do we have any?
2: It's the other Mr. T.
1: I thought that was the one. Mr. T.
0: Do we have anybody else to thank?
2: No.
1: We can thank everybody again. Thanks, Carl. Thanks, Mouse. Thanks, Gary. Thanks, other people.
0: Yeah.
2: Thanks, Tim and John.
1: Robin.
2: Thanks, you too.
0: I'm refreshing this online donation. Nope. No online.
1: You have like 3 minutes.
0: Oh, don't worry. You have democracy now
1: to call
0: coming,
1: and pledge.
2: Maybe that's
0: up.
2: What you're waiting
0: you're
2: for.
0: You're all waiting
2: well, right
0: to,
2: on.
0: To
1: yeah.
0: To
1: if
0: donate.
1: You'd like to forsake us, then by all means, call after 3 minutes.
0: Yeah.
1: The phone number is 608-256-2001. You probably already know that.
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0: Your 4G. And that's...
2: Stand up for your rights, people. 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
1: radio. 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
2: And the First Amendment.
0: WORTFM.org. ORG. Speaking of people who were pledging their support to Frog Moon, we got the Frogs... little and also well-known band from Milwaukee, from the a compilation, or actually...
2: It's a re-release.
0: It's a re-release.
1: Not to be mistaken for the Trogs.
0: A Little Foreign Leisure record. It includes bonus tracks. It's also the 30th anniversary double LP on random colored vinyl. Lots
2: my
0: of vinyl.
2: My Daughter the Broad.
0: Yes, My Daughter the Broad. My Daughter the
2: Broad. That's
0: what
2: my father says.
0: Yeah. Yeah, A Little Foreign Leisure record. My Daughter the Broad. Name of the record. Here's a song they call Stand Up For Your Rights, going into democracy now. Thanks everybody who pledged.
1: Thanks everybody who's about to pledge in the next minute and a half.
0: And continue pledging throughout this pledge.
1: Yeah, them too.
0: We'll see you next week. Thank you, Bad Sister Heidi. Thank you, Joanne.
1: Oh, you have alcohol.
0: Hosts of various radio shows.
1: And stuff.
0: Yeah, it's not Petrichor. Is it Petrichor?
1: No.
2: No, it's Fire Worship.
0: Fire Worship, thank you. With the one...
1: We have someone to thank, by the way.
0: The one show that needs bleeped out with the
2: Cass, thank you. Oh, I'm sorry. Mateo.
0: Mateo, awesome. Thank you, Mateo.
2: Nice.
0: Shout out to Rooted.
2: Nice pass, Mateo.
0: Yeah. And anything they like?
2: Who Cooks For You, Positive Vibrations, and La Junta.
0: Here's the thank you, Cass.
1: Thanks, Cass.
0: Thank you, Mateo. And we got somebody else on the radio, so maybe we'll cut into democracy now. Here's the Frogs as we get into it. Have a great weekend, folks. There's so much to do. Go out there and do it. Happy birthday to anybody I missed.
1: Do everything.
0: Yeah, do it all.

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1: Welcome to Democracy Now!, democracynow.org, The War and Peace Report. I'm Amy Goodman in London. In northern Ethiopia, Tigrayan separatists have seized control of three regional airports and launched heavy artillery attacks on government forces. The fighting erupted in Tigray Wednesday and has spread to the Afar and Amhara regions. A leader of the Tigray People's Liberation Front told the AFP news agency, quote, "We're in the situation of full-blown war now," unquote. It's the worst fighting in Ethiopia since the government and Tigray rebels agreed to a ceasefire in 2022, ending a two-year civil war that displaced millions of people, triggered a famine, and left 600,000 people dead, according to African Union estimates. Venezuela's interim leader, Delcy Rodriguez, delivered a first address to the UN General Assembly since the U.S. abduction of Venezuelan President Nicolas Maduro back in January. Rodriguez vowed Venezuela would hold elections at the right moment. Meanwhile, many in Caracas are demanding the return of opposition leader Maria Corina Machado, who's been blocked from entering Venezuela three times. Machado's largely been sidelined by U.S. officials after Maduro's abduction, even though she once had a friendly relationship with Trump as she pressured the U.S. to topple Venezuela's government by force. She also gave President Trump her Nobel Peace Prize. This is an opposition supporter in Caracas.
2: Unfortunately, the hand of Donald Trump is involved here. It is regrettable, but that's how it is. We are not fools. We notice what is happening. They are saying there is a change. My God, what change? Salaries are still the same. Hospitals still have no supplies. Political prisoners are still imprisoned. So what is the change? I don't see it.
1: The Senate has voted narrowly to reject a war powers resolution compelling President Trump to end attacks on Iran. The resolution failed in a vote of 49 to 50, with four Republicans voting in favor and Pennsylvania Senator John Fetterman, the lone Democrat, in opposition. The House and Senate previously approved a war powers resolution in June, but the White House ignored it, arguing it infringed on President Trump's powers as commander-in-chief. President Trump and First Lady Melania Trump hosted Chinese President Xi Jinping for a state dinner at the White House Thursday with executives from some of the largest U.S. companies in attendance. The guest list included Elon Musk, the world's wealthiest person, Amazon founder Jeff Bezos, OpenAI CEO Sam Altman, Google's Sundar Pichai, Meta's Mark Zuckerberg, NVIDIA's Jensen Huang, Microsoft's CEO Satya Nadella, and Apple's former CEO Tim Cook. Forbes reports the billionaires attending the dinner hold a combined worth of more than $2.4 trillion. They've nearly doubled their wealth since Trump won a second presidential term in 2024. In more news from Washington, the Trump administration allowed reporters from CNN, MS Now, and Politico back into the White House around noon on Thursday, 12 hours after a Trump-appointed federal judge reversed a ban on the three media outlets. However, by Thursday evening, a TV pool that provides video coverage of White House events remained suspended, with networks promising to boycott pool coverage until CNN's participation is restored. On Thursday evening, President Trump lashed out at CNN and MS Now on a social media site, blasting the networks for failing to provide live coverage of his meeting with President Xi Jinping. Meanwhile, an Iowa judge has dismissed President Trump's lawsuit against pollster Ann Selzer and the Des Moines Register over a poll that showed Kamala Harris narrowly leading Trump in Iowa on the eve of the 2024 election. Trump went on to win Iowa 56-43%. Judge Scott Beatty rejected Trump's claim that the poll constituted a defective product, writing, quote, "Simply labeling the poll a product does not change the analysis. The rights protected by the First Amendment are not a word game," he said. In more media news, the merger of Paramount and Warner Brothers Discovery is on hold again, despite settlements reached earlier this week among Paramount, the Writers Guild, and a dozen state attorneys general. On Thursday, a U.S. district judge in California declined to immediately approve the consent decree after advocacy groups filed an emergency motion seeking more time to file a formal challenge to the media mega merger. A lawyer with the Committee for the First Amendment, one of the groups opposing the $111 billion deal, said, quote, "The consent decree fails to meaningfully address or mitigate the harms that'll be caused by this monopoly merger to the entertainment industry, diverse storytelling, independent filmmaking, consumer interests, a free press, First Amendment rights, and fundamentally democracy," unquote. Meanwhile, Semaphore reports Paramount Skydance executives, including CEO David Ellison, asked trillionaire Elon Musk to join a team of equity investors in the media giant. David Ellison's father, Oracle founder Larry Ellison, previously invested $1 billion in Musk's hostile takeover of Twitter and served on Tesla's board of directors. Democrats on the House Oversight Committee are demanding answers from the Trump administration after whistleblowers described dangerous conditions and illegal practices inside the Miramar ICE jail in Florida. In a letter to the acting director of ICE and the Homeland Security Inspector General, Congress members Robert Garcia, Benny Thompson, and Maxwell Frost write, quote, "ICE is detaining people, including men, women, families, and elderly people with chronic medical conditions, for days to weeks in abusive and life-threatening conditions, including overcrowded cells, prolonged shackling, inadequate access to medical care and hygiene, insufficient food, and limited to no legal access. ICE is simultaneously attempting to cover up these horrific practices," unquote, the lawmakers wrote. Miramar at one point held 342 people instead of its maximum capacity of 50. And in Spain, thousands of protesters have taken to the streets of Madrid and other cities across Spain amidst outcry over the eviction of an 87-year-old woman from her home. Mari Carmen Abascal resided in her apartment for most of her life for more than 70 years. A developer bought the apartment building, more than tripling her rent to over $1,800. That's more than Mari Carmen's monthly state pension of about $1,500. On Wednesday, police arrived at the residence, broke down the door of her home, forcibly removing her on a stretcher. She was reportedly given about 30 minutes to pack her essentials. As Mari Carmen was driven away in an ambulance, supporters shouted, "You're not alone." She remained hospitalized Thursday. Her eviction has renewed anger over Spain's worsening housing affordability crisis and calls for the government of Spanish Prime Minister Pedro Sanchez to enact stronger policies to protect tenants. This is a university employee speaking from Madrid.
3: "It's simply the best illustration. It shows exactly what these evictions in the service of big business are all about. What lies ahead is a continued pursuit of profit at the expense of a basic right. Right now, there is a great deal of pain and a great deal of anger, but we're going to keep fighting."
1: And those are some of the headlines.
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5: Alex Wilding White. 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
5: It's been a pretty rough time for community radio, college radio, public radio, all the non-commercial sector of the broadcasting spectrum, as it were, coming under attack from various policies from the administration in Washington. 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
4: Very easy.
5: And I guarantee you, folks, it'll make you feel a whole lot better about what it is that you're listening to.
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1: This is Democracy Now!, democracynow.org, The War and Peace Report. I'm Amy Goodman, today broadcasting from London, where the film about Democracy Now!, Steal the Story, Please!, is playing throughout the weekend in theaters. You can check our website at democracynow.org. I'll be speaking along with the Oscar-nominated director after each film screening. Israeli Prime Minister Benjamin Netanyahu addressed the United Nations General Assembly Thursday. In a few minutes, we'll play excerpts of his address and get reaction from former Israeli peace negotiator Daniel Levy, who's at the UN right now. But first, to the streets outside the United Nations, where hundreds of protesters called on world leaders to stop arming Israel and to end the genocide in Gaza. Democracy Now!'s Amber Gagarian was there.
6: For spitting in the face of truth. Stop arming Israel!
7: Ahead of Israeli Prime Minister Benjamin Netanyahu's speech at the United Nations on Thursday, hundreds of demonstrators led by Jewish Voice for Peace staged a sit-in protest in New York City, stopping traffic for more than an hour just three blocks away from the UN's headquarters. Over 100 protesters were arrested. Prominent figures such as actors Susan Sarandon, Elliot Page, Hannah Einbinder, and Cynthia Nixon attended the protest. Democracy Now! Spoke with some of the congressional candidates and elected officials who were there. This is Daria Lisa Avila Chevalier, a Democratic nominee for Congress from New York City.
8: I'm here with so many New Yorkers to demand that Netanyahu be held accountable. He's currently wanted by the ICC. And the irony is that so many New Yorkers here today will likely be the ones facing arrest and not the person wanted for war crimes and crimes against humanity before the very body that he's set to speak in front of.
7: This is Chris Robb, a Democratic nominee for Congress from Philadelphia.
9: We got to speak up. And for those of us who are going to Congress, we have a responsibility to speak up for all those folks who are on the right side of history but do not have enough people in Congress holding people like him to account. We are complicit in those atrocities. We are funding that genocide. We are showing up on the front lines, letting people know we see them, we care, we stand in solidarity with the people of Palestine and all over the Middle East who are victims of this extraordinary regime that's working with Israel, because I'm talking about the Trump regime, and I'm talking about all those that complicit in this genocide. We have to speak up. We have to acknowledge and affirm that Benjamin Netanyahu is a war criminal. He should be in The Hague, not the UN.
7: This is Abir Kawas, a Democratic nominee for New York State Senate.
8: Because Benjamin Netanyahu, who is the architect of a genocide that has been going on over 3 years, the Palestinian people, feels entitled enough to be welcomed onto the world stage. And we are letting him know that he is not welcome in New York.
7: This is Stephanie Fox, the executive director of Jewish Voice for Peace.
10: I'm the executive
8: executive director of Jewish Voice for Peace, and we are here as Netanyahu makes his way to the UN, an institution built to prevent the exact atrocities he's perpetrating right this minute.
10: These people risking arrest to make that point.
8: It's the very least we can do in this moment, as it's 3 years of genocide rages on, backed fully by U.S. government, and the complicity starts right here in the U.S. It's absolutely our responsibility to demand that that impunity end and be replaced with accountability.
1: Thanks to Amba Gagarian and Hannah Elias for that report outside the United Nations. At least 104 people were arrested, including 9 elected officials and congressional and other candidates. Arrests included Democratic congressional nominee Daria Lisa Avila Chevalier, actor Hannah Einbender, author Glennon Doyle, whistleblower Chelsea Manning, Democratic State Senator nominee Avar Kuas, and Democratic State Assembly member David Orkin. Over 20 New York City and state representatives participated in the demonstrations. This is Democracy Now!, democracynow.org. I'm Amy Goodman. We are broadcasting from London. As the protest took place outside the United Nations, Israeli Prime Minister Benjamin Netanyahu delivered a defiant speech to a half-empty chamber at the United Nations General Assembly Thursday after dozens of delegations walked out in protest at the start of his address. Netanyahu assailed his critics as anti-Semites and lavished praise on President Trump for joining Israel's strikes on Iran.
11: Against the barbarians, we've had no greater partner than President Trump. I thank him. I thank him for his bold leadership. He boldly confronted an enormous danger to America, Israel, and the world.
1: In his speech, Israeli Prime Minister Benjamin Netanyahu also lashed out at his critics, including New York City Mayor Zoran Mamdani.
11: Mr. Mamdani, you tried to stop me from coming here. You tried to silence me. Well, you can't silence me. You can't silence the truth. And here's the simple truth. Here's a simple truth. Israel didn't commit genocide. Israel prevented genocide. And that's exactly what Mr. Mamdani's Hamas buddies would have done to us had we not stopped them. They would have killed every last one of us.
1: For more, we go now to the United Nations, where we're joined by Daniel Levy, president of the U.S. Middle East Project, a former Israeli peace negotiator under Israeli Prime Ministers Ehud Barak and Yitzhak Rabin. Welcome to Democracy Now! It's strange, Daniel, for you to be in New York and for me to be in London, where you usually are. But if you can start off by overall responding to Netanyahu's address.
12: Well, this was the grotesque figure that we have become familiar with on the international stage, and we saw that in all its appalling lack of profundity yesterday here on this stage. I would say, Amy, that we understandably focus on the person of Netanyahu, but this goes so much deeper. We may not have him on the stage next year. We'll see what happens in the Israeli elections. But the sad truth is, it's not just about Netanyahu, that human rights for Palestinians, that a change in approach and policy, that ending genocide, apartheid and occupation are not on the ballot in Israel's election. No Zionist party is standing on a fundamentally different platform. And perhaps it's easy to understand why, when Netanyahu can get away with this, when Israel is treated with impunity, where you have, look, you had more leaders here talking in quite a strong way about their opposition to what Israel is doing, but that needs to be translated into action if we're going to see change. There's a meeting today here that I will be joining of the Hague Group, led by South Africa, to hold Israel accountable, to have an arms embargo so Israel can't continue these crimes, to stop complicity of states in Israel's illegal occupation, illegal settlements. But unless you see those measures, I don't think we're going to see change. And of course, it's unsurprising that Netanyahu should offer the kinds of words he did when just a couple of days previously, the president of the United States stood there and talked about annihilating Iran. And when elsewhere in the building, you've had equally grotesque presentations by Kushner, Blair, the guy they've appointed as governor of Gaza, Mladenov, who have been offering us these slideshows of how you're going to privatize construction projects in Gaza when the daily suffering, killing, prevention of desperately needed supplies for Palestinians, the continued occupation of Israel there, that's all ongoing. So what I'm saying is, yes, the grotesque person of Netanyahu, but let's also understand why he can get away with it. It's the impunity that so many are complicit in.
1: In his speech in the United Nations General Assembly, Netanyahu downplayed violent settlers in the West Bank as young juvenile delinquents. This is what he said.
11: They try to murder us. Thousands of attempts per year on families, peaceful families driving along the roads. They shoot at pregnant women. They shoot entire families. Of course, none of this is covered in the international press or in the social media. None of it. None of it. What they cover is a handful of young juvenile delinquents, about 150 in number, who go or throw stones, who chop down olive trees. Occasionally they do. They fire up. They lit some fires. I can't stand that. I won't stand for vigilantism. We're a country of law. So we put our shin bet on them.
1: Danielle Levy, can you respond to what Netanyahu is, how he is describing the settlers on the West Bank?
12: Well, it's very on brand for him to take this to its most extreme place by calling this a handful of juvenile delinquents. But actually,

0: infrastructure, to water, to sewage. So this isn't about a few juvenile delinquents, and it's also not a broader question of settler violence. This is the policy of the government of Israel. And shortly after that, if I may, Amy, he then turned, not only, look, this was a domestic election broadcast in many respects, okay? Israel's in an election, it was hot primetime TV. But he then turned beyond the Israeli electorate and he turned to Jews around the world. And this is really important because he said Jews should be proud of what Israel is doing. And you know what?
1: We
0: are seeing increasingly. Can I finish the thought? But carry on, Amy,
1: yes.
0: Sorry.
1: No, go ahead.
0: Sure, I just want us to acknowledge here that there is nothing in what Israel is doing for Jewish people to feel proud of. That's not a Jewish ethic, that's not a Jewish value, and that is why, whether it's Jewish Voice for Peace and others, and you were just referencing their demonstration, that is why there is an ever-growing and more significant cohort of Jewish people saying, do not claim to speak in our name. What you are doing is a blip in Jewish history. And actually what you told us yesterday and what you proved to us is that the Zionist project, as you have lived it out, is not only a moral failure, but it is a practical failure. Because Netanyahu kept repeating, we will win, we have no choice, permanent war. You do have a choice. You can end occupation, apartheid, and genocide. And Jews around the world, whether New York or anywhere else, have a choice not to align with those policies. And that's why you see that more Jews are aligned with the mayor of New York, who Netanyahu gave a tirade against. And we saw Mayor Mamdani with his dignity and his profound humanity with his video of planting an olive tree with Palestinian family. More Jews align with Mayor Mamdani than they do with that grotesque character and the policies that he represents, Netanyahu.
1: Daniel Levy, I want to thank you for being with us. President of the U.S. Middle East Project, former Israeli peace negotiator under two Israeli prime ministers, Ehud Barak and Yitzhak Rabin. Coming up, Varsha Gandakota, executive secretary of the Hay Group, now sitting outside the United Nations. Stay with us.
2: And we are back. I just want to say personally, I am so grateful to have Wart here in Madison, that we get to have coverage. We get to have Democracy Now and coverage like that, that you were just listening to, that you really don't get anywhere else on the radio, on your television. And unless you're looking in the right places, a lot of online spaces, you don't get coverage like that.
3: And it's still important because in this ever-changing digital broadcast and audio world, it's nice to have resources like this that you can count on that are always there, because everything is just changing, and sometimes it changes a little bit too quickly, but Amy Goodman is always there, and that show will always be here as long as there's WORT. And we will always have WORT when people call in with their support. And you can do that at 608-256-2001, or you can go online at WORTFM.org. We have lots of ways of being able to say thank you for your pledge. Everything from a bumper sticker at the $20 level, baseball-style cap at the $100 level, T-shirt also at the $100 level. But the important thing is that your pledge of support helps to keep this station alive. Mm-hmm. As they say, the best premium is what it is that you're listening to right here on mm-hmm. WORT.
2: Yeah, our goal for this hour is $100. So if you are listening and you've thought in previous pledge drives, oh, I'll pledge, and then you forget about it, or, you know, I'll get around to it. Just pick up the phone right now, 608-256-2001. If you pledge for the $100 level, you can get a very cool T-shirt. And along, when you're wearing that T-shirt, you can know that not only did you get us to our goal this hour, but you are an important part of the collective that keeps WORT running and broadcasting 24 hours a day here in Madison.
3: Lots of different ways of being able to make that pledge. Lots of different ways of being able to pay for that pledge. Maybe you can do it in one lump sum. Maybe you'd like to break it up into 12 equal smaller bits that can be paid over the course of the year. We have the Evergreen mm-hmm. program, which enables you to do that. And our phone answerers will give you the details on that if you're interested. But no matter what you choose, no matter which mode or method you choose to make your pledge to WRT, it's important.

0: 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So why don't you pick up the phone, 608-256-2001 or WORTFM.org.
1: Yeah, and I know those folks who do the budgeting for the station really appreciate those evergreen donations because it keeps things constant, keeps things a little steadier. 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
0: 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I'm on Monday afternoons, 3 hours of jazz on Monday afternoon. 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
1: I'm in good company.
0: So I've seen it all, and I've had my hands in a lot of different pots here at WORT, so I know what it is that this provides to the community. 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
2: This is Democracy Now!, democracynow.org, War and Peace Report. I'm Amy Goodman. I'm here in London in the UK. At the United Nations in New York this week, President Trump repeated his attacks on the International Criminal Court and urged other nations to pull out of the ICC.
3: The United States is equally opposed to the out-of-control institution known as the International Criminal Court. We will never allow U.S. service members or anyone else to be investigated or given show trials by an anti-American tribunal with no jurisdiction over us. They're an evil group of people. I call on all nations that are members of the ICC to officially resign from this rogue institution immediately.
2: Trump's speech came just a month after the U.S. imposed sanctions on the president of the ICC and a senior prosecutor who was part of the team that issued an arrest warrant for Israeli Prime Minister Benjamin Netanyahu for crimes against humanity in Gaza. The United States is reportedly preparing new sanctions on the entire International Criminal Court itself, as well as entities that cooperate with it. While President Trump's attacking the ICC, a coalition of nations has formed the Hague Group to defend international law in solidarity with the people of Palestine. The Hague Group was established last year by 8 countries: Bolivia, Colombia, Cuba, Honduras, Malaysia, Namibia, Senegal, and South Africa. We're joined now by Varsha Gandhikota, Executive Secretary of the Hague Group, also the Co-General Coordinator of Progressive International. We thank you so much for being with us, Varsha. There you are outside the United Nations. If you can start off by talking about this direct threat on the ICC, on the International Criminal Court, and respond to what President Trump said in his UN address.
4: Thanks for having me, Amy. It's an absolute low point for the sacred grounds of the United Nations that President Trump has shown up here and attacked the international legal order. And this isn't the first time that he's done it. We've seen these attacks on the ICJ, we've seen these attacks on UNRWA, we've seen attacks on UN special rapporteurs like Francesca Albanese. But this particular announcement about sanctioning the court as a whole, its bank accounts, its software, its staff, its officials, wherever they may be in the world, is an absolute low point, but opens a clear opportunity for all of the other countries in the world to rise up, to use the tools at their disposal within national legislations, like blocking statutes that exist in China, that exist in the European Union, that exist for countries across the Global South, to create alternate payments, to create alternate softwares, to halt the effect of unilateral bullying from the United Nations and the United States.
2: How does this differ, Varsha, from individual people associated with the International Criminal Court being sanctioned, which has made it very difficult for them? We should say the International Criminal Court and the International Court of Justice. But now what this would mean for the entire court system at The Hague.
4: In practice, Amy, we're not talking about a few individuals, but anyone and any institution across the world that cooperates with the court, essentially coming into what is a giant dragnet of U.S. sanctions. It could be a researcher in a civil society organization. It could be a trade unionist calling for accountability. It could be a journalist that writes something that's picked up by an ICC judge and used in a judgment. It could be a journalist reporting on cases inside the ICC. It's essentially a giant dragnet that's meant to send out a chilling effect on anyone that is hoping to hold war criminals to account. But furthermore, we know that this impunity will not be limited to the ICC, will not be limited to just the ICJ or the Hague. We know that this is about a message that is sent across the world that friends who of powerful countries will never be held to account for crimes against humanity, for war crimes that they commit.
2: I want to go to South Africa's foreign minister, Ronald Lamola, who spoke earlier this week at the historic Riverside Church in New York City. It's where Dr. King gave his address a year to the day before he was assassinated, his speech against the war in Vietnam. Lamola spoke about South Africa's commitment to the Palestinian cause and the need for international solidarity to end Israel's genocide. South Africa's co-chair of the Hay Group. This is an excerpt of what the South African foreign minister said.
5: After years of pushing and marching, ordinary people across the world compelled the international community to declare apartheid a crime against humanity in South Africa. More than 8 years since its adoption, the UN Charter's principles of fundamental human rights, the dignity and the worth of every person, and the equal rights of nations, large and small, are more important than ever before. When we approach the ICJ, the UN's principal judicial organ, to challenge Israel's violation of the Genocide Convention, we did so as part of our commitment to upholding and defending international law and multilateral institutions. We acted because we knew what the global solidarity can do. In so doing, we summoned the same global solidarity that broke apartheid in South Africa to help dismantle the apartheid under which Palestinians continue to live. We chose to act because democratic South Africa was made possible by multitudes of ordinary people who heard and answered our call for freedom in our lifetime. We acted to stop Israel's impunity and to secure justice for a people suffering a live-stream genocide that you see in real times in your fingertips. This has not been a solitary journey because of all of you. Many countries, some of whose representatives are here today, have joined this effort to put a stop to the destruction of the Palestinian life. The Hague Group embodies that solidarity, camaraderie, and shared conviction that concrete action is needed to uphold an international order based on the rule of law. In the face of grave injustice, silence is complicity. As one of the 20th century's greatest beneficiaries of international solidarity, we have no choice but to act despite trial and tribulations and challenges that we face as a result of our choices to act in defense of humanity. We carry this challenge as a badge of honor. Today we declare that indeed we are many. Our numbers are growing. We will not move, and we shall not be moved.

0: We continue to sing this anthem of resistance and solidarity because we know that nothing is more unsettling to injustice than collective voices that refuse to be silenced. Let me conclude by borrowing another rallying cry from the people of Sophiatown in South Africa, who a little over 70 years ago took racial segregation head on and declared in the face of apartheid bulldozers, "We will not move. Ons dakni, ons pola hier. Amandla." All power. All power. All power. Amandla. Away to. Amandla. Away to. Thank you very much.
1: South Africa's foreign minister, Ronald Lamola, speaking Monday at the historic Riverside Church in New York City. He was speaking in front, next to a sign, "We shall not be moved," which was the theme of the night. Among those who spoke was independent senator, Democratic Socialist Bernie Sanders of Vermont. To hear an excerpt of that speech, you can go to democracynow.org. Varsha Gandakota, you're head of the Hague Group. You're meeting inside the United Nations today. In this last 30 seconds, the point of this meeting and who will be there?
2: This meeting is an extraordinary meeting in defense of international law. Amy, you mentioned that we began as a group of nine nations in January 2025. Today, it will be nearly 40 countries meeting to ask what are the three significant shifts that we need to make, from complicity to compliance, from impunity to accountability, and towards a new multilateralism. Exactly as Foreign Minister Ronald Lamola mentioned in his speech at Riverside Church, we want to win the victory similar to the victory against the South African apartheid regime, through a UN Special Committee Against Apartheid, through a Security Council UN arms embargo, and ensuring that all countries come together to coordinate their actions at the national level so that international law isn't just something that's proclaimed or declared, but actually practiced and enforced.
1: Varsha Gandakota, I want to thank you for being with us. Executive Secretary of the Hague Group, will link to your new piece in The Guardian, which is headlined, "Israel and the U.S. have battered the international legal order. The impunity must stop." Coming up, Akbar Shahid Ahmed. He's author of the new book, Crossing the Red Line, Biden, His Advisors, and Israel's War in Gaza. Stay with us.
3: And it's 5:10 in the afternoon, and you're listening to Democracy Now! 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We'll get back to Democracy Now! Momentarily, but we want to take this opportunity to remind you that this is a listener-sponsored community radio station, and as such, it depends on the support of people just like you. 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I'm Alex Wellingwide. I normally host All Around Jazz, but I'm in here helping Luke Chamberlain, trying to raise some money for this particular show.
4: Yes.
3: At this particular point in time.
4: And I think we have someone to thank at this particular time.
3: We certainly do. Nancy from Watertown called in with a pledge of support. Whatever she happens to be driving will sport a brand new WORT bumper sticker in the very near future. And Nancy likes all the local news shows and also likes Democracy Now!
4: Thank you so
3: much. Thank you very much for your pledge of support.
4: Thank you so much, Nancy. It means the world to everybody here. It means the world to everybody listening. And if you want to join Nancy, again, our goal for this hour is $100. You can be the person to help us meet that goal.
3: We've got about 20 minutes left in this afternoon's show, and we would really like to see a bunch of calls. That's what usually happens in a lot of these shows. We get a whole bunch of them right towards the end there. So if you're waiting for that last minute and make that last minute pledge, well, consider doing it right now. Just go right over. You're
4: now
3: thinking about
4: time.
3: Doing it. Just go right ahead and do it at 608-256-2001. 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It's got this nifty little logo or icon. That's why. Little nifty little icon in the upper right-hand corner. It says donate. Just click on that. Follow the easy-to-follow instructions.
4: Could not be easier.
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4: Yes, and so many listener sponsors have helped us out with so many things over the last couple of years, specific repairs. 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
3: So why don't you make that call right now? 608-256-2001 is the phone number. 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
1: This is Democracy Now!, democracynow.org. I'm Amy Goodman. We end today's show with journalist Akbar Shahed Ahmed. His new book is Crossing the Red Line, Biden, His Advisors, and Israel's War in Gaza. The book is based on interviews with more than 150 officials and others involved in shaping the Biden administration's policies in the Middle East. Akbar Shahed Ahmed covers U.S. foreign policy for The Washington Sun. Welcome back to Democracy Now!, Akbar. This is a fascinating book. What I found so interesting is that so many of these officials who spoke to you did not want to be identified. Can you talk about why that is? And as we talk about what's happening in Israel-occupied territories in West Bank and Gaza, why you have chosen to write a book on the Biden administration?
5: Thanks for having me, Amy. I think it's so crucial to look back at the Biden administration's policy for two reasons. First, because the policies that we've seen entrenched and frankly worsened and become more dangerous and deadly under Donald Trump were really established by Biden's team. The full unprecedented blockade on Gaza, a real U.S. tolerance of expanded violence in the occupied West Bank, Lebanon, Syria, and a dodging of accountability for what U.S. government officials very often know are violations of American and international law. I also think when we look at people like the policymakers, some of whom you interviewed earlier, Daria Lisa from New York, the agenda that they are setting out when they talk about a different approach to Gaza, to Israel-Palestine, to respond to the popular demand for a new U.S. position there, that hinges on the Biden team. A lot of the people I talked to, as you mentioned, were anonymous for fear of reprisal, for fear of pro-Israel hardliners preventing them from getting future jobs. And what's shocking about this kind of Biden team, too, and the culture I cover, is that meanwhile, the architects of that Gaza policy, figures like Biden's Middle East advisor, Brett McGurk, who was celebrated this week at the UN, Jake Sullivan, positioning himself to be in a future Democratic administration, they're not afraid of facing any reprisal for their choices that very often were enabling atrocities.
1: So if you can talk about their significance and what exactly they did in the Biden administration, you argue, obviously, that they set the stage for what Trump has simply escalated.
5: I think
1: and who was speaking inside against what was happening?
5: Absolutely. So President Biden, a longtime professed Zionist, right? And obviously in mental decline, as we now know, in that final year or so of his presidency, it was really him and this small group of about four men around him. Sullivan and McGurk, who I mentioned, Tony Blinken, the Secretary of State, John Finer, his Deputy National Security Advisor. What I heard so often from officials was the sense that Gaza policy was treated differently. Even officials up to the cabinet level, officials in intelligence positions, people in nonpartisan career jobs told me they were seeing the president less and involved less than they had been even earlier in the Biden administration and in handling crises like Ukraine, Sudan, other top issues. What this has led to in the Trump era is really a tolerance of increased Israeli escalation, right? So if we look at a policy like the Iran war, the Biden administration very often positioned itself as a defender of Israel as Israel was escalating, as we've discussed on the show, again and again versus Iran, making clear that they were kind of building up for the assault we've now seen with all its consequences. The Biden team made the choice rather than tell Israel, we need you to rein this in. And importantly, while they were publicly saying they wanted to avoid a regional war, to send the troops, to send the weapons that made these escalations now under Trump possible. When we think about who was challenging this, there were some figures. I mean, Samantha Power, famously author of a book on genocide, was Biden's U.S. aid chief. She, to a degree, was someone who inside the administration was arguing for a different approach. But I'll note, Amy, that a lot of those figures weren't willing to resign. And frankly, other than Power, even in talking to me for the historical record, weren't willing to put their names on what they had said, or importantly, to criticize their colleagues. And I think until you break from those cycles of tolerating mass civilian casualties in the U.S. officials' role, you're not going to have a different approach.
1: Okay, I want to go to President Biden's National Security Advisor, Jake Sullivan, back in 2024, denying Israel's carrying out a genocide in Gaza.
6: We believe Israel can and must do more to ensure the protection and well-being of innocent civilians. We do not believe what is happening in Gaza is a genocide. We have been firmly on record rejecting that proposition. We have paused the shipment of 2,000-pound bombs because we do not believe they should be dropped in densely populated cities.
1: And the State Department spokesperson under former President Biden, Matt Miller, admitted in May last year that he believes Israel committed war crimes in Gaza. This reversal came after he spent more than a year as the face of the Biden administration's foreign policy, repeatedly defending Israel against allegations of war crimes and genocide. This was Miller speaking in April of 2024.
7: We have been very clear that we want to see Israel do everything it can to minimize civilian casualties. We have made clear that they need to do operate at all times in full compliance with international humanitarian law. At the same time, we are committed to Israel's right to self-defense.
1: But during an interview with Sky News in June, Matt Miller said he believed Israel did commit war crimes in Gaza and that Israeli soldiers are not being held accountable.
8: I don't think it's a genocide, but I think it is without a doubt true that Israel has committed war crimes.
9: You wouldn't have said that at the podium.
8: Yeah, look, because when you're at the podium, you're not expressing your personal opinion. You're expressing the conclusions of the United States government.
1: I mean, you're at the podium expressing the views of the government, not my own views. Akbar Shahid Ahmed, that was Matt Miller, what he said. If you can elaborate on this and how the tone was set right through the top and exactly what we're talking about now, you had President Biden and the person who may run for president again, Kamala Harris. And the significance of what she did when she was running for president and lost, and then how she views this issue today, what you understand.
5: The kind of denials that you highlighted there, Amy, were so crucial to sustaining this horrific policy. Because as I reveal in my book, figures like Jake Sullivan and Brett McGurk, Biden's Middle East advisor, were, for instance, telling their colleagues, we don't believe the Palestinians are starving. They don't look skinny in the photographs. That sends a signal throughout the entire U.S. government apparatus of what the top of the system thinks, chilling people further down. Also, when you look at that Matt Miller statement, what I illuminate in Crossing the Red Line and hope people can take from it for future policy and for accountability is a system of denial. The Biden administration in 16 months never reached a single firm conclusion of a war crime. But I was told by several lawyers, State Department, White House, in the words of one, if they wanted us to find a war crime, we could have confirmed it. Instead, the Biden administration sustained what one official described to me as, quote, herd impunity, essentially allowing plausible deniability because, as Matt Miller says there, the U.S. government never confirmed. So there wasn't that one piece of paper that required them to say something happened that was a war crime or ethnic cleansing. Meanwhile, I reveal in the book, they were using the term ethnic cleansing all the time. On Harris, she wasn't a major player in these decisions. That doesn't wash her hands of responsibility, right? And I've asked her team repeatedly if she wants to express specific regret right up until August of this year, just before this book tour. They haven't been willing to provide any kind of statement on policies she would have opposed. And in my reporting, again, nearly 175 interviews, I never found evidence that Harris pushed for a policy change, although sometimes she pushed for rhetorical shifts to show more sympathy towards Palestinians.
1: Back in 2024, when she was vice president, Kamala Harris called for a ceasefire in Gaza, made the comment in a speech in Selma, Alabama, marking the 59th anniversary of Bloody Sunday. This is what she said.
9: And given the immense scale of suffering in Gaza, there must be an immediate ceasefire. Yeah! For at least the next 6 weeks, which is what is currently on the table. This will get the hostages out and get a significant amount of aid in. This would allow us to build something more enduring, to ensure Israel is secure, and to respect the right of the Palestinian people to dignity, freedom, and self-determination. Hamas claims it wants a ceasefire. Well, there is a deal on the table. And as we have said, Hamas needs to agree to that deal. Let's get a ceasefire. Let's reunite the hostages with their families. And let's provide immediate relief to the people of Gaza.
1: So that was Vice President Kamala Harris speaking in Selma, calling for a six-week ceasefire. Then you have the DNC, and Akbar Shahid Ahmed, this is particularly significant, as we were there at the at her presidential convention. When people sat down overnight, the uncommitted demanding a Palestinian-American legislator be also able to address the DNC, they were denied that. Talk about Kamala Harris's role in that.
5: I remember you and Armin and me covering that sit-in, Amy, right? We were there with them for hours. And what was so significant about that moment was these were people saying, we're Democrats. We want to help you win the election and defeat Donald Trump. They were not saying by any means, we're your opponents. Instead, what Harris and her team did was reach a decision at that point to not permit a Palestinian speaker. And I was told in my reporting to sort of present the idea of a Palestinian-American speaker after, by the way, an Israeli-American couple whose son was held hostage had already spoken, to present that as too politically risky, something they weren't willing to do. I wasn't able to confirm whether Harris made that call, the donor class made that call, or figures like Jen O'Malley Dillon, the Biden campaign manager who was still running her campaign. That the fact that it's that kind of collective ethos of treating Palestinians that way also gives a lie to the Biden administration's repeated claims that they were, quote, the most diverse administration in history. They were running with that kind of administration. Harris was running as a historic candidate to potentially be the first woman president, half black, half South Asian, speaking at places like Selma, while I was told the people who actually made the decisions, particularly on Gaza, were by no means representing a broad range of experience or a broad range of diversity in this country. And Palestinians and various communities inside the Democratic coalition felt really dismissed. I was told by one Harris campaign staffer after her speech at that convention, well, we felt we got everyone except the Muslims and Arabs. So that's what it was. That gives you a taste of the ethos.
1: Akbar Shahid Ahmed, I want to thank you so much for being with us, author of Crossing the Red Line, Biden, His Advisors, and Israel's War in Gaza. The book is just out. And that does it for today's show. I am in London for the weekend. Steal the Story, Please is playing at the Hackney Picture House tonight. I'll be speaking afterwards with director Carl Diehl of the film Steal the Story, Please about Democracy Now! Sunday at Cinema Lumiere, also in London and South Kensington, and then in Lewis, then to Copenhagen and Berlin. I'm Amy Goodman.
3: 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I'm Alex Walling-White. I've been here helping out Luke with this afternoon's show.
4: Yes, thank you so much for coming out. And again, we want to hit our goal of $100 this hour. We got a few minutes left. You could help us get there. 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
4: Yes, I can tell you it feels good. 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
3: 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And yeah, as Luke says, Labor Radio is up next. 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So keep it tuned right here at 89.9 FM WORT.
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1: Hi, and I'm Frida Ballard, a member of OPEIU Local 39. Today we take a look at AI's impact on workers, learn about today's union vote by nurses at Dean Medical Group, share information on activities around the upcoming G20 meeting in Milwaukee, and much more. But who'll defend
2: the workers who cannot organize? And among that much more is it's pledge drive time.
3: All right.
2: And the bell's already ringing. That means we may already have a pledge.
3: And that's not a school bell, folks. This is Janine Ramsey, a retired public educator. We have a pledge from Carol, a generous pledge. And her favorite shows are Labor Radio, Her Turn, and A Public Affair. Thank you, Carol.
2: Thank you, Carol.
4: And Sandy made a pledge. Thank you, Sandy. This is not her first time pledging.
2: It's true.
4: Anyway, she gave a generous donation, and she would like to get that thank you gift, a lightweight bag in royal blue. And her three favorite shows are Labor Radio and The Kiosk. And do I need to say anything else? No.
2: No, I don't think so.
4: Well, that's it for her. Anyway.
2: I wanted to say thank you, Sandy.
4: Thank you, Sandy.
3: Yay.
4: Hey, I got a question for you listeners.
2: Ask us a question.
4: How much does it cost to run a community radio station in Madison, Wisconsin for about a year?
2: Not know the answer? Are you
4: not
2: asking
4: until,
2: this question?
4: Not until I read this sheet of paper.
2: Oh, this paper. Tell us more.
4: $1 million. $1 million.
3: OMG.
4: Yes, right. Anyway, and if you divide that $1 million by the number of hours in a year that you're going to hear something coming out of our inner tubes, that's $110 to air a show on WRT. So, according to recent...
2: Is that a show or an hour?
3: Yeah, is that every day or every minute?
4: I think that's per hour.
2: That's per hour. Wow.
4: Actually, that's...
2: Hey,
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3: Yay.
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0: Nurses at SSM Dean Medical Group centers throughout Dane County are at this moment voting on whether to be represented by SEIU Wisconsin. Labor Radio spoke to one of the nurses organizing the union drive.
5: Today, Friday, September 25th, voting is wrapping up at SSM Dean Medical Group centers across Dane County as 380 SSM clinic nurses are voting in a National Labor Relations Board administered election to join the Service Employees International Union, SEIU Wisconsin. On June 11th, just under 900 nurses at SSM Health St. Mary's Hospital in Madison overwhelmingly voted to join SEIU Wisconsin, and now nurses at SSM's 10 Dean Health Clinics located around Dane County are looking to join them with this week's vote. Voting, which is going on since Tuesday this week, the 22nd, should wrap up by the end of Labor Radio's broadcast today, with a vote count expected to be completed this evening. Labor Radio spoke yesterday to Kat Dobler, a nurse for 30 years who's been working for SSM Health, the former St. Mary's, for 25 of those years, first at the hospital and with the last 8 years at the clinics. Dobler says she wants a union for the workers and the patients at SSM Health.
6: I want people to know that we are really doing this to set a higher standard for our patients and for ourselves. We want SSM Health to be, when I started as a young nurse back in, 2002, I think it was, St. Mary's was the best place to work, and everybody knew it. We want to build our reputation again. We want to make it the best place for our patients and our nurses to be able to recruit the very best nurses and provide the very best care. And so we're just trying to have a voice in doing that.
5: Dobler says that she has watched the power of the medical care staff decrease over the years in an increasingly corporate environment.
6: For years, we've been watching the corporatization of healthcare firsthand at SSM Health. We used to have a system where we had more of a say in staffing and what is best for our patients, and it has increasingly become sort of powers that be at corporate SSM Health in St. Louis, making decisions about staffing and resources. So we just really want to have a say again in what is best for our patients as far as staffing and resources. We knew that we were not having a voice, and so we're trying to band together to get our voice back.
5: The months-long organizing drive of the Dean Clinics is coming to fruition with this week's vote, says Dobler.
6: We've been working for months and months to try and get the word out to people. It's been actually really exciting for a lot of us that have been in this from the beginning to actually get to a point where now we're reminding our colleagues who, you know, we brought this up months ago. They were on board from the get-go, but they were kind of like, what's happening? So now it's exciting to be able to say, hey, this is where you need to have a plan to vote. These are the places to vote, and you don't have to vote at the place that you work at. So it gives people a lot of options. But we really want people to think about it and make a conscious effort. If you say, oh, yeah, I've got 4 days to vote, you might put it off. But we wanted people to think about it and make a plan.
5: Finally getting to vote to join the union can bring out strong emotions, Dobler explains.
6: The very first voting that took place happened to be at the location that I work at. And there was a bunch of us down there. We voted before we even started our shift. And it's just one of my colleagues, Chrissy, she got emotional, teary-eyed, because she has been working on this since she worked in the hospital and since before her dad passed away. And he never got a chance to see this come to realization. She is not the only person that's gotten emotional. So I have a feeling that tomorrow night when they're doing the vote count, if I'm able to be there, that I might get emotional too, because this is really, it's been a long time coming. And, you know, it's just like little pieces here and there that we just keep chugging away. But then when you step back and look at it, it's like, holy cow, this is a big deal.
5: Ahead of the vote, Dobler feels confident.
6: We are just really excited with the turnout so far, and we're just really, really excited for the results tomorrow.
5: That was Kat Dobler, an SSM Health Clinic nurse who has worked for St. Mary's Hospital at SSM Health Facilities for 25 years and was one of the organizers for a union at the clinics. A four-day NLRB election to join SEIU Wisconsin, covering some 380 nurses at 10 Dane County facilities, ends this evening. For Labor Radio, I'm Greg Jaboski.

0: Hello again.
1: All right. We need you.
0: All right.
1: 608-256-2001.
0: Has anyone pledged since we last were on the air?
1: I don't know. I heard the phone ringing.
0: Well, that's good. Maybe someone's pledging. 608-256-2001 is the number to call and make your generous pledge of any amount. We do rely on you because this is listener-sponsored community radio. And particularly, we're hoping that you'll pledge because this is labor radio. This is radio that covers the, you know, issues important to working people. People ask, well, you know, how come there isn't a management radio? Well, that's all the other radio that's out there.
1: Yeah.
0: You know, all the other media and news is clearly not from a worker's perspective.
1: And nurses have been leading the charge, as we just heard in the last story. We've been covering a lot of local nurse stories.
0: Charge nurses,
1: all kinds of nurses. And they are our heroes because they're out there advocating for themselves and for their patients and for health care that is good for everybody.
0: And you can join Carol and Sandy, who have already pledged to support this program here during this pledge drive. We do need to hear from a number more of you. Like I said, five more by the end of this program at the top of the hour. And you can get us started. You can go online at wrtfm.org and pledge that way as well. It's safe and secure and quick and easy. And also you can pledge the Evergreen way.
2: Yes. 32% of work donations come from monthly donors. But we really want to get that closer to 40%. And really, if you want to become a monthly donor, you can do that for only $5 a month. There is no maximum limit.
0: So call us up. Talk to our phone answerers who are?
2: Our phone answerers are
1: Diane and Steve.
2: Yes.
1: Thank you.
0: Steve. Diane and Steve would be happy to hook you up with that arrangement. And we definitely need to hear from a number more of you. We do have a bunch of news to get to as well. We just covered nurses. What do we have coming up as well?
2: Well, the story about group health cooperative is about the providers trying to get a union, but the cooperative board of directors is trying to remove any member input.
0: Oh, I think we should hear that soon.
2: Yeah.
0: But yeah.
1: And one thing that we are trying to pay for is the roof. A lot of people all over Madison have been having their roofs redone. In my neighborhood,
0: the roof is on fire.
1: Every roof in my neighborhood has been redone. So if you're somebody who's had your roof done or needs to have your roof done, call in and support WORT, who got their roof done in May.
2: And then in 20 years, they're going to do it again. Oh, my God.
0: Either way, we need your help. 608-256-2001 or pledge online safely, securely, WRTFM.org.
3: 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Carol Weidel has the details.
2: Okay, first I want to start by asking you to identify yourself and tell me who you represent.
4: Sure. My name is Amihan Huseman, and I use she and they pronouns, and I am representing the Group Health Cooperative Member Union Support Team, or GHC MUST.
2: How did that begin?
4: Yeah, well, everything kind of started as the workers at Group Health Cooperative sought union recognition, and that was in December 2024. The following year, some Group Health Cooperative members learned about this union campaign and were supporting the efforts of the workers. And since then, Group Health Cooperative has been attacking member rights because we have been exercising our rights as members of the cooperative. And I'm speaking today because balloting is open for all voting GHC members to approve some bylaws amendments that were put forward by a union-supportive member. And we encourage members to vote to approve all of those items. Ballots are due on October 12th, and you can vote online. And we also call on GHC to honor that vote, and that's unfortunately relevant for reasons I will get to soon.
2: How many members does Group Health Cooperative have?
4: That's a great question. With the referendum, they have said that 10% of the voting membership is 5,000 411. So we are inferring from that that there are about 54,000 voting members.
2: These were changes in the bylaws that were presented by the members at a membership meeting. And then there now has to be a confirmation?
4: Yeah, it's kind of strange, right? The GHC board changed the cooperative's bylaws in March, prior to the meeting of which you speak in June. So they did that without notification to members, without involvement of members, and those changes were, frankly, of questionable legality, and there is actually a current lawsuit challenging that the legality of those bylaw changes. But basically, before changing the bylaws, members had the ability to amend or repeal bylaws at a meeting.
2: What is the essence of those bylaws changes that the members voted for at that meeting?
4: In the previous bylaws, the board controlled who was on the nominations committee, mm-hmm. and therefore controlled who gets to be on the board. So the proposed bylaws changed that so that members had more control over the nominations committee. So that's an example of some of the democratic changes. The changes that were voted on at the member meeting also threw out the bylaw changes that happened in March. And the reason for that is because those changes were basically the opposite. They took democratic control away from the members. In my mind, the essence of the bylaw changes that we are asking members to vote for now are throw out the changes that the board unilaterally made in March.
2: And this is all in support of the workers at Group Health Cooperative. It started as a union workers issue because the board was not recognizing the vote of the providers who wanted a union. I must disclose, I am a Group Health Cooperative member. And it says that voting has already begun and it will close on October 12th. Go to ghcscw.com/referendum. And then from there, voters can vote because they're going to have to enter their name and their member number, which is what you get on your membership card. And that's where voters can access their vote. I want to thank you, Amihan, for taking the time to talk to me. This is Carol Weil reporting for Labor Radio.

0: And we're back.
1: We're back. We need you. Okay,
0: I want to... Apparently it's been a slow pledge drive so far, so... We do need your help, 608-256-2001 or online, wrtfm.org.
2: I really would like to get a new evergreen donor. It's only $5 a month is the minimum, and you can stop it whenever you need to. But that, you know, that provides WORT a steady and predictable source of funding. But
0: it also can qualify you for one of our fabulous thank you gifts.
2: Oh, yes.
0: For example, at the $100 pledge level, if you want to get the WRT cap, you could just be like, I'm just going to give $10 a month, which adds up to more than $100 in a year. And
1: hey,
0: I hear
1: guys.
0: That there's someone to thank.
1: Ah, we have a generous pledge from Sam.
0: Well, thank
1: and
0: you, Sam.
1: His
0: generous
1: favorite
0: Sam.
1: Shows are Mel and Floyd, Back to the Country, and Labor Radio. Thank you, Sam.
0: Thank you, Sam. You can join Sam and Carol and Sandy, who have all given generous pledges. We still need to hear from a number more of you. It's only like 11 minutes left on this program.
2: Yeah, really. Just one evergreen donor. Come on, folks.
0: One evergreen donor or one non-evergreen donor. We need, need more than that. We need four more people to call 608-256.
2: Well, just one evergreen donor. You know,
0: but one of them needs to be an evergreen donor.
2: Just one.
0: Fine,
2: $5. Maybe in the future you'll decide it should be $10. You know, it can go up from there.
1: And we are local. The story about Group Health Cooperative, you're not going to hear that same story on other channels or other places in the media where your voice.
0: So 608-256-2001 is the number. No one has pledged online either yet in this show. That's at wrtfm.org. We're going to go back to the news, but 608-256-2001. Need to hear from a few more of you by the top of the hour.
3: What will be the impact of artificial intelligence on workers? How is AI currently being used in the workplace? How can workers make sure that they have a seat at the table? Labor Radio spoke with Wisconsin advocate who has dedicated years of her life to examining the problems and perils posed by AI. A longer version of this interview is available on the WORT website.
4: My name is Julie Derwinski. I'm a longtime Wisconsin resident, an attorney, and I work in AI governance and safety. I also work with local groups, including Control AI Wisconsin, to try to get regulation that benefits the people of the state. I'm going to start by just addressing what AI is, and then I will talk about how it applies to workers. AI is different than regular computer programs because regular computer programs always give you a specific result when you ask a particular question. They are programmed by humans who know exactly what the program will do. AI, artificial intelligence, is different. It's essentially a machine that is grown with data. We give it lots and lots of data, and it learns to self-assemble rules about the world from the data. For workers, I think the key questions with regard to AI are who is making the decisions to implement these systems? AI at work should be something that workers help govern. They should be involved in deciding what systems are used and why. And they should be able to ask management who is going to get the benefits and who is going to face the risks from the system.
5: How can working people have a seat at the table?
4: Ideally, through their unions, because people working together is always much better than an individual working alone in a workplace. One thing I think that U.S. workers need to realize is that we are already subject to many AI systems that we may not even be aware of. For example, AI is used in the hiring process, and it is opaque. It is used in scheduling. It is used in performance interviews. It is used in all sorts of ways that are not apparent already. So we as workers should insist that we have a seat at the table by talking to our fellow workers or by joining in union actions that ask for that.
5: What about copyright and intellectual property rights for workers in all kinds of fields?
4: This is a huge problem. AI companies themselves have admitted that to grow these machines, they've sucked up the data from the entire internet and from books and from human movies, any form of human endeavor that one can think of. In terms of intellectual property, the very large entities like the New York Times and other newspapers, or say the actors' unions, are trying to actively fight back, but it's very hard for the regular person. So this needs to be part of the discussion when we talk about who gets the benefits of these machines. I would argue that because these machines are trained on human knowledge, we deserve a portion of the benefits, the profit that comes from the use of these machines, because it is our labor and work that trains.

0: Hey,
1: ring the bell.
2: Ring that bell.
0: That's right. We have someone to thank. We'd like to thank Anonymous,
2: who thank
0: gave us
2: you.
0: A generous pledge from Fort Atkinson. I've heard of Fort Atkinson. So thank you, Anonymous, for your generous pledge. Anonymous says, keep it up, gang. So thank you for your support, Anonymous.
2: All right.
0: You can join Anonymous and make a pledge both online or via the phone, 608-256-2001. 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
2: Those who think unions are important to a democracy, give us a call.
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0: Ah, you have a point. 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
2: Yeah,
0: evergreen,
2: let's get two or three more people here.
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4: The NAACP is having their annual dinner at the concourse.
5: The NAACP annual Freedom Fund dinner will happen on Saturday, October 10th at the Madison Concourse Hotel and Governor's Club. Following the reception at 6, the dinner will begin at 7. Ticket prices are $125 for non-life member adults, $100 for adult lifetime members or young adults age 18 to 25, and $75 for youth ages 17 and under. Remember, this is a fundraiser. Go to scfl.org to access a link for an online payment.
6: The Trade Ministerial of the G20 Group of 20 is a forum representing countries controlling an estimated 85% of the world's gross domestic product. This year, the G20 meets in Milwaukee, Wisconsin on September 30th and October 1st. And organized labor in Wisconsin is planning a week of actions demanding trade policies that put working people first. This Tuesday, September 29th at 6 p.m., there will be a trade policy teach-in at Curtin Hall, room 175, on the UW-Milwaukee campus, 3243 North Downer Avenue in Milwaukee. This Wednesday, September 30th at 10 in the morning, there will be a protest and rally at the Calling Statue in O'Donnell Park, 941 East Wisconsin Avenue in Milwaukee. For info on this and other planned actions, contact the Milwaukee Area Labor Council at organized@milwaukeelabor.org or visit the Scuffle website at scfl.org and look for the notice titled Fair Trade for Working Families.
4: At 4 p.m. on Sunday, October 4th, there is a screening of When Ice Melts, a documentary film about Minnesotans organizing in the face of violent repression during the winter of 2025-2026. There will be a potluck from 3 to 4 o'clock prior to the film. After the film, at 5:30 p.m., a panel discussion will include the filmmaker and a number of activists. This event is presented by the Free the 15 Defense Committee and will be at the Madison Labor Temple, 1602 South Park Street.

0: And we only have about a minute left.
1: There's still time.
0: There is still time. We'd like to thank Carol and Sandy and Sam and Anonymous, who all gave us generous pledges during today's program. We will be back next week for those of you who missed your chance to support Labor Radio, but you haven't missed your chance yet. We still have a minute left. We'd love a few of you to go 608-256-2001. 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
0: Or 7, or 8, or 12. So yes, well, thank you to the Labor Radio Collective, including reporters Greg Jaboski, Janine Ramsey, Carol Weidel, Laura Schmidt-Dolan, Assistant Robin G., and Damage Control Specialist Joanne Powers, that's me. Special
1: Yay,
0: thanks to Keith Steffen, our reader coordinator, and to all of our readers and the members of IBEW Local 2304, the WRT staff collective. I also want to thank Frida Ballard and Pasha Prem, who did a great job of anchoring today's program. So thank you very much. Here, read the bottom part.
2: All right. And I'm Janine Ramsey. We would also like to thank all of the generous contributors, that's you, to Labor Radio and WORT. Please stay tuned for the Blues Cruise with Dave Watts and the professor, Bill Clark.
0: You can pledge to them as well, 608-256-2001.
2: Thank you.
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0: All right, the Yardbirds. From an album called Soaring Sounds. The Billy Boy Arnold tune, I Wish You Would. And before that, Bo Diddley. Covering the tune written by the band, or at least Robbie Robertson and some other guy. I didn't have my glasses on, but I don't think he was one of the people in the band. But Robbie Robertson and some other guy wrote The Shape I'm In. And that was somebody's idea at Chess to have Bo do a whole album of covers. And I thought that one was pretty good. I liked that one.
1: Yeah.
0: Oh wait, let me put everybody else's microphone on here. There we go.
1: If you want, I mean, don't want to, you know. Yeah, I thought that was really good.
0: Yeah, and before that, we started off the set with a Weekend song, "I Drink Alone" by George Thorogood and the Destroyers.
1: Yeah. Mm-hmm.
0: And that's how we start off this week's edition of Blues Cruise. It's a fundraising edition of Blues Cruise. We're trying to gather money to keep WORT on the air, your listener-sponsored radio station here for over 50 years now. And, give us a call at 608-256-2001, or even better, go to WORTFM.org and pledge at the website where you can see all of the gifts we have as tokens of our gratitude when you decide to help us keep WORT on the air.
1: And I have to tell you, we have got a really cool shirt. It's a long sleeve t-shirt, and it's got a, we had a shirt a couple years ago. It's a We Are Different with a bird with a tail of many colors. It was done in the 80s. Rene Graff did it. Rene Graff. Rhymes with waif. So Renee made this, and she redid it. And so what we have here is a patched-together animal that has the feathers, the multicolored feathers from the old bird as its tail, but it's got the body of a rhinoceros, the back half of a rhinoceros, the chest of a zebra, the feet of could be a duck, the head of a cow, chest of a zebra, we got wings on it, and then there's another little bird. It's really cool. I have to get one of these. They're long sleeve t-shirts at the $100 level, and you can get these in sizes small through 4X in the color denim, olive, or gray. And they look really, really sharp. It's all cotton. The circle design is on the front, and Ward is different because you are different. I certainly know I am different. And underneath, it's got this animal, and then it says WRT, and it says We Are Different, or We're Different, on the shirt. So you have to pick up on one of these. They are really cool looking. And let's see, the olive and the denim are only available to 4X. The gray is up to 5X. But they all start with small, and it'll work up from there. So that's something you want to think about. We've got a plethora of thank you gifts, which, as Dave said, you can see on the website. And we'll talk about a couple others as the day goes on. But the big thing is we need your help here at WORT. We have to replace our antique elevator. It has finally died. And it is our only connection to the offices in the basement for disabled staff or disabled visitors who have the need to get to the basement.
0: Also, it's our freight elevator. There's no way to get furniture into the basement.
1: And it is old. It was 80 some years old, and I think the company that made it is out of business.
0: Oh, for sure.
1: And we're looking at somewhere around 140,000,
0: I think.
1: Yeah, to replace it. And so we would love to have you help us get there. We just replaced our transmitter. For those of you who live in the outskirts of our listening audience, you probably our listener range, you probably noticed we weren't coming in. Well, we're coming in now.
0: Yeah, I think we weren't we weren't going beyond the state line. I can always get WRT almost to Rockford.
1: Yeah.
0: But
1: yeah, and we were having trouble getting past the Baraboo. Yeah. But now we've got that fixed, and there's possibilities of some exciting things with this new transmitter, and so we're looking forward to that. But that was, you know, some money we hadn't planned on, and so we had to get that taken care of though, because no transmitter, no station. You know, it just is tough. So this is why we need you to step up and help us out by calling 608-256-2001, and also going online at WORTFM.org, or also by calling, by going to your WORT app and click on the donate button. And we would love to have you chip in. Any amount is great. And it's very important for us, for you to step up for us. Dave.
0: A couple of people to thank from Labor Radio. We want to thank Meg Lewis. Her three favorite shows are Labor Radio, 8 O'Clock Buzz, and Tropical Rhythms, and Brian Gleason. He likes The Weather Report, Democracy Now!, and Mel and Floyd. Thank you guys, for supporting Labor Radio.
1: That's not the Jaco Pastorius Weather Report, right?
0: Nope.
1: Oh, okay.
0: That's just the people that do the weather report here on WRT.
1: Oh, okay. All right. Just wanted to make sure we had that clear.
0: Yeah.
1: Okay.
0: But right now, we're going to continue with our historical and educational segment, as we do every week about this time, with my pal, the professor, Bill Clark.
2: Thank you, Dave. Tonight is the 12th of my series of broadcasts having to do with the history of the California blues scene, and tonight is the great jazz blues singer, Jimmy Witherspoon. James John Witherspoon was born in Gurdon, Arkansas, probably on August 18, 1921, though there is uncertainty about the year. His father was a brakeman for the Missouri Pacific Railroad, who sang in the Baptist church to his wife's piano accompaniment. At age 5, Jimmy won a countywide singing contest that inspired his ambition to be a professional singer. His parents objected to secular music, so Jimmy ran away to Los Angeles around 1935 in his mid-teens. In Los Angeles, he worked menial jobs and frequented blues and jazz nightclubs. Jimmy even met his idol, Big Joe Turner, in those days and sat in with local bands. In 1941, he joined the Merchant Marine and served until 1943. Jimmy was hired by pianist playing band leader J. McShann from 1944 to 1948 and recorded these first two numbers with him.

0: Okay, this is what we just heard. The first song was Money's Getting Cheaper, also known as Time's Getting Tougher Than Tough. It was recorded in Los Angeles on November 15, 1947, with Jay McShann piano, Louis Spangner guitar, Forrest Powell trumpet, Frank Sleet alto, Charlie Thomas tenor, Benny Booker bass, and Pete McShann drums, probably Jay's brother. Second was Jimmy's signature tune, Ain't Nobody's Business, earlier popularized by Bessie Smith. Jay McShann's band remained the same on November 20th, 1947. That song reached number one on the R&B charts and was the best-selling R&B record of 1949. The third song was Big Fine Girl, a number four R&B chart hit in 1950. Jimmy recorded this tune several times throughout his career. Those first three tunes are found on the Jasmine CD, Move Me Baby, Jimmy Witherspoon, 1947 to 1955, Greatest Hits and More. The fourth and fifth tunes are from the CD, Jimmy Witherspoon and Robin Ford, Jump Blues Live, 1972, on the Liberation Hall label. They played Don't Start Me Talking, the Sonny Boy Williamson number two hit, and Kansas City, live at the Troubadour Nightclub in Los Angeles on March 14, 1972. The rest of the band was Paul Nagle piano, Scott Poplin bass, and Jim Baum drums. With the popularity of rock and roll in the mid-50s, Jimmy's style was out of favor. Starting with a successful gig and recording at the 1959 Monterey Jazz Festival, his career revived and led to European tours. He recorded with many of the greats of swing and modern jazz, including Roy Eldridge, Kenny Burrell, Jimmy Smith, Brother Jack McDuff, Woody Herman, Ben Webster, as well as T-Bone Walker, Eric Burdon, and Van Morrison. Starting with The Black Godfather in 1974, Jimmy acted in three feature films. In 1980, he was diagnosed with throat cancer, which was successfully treated with radiation therapy. The cancer returned in the 1990s, but Jimmy continued to perform until shortly before his death on September 18, 1997 in Los Angeles. He was 77 years of age.
1: All right, he had a pretty long career then.
0: Very long.
1: Because you said he ran away from home, what, 1935?
0: But he didn't start recording till the late 40s.
1: Okay, but still late 40s till...
0: the 1990s, that's about a 50-year career.
1: Yeah. So, all right. Thank you for that, Bill.
0: My pleasure.
1: It's 6:37. You're listening to WORT 89.9 FM Madison, and we are in the process of raising money to keep WORT on the air. And, you know, we were talking about the elevator that we need to replace. It's our most pressing need, but...
2: yeah.
1: It's not our only need.
2: No.
1: We have to, this is a cinder block building that we purchased back in the 80s, or the late 70s, early 80s, and we need the building prepped and crevices filled and then painted. The particular paint that we will be using will keep the mortar from breaking down between the cinder blocks. Estimate for all that's $30,000. We need gutters and a reconfiguration so the water drains away from our basement walls instead of towards our basement walls. If you own a home, or even if you don't own a home, if you've ever been in the basement of an apartment building and seen some water there, well, then you know your landlord does not have the drainage correct. That's going to be $10,000. And then we need air conditioning for our transmitter unit, because if the room in which we have the transmitter gets too hot, we lose $100,000 worth of equipment to the damages. So please keep that in mind as we play these mirthful tunes.
2: Yeah,
1: that we need some stuff, and it'll keep us on the air.
2: Yeah, that's right. That's right. We do need stuff, and that air conditioning, we just got a brand new transmitter, so we want to make sure we've got air conditioning to keep it cool. We kept the old transmitter, and we are fixing the problem with the old transmitter. It's not that expensive per se, but we had trouble with it And it made more sense to get the new one than to try and fix this one, because we would have had to send it off into the ether, in order, off into the mail to get it fixed. You've ever seen a 7-foot-tall piece of electronics? It's not cheap to send it in the mail. You know, but we have done, you know, we are getting things done, and we do have a person to thank. We want to thank Anonymous for their pledge, and they're going to pick up on the denim-colored long-sleeve We're Different t-shirt. And they like all blues, all jazz, and all local news in the evening. So they're an all-or-nothing kind of person. They're into all the different music shows we have here, and we have a plethora of genres.
1: Yeah.
2: For you to enjoy here at WORT. And we would like to make sure that we can continue to do this. And that's why we need you to pick up the phone and dial 256-2001. Go online, as our anonymous pledger did, WORTFM.org, or click the donate button on your WORT app. We would absolutely love to take your pledge. And we have gifts of gifts of a wide variety, starting at the $20 level with a bumper sticker. We have a new keychain at the $40 level. That's all the famous WORT Rainbow Oval logo. We have a lightweight bag at the $60 level. And at the $100 level, we have the Skull Baseball, the glow-in-the-dark Skull Baseball hat. That's still available, and also that at the $100 level. We have the We're Different long-sleeve T-shirts. And you can also, while you're doing this, consider... Oh, we have something coming in hot off the presses.
0: Yes, indeed. We want to thank Edward from here in Madison, Wisconsin, for his generous pledge. Thank you for listening. Edward listens to The Blues Cruise, Two for the Blues, and Entertainment, all three great shows. Thank you for your pledge.
2: Yes,
1: thank you, sir.
0: If you think that $100 is a lot to spend for a hat or a shirt, it is. But if you become an evergreen pledger, you can spread those payments, and your annual pledge is more than $100. You can get either of those items.
1: Good point, Bill.
0: Evergreen pledge, part of your pledge is taken out every month so that the station has a steadier stream of income and you have less of an immediate financial burden.
2: That's right. You could pledge about, I think it comes out something like $9 and whatever it is for $100.
0: Or you could give a little more.
2: You could give $10 a month.
1: $10 a month. What is that? A latte and a half or something?
2: Well, probably 3/4 of a latte now.
1: Something, I don't know.
2: It takes a lot of diesel fuel to get that coffee to market.
1: That's actually true.
2: So, you know, that's why we need, that's why we're trying to find some help here. That's why this is an even bigger bargain now. You know, interest rates are going up and everything else, and your pledge to WORT is a bargain.
1: All right, we got a quick announcement, and then we're going to continue with some live music recorded in L.A. I'll let you see if you can guess who it is. 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
2: Please.

0: At 100, Why I Sing the Blues, the name of that tune. And before that, John Mayer, from his album Where the Light Is. John Mayer, live in Los Angeles. We heard him doing Every Day I Have the Blues. I don't know if that's before he joined the Grateful Dead for a little while. Or whatever they were, Grateful Dead and Friends, whatever.
1: Dead and Company.
0: Yeah, Dead and Company. There you go. There you go. But, yeah, he's a big fan of the blues, and I'm sure all the young girls and their moms who were in the audience may have gotten introduced to that song for the very first time that day. 6:55, this is WORT 89.9 FM, listener-sponsored radio here in the Madison, Wisconsin area. 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
1: Yes, indeed. From out in Cambridge, Wisconsin, we want to thank Dale for his generous gift. Dale is a listener to the Blues Cruise, all the jazz shows, and the Rattlesnake Shake. So stay tuned, because at 8 o'clock, the Rattlesnake Shake will be happening right here.
0: DJ L. Serpentine's preparing the show as we speak.
2: With a special guest pledge rapper, as I understand it.
0: Yes.
2: Yeah.
0: Should be great.
2: It should. Definitely. And we could be thanking you if you give us a call. 608-256-2001. 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And our phone answerers, Diane and Steve, would be happy to fill you in on the ins and outs of our wonderful thank you gifts. And, you know, I was just wondering, you know, you get Jonathan Mayer. I wonder what would happen if Taylor Swift did a Billie Holiday. Taylor Swift records Billie Holiday disc.
0: I think she could do it.
2: Yeah.
1: It would probably sell.
2: It probably would sell, and there'd be a lot of people turned on to some good old blues music.
0: Yeah. No, I think she could pretty much do whatever she wanted and bring people along with her.
2: Right.
0: And turn people on to stuff, if she was so inclined.
2: Yeah, next time I hang with her husband, I'll suggest
0: that.
2: There you
0: go. Yeah. Slip the idea into
1: broaden
0: his...
1: Broaden your demographic.
0: And then, a whole new thing for her.
2: That's right. Yeah. She gets the appealing to the 70-somethings.
0: Yeah.
2: Like me.
0: And junkies. You should get all the junkies. All the, too.
2: Oh, yeah.
0: You know, a whole new world would open up for her.
2: Yeah. But we've got this world going on right here, right now. And, you know, we've done some great things because of you. And we, you know, we talk about what we need to do, but we have to tell you what we've done because of you. I mean, in addition to this brand new transmitter that is online and pumping away, we have new windows, and that was important to get. It's going to cut our energy use. They look great. We have carpeting in the hallway and in the lobby. That was something we badly needed. And we have a new roof that we put up just this last May. So we've made some great strides. And, the audio over AP system, including the new soundboards. Now, that audio over AP system, that sounds like something that only an engineer would understand. But I understand the new soundboards. And those have been just wonderful for us who use them on a daily basis. So you are making a tremendous difference. We just, with the course of an aging infrastructure, we have to come up with some more things that we need to raise money for in order to keep going, and also just the everyday expenses of keeping WORT-FM, 89.9 FM, in Madison, Wisconsin, keeping us on the air, which is what it's all about. And, you can also stream us online now anywhere, which is also a big improvement. It's a wonderful thing. And we want to thank you, and we want you to show your appreciation for our efforts here by giving us a call at 608-256-2001 and talk to Steve.